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1: To get back into that series against Arizona. Unfortunately, it went 7 games, didn't end the way we wanted it to. But that was one of the most intense World Series you'd ever watch. And the point is, a guy like Wemby, Josh, can I ask your take on this? Brandon Tierney, he's a little more diplomatic. He's a sports talk radio guy. He was saying that, you know, Wemby just might not be ready. He just looked mentally soft to me. I mean,
2: he had like a mini freak out on the bench. It kind of rallied the Spurs around him. But yeah. Then at the very end of the game, like, you've got to control that ball. You got to know that you have a timeout still in your pocket.
1: Yeah.
2: With 8-9 seconds, you can advance the ball to just start moving up the court and throw it when your guy's not looking. Like, take that second. Take that beat.
1: Yeah. He looks soft. Mikey, was Wemby rattled by the win? Because, I mean, Madison Square Garden's going to be a lot more intense than San Antonio. I love San Antonio. But we have, you know, he's going to be playing in a crowd full of, like, actual rabid screaming lunatics, like cannibals and stuff. What do you think?
3: Yeah, I think so. And I think he's just so young, too, at this point, that this was a great experience for him this year. But he's almost got, like, more learning to do.
1: Okay. This is like when Shaq went to the finals on the Magic. So maybe
3: that's right. Late 90s.
1: Yeah, so maybe Wemby will turn it back around. So something to give hope to the Spurs fans so you guys don't all cancel our big gig at the Empire Theater on August 15th. You know, I'm trying to win an NBA title, but I don't want to alienate the whole comedy audience. Actually, I do. That makes for a far more fun show. You guys don't scare me. I'm kidding. This show is over. If you need some more Jimmy Fallon in your life, you've got Waters World this evening. I'm going to be back on your TV tomorrow and, of course, here on the radio. But the point is, with the president coming to town, things are going to get a little silly in the media between now and us getting back on the air tomorrow. So we'll have a lot to talk about. And I don't doubt Trump will get some boos. I don't doubt Trump will get some cheers. And I don't doubt people will have very strong opinions either way, because we live in like a Rorschach test version of the world now, where people see what they want to see, which is why I'll step in this time tomorrow to let you see the truth. You're welcome. The show's over. Pay up. Get out. Go Knicks. I'll see you on TV.
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11: 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I'm Lisa Lucera, Fox News. 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

0: and has claimed the second spot in the runoff for mayor.
1: The 44-year-old will face fellow Democrat incumbent Karen Bass, a 72-year-old former congresswoman who was first elected L.A. mayor in 2022. But Bass has faced a string of backlash over last year's deadly wildfires. A rep for Bass saying in a statement, a campaign against Nithya Raman, who allows encampments near schools and cuts the police force, is one Mayor Bass looks forward to winning.
0: Fox's Christian Goodwin in L.A., Republican Spencer Pratt, who gained a lot of attention after attacking Mayor Bass's response to the L.A. fires, is out of the running. Israel and Iran appear to pause strikes after a weekend of battles.
2: But it's unclear if the fighting will stop for good. Iranian leaders have said any deals they make will be contingent on an end to fighting in southern Lebanon between Israel and Hezbollah. But today, the IDF continued their campaign in southern Lebanon against Iranian-backed Hezbollah, which has been launching rockets into northern Israel.
0: Fox's Max Gordon in Dubai. This comes as President Trump and Israeli Prime Minister Benjamin Netanyahu appear to be at odds over the conflict, with President Trump saying Israel could end up fighting alone if it goes back to the war with Iran. And President Trump wants the Senate to confirm his acting attorney general to the cabinet on a permanent basis.
3: The White House has officially sent the Senate the nomination of Todd Blanche to be Attorney General. Blanche has been the acting AG since early April, following the resignation of former Attorney General Pam Bondi. Blanche was confirmed as the Deputy Attorney General last year, largely along party lines. Since his elevation, he has defended a Justice Department settlement that would have established an anti-weaponization compensation fund that has been put on hold amid bipartisan backlash.
0: Fox's Jared Halpern in Washington. 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
11: Partly cloudy overnight, an 8 on the WOKV weather meter, dropping into the low 70s. Partly sunny for your Tuesday, afternoon highs in the upper 80s to near 90. From the First Alert Weather Center, I'm Max Hughes Jacks, Chief Meteorologist Mike Burrish for 104.5 WOKV.
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20: Well, hey, everybody. Glad you're joining us today on Florida's Voice. My name is Drew Steele. Big D on the other side of the glass. You got Nina in the breaking newsroom, and you hanging out with us at FL Voice News on YouTube, Rumble, X, Facebook, and Insta, as the kids like to say. And anytime you want to check out the program after hours, Florida's Voice with Drew Steele, the podcast, Apple Podcasts, Spotify, wherever you get your podcast. I was going to say, how was your weekend, D? But I know how your weekend was because I saw you on Saturday. And then obviously it was just one single day that I didn't see you, which was yesterday. But did you have a decent weekend? Everything okay?
21: Let's just say Sunday was better than Saturday.
20: Sunday was better than Saturday. Oh, no. Well, that's okay. We can't really get into details because it's only a three-hour program. But there are things that we sometimes can dig into, but not today. Well, I hope things will get better. It's actually, the last time I checked with you today, this morning is actually pretty good today. I mean, this afternoon.
21: Good day so far, yeah.
20: All right, I like that. All right, coming up, the saga that is L.A. And look, what do you expect? The thing about the L.A., all of a sudden, you have someone that nobody knew about who was actually crying as she was trying to explain how important it was for her to be LA mayor and third place. And it looks as though there's no shot of me winning. And it's like,
22: Glenn Gavity, I hope you know that everything, every person in this room is fighting for in this campaign has been about building a city that's worthy of you and every child in the city.
20: Yeah, and I guess part of what they were building there in that room as she was like third place finisher and really sad and crying and everything because it looked like she wasn't going to win was, hey, can we all get together and find votes for her so that we can get her across the finish line, at least not into first place, but second place? And that's what they did. So the lead of the story is you can't trust Democrats. You just can't do it. That if there's any way to lie, cheat, and steal, they're going to find a way to do it, allegedly. And so we're going to get into the drama that is L.A., and how everybody, not everyone, but there are people on the left who are trying to spin it. Like, this, look, it's just the way it is. This is not illegal what they're doing. They voted for this. Are we sure that they voted for all of this? Are we sure? Well, you know, their elected officials wanted to make it so that Election Day was 365 days a year. And if they find a bunch of different ballots in different places and they'll count them, I don't know, maybe 20, 30, 40 days later, like that thing could happen because, you know, you just don't know how long it's going to take to count all those mail-in ballots. And that's just the way we set it up. So isn't that cool? No, it's actually not cool. But we'll get to all of that in the latest coming up. And then also scheduled to join us in a couple of minutes. Am I not wrong about this? Don't we have Anastasios Kamoutsis, the Florida Education Commissioner?
21: You are not wrong.
20: I am not wrong. Well, not in that moment, I'm not wrong. So he's going to join us because he is transitioning to a new gig that we're going to talk about coming up in just a bit as well. All right, but first, let's get to this because I know there are a ton of things that are going on. There is things that are breaking that we're going to get to today, and that's all coming up. But I just wanted to start off with that. So you have Nithya Raman, who was like a city councilwoman that nobody really thought had any shot of even coming in third place, let alone second place or first place. And so single digits, polling terribly, had a horrible, horrible debate. And then something took over. Somebody took over the process. And next thing you know, would you look at that? It's like, hey, it looks like is she in second place? Now she's in second place. Just like that. It's magic. It's a magical place, California, how they can do things like this. Like they talked about this morning out of California. This was Fox News.
2: A week after Election Day here, and L.A. County says it still has 355,000 mail-in ballots to process. They will be counted in this massive facility behind me.
20: So there's still a chance that they could rig it. I mean, that Spencer Pratt could actually move because...
2: Now, yesterday's ballot dump pushed Councilwoman Nithya Raman past Spencer Pratt.
20: Oh, it's a dump. All right, it is a big dump, and boy, that was some big dump. Now sometimes you say the words big dump and you think of something completely different, but in this case it's actually the same thing as what you're thinking of in your brain when you think of this big giant dump that just took place.
2: By about 3,000 votes into that critical second place spot.
20: Look at that. She just somehow there was a dump, everybody. And look at that. Now she's in second place. And they're still continuing to vote. There's hundreds of thousands more to vote. So we can really assure, if we wanted to, allegedly, that she's going to stay in second place. And go on.
2: If Raman holds on to her lead, she'll advance to the runoff election against Mayor Karen Bass.
20: How is that possible? How is it possible? Seriously, can we all gather around your radios for a second? Let's just be, it's an honest program we are. How did this happen? How could you have someone who was polling single digits, nobody was talking about, and all of a sudden, you've got someone who was being talked about at every given moment of the day, Spencer Pratt, and it sure looked like he was going to at least get second place, and next thing you know it, nope, not happening. Big voter dumps. Now, some might say, the skeptical might say, that the reason why something like this takes place is because when you have the mail-in ballots, when you have all the time to count, that it really opens up this level of fraud that you can only see in a place where they would accept something like this, where they think that they could rig something, allegedly, and nobody's going to push back. Well, I mean, there's pushback, but... there's nothing you can do because the voters wanted this, and this is what they passed, and this is just the law of the land. Oh, and by the way, the first assistant U.S. attorney, Bill Sali, was talking about what they've revealed on Fox. Well, actually, they were talking about what he was discussing with regard to the L.A. elections. And listen to this.
2: And the first assistant U.S. attorney in L.A., Bill Asaley, says California has refused to give the federal government its voter rolls.
20: Huh. So they won't give the feds the voter rolls. Well, that seems sketchy. Like, why wouldn't you if you're really honest about them? You know, it's one of those things where when people say, you know, they can hear everything you're saying on your cell phone. It's like, I don't care if anybody's peeking in through my television or my cell phone. What are you going to do? You're going to hear me arguing with my wife about how the dinner last night was terrible? I mean, is that what we're going to do now? Really? You're not going to get anything out of me. There's nothing to hide. So go ahead and spy away. But it's really not spying, but it actually is because I got nothing to hide. Well, why don't you let us see the voter rolls? In other words, there is a way to find out whether or not there has been fraud. And you would assume that there are people, even in California, and even Democrats, who would want to find out whether or not there's fraud. Except it might mean that their candidate loses. And in that case, we don't want to talk ixnay on the fraud, eh? Day? But listen to this.
2: And allows first-time voters to use IDs like gym and debit cards.
20: Your gym card will be good enough for you to show the state who you are and that you are allowed to vote in the state. Your gym card.
2: As Saley also writes, California allows third parties to collect and turn in ballots on voters' behalf.
20: Yeah. Oh, we love those turning in ballots on voters' behalf because, you know, there's nothing wrong there. Everything's perfectly fine.
2: A practice known as ballot harvesting with few restrictions. This makes it difficult to track who actually received, completed, and submitted each ballot.
20: Yeah, now before we move on, let me just play this because this is stellar. So, again, the first assistant U.S. attorney, Bill Asaley, revealed... Am I saying Asaley? Did I say Asaley? Asaley. Okay. Revealed that California is blocking a federal audit of its voter rolls, allowing first-time voters to register using ID forms like gym membership cards, credit, debit cards, prescription drug labels, because everybody knows that there could be nothing wrong with that. And then it says allowing third parties to collect and turn in ballots on voters' behalf. Now, I'm not suggesting that would be creepy and weird, but here was a creepy and weird moment if you're watching it, FL Voice News on YouTube, Rumble X, Facebook, and Instagram. And if you're not watching, I'll describe what was taking place here in 2020. You can tell it's 2020 because the reporter is wearing a big, giant, fat mask on his face. There he is. Well, then again, it could be somebody now, which would be really strange. But anyway, here it is, Trump, Biden, and vying for Ohio with 2 million votes already cast. And I want you to hear what the CNN reporter says about what we are about to witness on your screen. Check this out.
1: The only ballot drop box in Cuyahoga County.
20: The only drop box in Cuyahoga County there. And that's where he's standing. It's a battleground in Ohio. Now watch this.
1: You can see this woman right here.
20: We can see this woman right here. Hey, who did you vote for?
1: Did you vote for Reagan or Jimmy Carter? Carter, okay.
20: Oh, she voted for Jimmy Carter. By the way, D, doesn't that look like a huge, giant stack of ballots she's stuffing into the only ballot box in Cayuga of in Ohio, the county?
21: Allegedly.
20: Allegedly. And there she is smiling for the camera, although you can't tell if she's smiling or not because it's 2020 and we're deep in the pandemic and everybody's got a mask over their face. Unless, of course, you're an anarchist who's trying to cause trouble with ICE agents and you're in New Jersey, then you still have something over your face because anyway, the point is that there she's got a big old stack of ballots, allegedly, putting them in the box. Some would call that stuffing the box and you would be correct. So, yeah. The problem with a lot of what is happening with stuffing ballot boxes and the like is that, number one, if you don't stop people from doing things incorrectly or not lawfully, if there are no consequences to certain actions that people take, they're going to keep on doing it. And then the second part is, can we just be honest about what they're doing in California? Nobody else in the country is doing it. They figured out a way to possibly rig it if you want to go there, and many people do. And it's just, it's really sad. It's just flat out sad. All right, so we'll get to this a little bit more coming up in just a bit. But first, this is kind of, this is a happy, it's not really sad, it's happy. This is good news. There are good things that are going on. And when good things happen to good people, you feel good about it. Anastasios Kamoutsis is the Florida Education Commissioner. He's joining us right now on Florida's Voice because there have been a lot of things that are going on in this very good person's life. First of all, great to see you, my friend. How are you?
13: Doing well, my friend. It's always great to be on with you.
20: Yeah, you know how much I appreciate you. And so you've got some things that are going on in your world, in your life. Can we talk about those things that are happening right now? With I'm looking at the shirt. It's a very nice shirt.
13: Thank you so much. I'm incredibly humbled and honored to have been selected as the next president for Polk State College. Extremely thankful to the Board of Trustees and them having confidence in me. Really appreciated last week having the ability to tour multiple campuses, got the chance to interact with the executive leadership team, the faculty, the community, and most importantly, the students. And I got to tell you, across the board, everybody shares the same passion I have for education. Folks want to make sure that we are giving students robust workforce education programs. We know Polk County in particular has about 850,000 residents right now. It's rapidly growing. It's projected to be about 1 million residents in 2030. And we know that that's probably going to create about 40,000 jobs as a result. Polk State College is the key economic driver in making sure that we are putting students out into the workforce to fill these in-demand, high-wage-paying careers. I know that we're going to be focused on that. We're going to be innovative and work together with businesses throughout the community to see how we can expand those opportunities for students. But we're also going to make sure that we are developing responsible citizens who understand the importance of civic discourse and respectful dialogue. And then if students want to be able to move on to the university system afterwards, we're going to ensure that we are creating seamless, successful articulation pathways so that they're able to move on. I think of the kind of students we're servicing at Polk State College, and many of them are coming from incredibly humble circumstances like myself. But that's the beauty in education. It is the great equalizer, and it can give any student, regardless of economic background or regardless of their zip code, a pathway to prosperity. And so we've talked a lot about what we've done with school choice at the K-12 level. We are going to be focusing our attention now in higher education at Polk State and being able to provide students those same opportunities so that they're experiencing educational freedom, and they're experiencing a real opportunity to a successful career down the road.
20: Yeah, I don't want people to miss that because that's so important. I love the way you talk about how, you know, you think about Polk State and you think about the community, and you would love to know that the people in the community look to Polk State as that place to go where the next chapter in their life is going to be, in such a positive way, where you have a place where you can grow into whatever direction you want to, but understanding that leadership, you and others that are there, have that same goal in mind, that there's so much that is going to, I mean, a million by 2030, that's crazy, the numbers. And so obviously with that, there is going to be quite the need. And that is something to reflect upon, you know?
13: Absolutely. And we want to be a model, not just for the state, but for the nation.
20: Yeah.
13: We want to ensure that as even our academic advisors are working with students to be able to see there's flexibility in their schedule. They're able to work and balance the pressures of life and have that work-life balance within their households, but also be able to get across the finish line and earn their degree, earn their industry certification, earn their credential. We want them to see education as not a one-size-fits-all approach. Again, very similar to what we did with school choice. We want them to see an ability to achieve through education. And we know that students who are able to see success within themselves, they're able to identify as being successful in an academic setting, it's going to be amazing. But I'm also looking forward to building on some of the legislation that was passed this session. We know House Bill 757 is now taking a lot of the school safety measures from the K-12 level and is now applying them to higher education. So this will be a huge implementation year across the Florida college system. I'm very fortunate that we have Grady Judd, America's sheriff here in Polk County. We're going to work very closely with the sheriff's deputy's office to ensure that we are beefing up our school safety measures. I've been very impressed with what I've seen thus far as I toured the campuses. Very gracious hosts, these deputies who are on these campuses, and I've really appreciated getting to meet them and get to know them. But I know there's always more that we can do. We never will rest on our laurels. That is the Florida way, and we are going to take that now to the higher education level. But I'd be remiss if I didn't thank you, Drew, if I didn't thank the team over at Florida's Voice. Week in and week out, you all have amplified our message and make sure that folks understand what we are doing. You've given us a fair shake. You have not been biased in your reporting, and I can appreciate that greatly. I appreciate the governor for recommending me for this position, the State Board of Education for voting me in, and the legislature for partnering with me. Members of both sides of the aisle, both Republicans and Democrats, have worked with us to ensure that we are always putting students first, and the results speak for themselves. The fact that we were able to tout the highest graduation rate in our state's history at 92.2%, when we elevated the cut scores and made it more difficult to demonstrate proficiency, is remarkable. I've talked about our progress monitoring results. I know we said at the mid-year point, we had 50,000 more students compared to where we were last year in English language arts who were now demonstrating proficiency, nearly 20,000 students in mathematics who are now demonstrating proficiency compared to where we were last year. And I think when we started the progress monitoring FAST assessment, we were at 49% in English language arts, 53% in math. Last year, we were at 57% in English language arts and 59% in math. Mm-hmm. Of course, my goal was, at a minimum, we have got to break this 60% threshold. And as we are tabulating the results, I know the numbers aren't fully in yet, but I'm hopeful that we will be able to break that during my time as Commissioner of Education.
20: Yeah. And, you know, before we go, it is really exciting. It has to be in your position where you've been to know how well things have been going in the state as far as education is concerned, and then knowing that there are people outside of the state who are watching us, who watch, keep an eye on what we've been doing to see, because we lead. We have led, and your leadership, and it's clear what everything has been like here in the state, and you probably hear it all the time because we've talked about it. I hear it all the time. Every time I'm talking to people from out of the state, they want to know how we do a lot of things, and especially with education, because we bring up school choice and how important it's been and how it has helped this state to excel.
13: Absolutely. I think leadership starts from the top. And obviously, Governor DeSantis has really charted the way through so many of these battles in education. But also, we have an incredible team at the Department of Education here in Florida. They are truly second to none. And I am so thankful for the work that they did. They understood the vision. They understood the task. And they are the ones that are making sure that we are implementing the legislature's will with fidelity. And we're putting students first each and every day that we come to work.
20: Yeah, absolutely. All right, my friend. Well, I'm looking forward to the next time we get together. I know we'll be doing it soon, I am sure. And so it's exciting times for you. And I'm really happy to have you on. And congratulations. And looking forward to just excellent things that are going on at Polk State. So it's going to be exciting to hear about. All the best. God bless.
13: Thank you, my friend. God bless you, too.
20: All right, we'll see you. That is Anastasios Kamoutsis joining us here on Florida's Voice. We appreciate a visit. All right, anytime you want to watch it, FL Voice News on YouTube, Rumble, X, Facebook, and Instagram. A couple of other stories that we are watching, especially some things that took place over the weekend. We didn't get the opportunity to, well, we talked about it on Rightline, Saturday's program, our national show, 4 to 6 p.m. on Saturdays. But obviously didn't get a chance to talk about it on Friday because this happened on Saturday. A lot of the stories that were breaking, including some of the more humorous stories that were going on. Where is the one that is? Do you have that? I got to try to find the one story because there are people who are continuing this crazy nonsense about the reflecting pool. And the reflecting pool has been big for some. It's been on the minds of certain people, and mostly it's been on the minds of the left, who for some reason just can't get past that Donald Trump as president of the United States has changed the reflecting pool in such a positive way where it actually reflects and it's clean and it's fantastic. But because Trump, you know, it's a
0: if you're crazy and you know it sounds like
3: Donald Trump and his extremist allies.
20: Yeah, it's a TDS thing. This was fun to hear this morning. Check this out.
18: I would have preferred to keep it like it was.
23: It's an incredibly stupid idea. I'm delighted that it's still reflecting.
24: I think it's horrible. The color I've seen on the news is disgusting to me, as opposed to how beautiful it was in the past.
20: How beautiful it was in the past. And if you're watching NFL Voice News on YouTube, Rumble, X, Facebook, and Instagram, you can see the before and after and what it looked like before. And if you look to the left, it's got a beautiful shade of algae green. It's a D. It is absolutely beautiful. That's the kind of algae green shade that people like on their rugs and on their walls, in their car. They just love it every place, that algae green color. It's beautiful. It's fantastic. Said nobody except the leftists who have a hard time that President Trump was the one who did this. And if you look to the right, you see how clean it is. And this one person there at the end, she didn't like the color that it is on. Isn't American flag blue? Isn't it like that's kind of the color that? Yeah, and from a leftist, you would expect that would be something that they wouldn't be big fans of. But there you go. So I thought that was great hearing a lot over the weekend from different leftists who are beside themselves because Trump did this, and we can't have that. And I liked it better the way it was with the algae floating in there. I mean, right? Right? Yeah, you got to stop. All right, top of the news from the Florida's Voice newsroom is next. My name is Drew Steele. It's Florida's Voice.
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4: You're going to have another dose of some heavy rain and wind.
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6: I'm Tom Rigotti. The general election for Los Angeles mayor is now set. Fox's Kristen Goodwin reports.
7: Progressive LA City Council member Nithya Raman securing the second spot in the November runoff for Los Angeles mayor, advancing over former reality star Spencer Pratt, a registered Republican. Raman was elected to the council with the support of the Democratic Socialists of America. The 44-year-old will face fellow Democrat incumbent Karen Bass.
6: The defense rests in the trial of Carmelo Anthony, who's charged in the stabbing death of fellow high school student Austin Metcalf at a track meet last year.
8: Investigators say the confrontation began after Anthony sat under a tent belonging to Metcalf's team. The defense argued that Anthony acted in self-defense and out of fear after Metcalf pushed him first.
6: That's Fox's Brooke Taylor in McKinney, Texas. 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
0: Partly cloudy overnight and 8 on the WOKV weather meter, dropping into the low 70s. Partly sunny for your Tuesday. Afternoon highs in the upper 80s to near 90. From the First Alert Weather Center, I'm Max Hughes Jax, Chief Meteorologist Mike Burrish for 104.5 WOKV.
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20: Now. AP in the Florida's Voice newsroom, Anita Padilla, she's got the latest for us. What's up?
1: Hey there, Drew. Forestry leaders are backing Wilton Simpson, endorsing him because of his wildfire and rural priorities. And John Maples holds a commanding lead in the GOP primary poll for Florida House District 87. Those stories in just a moment, but first, topping the news. Florida CFO Blazingolia renewing his push against local government spending. This time, he's taking aim at Jacksonville and what he calls a significant increase in wasteful expenditures. Speaking alongside the group Americans for Prosperity, Ngolia says his office's review of local budgets has identified more than $2.5 billion in excess spending all across the state, and he's looking at Jacksonville as just a key example, saying that there is wasteful spending going on there, and that it has risen from about $199 million to now more than $275 million in the latest fiscal year. He says the city's budget growth has outpaced the population growth, claiming that spending has increased by hundreds of millions while the city has only added roughly 100,000 residents. He also says local governments need to tighten up their spending to match inflation and population trends, arguments that local officials have pushed back on in the past. In the meantime, the Florida Forestry Association endorsing Agriculture Commissioner Wilton Simpson in his re-election bid. The group says he has shown strong support for the state's forestry industry, including wildfire preparedness and workforce investments. Leaders point to his support for the Florida Forest Service, including technology upgrades like drones and GPS equipment, as well as efforts to improve the pay and recruitment. The association says that Florida's forestry industry supports more than 100,000 jobs and contributes nearly $29 billion to the state's economy every single year. They say Simpson understands the long-term needs of rural communities and landowners and are urging continued support for his campaign. All right, let's head over to North Florida because there is a new survey and it shows John Maples has a commanding lead in the Republican primary for Florida House District 87. That poll was conducted by Inquirer LLC and it found Maples is leading Jonathan Rubin 53 to his 10% among likely Republican primary voters with a large share still undecided. Maples posts strong favorability numbers in the district, including majority support across key voter groups like seniors and high propensity voters. The survey comes as the August primary is approaching, with Republicans looking to hold and strengthen their position in the district following recent electoral shifts. All right, that is the latest here at 3:35. I'll be back in our next hour with another look at your news headlines. I'm Anita Padilla, the news director here at Florida's Voice. Drew, back over to you.
20: All right, AP, we appreciate you so much there in the Florida's Voice newsroom along with everybody else. And anytime you want to check out the stories that they're working on, flvoicenews.com. That's Florida's Voice, the website. All right, a couple of things I'm watching. I'm just watching the ridiculous meltdown. Take it down a notch. Calm down. The President of the United States, who tonight, as a Knicks fan, is going to be at the Garden for Game 3 of the NBA Championship Series. The Knicks up 2-0. Yes. Sorry, I am a... D, are you a... A basketball fan? Have we talked about this? Are you a Knicks fan? No, you're not a Knicks fan, are you?
2: I'm a Spurs fan.
20: You are not. Are you serious?
2: I promise you, since 10 years old.
20: Wow. Is that because of David Robinson or?
2: No, it's because of Tim Duncan.
20: Okay.
2: I had a Tim Duncan jersey hanging in the corner of my room since I was 10 years old.
20: Wow. So you must be sad right now.
2: I'm happy they made it. What's to be sad about?
20: Okay, that's true. It's not over till it's
2: lose
20: over.
2: For the best team in the NBA.
20: Right. Okay. So, and it's not over, but Are you, what do you think about Mamdani, the commie mayor of, for those that don't know? Because, yeah, all right, go ahead. Yeah, all right.
3: His name is Zoran. He is a commie with a sickle in his hand. He came from a foreign land.
20: Okay, so he's going to be there as the mayor of New York City, and Donald Trump as the president of the United States. He's going to be there as well. There's this back and forth about Kami Mamdani and Trump, and it's all focused on Trump. Nobody cares that the mayor is going to be there because...
2: I was just about to say that. Nobody cares.
20: Right, because nobody cares.
2: I can't wait for the camera to pan to Mamdani and everybody boos, and then it pans over to the other side where the president is, and they go crazy.
20: Yeah, well, we're going to see about that. So how crazy has it become? Now, look, there's a lot of news out there, and we're going to get to the news. Don't worry about it. State news, national news, it's all coming up. But just bear with me on this one, because you have, do you know Stephen A. Smith, who somehow Stephen A. Smith became someone that, you know, he's a sports guy on ESPN. I guess he's got a show or something. He's got a podcast that every once in a while he talks about politics. And he's a big lefty, and every once in a while he'll say something that sounds reasonable, and people are like, oh, he must be, no, he's not conservative or anything like that. He's just this guy who, I guess, also, did somebody see, who was Nina, right? Nina texted and said he's the one that's going to run for president.
2: Okay. They asked him to, but I don't think he will.
20: Not going to. It's not going to happen. Nobody's going to vote for this guy for president. So, will Knicks fan momentum be disrupted because Donald Trump's in the building? So let's see what the leftist Stephen A. Smith says. Go ahead.
12: Strictly a basketball segment. This president has no business showing up in New York City.
20: Really? He doesn't? Says who? Seriously, says who?
12: I am dead serious. It is selfish. It is narcissistic. It is ridiculous. That he is coming to this game. I would say the same thing if it were Obama, George W., Clinton.
20: No, you wouldn't. You wouldn't say the same thing at all. No, I don't believe you.
12: Give a damn, we went back to Reagan. This is not a football stadium in some space in Texas where you got a whole bunch of outlays.
20: I gotta stop. I can't do it. All right, so Stephen A. Smith, with everybody's like, who? Yeah, exactly. Doesn't think that Donald Trump should show up, and he thinks it's narcissistic and every other thing. And if it were every other president, I'd feel the same way. No, you wouldn't. No, you wouldn't. And so the big rub here is very, very simple. You want to know what the rub is? Here's the rub. He has no reason to be there, and he could probably go on about, give me any indication that he's even a Knicks fan, that he even cares about basketball at all, right? All of this. Hey, D, here's one for the record books. Not really for the record books, but for the history books. Here's a video as they're getting ready to go to commercial break of Patrick Ewing, who was playing on the New York Knickerbockers at the time, and it was a playoff game, and I believe it was, I don't know if it was a playoff game or a championship game. Here's Patrick Ewing being asked a question by an NBC reporter about the game, right? Here's asking about the game, and he's glad we got the win. Now, look at this. Let's see who he walks up to. Hey, look, everybody, that's Donald Trump right there. Wait a second. Donald Trump was there, shaking Patrick Ewing's hand when they just won a basketball game in a championship. I don't know if it was a championship or playoffs, but there's Donald Trump back in the day. I think that was the 90s. So I'm sorry. Please spare me the, he can't be there. He's not allowed to show up. He's been there many times in the past. He's a Knicks fan. I don't know what Mamdani is. Actually, I know what Mamdani is a fan of. He's a fan of things that are anti-cop. He's a fan of things that are anti-Israel. He's a fan of, but when it comes to sports, I don't know. He's a mayor, so he's got to make believe or feign this love for the Knicks because they're winning. But I know that Donald Trump is a Knicks fan, and I know he's been there, so stop it. He's going to be in the building. Get over it. That's all. Pretty simple. All right, D, is that good? Can we move on from the...
2: Moving on.
20: Moving on. Told you I wasn't going to spend a lot of time on it because there's so many other things I want to spend time on today, including this. You know, you've got people in the United States who love, for some reason, to commit fraud. And when it's being committed, they like to look the other way.
4: And I'm a knucklehead at times.
20: I didn't even say Tim Walz. But that's funny that you mentioned Tim Walz. Because here's a bombshell of a story that came out of Fox and came out of the House Oversight Committee. Fox talked about it this morning. Let's listen.
13: His top officials like the governor, Tim Walz, and the AG, Keith Ellison, they were aware of the fraud as early as 2020, but they still allowed the payments to go out to the fraudsters. And they say because, according to the report, the reason they did, concerns of potential racial discrimination claims.
20: Oh, really? So let me get this straight. The House Oversight Committee claims that Minnesota lawmakers, including the Attorney General Ellison and the governor of the state of Minnesota, Tim Walz, were allowing widespread fraud to take place because they were worried about whether or not they were going to be sued for racial discrimination. See, it's a funny thing about getting sued for anything at all. Because ultimately, if you have the evidence and the truth on your side and somebody says, oh, you're doing this for racial reasons, you're doing this because you're discriminating against people for whatever reason. Okay, gotcha. Hey, did you commit this fraud? And then ultimately, it's like, I'm looking at this piece of paper and everything on this piece of paper says you committed fraud. Does it matter what gender you are, what race you are, what religious persuasion? Does it matter? Because you committed fraud. Unless what?
13: Because many of the defendants are from the Somali immigrant community.
14: So this is what gone wrong again. You got people that are committing criminal acts, taking money from taxpayers. Yeah. Many of these people immigrated to the country. Some of them are not even citizens of the country.
20: Yeah, so I guess that's how it works. So we figured it out that when people, it's very simple. When people get really upset about, I don't know, DEI, woke ideology, all of the different things that we were being taught and told that we have to do and how we have to be during the Biden administration. And if we weren't, we were going to be doxxed. We could lose jobs. We could lose friends. And a lot of us did. And you're like, well, what's the worst that can happen? I don't know. Let me come up with something that's really bad. Here's an idea. What if there is billions of dollars in fraud that is happening around the country and nobody's allowed to stop it because somebody set up a rule that I guess is the kind of thing that trumps anything else, including law, that says you're not allowed to talk about the fraud that's going on because of race or religious affiliation or, I don't know, fill in the blank, gender. Yeah, you're not allowed to do that, but yet I got all the proof that I need that this is happening and it's my money. So no, you don't get to do that. That's where we are now. But back then, so is that the excuse? Hey, Dean, does that work as an excuse? Like, can we go back to 2020 and say, okay, I guess that's my answer. Yeah, I don't think we go back to 2020 and go, yeah, it was a different world back then. And I just couldn't help it. And I wanted to fight this fraud as the governor or the attorney general, but I just couldn't because somebody somewhere told me that I'm not allowed to. Yeah, so Walz and Ellison knew about the fraud in federal social programs and they did absolutely nothing to stop it. And they're going to try to make it seem like they wanted to. They tried. Yeah, that's not what happened. All right, what else? I don't know. Let's see what else we've got going on here. Coming up, and I'm looking at the time, and we don't have enough time to be fair with the time that we're not allowed or allotted to. It's almost like 2020. Anyway, when we come back, we've got Scott Pelley did an interview with Lulu. Is that her name? From NPR or whatever it is. And he's something else. Yeah, Lulu Garcia Navarro. He does an interview, Scott Pelley, who got dismissed from 60 Minutes because he did things that were crazy, like new leadership comes in, they tell everybody what it's going to be like, and Scott Pelley's like, we're not doing it that way. We've never done it that way. and was berating the people that are his management as if that wasn't going to be a problem, and it was. And it's like, yeah, there's the door. Well, the interview is spectacular. Wait till you hear some of this lefty nonsense coming up.
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20: 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And please don't forget about our weekend show. 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So you can listen, you can watch, you can talk, you can have coffee. Like my mom used to say, can I come over for a little demi-tasse? Do you know what demi-tasse is? Did you ever hear that growing up?
2: Don't think so.
20: No, okay, good. All right, it's just me. I'm on an island, which is different from any other day because... All right, let's move on. This was one of the underrated stories of the week last week when the President of the United States was asked about Bill Pulte, the acting DNI.

0: integrity.
1: Yep.
0: He's done a phenomenal job at Fannie Mae, Freddie Mac. You know, you probably have $1 trillion in value there. When he took over, it was much less. And I guess I'm responsible for that, too, because everybody wanted me to sell it in my first term for 10% of what it's worth right now. If I would have sold it, we would have lost $900 billion. We would have lost, I mean, think of it, it's probably worth $1 trillion. And I was offered, every people want me to sell it at $100 billion, a very small percentage of what it's worth now. So, and he built it up a lot, did a great job. And it's an acting position, it's not a permanent. He's not going to be permanent because, you know, I don't think he'd want to be permanent. But he's a very smart guy.
1: Not sure if he wants to be permanent, but he's a very smart guy, and we'll see. Now, a lot of people didn't talk about this enough because I think that, man, what an amazing choice. Why? The president is doing things clearly to not just frustrate some, but he knows what's happening. Like, he didn't bring in someone from the intelligence community. He didn't bring in somebody that has a connection with the intelligence community. So he brought someone in who he likes, who he trusts, who maybe is on the outside looking in. Like, I'm going to come at this with fresh eyes. And my fresh eyes say that I'm not really a fan of what the intelligence community has been doing in a lot of different ways. I'm worried about the deep state. I don't really care what Republicans in the establishment think, as the lefty reporter cared about, which is really humorous, right? It's like, you're a leftist and you're a reporter. Same thing, because you're a journalist. Which, what is journalism? It's like, what is a woman? They can't answer that either. And the funny part is, that's who's asking. Well, you know, there's some Republicans who don't like this. Like, you really care. The point is that he is going to disrupt. He is going to be able to look in places, find things out, discover what is going on with the sense of urgency and honesty that we need. And I'm not saying that Tulsi Gabbard wasn't that person, but I am suggesting that when the president brings people into the cabinet, brings people into different positions, always remember that you got to believe that in the back of his mind, there has to be, look, we got to stay away from the deep state. We got to get rid of the deep state. And I need people I can trust, and he trusts him. That was a big move.
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8: They're ready to deal. I'm Lisa LaSera, Fox News. Vice President J.D. Vance is saying Iran wants to negotiate even after a weekend of exchanging fire with Israel.
9: The Iranians don't want this war to continue. It's not in their best interest. And I think they're coming to the table, putting some real things on the table. We're, of course, going to verify it. But if we get to this deal, it's going to be a home run win for the American people.
8: On Fox's Jesse Waters Primetime, this coming after President Trump warned Israel to not strike Beirut in its battle with Hezbollah, or they could end up fighting Iran alone. The stage is set for the runoff election for Los Angeles mayor.
10: Progressive LA City Council member Nithya Raman securing the second spot in the November runoff for Los Angeles mayor, advancing over former reality star Spencer Pratt, a registered Republican. Raman was elected to the council with the support of the Democratic Socialists of America.
8: Fox's Kristen Goodwin in LA. A data sharing deal between the IRS and ICE is raising concerns from a government

0: been watched on.
1: The Treasury Department Inspector General says ICE may have put some taxpayer information at risk when it collected the data for immigration investigations. The IG report, published last week, says when the IRS agreed to give taxpayer records to ICE as a way to cross-check names and addresses of immigrants in the country illegally, results were often mismatched, incomplete, or inaccurate. The agreement is also at the center of multiple lawsuits against both the IRS and ICE. The Treasury Inspector General does not provide recommendations in its report, but says concerns will be shared with the Department of Homeland Security.
0: Fox's Jared Halpern. A federal appeals court has ruled Alabama's use of nitrogen gas for executions needs more study of whether it violates a constitutional ban on cruel and unusual punishment. It's coming days before a scheduled execution by that method. The execution method was first used in Alabama in 2024. 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
14: Partly cloudy overnight, an 8 on the WOKV weather meter, dropping into the low 70s. Partly sunny for your Tuesday, afternoon highs in the upper 80s to near 90. From the First Alert Weather Center, I'm Max Hughes Jacks, Chief Meteorologist Mike Burrish for 104.5 WOKV.
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21: Well, hey, everybody. Glad you're joining us today on Florida's Voice. My name is Drew Steele. Big D on the other side of the glass. You got Nina in the breaking newsroom. And you hanging out with us at FL Voice News on YouTube, Rumble, X, Facebook, and Instagram. And anytime you want to check out the program after hours, Florida's Voice with Drew Steele, the podcast, Apple Podcasts, Spotify, wherever you get your podcasts. Coming up, we're going to talk about Scott Pelley and how he's got the sads because he's not on 60 Minutes anymore. And it's his own making, but that's okay. We'll blame everybody else because he's just an arrogant dude. And when you watch the video and you'll hear it, you're just going to be like, that's an arrogant dude. All right, watch.
22: Please do not use gendered language to address everyone.
21: A nice person. All right, I get it. Anyway. Hey, don't forget, we are very excited, of course, this month, the month of June. I just thought off the top of my head, for no particular reason whatsoever, that I wanted to make sure that as we head into July, that I thought this would be a fantastic month to, together with you, celebrate Pride.
23: This month we celebrate Pride in America.
24: God bless the USA.
21: And the founding fathers who did so much for this country, and some of the great quotes like George Washington talking about, let us therefore rely upon the goodness of the cause and the aid of the supreme being in whose hands victory is to animate and encourage us to great and noble action. I just love that. And I love quoting the founding fathers. I think it's fantastic. And why not the month of June? Because I don't think there's a lot of other things that are happening in this month with them. Okay, moving on right now. Anytime you want to call, 866-588-8303. Hey, it's always great to have our friend Adam Gillette on the program here, the president of Accuracy in Media, where especially this particular topic, he's getting ready to tweak my sensitivity with regard to a very sensitive topic here in the state of Florida. First of all, it's good to see you, my friend. How are you?
25: I'm great. Thank you for having me.
21: I appreciate you being here. So what is going on at the University of Alabama? What's happened in the past? And maybe some of the people that have been connected with things that we're not big fans of at universities.
25: Well, as you know, we investigate universities across the country, primarily in red states that have DEI bans, to see if they're following the law or to see if they're still pushing divisive, hateful nonsense. And as part of our investigation across the state of Alabama, where we captured people at University of North Alabama, West Alabama, bragging about continuing at DEI in defiance of state law, we also captured the same thing at the University of Alabama. An employee there, an administrator, told us about how not only were they continuing things, they even had trainings on how they can have workarounds and continue doing DEI, even though there's a ban. And then we just happened to notice the president of that university at the time is now the lone finalist to become the president of where I went to school, the University of Florida. They're voting him on Wednesday. So we decided to maybe educate the trustees before they cast that vote by releasing the hidden camera video of this guy's previous work today.
21: And there's the rub. That's the tweak. You tweaked me. That I've been talking about this for a few weeks and trying to tell people about what has been going on with the former president there at the University of Alabama, Stuart Bell. And I am so glad you did this because I want you to reinforce what I've been saying and some of the things that you have discovered, because for the second time, we have a board of trustees at UF who look like they're getting ready to make a failed decision. Hopefully this one will fail like the first one failed with Santa Ono. But tell me more about Stuart Bell. Go ahead. What do we have?
25: Well, that's such a great point. So, yeah, this staffer bragged to us about how they continue doing their LGBTQ programming, how they work with the student groups to put on drag shows and so forth. I don't begrudge a student group from doing whatever silliness they want to do. They're college kids. They're required to do silliness. Why are the administrators coordinating it? And when you brag about the fact that you had trainings on how to continue doing this DEI in defiance of state law, that means the higher-ups knew about it. So for Bell to subsequently claim, if he did, that I didn't know this was happening, well, are you incompetent or were you in on it? I think the latter is more likely. And while I accept that not every university president is going to be as astounding as Ben Sasse, surely we don't have to take the big step back to being just like all the other far left universities in America. You know, the state of Florida is the only state that enacted a DEI ban worth the paper that it's printed on. They've done an excellent job turning around New College from one of the crazy wackiest to one of the better universities. Well, I happen to think, as somebody who went to UF, that UF is a prestigious university, perhaps the flagship university of the state. Why then would we allow it to be run by another radical?
21: Right. And two things I want to mention that you brought up. Number one, you have people who are going to, and we've talked about this before, my friend. I'm telling you, Adam, we've talked about this how many times where there are people in universities who will try to find the loopholes. They'll tell you that they've gotten rid of something, but maybe it's off the top of the door, or maybe it's not in the title, but it still exists. That's the first thing. And then the second thing is, we're not going to be able to stop this unless people are informed about and put pressure on those that are making the decisions, like they did with Santa Ono the first time. The first time, if you don't remember, for those that are listening, Santa Ono, who was the latest, the first of the DEI hires or soon to be hires or possible hires from Florida, from the University of Florida, that they brought in, where there were tons and tons and tons of video that we played over and over again. I think, Adam, you played some as well about his past and his DEI policies, and it was all there on display. The question then becomes, obviously, we got to continue the pressure because we don't want them to do this and make a mistake. But what are they doing? They're doing it again, Adam. Like, I don't get it. It has to be, it's got to be a particular person. It's got to be one person who's doing this. And then you have to ask yourself why, when we know before that the people rejected this. Why are we doing this again?
25: You know, I've chatted with some people in the know. Nobody has a concrete answer. My theory is that perhaps they think, well, this is going to be likely the highest ranked university in the state of Florida for many years. And if we appoint another Ben Sasse type, the lefties who run the U.S. News and World Reports and the rankings might tank our ranking. To that I say, so what? First of all, call their bluff. I doubt they'd do it. And second of all, the priority should be on having a great university focused on education, because the ramifications of going in the other direction are far more dangerous. Just last week, the Department of Justice announced an investigation into Arizona State University. Why? Directly because of our videos. We released 7 videos showing DEI in defiance of a Board of Regents rule. Before that, Ohio State University got investigated by the feds. They're currently under investigation after we released videos there. Well, I gotta tell you, I'm a Floridian. I sure as heck don't want to see this stuff happen in my state.
21: Right.
25: And what I really don't want to see is me or my investigators exposing UF and then UF ending up investigated by the feds as well. Well, there's an easy solution. Don't appoint a DEI-obsessed radical like this guy. And we've set up a site, saveuf.com, saveuf.com, where you could send one message that goes directly to the private email addresses of each of the trustees. It also goes to the Attorney General of Alabama, but you can send in a message to the private email addresses of the trustees right now, either our pre-written one or write your own, saveuf.com. There's no reason to let this radical run our university.
21: And what's the date now? The date certain where this this vote is going to take place? Is that Wednesday?
25: That's Wednesday, 2 days from now. So let's fill up their inboxes so they don't make a decision that could be pretty gosh darn bad for the future of the University of Florida.
21: And some other things, too. I just want to mention that if anyone wants to see more of the content, video, anything that's out there that you are working on at Accuracy and Media, where do they go?
25: The video we just released moments ago at aim.org, A-I-M.org. 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It goes directly to all of the trustees.
21: All right, fantastic. All right, my friend, listen, I love what you're doing. Keep up the good work. I've been talking about this for weeks since I found out about it. I'm really concerned, and the only way that anything is going to change is if we keep up the pressure and let people know that we know. And we know, and we don't like. And so we got to keep that up. All right, my friend, good to see you. All the best. God bless.
25: Thank you for having me. Thank you for your work on this issue.
21: All right. We appreciate you. All right. That is Adam Gallette, president of Accuracy in Media. Yeah, this is something that we've been talking about. I couldn't believe it when I saw it a couple of weeks ago. I'm like, man. And to have him on board to show everybody, saveuf.com, right? That is that website, to go there and we can get messages out, because that's the kind of pressure that they need to see and understand. I just can't believe we're going to do this again. We've already went through this before and it was already rejected. Stop this. Okay, that's all. Yeah, no, otherwise I'm going to get started. I'm going to get crazy, and I don't want to get crazy. And D knows what it's like when I get crazy. Let's not get crazy. All right.
0: I like when you're crazy.
21: That's the problem. You're an instigator. You like that. That's all right. We haven't heard from Holy Toledo guy for a while.
1: Holy Toledo.
21: And coming up in a little while, I want to play. I don't want to do it now, because last hour we were talking about the L.A. mayoral race. And I don't know if Holy Toledo guy, Harry Enten at CNN, made the dumbest, and I hate to use the word dumb, but if the statement is dumb, I'm not talking about the person, may have either made the dumbest statement ever on the program, as far as the mayoral race being rigged, or he may have a point. And this is where, D, I'm going to need you to put your ombudsman hat on, and I'm going to need you to listen as the audience is listening, and I need you to honestly and fairly take a position on this. So not yet, in a little while, but you'll be prepared to do that, right? You promise me you can do that?
0: Promise.
21: All right. Let's see what else we have. Scott Pelley. Scott Pelley got fired from 60 Minutes. Why? Because he teared into his new bosses to their faces. Okay, and was, I don't know, holier than thou, or bigger than thou, or cooler than thou, or thou. And it's like, no, you don't understand. You don't tell us what to do as the new bosses at 60 Minutes. We tell you what to do. And I'm just trying to figure out the last job you went into and somebody took over from the position and you were like, no, I tell you what to do. And they were like, okay. Now, it might have been left running and left leaning, because maybe they're the ones that are the cowards, but not in this case. And so Lulu Garcia Navarro is doing an interview with Scott Pelley. And I just wanted to play a little bit of what Scott Pelley had to say, because it's funny, it's sad, it's nuts, because when you think of it in that way, an employee who tells an employer and a new boss that you can't do the things that you're doing the way you're doing it because I say so. All right, so let's listen to a portion of this interview with Scott Pelley.
2: Why did you feel compelled to speak?
3: It was fate.
21: Dear, it was fate. It was just, it was magical. It just happened to be that I was the person that was chosen by fate to be the one to sit there with the new bosses and tell them off. Sorry, that's kind of funny. Go ahead, you narcissist. What?
3: First of all, our entire senior staff had been wiped out. They're not there.
21: Yep, so what? The senior staff is gone. The new management decided that you were not worthy of still being employed. Sorry.
3: I looked around the room. I'm the only correspondent there.
21: Okay.
3: Surprised me very much. I learned that my colleagues were out shooting stories, as they should be in the month of June. But I'm the only correspondent there, which surprised me.
21: Yeah.
3: And I looked around at my friends and colleagues in the room and realized I was the senior person.
21: D, I'm still trying to follow this. Have you figured anything out yet, like, as to why it's cool to do what he did? So he's the senior guy. Everybody else is out working. He's looking around the room and he's like, I'm the oldest one here. I'm the senior person in the room. So I have to be a jerk. Like, I don't understand. Like, I'm just trying to understand the positioning here.
3: Go ahead. Only I could do it. None of them could be asked to take that risk.
21: But what's the risk of what? I'm sorry, I'm stomping my feet now. Like, you have a new boss. They don't like the way things were run before. It's a new show. And guess what? If you don't like it, you can leave. But I guess you wanted to buck up, little pilgrim, or buck the trend, or you just wanted to be a jerk. I don't know. In just my opinion, maybe that's the...
3: When I saw Nick Bilton's email,
21: yeah,
3: and then saw him reading to my broken-hearted people off his phone, I felt that somebody had to stand up for the broadcast. Not just the broadcast, but the people.
21: He had to stand up for the people. I don't know. It goes back to the whole confrontation thing. But you felt like, why are you being confrontational? You got a new boss. You don't have to stand up for anybody. You have to figure out what you need to do as an employee. And so did they. And if they were going to lose their positions because they weren't getting the job done before, you know, like taking biased opinions on news stories where you should be right up the middle. But you decided that you weren't going to be that person at all, ever. And now you're shocked. Shocked, I tell you. No.
2: You then do have a meeting with CBS leadership after this very contentious interaction.
21: Yeah.
2: Can you tell me about that meeting and if you were at that point going in expecting to be fired?
3: Oh, gosh. Furthest thing from my mind.
21: I'm sorry. So you're an employee... Someone who thinks they are, the senior person, and you know, I'm the big shot around here at 60 Minutes, and I can be a jerk to the new boss, and I don't think for a second that I'm going to lose that job. Yeah,
3: it hadn't occurred to me,
2: but it really didn't occur to you that you could be fired after so many of your colleagues had been let go, after you'd had this, very contentious interaction with your new boss?
3: You know, some reporter I turned out to be. I just didn't connect the dots.
21: That's the problem, Scotty. You didn't connect the dots. So let me connect the dots for you. So Scott Pelley of 60 Minutes is around people who were very biased in their opinions. The reporting was awful. It was all about taking one side. It was destroying any narrative that was out there that was maybe family first, conservative, Trump, Republican, and going after them and positioning the stories to make that side look bad. And you've done it for years and years and years, and new management comes in and they're like, you know what? We don't want to do it like that anymore. We would like to be right up the middle, maybe. Maybe we shouldn't be like that. And some people lost their jobs because they felt like they were going to be like that no matter what. And new management comes in, and I guess they weren't happy about that. It sounds like Scott Pelley wasn't. And then he becomes a jerk in front of the bosses. And he's like, I had no idea that I would be fired. I'm only playing this because I know a lot of people are like, good. So what's the big deal here? The dude got fired for all the reasons I just explained. I guess because, number one, it's the arrogance of Democrats and the left-leaning individuals in this country that believe that that's their position. Their position is, I'm better than you. Nothing's going to happen to me. I'm never going to be fired. I'm never going to go to jail. I'm never going to have anything happen to me negatively because I'm the boss around here, because I'm a Democrat and I don't like what's going on, and there's never any accountability. That's a problem. In California, it's a problem because there's a chance, maybe possibly, if there is a, I don't know, even the hint or a sniff that maybe some votes might come in the next couple of days or weeks, however long it takes, unless they call the race because the third place finisher behind Spencer Pratt is now going to be in second. It's like, now we call the race. But nobody's going to do anything about it. Nothing's going to happen. Now, the Supreme Court might have something to say about it in the future, and Election Day being Election Day and not Election Month or Election Year, it's Election Day. And so in the future, we might have something that will rein in a little bit of the craziness. But they're Democrats, they're leftists, still trying to find some other way to do it. But it's that arrogance that people can't take. You do all the wrong things. You do things against people that are either consuming a product or live in a state. And then basically when people are like, that seems like cheating, or that seems like one-sided bias reporting, fake news going on here, right? And you're like...
1: fake news.
21: Yeah, of course you are. But then the other side of it is, what are you going to do about it? What you going to do about it? And nothing ever happens. We try to do things about it. We want to do something about it. But nothing ever seems to get done. And I think that's kind of sort of a little piece of the tale that drives me nuts. But Scott Pelley isn't at 60 Minutes anymore. Oh. Who's got the sads now? All right, 866-588-8303 is the phone number. Let's see. Some of the other things that we are looking at here at Florida's Voice include coming up audio from the CFO of the great state of Florida, Blaise Ingolia, who's doing it again. He made his way to Jacksonville and is like, Jacksonville's doing some wasteful spending. Here we go. And we're going to hear from and talk about the wasteful spending that's going on in Jacksonville, among other places. So he got into detail about that. And then some of the other stories that we are keeping an eye on today include, I guess, the big story that was breaking over the weekend that we brought up, and I'll give you more details on it coming up because I'm looking at the time and I can't be fair with it. But over the weekend, we talked about the breaking story of what was going on with these H-1B visas and the fraud that was happening. Turns out that it was a massive H-1B visa fraud ring going on in India. 90% of India's visa applications contain fraudulent information. Like, what? Well, now we come to find out today, a little while ago, there's some more news on that because a judge made a decision. And, you know, judges run the country, and it was an Obama leftist judge. So wait till you hear what the decision is on some things that have to do with H-1B visas. You can only imagine.
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26: You're going to have another dose of some heavy rain and wind.
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1: News. I'm Ted Linder. As the conflict with Iran and negotiations continue, Vice President J.D. Vance on Fox responding to concerns that Iran would, quote, keep playing their games rather than coming to a deal with the U.S.
8: Well, to be honest, Jesse, the Iranians don't want this war to continue. It's not in their best interest. And I think they're coming to the table, putting some real things on the table. We're, of course, going to verify it. But if we get to this deal, it's going to be a home run win for the American people.
1: Democrats continuing to criticize the Trump administration for their efforts in the conflict, saying it's costing the American people high gas and oil prices. The election for L.A. mayor in November is now set.
9: Ballot dumps over the weekend pushed progressive councilwoman Nithya Raman ahead of Spencer Pratt. She'll advance to the runoff in November against Democratic incumbent Mayor Karen Bass.
1: That's Fox's Matt Finn. 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
34: Partly cloudy overnight and 8 on the WOKV weather meter, dropping into the low 70s. Partly sunny for your Tuesday. Afternoon highs in the upper 80s to near 90. From the First Alert Weather Center, I'm Action News Jax, Chief Meteorologist Mike Burrish for 104.5 WOKV.
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38: Top of the news, Florida's headlines.
37: Now. Last time today, AP Anita Padilla's got the latest. Let's find out what they're working on. What's up?
0: Hey there, Drew. Topping the news, Middle East tensions appear to be easing after Iran declares an end to its military operations against Israel following days of exchanged strikes that raised fears of a wider regional war. Israeli Prime Minister Benjamin Netanyahu says that, quote, the fire has been contained, but he did warn that Israel will respond with force if Iran attacks again. In the meantime, President Donald Trump is saying both sides are moving forward and toward an immediate ceasefire, adding that final negotiations are underway for a broader agreement. He also told NBC's Meet the Press that the United States and Iran are very close to a deal, and that could help end the conflict and reopen the Strait of Hormuz, though he did say there are still some issues being negotiated. Back here in Florida, Republicans are blasting the new Democratic ticket of David Jolly and Gwen Graham, calling it a shift that reflects what they describe as out-of-touch policies and Biden-era alignment. State GOP Chair Evan Power accusing Jolly, a former Republican congressman who later switched parties, of frequently changing positions for political advantage. Republicans also criticized Gwen Graham's time in the Biden administration's education department, saying that her record does not align with Florida parents on key issues. The Democratic ticket is expected to face the front Republican in the 2026 governor's race. In Martin County, three Republican gubernatorial candidates share the stage over the weekend at a party fundraiser. Representative Byron Donalds, Lieutenant Governor Jay Collins, and former House Speaker Paul Renner all spoke at the Martin County Republican Party event, which is focusing on issues including AI data centers and the cost of living. Collins and Renner both called for halting new AI data center construction in Florida, while Donalds emphasized affordability, tax cuts, and infrastructure improvements. That event also drew local candidates and GOP activists from across the region. All right, that's a look at your news headlines right now at 4:35. I'm Anita Padilla, the news director here at Florida's Voice. Drew, back over to you.
37: All right, AP, we appreciate you there in the Florida's Voice newsroom. Anytime you want to check out the stories they're working on, you just go to FLVoicenews.com. That's Florida's Voice, the website. All right, you know, AP was just talking about Iran, and obviously earlier today and yesterday, there was a lot of talk about Israel and Iran and the fighting. The president was like, listen, we got to have an immediate ceasefire. We got to stop here. Both sides are looking to do an immediate ceasefire, and the blockade's going to remain in place. We got to make sure that that's still happening, obviously, with the back and forth, the heavy fire overnight, the intense strikes that were taking place, ballistic missiles raining down on Israel and sirens blaring across Tel Aviv. I think we have some of that? Well, we'll play that in just a little bit. But the president was asked about what's going on with Iran in this Kristen Welker interview, where it was stellar. The president of the United States, for those that don't know, you probably know by now, did this interview with NBC, Meet the Press, Kristen Welker. And by the end of it, he was like, yeah, I'm out of here. And not only left, but stepped on the microphone. Did you see that, D, that he stepped on the microphone and crushed the microphone?
2: No, I missed that.
37: Oh, yeah, you'll see that later. But here you have Kristen Welker, who is trying to tell the president of the United States what's going on with Iran, what he needs to do. And excuse me.
3: When you were campaigning, you said you would rip up the Iran nuclear deal, but negotiate a better deal. That's why didn't you negotiate a better deal at the time? Because after it was ripped up, there weren't guardrails, and they escalated their production of enriched uranium.
4: Excuse me. It takes years to do these things. These people have been fighting for 47 years. They've been killing Americans. They've been taking off their legs and their arm, and their faces have been hurt so badly and so horribly. I'm moving very fast. I'm into 3 months. You know, Vietnam lasted 19 years. I'm into my third month, and all I do is say, whoa, when are you going to win? If I were a Democrat, nobody would be talking that way, but it doesn't matter to me. I've gotten so used to it. Look, we have totally destroyed their military. They have some missiles left. They have some drones left.
3: Do you know how many missiles?
4: They have yes, exactly.
3: How many?
4: I don't want to tell you.
3: Can you give me a ballpark?
4: They have some left.
37: I'm sorry. I'm just laughing because you know how many missiles they have? Well, you know, it's kind of a top secret, you know, knowing how many that they have. And if I tell you how many they have, then they're going to know that we know how many they have, and they're going to want to know how we know. And some of it could be intelligence that's on the ground. Some could be intelligence that we're getting from outside. But I'll give it to you because you're Kristen Welker. Like, no, we don't do that. But anyway, again, it just continues. We'll play more from that interview coming up in just a bit. But yeah, so that's Kristen Welker, who, of course, is rude, doesn't like the way he answers the questions about Iran. She's got all the answers. You know, it's amazing to me how many people in media have all the answers. They should run for president, because if they can solve all the world's ills, what are they doing sitting with the president? Maybe they should be the president. I don't know. I'm just throwing that out there. We'll get back to that in just a second. But first, let's find out what's going on with FPNL, because I know that we are gearing up for hurricane season. Jack Abel is joining us here on Florida's Voice, Florida Power and Light spokesperson. There he is. And we've got a lot to talk about. First of all, it's good to see you, my friend. How are you doing?
2: Hey. Thank you for having us, Drew. We really appreciate it.
37: Yeah, well, we appreciate you. So, you know, we're talking about hurricane season. I can't believe it. It seems like yesterday we weren't talking about hurricane season, but we got to get prepared, right? So how does FPL get prepared?
2: Yeah, thank you, Drew. And we really appreciate you speaking about this, because it's that time of year again, and we really want our customers to start thinking about their preparations. So for us at Florida Power and Light Company, it's really a year-round process to prepare for hurricane season. So that can look like strengthening infrastructure in your local community. It can look like installing innovative technologies on the electric grid that we've seen benefit our customers during past storms. Just a couple weeks ago, we finished our annual company storm drill to stress test our current process, integrate any new learning so we can respond better for our customers when the next storm comes. And that's really the main focus for us, is we know it's a matter of when, not if, the next hurricane will impact our area. So that's why it's really a year-round focus for us.
37: Yeah, I love that you say that, because, you know, you look at some of the things that happened during past storms, and it's great to see. I mean, obviously, it's terrible that the storm hits, but we know they're coming. But the good thing about what you're able to do is you check out the technology that you have and some of the improvements that you've made. You see how the storms have affected certain things, what's worked and maybe what needs work. And then you're able to better assess and make the next time better prepared, even on your end, which is fantastic to hear. But what about customers? What should they do? What about what they should consider when they're putting together whatever their emergency plans are?
2: And that's why it's so important to start thinking about it now. We're in the beginning of hurricane season. We're in early June. There isn't a storm on our doorstep. So really right now is that great time to start planning. Whether you are a veteran of hurricane season, and we also know that every single year is someone's first hurricane season here in Florida. So first and foremost, we have a website. It's fpl.com/storm. Really, all Floridians can use it, including our customers. And it has a lot of helpful tips, information, resources that can help anyone build their emergency plans. We know that everyone's emergency plan isn't one size fits all, which is why we have a lot of resources for homes and businesses on there. So some of the things that you can start thinking about now are some of those really easy things, that small things that make a big difference when a storm impacts our area. Stocking up on batteries, flashlights, radios, things like that that can help support you if you experience an outage during a hurricane this year. Some of the other things to think about are, do you have a loved one that has medically essential equipment that depends on electricity? What is your emergency plan for that individual? What is your plan should you have to evacuate? Where will you go? What is your plan for that person? What is the plan for your pets? Some of these things are really those starting points for our customers, that as they're thinking about refreshing their emergency plans, starting a new one, getting their family involved, we have a lot of those thought starters on that website, fpl.com/storm, for people to start thinking about now what their plan is going to be before a storm is right off the coast.
37: Yeah, and two things before we go, I might say. The first thing is, obviously, when you have a quiet storm season, it's easy to get laxed. It's easy to think that the last season is going to be like the next season, but don't be fooled and don't do that. It's better to be proactive than reactive.
2: Absolutely. And that's why we're taking this storm season extremely seriously. And we are ready to respond for whatever Mother Nature throws our way. Last year, we see it as the anomaly instead of the norm. It's easy to forget that 2024 was one of the most active hurricane seasons for Florida on record. So we are not going to get complacent. We really want our customers and all Floridians to start taking their emergency plans seriously. We know that last year was a great break for all of us, but we know that the next storm is right around the corner. So our customers have our full commitment that we will not be complacent after a quiet season last year. And that's why we want to stress the importance of planning, because last year was not what we're used to here in Florida after multiple years in a row of strong storms impacting Florida and our service area. So having that emergency plan ready makes sure that you're ready to go when you need to use it.
37: Right. Yeah. Veterans of the state of Florida in hurricane season get it. There are people who have only been here a few years who just aren't sure. And that's why we have to remind them every once in a while about this. And last time I'd ask you, if you don't mind, what about the process of restoration after the storm? What FPL does, and maybe even what we as customers can do to be helpful to you to help to speed up the process to get things happening and back up and running?
2: Our restoration process is a tried and true method of restoring the largest amount of customers in the shortest amount of time. So when we're getting into your communities, we're first prioritizing critical infrastructure. So that looks like 911 call centers, hospitals. From there, we're moving to those community essentials, gas stations, grocery stores. And at the same time, it's important to remember that it's all an interconnected grid. So as these critical infrastructures and community essentials are coming back online, thousands of customers and homes are coming online along with them. From there, we're really dialing in on those hard-hit areas that may require us getting into, say, your neighborhood, your backyard, working tirelessly around the clock until every last customer gets their power restored. Some of the things that for our customers to keep in mind for our restoration process, number one is safety. We really want our customers and all Floridians to take their safety into account. If you see damaged electrical equipment, down power lines, call 911, then FPL at 1-800-4-OUTAGE. And something that can help us too is we understand that in those difficult months, especially if it's hot outside, you want to adventure and take a look at what maybe the damage was after a storm. We highly encourage you to stay safely indoor in a secure location. And at the same time, the less people who are on the road helps our crews get from restoration site to restoration site faster. So first, prioritize your safety. And then second, we know that you are without power. Our grid tells us and communicates us with the smart grid devices that we have throughout the grid. And so we are aware of where our customers are without power. So we really just want our customers to focus on their safety and then making sure that they're able to keep the road and their area clear for our crews to work safely and as quickly as possible.
37: All right. Yeah, sounds good. All right, Jack, listen, I appreciate you, my friend. All the best. And we look forward to the next time we can get together, because we've got to keep that information out there. Okay.
2: Thank you so much.
37: All right. Stay good safe. To see you. You too. All right. That's Jack Ebel from Florida Power and Light, spokesman, and talking about the importance of being prepared, proactive, as opposed to reactive with hurricane season. And like I said before, you know, for veterans of hurricane season and people who have lived here for a long time in the state of Florida, we understand that some seasons are different than others, and you can't judge what's going to happen this year by what took place last year. But there are people who are new residents who just aren't sure. And so it's good that you've got websites to go to. You've got information, neighbors who can tell you. So important stuff. All right, let's take a break. 866-588-8303. My name is Drew Steele, and this is Florida's Voice.
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16: Oh, back to Florida's voice with Drew Steele.
17: NASA has reached a major milestone in its effort to bring back supersonic flight, with its experimental X-59 aircraft breaking the sound barrier for the first time during a recent test over California. The aircraft, developed in partnership with Lockheed Martin Skunk Works, flew from Edwards Air Force Base and reached speeds of about 1.1 Mach, or roughly 1,147 kilometers per hour.
18: Okay, so D, let me get this straight. Although it was live from Brussels and it was a little hard to understand. But anyway, NASA tested a quiet supersonic jet over California. So a supersonic jet, Mach 1, during the test, it'll enable supersonic flight with a reduced noise signature, breaking the sound barrier in a milestone test. So a quiet supersonic jet over California. Can we get that with weed whackers? I'm just asking. Can we get the lawn people some supersonic quiet weed whacker things? Like, why can't we do that? How come we can't get to that place where we can have the lawn people going around and it's like, I don't even know if they're here. It's so quiet. It might be supersonic. I don't know. Maybe not the supersonic part. But can NASA do something like that? I mean, they created Tang back in the day. Everybody's favorite orange drink. Can't we do that? Is that too much to ask, D? Is that like, am I getting off?
1: I've never heard of that drink.
18: You've never heard of Tang? Wow.

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1: He didn't storm off. He walked off politely. Like, I've had enough of this. Like, I've had enough of the nonsense, all the back and forth that I get out of you, the things that you're not going to allow me to say. If you want a little teaser of what the interview was like before we get to it coming up in a couple of more minutes, here's what the president had to deal with.
2: He said they are struggling. They're struggling to make ends meet.
3: Are you ready? Am I allowed to talk? You keep asking questions and you don't listen to the answers. I love the farmers and the farmers love me and the farmers trust me. In the first term, I had something very similar. China and others were, and Canada, which was brutal. They were taking advantage of our farmers.
1: So, by the way, the president in Wisconsin speaking with farmers over the weekend, and then Kristen Welk was like, hey, can we do an interview? And funny enough, the president's like, okay. Like, he keeps giving the left-leaning media opportunity to speak with him. Now, D, you might say that a tyrant, a dictator, would do nothing of the sort. Like somebody who's a king probably wouldn't allow for you to continue to be annoying and leftist and not allow me to answer questions. But it's funny that a king would do something like that. It's,
3: take advantage of it anymore. I gave them $28 billion split up. They never had a payday like that.
1: So the president's talking about, you know, look, when it comes to farmers, and that's why we're here, he's really helping the farmers, unlike others in the past. And some other things that he talked about, if you missed it, coming up. Wait to hear this.
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11: The L.A. mayor's runoff is set. I'm Lisa Lacerra, Fox News. Progressive Nithya Raman has secured her spot, defeating Republican Spencer Pratt. She'll face incumbent Democrat Karen Bass.
12: Raman responded essentially saying that their fight continues, and Bass's campaign was already on the attack after Raman pushed ahead of Spencer Pratt by about 3,000 votes after ballot dumps over the weekend. Bass's campaign said, quote, a campaign against Nithya Raman, who allows encampments near schools and cuts the police force, is one Mayor Bass is looking forward to winning.
11: Fox's Christina Coleman in L.A. They're still counting votes in the California governor's race. Democrat and former HHS Secretary Javier Becerra was declared the winner last week. Current tallies have Trump-endorsed Republican Steve Hilton leading billionaire Tom Steyer. Negotiations appear to have stalled, but Vice President J.D. Vance says he believes Iran wants to make a deal.
13: The Iranians don't want this war to continue. It's not in their best interest, and I think they're coming to the table putting some real things on the table. We're of course going to verify it, but if we get to this deal, it's going to be a home run win for the American people.
11: On Fox's Jesse Waters Primetime, this coming as Iran and Israel exchanged fire over the weekend, with President Trump warning Israel to not target Beirut when going after Hezbollah in Lebanon. The House had to vote on a measure that would fund ICE and Customs and Border Protection after passed the Senate today. House Democratic Leader Hakeem Jeffries says Democrats oppose it.
14: We believe that taxpayer dollars

0: should be used to make life more affordable for the American people. Not give ICE another $70 billion blank check.
1: The passage of the bill was delayed in the Senate after several Republicans broke ranks over a proposed anti-weaponization fund, which has since been scrapped. America is listening to Fox News.
2: A divorce is more than just legal paperwork. It's a life change. The stress, the uncertainty, the tough conversations. 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
10: Partly cloudy overnight, an 8 on the WOKV weather meter, dropping into the low 70s. Partly sunny for your Tuesday. Afternoon highs in the upper 80s to near 90. From the First Alert Weather Center, I'm Max Hughes Jax, Chief Meteorologist Mike Burrish for 104.5 WOKV.
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18: Well, hey, everybody. Glad you're joining us today on Florida's Voice. My name is Drew Steele. Big D on the other side of the glass. Nina's in the breaking newsroom. And you hanging out with us. NFL Voice News on YouTube, Rumble, X, Facebook, and Instagram. And if you want to check out the program after hours, Florida's Voice with Drew Steele, the podcast, Apple Podcasts, Spotify, wherever you get your podcasts. A little while ago, President of the United States saying a few things about what was going on with Israel and Iran and the lobbing back and forth of missiles over the weekend, and worried about what was the breaking of the ceasefire and that things could possibly escalate. And some of what we heard from Trey Ingst, chief foreign correspondent over there at Fox News, a little while ago.
12: Now this, and he is holding consultations with his security team, I am told, by a senior U.S. official. And I asked the president about the Israeli strike on Hezbollah in Beirut earlier today. He told me that was not coordinated with the United States and that he is not happy about it. The region is now waiting to see if the Israelis will respond to these waves of ballistic missiles.
18: And they did. And so the president not very pleased with all of this that was going on, and basically telling the Prime Minister Benjamin Netanyahu, he said, you better be careful or you're going to be on your own against Iran very soon, according to Axios. And that apparently got both sides to stop firing. And so the limit on the strikes against Iran happened. And now the push once again for some kind of peace deal. President said Iran called us and said that they are not doing any more attacks. Asked us to tell Israel not to do any more attacks. It's like, will you guys, can you guys stop? And so, as you can tell, the president really does want peace in the region. It would be very cool, I would imagine, if you were the president that could have peace in the Middle East, like real peace. I think that's a goal. But of course, knowing the way things unfortunately have gone in the past, you can't take everything completely off the table. And so, look, you keep an eye on it. We see what happens on that story. What else? All right, a couple of other things. President of the United States, we mentioned this. We didn't get a chance to play it, but in case you heard over the weekend, the president had quite the interesting conversation with Kristen Welker from Meet the Press. And again, I'm really shocked because I thought kings don't allow for the press to ask nasty questions and then go back to them to ask nasty questions and then go back to them. They don't, exactly. But for some reason, this king does this, which doesn't make him much of a king. You people are morons. I'm just saying, the ones that are like, no kings. Let me stop. I know. Hold on a second. You're not a moron. Your ideological beliefs are moronic. I don't know you. You might be a moron. I'll just be polite. Anyway, backing up for a second. So here's the moment, in case you missed it, that we were talking about over the weekend. Kristen Welker, once again, he's doing an interview in Chippewa Falls there in Wisconsin. He was talking to farmers. She shows up with the interview that you can only imagine what it's going to be like if you're a leftist journalist, and it was exactly like that. And so after being berated about a bunch of things, whether it's the economy, whether it's about Iran, whether it's about, I don't know, basketball. I don't think they brought up basketball. Then it just got tense. And here's a portion of where it got a little crazy. And the president was like, I'm going to step on your microphone in a second.
17: What they did to the lives of people, they destroyed people.
18: Talking about January 6th, she was bringing up the anti-weaponization bill and how it would be so nice if we would be able to do that and have that presented and be able to have an anti-weaponization fund. Did I say bill? A fund so that people that were imprisoned irregularly, we'll get to that in just a second, because of a rogue bunch of people in the bureaucracy in Washington, D.C., that maybe they would have some kind of recompense. Recompense, is that the right word, D? Okay. He's not saying anything. So that's where it was at. So let's listen.
17: They sent people to jail who did nothing wrong.
19: Right, just to be very clear, there's no evidence of what you're saying. But
17: there's
19: let me
17: a
19: ask
17: lot
19: you
17: of
19: about
17: evidence.
19: Todd.
18: Oh. Oh, that drives me crazy when she does that. Just to be clear, you're a liar. That's not true. There's no evidence. Moving on. See, this is what they do. She does this. She does this very well. That's why she still has a job. But come on now. This is what... I can't let this pass. I'll play the rest of it coming up in just a second. But just remember, when Democrats don't like something that a Republican does, how do I put this the right way? They want evidence. They want court evidence. They want documents. They want pieces of paper. They want you to hold up and say, this is where it is right here. But when a Democrat does something, then, but when a Republican does something, now they're going to do their job, which they should have been doing against Republicans or Democrats, and they go to look for evidence. So like when it's Donald Trump, president of the United States, and a Republican, what they do is if he says something like that, it's like, where's the evidence? I don't believe you. It's not true. That's a lie. But if they were to call out, or if there was a Democrat doing something, it would be quite the opposite. And then if somebody was making an accusation against a Republican, oh, they wouldn't be doing anything like, you're lying. That's not true. How dare you say that, Chuck Schumer? How dare you say that, Nancy Pelosi? How dare you say that? That's not really nice. That's almost like
19: a bowl of doggy doo.
18: Exactly. But they will dig and dig and dig to try to find what is the evidence to try to get you. Even if the evidence is like, sketchy. Okay. What else?
19: Listen to me. Let's talk
20: There's
19: about
20: tremendous
19: Todd
20: evidence. There's nothing
19: it's
20: but
19: not
20: evidence.
19: Been
20: the election
19: in a
20: was
19: court
20: rigged.
19: Of law.
20: It was a dirty election.
19: Mr.
20: And
19: President,
20: it's happening again right now in California.
19: You've never presented evidence.
20: It's happening
19: the
20: right now in California. Right now, it's look at what's
19: Where's
20: happening
19: the
20: in California.
19: To that?
20: It's
18: see what I'm saying? Where's the evidence? Where's the proof? Where is the evidence? That's what they want. That's what they're asking for. And even if you have it, they don't believe it. Well, a judge decided, wait a second, are you talking about the rogue judges who decide that the Maryland man needs to be brought home from El Salvador, like when a judge says you need to turn a plane around and stop the deportation of people in the country illegally, when a judge says if you're going to charge $100,000, let's just say, for an H-1B visa, and the president wants to do this because there's a lot of fraud that's going on right now, and a judge goes, nah, you can't do that. You mean like those kind of judges? The ones that make the decision for everybody? Okay, go ahead.
19: Republicans are doing well in California.
20: California, it's... No, they're not. They're dropping fast because it's a rigged election. Let me tell you, it's 4 days, and they aren't even close
19: that's
20: to coming
19: how they,
20: up
19: that's
20: with...
19: That's how they
20: You know
19: the
20: why
19: votes
20: they're doing
19: California.
20: That? Because they're cheating on the election.
19: There's what? Do you have evidence to support
20: all
19: that?
20: I have to do is look. All but, I have to do is
18: that's
20: look.
18: Not- that's... Yeah. He's not wrong. All they have to do is look, but they won't look. Now, hopefully, if Spencer Pratt does not become the second... there in the top two to move on to the election, that maybe there will be people who will put some money to back him, to help him to sue, to get evidence from the state, that maybe we can see the voter rolls, that maybe we can see the numbers, maybe we can hold up things and get the proof that you're like, when, instead of saying, where's the evidence? Why don't you look for the evidence? You don't want to look for the evidence because what you're gaining out of California is a gain to Democrats. So, you know, you look the other way. It's like same team. It's like when somebody talks really awful and horrible and nasty about Donald Trump, and you know that that can result in something that can happen to the president that would be really horrible and nasty, and nobody would want that. That there are people in this country that are like, I don't really like Trump anyway. So the same team, right? So just let it go. It's horrible. Anyway, let it go.
20: And I listen to people, and let's see what happens.
19: But, sir, that's not evidence.
20: Do you think it's appropriate?
19: That's how they
20: that
19: count
20: they
19: the votes in
20: Do you
19: California?
20: Think it's appropriate that they have an election, and 5 days later, they're nowhere close to picking
19: State
20: a winner?
19: State and local officials acknowledge they are slow. They're urging.
20: No, they're crooked.
19: They're urging the votes to be counted quickly. That's how they
20: they're
19: vote in
20: crooked,
19: California.
20: They're crooked, just like you're crooked. Your press is crooked, and meet the press is crooked.
19: To be fair, I'm not crooked, but let's
20: Really?
19: Let's
20: well,
19: continue.
20: You play right into their hands.
19: Let's continue.
20: You're either crooked or you're stupid. You play right into their hands with this rep. You know that these elections are rigged. Your network knows that they're rigged. You know that I won an election in a landslide, and I got 94% bad press.
19: But, Mr. President,
20: you know why I got that? Because you have no credibility.
19: But you've never presented evidence that it was rigged. Let's keep talking about, I want to talk about Todd Lynch.
20: You have more evidence. There's more evidence than ever presented.
19: Let's talk about
20: your elections in this country. We're like a third world country.
18: Now, let me just say this before the pièce de résistance comes up, the end of this interview. Let me just say this, that the president arguing about the evidence, what he knows is there. I've said this before, and I think it's so important. You don't think that with Kash Patel, the FBI, and with people in the president's cabinet, you don't think he knows stuff? Like, you don't think he knows? And obviously they're trying to build a case that is still, when you've got all of these different balls in the air, there's a lot of different things that are going on. And so we're hoping that they're going to get to it. But you don't think that the president has seen the evidence? You don't think that maybe possibly when someone says, I don't know, when they're worried about influences outside of the United States and who may or may not have had a part in trying to help an election in 2020 to be rigged. You know, the whole check mark like we see with Spencer Pratt in the race where you see all of a sudden everything's kind of leveling out and it's all of a sudden it's like, hey, a dump. And then all of a sudden it's like Joe Biden got 847 million votes. And you're like, wait a second, that guy?
0: Hey, Esther.
18: Yeah, that guy. So when people say things like that, the lefty media will dismiss it. Yeah. Yeah, you don't want to look into it at all? No. And the answer is because they got what they wanted. That's why. That's what people think. It's like in California, when the president is complaining about what it looks like is going on, it's the same thing that is the joke that was told, what, like 100 years ago. It's like, doctor, it hurts when I do that. And he said, don't do that. You want to get rid of the talk from people about what looks like a rigged election? Don't make it look like a rigged election. Election day is one day. You can't keep counting 2-3 weeks, a month later. Anyway, okay, so here comes the end.
20: Your elections are crooked, and you're crooked, and Meet the Press is crooked.
19: But Mr. President,
20: and so is ABC and CBS and CNN.
19: But Mr. President,
20: your one-sided crooked networks. All right, let's call it quits because I've had enough. Thank you, darling. Have a good time.
18: Thank you, darling. Have a good time. Is he going to walk off? Oh, yeah, he's going to walk off. Now, D, remember I told you the crunchy microphone? Remember I told you the president stepped on the microphone?
21: Yes.
18: He stepped on the microphone. I want you to pay attention. Now, he didn't do it purposely. It just happened to be in the way. Watch the floor as the president takes his lapel mic off and gets ready to put it down.
19: President, let's please. I traveled all the way to Wisconsin.
20: I traveled all the way to Wisconsin. On and off in the rain, and I've given you enough time. You ought to straighten out your press because you know what?
19: Mr. President,
20: a country can never be great with a dishonest press.
19: Listen, we traveled all the way to
18: Wisconsin. Now watch his foot. Here
19: Wisconsin.
18: It goes. And that's it for the mic. And the mic is done. He stepped on the mic. In crunch. And then right after that, she goes back on to say, what is it?
22: I spoke with President Trump on Saturday, and we both acknowledged the complications during the interview posed by the rain.
18: That was a weird juxtaposition. So she comes back and like, yeah, you know, the rain bothered us a little bit. We had a tough time. Hey, what about the fake news stuff? Did you have a tough time with that one? Or do you, yeah. It was just weird. It was like, yeah, it probably would have been better if it wasn't for the rain, because the president doesn't like it when it's raining. Now, a couple of things come to mind. Number one, I love some of the clips that people have been putting out on social media to just show how ridiculous this has become. The great Maze Moore on X reminded everybody that when interviews would go on with President Biden and the question would come up about something that the people around him, his handlers, didn't like. Do you remember how that went? Watch.
23: Can we level set in terms of the soul of America? Right now,
0: Hate crimes are on the rise. Random acts of gun violence. Women are under attack, Mr. President.
1: I'll do one. The answer is yes, because that's why we can't let, we cannot let this election be one where the same man who was.
18: Let me just stop. Did you see that? So his handlers off to the side were like, no, don't answer that question. Don't ask that. He's like, no, I'll answer the question. So he gets all the softball questions. The minute it gets a little tough, his handlers are like, you're not allowed to ask that question. And guess what happened? They didn't answer the question. It moved on. Second of all, let me just say this. The great Julie Kelly on X was bringing something up that I think is very important because the whole January 6th issue came up. Where's the evidence? Where's the evidence? And like me and like her, it's like, are you serious? 5.5 years later, we've got a ton of evidence about what was going on January 6th. Even recently, we heard a lot about the abuse by the Biden DOJ and Christopher Wray and the FBI and the informants that are there and the ones that were letting people. We have video, and I can play it right now, but for the radio audience, it would be really boring because they can't see the video, but I'll explain it. We have video of the cops, the Capitol Police, letting people in the building. What are you talking about? And as she was saying, all the new revelations that we have, nobody in the media wants to even take up the point that possibly the Biden DOJ and Wray FBI abused their power to investigate, prosecute, help convict more than 1,000 Americans for their participation in the protest. They're not doing anything to look into the things that we've talked about. And they know it. And they've probably seen all of it. And they want to ignore it because same team. They don't entertain for a second that perhaps something is off with a 100% conviction rate before the DC juries. What about that, as Julie Kelly was bringing up? Or the question how the Biden DOJ got away with for years, bringing the felony 1512C2 charge against 300 J6ers and the president before the Supreme Court was like, it's unlawful the way you've applied it. The statute's unlawfully applied. You can't do that. The single-minded focus on those charged and convicted of assault on police when the 18 U.S.C. 111 statute also applies to interfering or impeding federal officers allows the media to ignore the hundreds of other low-level misdemeanor cases that nonetheless resulted in tortuous investigations and prosecutions, rigged trials, and time in federal prison. In other words, as Julie Kelly was saying on her X account, you want the evidence? It's there. You're just ignoring it. If the president pulled out a camera, or maybe not a camera, but a TV, and he said, hey guys, roll out the 80-inch TV, and there it is on wheels, and he plays the video of all of this, and everything I just described that Julie Kelly described, they would just ignore it. They would ignore it. Because same team. Because they were, in my eyes, me personally, the way I feel, they were complicit in all of this. They didn't take the time to do any journalism. They don't even know how to spell journalism, let alone do it. Sorry, that was kind of harsh. D, they probably know how to spell journalism. That's not that tough a word.
21: You would think.
18: Yeah, you'd think. So that was quite a moment. Good for the president. But look, everybody gets what they want, right? The president is defiant and rightfully so with a press that is unfair, doesn't want to look into the abuses that he describes for 0.5 seconds. And the press gets to say the president's belligerent and he just walked off because he doesn't like to be asked tough questions. And then you have to decide which one of it is. And unfortunately, we live in a country where it's like they think that and we think this. But we're right. Just saying. All right. Anytime you want to watch NFL Voice News on YouTube, Rumble, X, Facebook, and Insta, as the kids like to say. Hey, I didn't talk about this over the weekend, but this was kind of fun. I thought it was great that D, in 2026, do you think that Vanilla Ice would be discussed as much as he's been discussed in the past couple of weeks, in the past couple of days, about the Democrats attacking him for agreeing to perform at America 250? Like, I don't think anybody had that on their 1990 or even 2025 bingo card. But yeah, I bet you Vanilla Ice is going to be out there and be talking a lot. Seems like Vanilla Ice likes the country. Seems like he loves the country. He was talking to Fox News over the weekend about, look, I'm performing.
2: Is it that all the attention is coming down on all this event and everything? Because I'm honored and just super proud. My mom is proud and everybody I know is like, this is awesome. And then there's some people that, you know, that are bailing out and all this stuff. And I'm like, why?
18: I can answer that question because Trump, and he did go on to say a couple of other things, but I wanted to give you the converse of that. You have a patriotic American who's like, look, I don't care who the president is. You're asking me to perform to celebrate America? Let's go. Then you have others who decide to go to other nations to bash the country because, I don't know, I guess they watched some people in the past do it.
3: So what are you saying?
18: I'm saying that as president of the United States, it was often that you would go to other countries and bash the United States and talk about how terrible we are. It's kind of a weird thing that you would do that in other places. And
3: shut up.
18: Okay, never mind. So here is Richard Gere. Richard Gere, who I guess famously was, who was Richard Gere again, D? What's Officer and a Gentleman, right? Wasn't that it? You have
21: I don't know that one.
18: You don't know. Okay. Do you know who Richard Gere is?
21: I do.
18: Okay, that's fine. So Richard Gere, the actor, decided to have a TDS-fueled meltdown at the Oslo Freedom Forum because nothing says, hey, let's talk about freedom, than bringing in someone from the United States who hates Donald Trump. And so here's Richard Gere, who decided to talk at this Freedom Forum when he said...
23: How many Americans out here?
18: Look at that. An excited bunch. We're Americans. We're here. Oh, you're going to say something really cool about America, right? Nope.
23: Okay. We're living in the darkest moment.
18: I can't do it. So there you go. And it got worse, but we don't have enough time to play the audio, which is probably better for us because there's only so much you can take of Richard Gere bashing the United States in Oslo. No thanks.
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32: News. I'm Sue Cosman. The ballot for Los Angeles mayor is now set. Details in Fox's Kristen Goodwin.
33: Progressive LA City Council member Nithya Raman securing the second spot in the November runoff for Los Angeles mayor, advancing over former reality star Spencer Pratt, a registered Republican. Rahman was elected to the council with the support of the Democratic Socialists of America. The 44-year-old will face fellow Democrat incumbent Karen Bass.
32: Defense is rested in the trial of Carmelo Anthony, charged with the stabbing death of a fellow high school student, Austin Metcalf, at a track meet last year.
3: Investigators say the confrontation began after Anthony sat under a tent belonging to Metcalf's team. The defense argued that Anthony acted in self-defense and out of fear after Metcalf pushed him first.
32: Fox's Brooke Taylor reporting. 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
4: I'm not 18 anymore. I don't live in a dorm, and I have little free time. I'm working, raising two kids, and I'm tired. 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
18: Partly cloudy overnight and 8 on the WOKV weather meter, dropping into the low 70s. Partly sunny for your Tuesday. Afternoon highs in the upper 80s to near 90. From the First Alert Weather Center, I'm Max Hughes Jax, Chief Meteorologist Mike Burrish for 104.5 WOKV.
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24: This is Drew's Top 5. Number five.
0: Top officials like the governor, Tim Walz, and the AG, Keith Ellison, they were aware of the fraud as early as 2020, but they still allowed the payments to go out to the fraudsters. And they say because, according to the report, the reason they did, concerns of potential racial discrimination claims, because many of the defendants are from the Somali immigrant community.
18: Well, look at that. So the House Oversight Committee checked this out. They did a report and said that the governor of Minnesota, Tim Walz, along with the AG Ellison, knew in 2020 about fraud in the federal social programs, but they didn't do a single thing to stop it at all. Now, some might say that's crazy. It's our tax dollars, and you should have been doing something about it. And you'd be right about that. And the answer is they did nothing, and because, you know, at the time in 2020, you know, it's about racial issues and equity and, you know, racial discrimination. It's like, okay, Hey, did you commit fraud? I'm just asking. Does it really matter what race, ethnicity, what religion you are, where you live in the world? Does that really matter? Because if you committed fraud, to me, that's my money. You committed fraud. I think something should happen here.
24: It's number four.
2: You then do have a meeting with CBS leadership after this very contentious interaction. Can you tell me about that meeting and if you were at that point going in expecting to be fired?
12: Oh, gosh. Furthest thing from my mind. It hadn't occurred to me.
2: But it really didn't occur to you that you could be fired after so many of your colleagues had been let go, after you'd had this very contentious interaction with your new boss?
12: You know, some reporter I turned out to be.
18: Yeah, some reporter you turned out to be now and even in the past. Like, you had no idea that if you were going to go into a meeting with your brand new bosses there at 60 Minutes, Scott Pelley, and they were going to be like, yeah, we're going to let a lot of people go because it feels like 60 Minutes has gone off the rails a little bit. Like, the interviews that you're doing and the reports that you're doing seem really slanted and biased, and we don't want to do that anymore. And Scott Pelley went into the meeting very contentious, not pleasing people that are his new bosses. And his answer is, oh, I never thought about being fired. I mean, I'm Scott Pelley. See, that might have been a problem right there. It's
24: number three.
13: So the question is, Jacksonville previously had $199 million in wasteful and excessive spending this year alone. And knowing that I'm going to praise people for doing a better job, the question is, did the city of Jacksonville do a better job in the 25-26 year? And the answer is not even close.
18: Not even close. That is the CFO of the great state of Florida, Blazingolia, who wanted to let people know that they looked at Jacksonville and checking out some of what Jacksonville's been doing and some of the things that they've been spending money on and worried about waste, fraud, and abuse. And the number was $275 million. Of wasteful spending, and it shot up. That brings the city's cumulative six-year total of reckless overspending to a staggering $623 million. Now, some people might say that seems like a problem, and those some people would be absolutely positively correct.
24: It's number two.
14: And the first assistant U.S. attorney in L.A., Bill Asaley, says California has refused to give the federal government its voter rolls and allows first-time voters to use IDs like gym and debit cards.
18: So if you're wondering, like, why people might doubt the process in California, as legal as it is, because that's what the state voted on and that's the decision that they made, that yes, Election Day is 365 days a year or whenever we feel like we want to end the counting. But no fraud here. You have the first assistant U.S. Attorney who was saying not only did we not were we not allowed to audit the voter rolls, we were blocked from doing that, but you could always use something really handy and something that you can trust to make sure you can vote. And when it comes to a form of identification, everybody knows if you've got your gym card, that's as good as gold. Yeah, I don't think that's as good as gold. It's
24: number one.
15: But Mr. President,
16: your one-sided, crooked network. So let's call it quits because I've had enough. Thank you, darling. Have a good
15: Mr.
16: time.
15: Mr. President, let's please. I traveled all the way to Wisconsin.
16: I've sat in the rain with you for an hour. On and off in the rain, and I've given you enough time. You ought to straighten out your press because you know what?
15: Mr. President,
16: a country can never be great with a dishonest press.
15: Listen, we traveled all the way to Wisconsin for this interview.
18: And there goes the microphone, as Kristen Welker says after the interview.
15: I spoke with President Trump on Saturday, and we both acknowledged the complications during the interview posed by the rain.
18: Well, how about the complications by you? That's the other thing. So that's Kristen Welker, who upset the President of the United States so much that he decided to walk off the set there in Chippewa Falls, Wisconsin, and accidentally step on their microphone. And her answer is, yeah, it wasn't me. It was the rain. Okay.
24: Drew's top five.
18: Yeah, I'm thinking it's not the rain. That's what I'm thinking. But anyway, wow, what a set of circumstances there. But anyway, why don't we move on to other things? Like the state of Florida and some of the races that are happening here in the state. Dan Green is joining us right now on Florida's Voice, congressional candidate for CD9. And it's great to see him. First of all, it's Drew Steele. How are you, sir?
17: Drew, great to be with you. Thanks for having me.
18: Well, thank you for being here. We appreciate it. So, first of all, for those that don't know, CD9, like, where is it located?
17: Sure. The original district is right around southern Orlando and takes in most of Osceola County. The new redistricting that's taken place, they've added about 4.5 additional counties to it, including Indian River County, Okeechobee County, Highlands County, parts of Polk as well. So it's a very expansive district. Goes from southern Orlando all the way down to northern Lake Okeechobee, and then includes the county of Indian River to the coastline.
18: Gotcha. And for those that don't know about you across the state, first time on our airwaves, so maybe you can let people know a little bit about yourself.
17: Great. I appreciate that. Yeah, I grew up in Indian River County. I've been there since 1977. My parents still live in the house I grew up in. Had a chance to go north to go to school, and then went to Florida State, and then joined the Pentagon as a civilian, and, you know, was there on 9/11 when American Airlines Flight 77 plummeted into the building. So I knew a number of people who were injured and killed. Interestingly, I used to work on the side about a week and a half before the plane struck. I was on that side of the building. So then I joined the military right after that. I've been in for 23 years as an officer, and I've done 5 deployments, you know, to Iraq and Afghanistan. Volunteered for every single one, very focused on doing the right thing for our country, getting justice for the people on that day.
18: Wow. Well, you know, before I ask the obvious question about why you have decided to get into the race, just on a personal level, if you don't mind me asking, how frustrating is it sometimes when you see what the left is doing in this country with regard to how they feel about the United States? I mean, even after this weekend, you know, here we have the anniversary of D-Day. You know, we talked about it over the weekend. You play clips of General Eisenhower and the speech before they hit the beaches there and at Normandy and the like. And you think about a country back then, and then you look at things now. And then obviously, as somebody who serves, it must be frustrating.
17: It is. You know, there's no greater honor than wearing the American flag on behalf of your country after it's been attacked. You know, I've been in an ambush. I've had friends get killed. I've worked with numbers of the Afghans and Iraqis who have been killed. And the thing, the Taliban make no distinction about race or creed or ethnicity when they're shooting at you. But yet we do that here at home, right? What is that all about? You know, we didn't fight for everyone in our country. We didn't come home to be divided by race or gender or any other categories. We're all Americans at the end of the day, and we've got to support that.
18: Yeah. Well, we're all human beings at the end of the day as well, I might say. So then I ask you this question. So why did you decide that you wanted to get into this race?
17: I appreciate that. Yeah. You know, when you've served so overseas, you've been fighting sort of radical extremism overseas, then you come home, you see left-wing radicalism taking root here at home in our communities, our churches, our businesses. It's incredibly frustrating. You know, I didn't fight for our country overseas. I wanted to see it fall from within. And the thing I really admire about President Trump is his strength and his willingness to make the hard decisions and stick to them. You know, he builds a team. he makes the right call, and he implements it, and we're all better off for it. And the thing I'm really focused on in this particular race is making America affordable again. You know, gas prices, grocery prices, all the prices are through the roof, and it's hurting families, farmers, you know, small business owners, and veterans. We've got to get a better handle on that. And I want to be a reliable ally and voice of support for President Trump. You know, I, as you may know, I was fortunate enough to be appointed to his administration and serve at the Pentagon. And, you know, that faith and trust that he gave to me at that time to serve, I want to give that back to him as a member of Congress, to be a reliable member of his team, to stand with him, to really tackle the hard issues our country needs to face.
3: It's such an important thing that you just mentioned, and I don't want it to pass by, which is, you know, being an ally in what the president is trying to accomplish, to be a steady voice, a leader in the community, but not just in the community and the people who would possibly be electing you to Congress, but also the fact that you want to make sure that the president is able to accomplish the goal, the mission, if you will, because there is right. one, and it's very clear right. And distinct, and everybody knows it, but you've got to have people by your side that are going to allow that to happen.
17: Right, exactly. You know, the military, you know, leadership is incredibly important, but also it's about being a member of an effective team.
3: Yep.
17: And to me, you know, the president doesn't want to be surrounded by yes men. He wants people who are going to be supportive and loyal. But at the same time, he wants the unvarnished truth from you as a member of that team. Tell him what the truth is. Give up, you know, wire brush what's going on. Tell him what's really going on. Help him make a better decision. So I think to me, you want to be supportive. You want to be that voice of support. You want the vote that he needs so you can stand with him to make America great again.
3: Yeah. And I'm sure as you've been talking to people in the district, they've probably been talking to you about affordability. Has that been the number one thing? Is there something else they've been talking about besides that? Is it safety in the community? I mean, what are the few things that people have been talking to you about?
17: Yeah, it's a great question. Yeah, absolutely. Grocery prices are too high, gas prices too high. But also, I think people are really concerned about overdevelopment. You know, traffic is sort of out of control.
3: Yeah.
17: And, you know, we all, you know, we're the Republican Party. We support capitalism. We want development, right? But the problem is too much of local government isn't doing what they need to do. Plan effectively, lay the groundwork, work with business to kind of be proactive in having that infrastructure. And I think the traffic is out of control, overdevelopment is out of control, and that's affecting quality of life for a lot of people.
3: Yeah, I can see that. And, you know, it's like a, I don't want to say a blessing and a curse because I don't see the curse side of it, but it is a blessing that we live in such a great state. But it also yep. is the other side of it, which is people want to be here. And when people want to be yep. here, we've got to plan. We always have to remember to be proactive as opposed to reactive with the things that are coming up.
17: Right. Absolutely right.
3: Yeah.
17: Absolutely right.
3: I think that's so important. So if people want to find out more, I'm looking forward to having you back on because there's so many issues I'd love to talk about, but I'm looking at the time. We're up against a hard break. But if people want to find out more about the campaign, they want to get more information on you, where do they go?
17: Yeah, easy. DanGreenFL.com. Go straight to our website. We've sent out a press release today. We've got the website up and running. Give us a look. Give us a shout. Volunteer. If you feel like you're saying the right things, you support, you know, send us a donation. We appreciate it.
3: Oh, that sounds fantastic. Well, I appreciate a few minutes of your time today and look forward to the next time we can get together, okay? All the best.
17: Yeah, God absolutely. Bless. Thanks for your time.
3: Okay, we'll see you. That is Dan Green joining us today here on Florida's Voice, congressional candidate for CD9. There's a lot there to dig into. I mean, it's not just everything that's going on, like he described in the district and the people, their concerns and what he talked about, whether it is affordability or growth. And listen, when you live in a place like we live, you just got to be ready for it. I mean, more people are going to come. There's going to be more growth, but you can manage it. And then on the other side, the other important thing, man, when you talk about the president of the United States and he trusted Dan Green as someone who was appointed there at the Pentagon, you got to believe that you got to have his back to accomplish the mission that he has.
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26: Who's more of a New Yorker president than Donald Trump? I know he has rejected his citizenship there and has moved to Florida, but the guy has a tower called Trump Tower up on Fifth Avenue. He's from Queens. He is a New York character and has been for decades. It's not like out of the realm that he would want to go to Madison Square Garden and be part of the action.
27: Let's watch a little bit of, this is not the first time that President Trump has interacted with the NBA. Back when he was a New Yorker, a couple things stood out to us. Watch.
28: It's your good friend Donald Trump.
29: Yes, Donald. Yes.
30: My business partner.
28: What does this, a walk-on?
32: I love this game, and if you don't, you're fired.
3: Okay, I don't know, D, is that a, so that was CNN doing a segment about, who's a bigger Knicks fan, Mamdani or Donald Trump as president of the United States? And it sounded almost like they were trying to admit that he's a New Yorker president and he has been at Knicks games before and he loves the Knicks. And What's your problem? Like, it's almost like...
0: I don't understand what the problem is.
3: I was just going to say, it seems like CNN actually did something nice for the president as he's scheduled to be at Game 3 of the NBA Finals tonight. And, yeah. So, I played a video of him shaking the hands of... shaking the hand of Patrick Ewing back in the day in the 90s. I think it was 93 or 94 during their champion. Well, it wasn't a championship, but they were making their way to the championship. They didn't win, obviously. It's been way too long, 53 years. But anyway, I don't know who's counting. But he's been there. He's been courtside. There's plenty of video and times when you have seen him in the past courtside with Melania there with Marv Albert as they were announcing Knicks games. And he's there. He's a New Yorker and he loves the Knicks. Stop it. So somehow you got Akeem Jeffries, who, by the way, is also a New Yorker, and he's got his New York Knicks hat on. By the way, it's pink. That, I'm just pointing that out. He's wearing a pink New York Knicks hat. And so here he is speaking about Donald Trump and whether or not, let's see.
1: You're a big Knicks fan, obviously, President.

0: It also is not clear to me that Donald Trump is a big Knicks fan.
1: What? Oh, come on. It's not clear to you? We just played video. CNN was even talking about clearly.
2: He has to say this, Drew.
1: Well, I know, but...
2: It's in the Democrat script.
1: It's in his DNA. Stop. Stop the script. Stop the... Well, you can't stop the DNA, but stop it. Oh, my. Let him go and watch the game.
0: I mean, does this guy even know the difference between Karl Rove and Karl Anthony Towns?
1: Oh. Are we really doing... He's really doing this.
0: I don't think so.
1: Oh.
0: He's just injecting himself into the NBA Finals.
1: Why, D? Why does it... I mean, here, you know, you... Look, I want to give Hakeem Jeffries and Democrats the benefit of the doubt. And I did with CNN in that last clip I played. And I was like, okay, cool. They were like, hey, look, he's a New Yorker. He was raised in Queens, right? Born in Queens. And he's a New Yorker. And he's been to games before. And we just showed you some video. Cool. All right. That's it. And then Hakeem Jeffries comes on with his pink Knicks hat. And like, it's so negative and nasty and calling him out. It's like, just stop it. And we are going to stop it because we got to go. All right. We'll see you tomorrow. I got a game to watch tonight. This is Florida's Voice.
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9: For L.A. mayor is set. I'm Sue Guzman, Fox News. Progressive City Council member Nithya Raman has advanced to the November runoff against Los Angeles Mayor Karen Bass, setting up a matchup between two Democrats and a former political allies to run the struggling city of nearly 4 million people.
10: Raman responded essentially saying that their fight continues, and Bass's campaign was already on the attack after Raman pushed ahead of Spencer Pratt by about 3,000 votes after ballot dumps over the weekend. Bass's campaign said, quote, a campaign against Nithya Raman, who allows encampments near schools and cuts the police force, is one Mayor Bass is looking forward to winning. So Bass appearing to be confident there.
9: Fox's Christina Coleman, the outcome means former reality TV personality and Republican Spencer Pratt's out of the running. His candidacy had drawn national attention because of his celebrity and willingness to challenge liberal governance in a city dominated by Democrats. Buzz did not translate into enough votes, however, to make the runoff. Israel and Iran have halted strikes against each other. This is after President Trump demanded the two honor the ceasefire agreement on Monday. More from Fox's Lucas Tomlinson.
11: An exclusive interview with Jesse Waters, Vice President J.D. Vance says he's confident a deal could be worked out soon.
12: The Iranians don't want this war to continue. It's not in their best interest. And I think they're coming to the table, putting some real things on the table. We're, of course, going to verify.
11: President Trump telling Fox News, what I would suggest to Iran, you've shot your missiles. That's enough. Get back to the table and make a deal. Final negotiations on peace are proceeding, subject to ignorance or stupidity getting in its way. The Wall Street Journal reports Trump first called Israeli Prime Minister Benjamin Netanyahu after the missile attack with a message, stand down, but later shifted his tone to keep it limited.
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0: Over the years, insurance companies have lost track of why they were created. 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
8: Partly cloudy overnight and 8 on the WOKV weather meter, dropping into the low 70s. Partly sunny for your Tuesday. Afternoon highs in the upper 80s to near 90. From the First Alert Weather Center, I'm Max Hughes Jax, Chief Meteorologist Mike Burrish for 104.5 WOKV.
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0: is Fox Across America with Jimmy Fallon. We're going to be talking to Brandon Tierney in the next segment about the NBA Finals. The Trump man's going to be there. Trump was a big Knicks fan his whole life. He's always been a part of the fabric of the New York sports scene. He was, of course, pretty present during the Knicks' attempted title runs of the mid to late 90s. And was even a bit of a fixture during the Isaiah Thomas era, which is as dark of a period as any sports franchise has ever gone through. Trump was still known to show up from time to time because he was just a man about town in New York City. And understand, that's before he entered politics, what most of us knew him as. Whether you liked him or hated him, he was just there. You know, he'd hosted a primetime show on NBC for 15 years, but he had been a fixture in the American lexicon for the better part of about 40. You know, Donald Trump was a guy hanging out with Barbara Walters, and he was going on The View, and he was a regular on Howard Stern. He wasn't some hothead that came out of a shed somewhere as a fringe lunatic, and we were like, where did he come from? But that's the hysteria that was manufactured by the media. Because what the Democrats do a lot, this is important, is they'll accuse you of the worst thing known to man because they think it justifies any type of attempt by them to stop you. So it's, this guy's Hitler, he's an existential threat to democracy, ergo, you're well within your rights to have the FBI spy on Trump Tower, to have the FBI raid Mar-a-Lago, for states to sue to remove him off the ballot, for him to be impeached post-presidency. They've done everything to this guy known to man under the guise that, no, you don't understand, we're the good guys here. We're the ones saving America. We're protecting democracy by jailing our opponent. I'm like, no, that's what they do in a country that doesn't have a legitimate democracy. They're like, well, out here in California, we're protecting our democracy. We've got 600,000 ballots to count in this mayor's race. We're going to need a little time, which is bananas. Florida counts every vote in the state in one day. Florida has 23 million people. I'm not saying all 23 million of them vote, but they count about 10 million votes in one day. Okay, the LA mayor's race had about 600,000 votes to count. They're not even close to finished right now. Okay, give me a freaking break. So the point is, Trump coming to the Garden, okay, as Trump, as a guy who, yes, has political baggage, but he has legitimate standing on the New York sports scene. He's been watching these games and showing up to them longer than just about anybody has. And I think if you're a liberal who hates the president, I think there's still good reason for you to be happy he's there tomorrow night. I'm going to explain it to you when Brandon Tierney gets on, because there is a real advantage for the Knicks fans in having the president there. Even if you hate the president, okay, if you're one of those people, I have met this guy in the Oval. I have done stand-up at the Patriot Awards when he was there. Okay, I know what it's like to be in the presence of this sort of thing. I was also at the White House Correspondents' Dinner when somebody tried to kill him, and we all, you know, had to get the hell out of the way. It was madness. But the point is, it creates a level of intensity that absolutely contributes to the already in place home court advantage that the Knicks have. We'll discuss it in greater detail in the next segment. But the point is, for the people out there, even these idiots suing this week because they're trying to block the America 250 fight from taking place at the White House, I'm telling you, you're fighting all the wrong battles. You know, and it's so crazy to me that there's no ability to parse anymore. Meaning, anything he does, obviously people oppose it. That's not new. But I'm amazed that they haven't recognized the value in maybe changing strategies. You see, if you scream about everything a person does, literally everything, at some point everybody starts to realize they're not the problem. You are.
1: Bingo, man. Bingo.
0: Everyone listening, okay, has a friend who has complained about a coworker so much you start to like the coworker. You're just like, I don't know, I think my friend's actually nuts. I don't know what's going on. And the Democrats have done that. They thought telling you Trump was the devil made them Jesus. But then they started nominating people like James Tallarico, who said God was non-binary.
2: What the hell were you thinking?
0: You're like, maybe not. James Tallarico is now saying he's got to protect oil jobs in Texas. You know, James Tallarico introduced a bill about a year or two ago to eliminate those oil jobs in Texas in the name of saving the environment for the Green New Deal.
1: We cannot run the greatest economy by putting fairy dust and unicorn urine in our cars.
0: You just can't. Unicorn urine not going to give them the fuel standards you hoped for. I mean, we had higher hopes when we started curating the unicorn urine, but lo and behold, you'd be lucky to get 2 miles to the gallon, and you're going to have to do better than that because it is not easy to get that unicorn pee into the cup. Take it from a guy who's followed a few circuses around the country. Brandon Tierney, when we come back.
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7: News. I'm Ted Linder. The election for L.A. mayor in November is now set.
8: Ballot dumps over the weekend pushed progressive councilwoman Nithya Raman ahead of Spencer Pratt. She'll advance to the runoff in November against Democratic incumbent Mayor Karen Bass.
7: That's Fox's Matt Finn. As the conflict with Iran and negotiations continue, Vice President J.D. Vance responding to concerns Iran would, quote, keep playing their games rather than coming to a deal with the U.S.
9: Well, let's be honest, Jesse. The Iranians don't want this war to continue. It's not in their best interest. And I think they're coming to the table putting some real things on the table. We're, of course, going to verify it. But if we get to this deal, it's going to be a home run win for the American people.
7: Democrats continue to criticize the Trump administration for their efforts in the conflict, saying it's costing the American people high gas and oil prices. And Victor Wembanyama leading the San Antonio Spurs to a 115-111 victory over the New York Knicks in Game 3 of the NBA Finals in New York City. The Knicks now lead the series 2-1. Game 4 is Wednesday night. 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
17: Partly cloudy overnight, an 8 on the WOKV weather meter, dropping into the low 70s. Partly sunny for your Tuesday. Afternoon highs in the upper 80s to near 90. From the First Alert Weather Center, I'm Max Hughes Jax, Chief Meteorologist Mike Burrish for 104.5 WOKV.
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12: Bottom of the ninth on Fox Across America with Jimmy Failla. I've got some TV duty with Jesse Waters tonight. We got to cover the Trump man at Madison Square Garden. I got to go root for the Knicks. I'm telling you, man. I've been to a bunch of different presidential events under Trump, under Biden, even an Obama one downtown here in Manhattan. And I will say this to you. There is a different level of intensity when the presidency is in the house. I was in 2001. I was at the World Series, Game 3, when President Bush threw out the first pitch. Roger Clemens, the Yanks got a shutout win to get back into that series against Arizona. Unfortunately, it went seven games, didn't end the way we wanted it to. But that was one of the most intense World Series you'd ever watch. And the point is, a guy like Wemby, Josh, can I ask your take on this? Brandon Tierney, he's a little more diplomatic. He's a sports talk radio guy. He was saying that, you know, Wemby just might not be ready. He just looked mentally soft to me. I mean,
13: he had like a mini freak out on the bench. It kind of rallied the Spurs around him. But then at the very end of the game, like, you've got to control that ball. You got to know that you have a timeout still in your pocket.
12: Yeah.
13: With 8-9 seconds, you can advance the ball to just start moving up the court and throw it when your guy's not looking. Like, take that second. Take that beat.
12: Yeah. He looks soft. Mikey, was Wemby rattled by the win? Because, I mean, Madison Square Garden's going to be a lot more intense than San Antonio. I love San Antonio. But we have, you know, he's going to be playing in a crowd full of, like, actual rabid screaming lunatics, like cannibals and stuff. What do you think?
14: Yeah, I think so. And I think he's just so young, too, at this point, that this was a great experience for him this year. But he's almost got, like, more learning to do.
12: Okay. This is like when Shaq went to the finals on the Magic. So maybe
14: that's right. Late 90s.
12: Yeah. So maybe Wemby will turn it back around. So something to give hope to the Spurs fans. So you guys don't all cancel our big gig at the Empire Theater on August 15th. You know, I'm trying to win an NBA title, but I don't want to alienate the whole comedy audience. Actually, I do. That makes for a far more fun show. You guys don't scare me. I'm kidding. This show is over. If you need some more Jimmy Failla in your life, you've got Waters World this evening. I'm going to be back on your TV tomorrow. And of course, here on the radio. But the point is, with

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0: stage is set for November. I'm Ted Lindner, Fox News. Spencer Pratt is out. He's lost the Los Angeles mayoral race, with ballot counting continuing days after the race last week. Left-wing city council member Nithya Raman advanced and will face off with the incumbent L.A. Mayor Karen Bass. Critics say something's not right about how long the voting took. First assistant U.S. attorney for the Central District of Columbia, Bill Asaley, says on Fox's The Ingram Angle, attorney Asaley said the legalization of ballot harvesting in California is something to be looked at.
1: We have no chain of custody. They're not required to tell us who they are or how many ballots they collected. And so you have no idea who's receiving the ballot, completing the ballot, returning the ballot. And so all we have is the mail, the post office, delivering millions of ballots to the registrar of voters.
0: First-time voters in California able to register with any form of ID, including gym membership cards, insurance cards, and credit cards. Minnesota's Democrat Governor Tim Walz and Democrat Attorney General Keith Ellison accused of ignoring alleged fraud. That's the finding of a just-released report from the House Oversight Committee. Fox's Chad Pergram with more.
2: Apparently, you can only commit welfare fraud if you're white.
3: House Oversight Committee Chairman James Comer claims that the political Minnesota twins conveniently looked the other way.
2: Tim Walz and Keith Ellison knew that the beneficiaries of this particular fraud were the Somalis in Minnesota. That's a massive voting block for the Democrat Party to keep Minnesota blue. And they didn't want to do anything to rock the boat.
3: The report says state employees flagging the fraud faced retaliation and intimidation. The committee says Minnesota swindlers bilked the federal government out of a staggering $9 billion in Medicaid payments and $300 million in food dollars for the poor.
0: And Victor Wembanyama leads the San Antonio Spurs to a 115-111 victory over the New York Knicks in Game 3 of the NBA Finals.
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5: There's nearly 678,290,000 kids under five around the world. But what's so important about being five? A lot, it turns out. 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For 40 years, Rotary and partners have delivered vaccines globally. Like here, and even here. Impressive, right? But 12.5 million children are still totally unvaccinated. Rotary knows we can find them. Because when Rotary and Indian vaccinators looked for families at bus and train stations, used motorbikes, and trekked house to house, they lowered polio cases by 94%. See? It can be done. And the results are worth it. Let's ensure that all children grow up safe from preventable diseases.
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7: Partly cloudy overnight and 8 on the WOKV weather meter, dropping into the low 70s. Partly sunny for your Tuesday. Afternoon highs in the upper 80s to near 90. From the First Alert Weather Center, I'm Max Hughes Jax, Chief Meteorologist Mike Burrish for 104.5 WOKV.
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4: Between Israel and Iran will last. Iranian leaders said they would end their bombardment as long as Israel stopped military action in southern Lebanon. But today, the IDF continued their campaign against Hezbollah, striking positions in southern Lebanon.
5: Fox's Max Gordon, a federal judge striking down the Trump administration's $100,000 fee on new H-1B visas. The judge saying the executive branch exceeded its authority. And OpenAI files confidential SEC paperwork for an IPO. 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
3: Partly cloudy overnight and 8 on the WOKV weather meter, dropping into the low 70s. Partly sunny for your Tuesday. Afternoon highs in the upper 80s to near 90. From the First Alert Weather Center, I'm Action News Jax, Chief Meteorologist Mike Burrish for 104.5 WOKV.
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6: Runoff ballot set in Los Angeles. I'm Sue Guzman, Fox News. Progressive City Council member Nithya Raman has advanced to a November runoff against Los Angeles Mayor Karen Bass, setting up a matchup between the two Democrats and former political allies to run in the struggling city of nearly 4 million people.
7: Raman responded essentially saying that their fight continues, and Bass's campaign was already on the attack after Raman pushed ahead of Spencer Pratt by about 3,000 votes after ballot dumps over the weekend. Bass's campaign said, quote, a campaign against Nithya Raman, who allows encampments near schools and cuts the police force, is one Mayor Bass is looking forward to winning. So Bass appearing to be confident there.
6: Fox's Christina Coleman. The outcome means Republican Spencer Pratt is now out of the running. Israel and Iran halting strikes against each other for now after President Trump reportedly demanded the two honor the ceasefire agreement. Fox's Lucas Tomlinson.
8: An exclusive interview with Jesse Waters. Vice President J.D. Vance says he's confident a deal could be worked out soon.
9: The Iranians don't want this war to continue. It's not in their best interest, and I think they're coming to the table, putting some real things on the table. We're, of course, going to verify.
8: President Trump telling Fox News, what I would suggest to Iran, you've shot your missiles. That's enough. Get back to the table and make a deal. Final negotiations on peace are proceeding, subject to ignorance or stupidity getting in its way. The Wall Street Journal reports Trump first called Israeli Prime Minister Benjamin Netanyahu after the missile attack with a message, stand down, but later shifted his tone to keep it limited.
6: Two U.S. crew members safely rescued Monday after their Army Apache helicopter gunship went down near the Strait of Hormuz. The New York Times reporting it's not clear whether the chopper was shot down by Iranian fire, a mechanical failure, or another problem. 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
10: Partly cloudy overnight, an 8 on the WOKV weather meter, dropping into the low 70s. Partly sunny for your Tuesday. Afternoon highs in the upper 80s to near 90. From the First Alert Weather Center, I'm Max Hughes Jacks, Chief Meteorologist Mike Burrish for 104.5 WOKV.
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3: You can help the government because the thing we're finding out is government's not that bright and they need our...
4: News. I'm Ted Linder. After back and forth strikes between Israel and Iran this weekend, President Trump demanding all sides stop shooting and to come up with a peace deal. The president, before heading back to the White House after attending Game 3 of the NBA Finals in New York City, spoke to reporters saying he's still optimistic of a deal to be reached.
5: We're very close to having a very, very good, strong, powerful deal. If we go and bomb, which we can do very easily if we want, and we spend another 2 or 3 weeks bombing, they'll have nothing left whatsoever. You won't have the strait open for months.
4: In the game at Madison Square Garden, Victor Wembanyama led the San Antonio Spurs to a 115-111 victory over the New York Knicks in Game 3. The Knicks now lead the series 2-1. And the runoff for mayor of L.A. now set. Spencer Pratt loses in the three-way race for the top two spots. This after Nithya Raman surged through the runoff and will face the incumbent mayor, Karen Bass, in November.
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12: Partly cloudy overnight and 8 on the WOKV weather meter, dropping into the low 70s. Partly sunny for your Tuesday. Afternoon highs in the upper 80s to near 90. From the First Alert Weather Center, I'm Max Hughes Jacks, Chief Meteorologist Mike Burrish for 104.5 WOKV.
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2: Set for November. I'm Ted Lindner, Fox News. Spencer Pratt, the Republican, is out. He's lost the Los Angeles mayoral race, with ballot counting continuing days after the race last week. Left-wing city council member Nithya Raman advancing and will face off with incumbent L.A. Mayor Karen Bass. Critics say something's not right about how long the voting took. First Assistant U.S. Attorney for the Central District of California, Bill Assaley, weighing in on the legalization of ballot harvesting in California.
3: We have no chain of custody. They're not required to tell us who they are or how many ballots they collected. And so you have no idea who's receiving the ballot, completing the ballot, returning the ballot. And so all we have is the mail, the post office, delivering millions of ballots to the registrar of voters.
2: First-time voters in California are able to register with any form of ID, including gym membership cards, insurance cards, and credit cards. Minnesota's Democrat Governor Tim Walz and Democrat Attorney General Keith Ellison accused of ignoring alleged fraud in their state. It's the finding of a just-released report from the House Oversight Committee. Fox's Chad Pergram on Capitol Hill with more.
4: Apparently, you could only commit welfare fraud if you're white.
5: House Oversight Committee Chairman James Comer claims that the political Minnesota twins conveniently looked the other way.
4: Tim Walz and Keith Ellison knew that the beneficiaries of this particular fraud were the Somalis. In Minnesota, that is a massive voting block for the Democrat Party to keep Minnesota blue, and they didn't want to do anything to rock the boat.
5: The report says state employees flagging the fraud faced retaliation and intimidation. The committee says Minnesota swindlers bilked the federal government out of a staggering $9 billion in Medicaid payments and $300 million in food dollars for the poor.
2: And Victor Wembanyama, leading the San Antonio Spurs to a 115-111 victory over the New York Knicks in Game 3 of the NBA Finals. The Knicks now lead the series 2-1, Game 4 on Wednesday night. 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
11: There's nearly 678,290,000 kids under 5 around the world. But what's so important about being 5? A lot, it turns out. Children who live to age 5 are twice as likely to reach adulthood. That's why vaccines matter so much. 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

0: 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Rotary knows we can find them. 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See? It can be done. And the results are worth it. Let's ensure that all children grow up safe from preventable diseases.
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6: Partly cloudy overnight, an 8 on the WOKV weather meter, dropping into the low 70s. Partly sunny for your Tuesday. Afternoon highs in the upper 80s to near 90. From the First Alert Weather Center, I'm Max Hughes Jax, Chief Meteorologist Mike Burrish for 104.5 WOKV.
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3: Fox News, I'm Sue Guzman. The ballot for Los Angeles mayor is now set. Details from Fox's Kristen Goodwin.
4: Progressive LA City Council member Nithya Raman securing the second spot in the November runoff for Los Angeles mayor, advancing over former reality star Spencer Pratt, a registered Republican. Raman was elected to the council with the support of the Democratic Socialists of America. The 44-year-old will face fellow Democrat incumbent Karen Bass.
3: The defense has rested in the trial of Carmelo Anthony, charged in the stabbing death of fellow high school student Austin Metcalf at a track meet last year.
5: Investigators say the confrontation began after Anthony sat under a tent belonging to Metcalf's team. The defense argued that Anthony acted in self-defense and out of fear after Metcalf pushed him first.
3: Fox's Brooke Taylor, closing arguments are set for today. 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
14: Partly cloudy overnight and 8 on the WOKV weather meter, dropping into the low 70s. Partly sunny for your Tuesday. Afternoon highs in the upper 80s to near 90. From the First Alert Weather Center, I'm Max News Jax, Chief Meteorologist Mike Burrish for 104.5 WOKV.
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1: Track. I'm Sue Guzman, Fox News. The ceasefire appears to be halting between Iran and Israel after the two sides launched attacks against each other over the weekend. President Trump insisting that Israel and Iran will not resume their strikes against one another after speaking with Israeli Prime Minister Benjamin Netanyahu.
2: They were going back and forth, and now they both agreed through me to stop. And we're in the final throes of what will be a very, very good deal that will not allow in any way, shape, or form nuclear weapons.
1: The president speaking with reporters at JFK Airport in New York. He predicted the Strait of Hormuz could be reopened within 2 to 3 days if a peace deal with Iran is reached. Vice President J.D. Vance also optimistic that a deal can be struck soon, telling Fox's Jesse Waters primetime.
3: The Iranians don't want this war to continue. It's not in their best interest. And I think they're coming to the table, putting some real things on the table. We're, of course, going to verify it. But if we get to this deal, it's going to be a home run win for the American people.
1: Two U.S. crew members were safely rescued after their Army Apache helicopter gunship went down near the Strait of Hormuz. President Trump confirming that Monday night while speaking with reporters, but declined to say whether the chopper was shot down or may have had some kind of mechanical malfunction. Republican Spencer Pratt is out of the running as progressive city council member Nithya Raman advanced to a November runoff against L.A. Mayor Karen Bass.
4: Raman responded essentially saying that their fight continues, and Bass's campaign was already on the attack after Raman pushed ahead of Spencer Pratt by about 3,000 votes after ballot dumps over the weekend. Bass's campaign said, quote, a campaign against Nithya Raman, who allows encampments near schools and cuts the police force, is one Mayor Bass is looking forward to winning. So Bass appearing to be confident.
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5: Partly cloudy overnight and 8 on the WOKV weather meter, dropping into the low 70s. Partly sunny for your Tuesday. Afternoon highs in the upper 80s to near 90. From the First Alert Weather Center, I'm Max Hughes Jax, Chief Meteorologist Mike Burrish for 104.5 WOKV.
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4: Now, is government's not that bright, and they need our...
5: News. I'm Ted Lindner. As the conflict with Iran and negotiations continue, Vice President J.D. Vance on Fox responding to concerns Iran would, quote, keep playing their games rather than coming to a deal with the U.S.
6: The Iranians don't want this war to continue. It's not in their best interest. And I think they're coming to the table, putting some real things on the table. We're, of course, going to verify it. But if we get to this deal, it's going to be a home run win for the American people.
5: Democrats continue to criticize the Trump administration for their efforts in the conflict. And the election for L.A. mayor in November is now set.
7: Ballot dumps over the weekend pushed progressive councilwoman Nithya Raman ahead of Spencer Pratt. She'll advance to the runoff in November against Democratic incumbent Mayor Karen Bass.
5: Fox's Matt Finn and Victor Wembanyama leading the San Antonio Spurs to a 115-111 victory over the New York Knicks in Game 3 of the NBA Finals in New York City. The Knicks now lead the series 2-1. Game 4 will be Wednesday night. 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
13: Partly cloudy overnight and 8 on the WOKV weather meter, dropping into the low 70s. Partly sunny for your Tuesday. Afternoon highs in the upper 80s to near 90. From the First Alert Weather Center, I'm Max Hughes Jax, Chief Meteorologist Mike Burrish for 104.5 WOKV.
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1: Grandfather refused to come out of a shed they've been living in behind the grandparents' house. JSO says Atkinson eventually came out but would not listen to officers when they said to show their hands, and that's when the officer tased Keon.
2: Tanika Hughes reports police say Atkinson shot at them and they returned fire. Jacksonville Sheriff DK Waters.
3: I think what's most important to point out is though we had our weapons drawn in the lower ready position, she was still able to draw a pistol, fire off a round before we return fire, striking her.
2: This marks JSO's 11th officer-involved shooting this year. Florida's CFO says FAFO campaign proves property tax reform is needed.
4: Florida's chief financial officer is touting the property tax cut plan going on the November ballot as he calls out the city of Jacksonville for excessive spending. Blaise Angolia says his FAFO campaign found $275 million of wasteful spending in Jacksonville.
5: Governments are wasting money left and right, crying poor and wanting more, more, and more.
4: If 60% of Florida voters approved the measure, it would increase our current $50,000 homestead exemption to $150,000 in 2027 and $250,000 in 2028. There is an exemption for public schools, but critics worry it will defund local governments. Michelle Thibodeau, 104.5 WOKV.
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8: Partly sunny today, the high 88 and 8 on the WOKV weather meter. Partly cloudy tonight, down to near 70, and partly sunny tomorrow. Your Wednesday high will be near 90. And there's an isolated brief shower developing in the afternoon hours tomorrow, but very hit and miss. Thursday, partly sunny, hot and humid, an isolated afternoon shower, a thunderstorm, but again, hit and miss on the rainfall with a high of 92. Then a little better chance for at least a few afternoon storms on Friday and Saturday. Partly sunny, hot and humid otherwise, with highs 90 to 95. I'm Chief Meteorologist Mike Burrish. 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
9: No delays to report as you make your way into the downtown corridor this morning. Looking good along the Beltway, the interstates, and across the bridges. From the WOKV Traffic Center, I'm Scott Young.
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2: 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I'm Benjamin Fredkiss. The World Cup takes off this week. WOKV's Rich Jones spoke with Tanya J. Powers on how the states are getting ready to host the games.
11: There's going to be a lot of security, obviously. I mean, these are, you mentioned the cities. You know, the whole list is New York, Dallas, Atlanta, Los Angeles, Seattle, Boston, Houston, Kansas City, Miami, Philadelphia, and San Francisco. Thankfully, these are, you know, major cities that are used to hosting big events, you know, like a Super Bowl or the Olympics or, you know, the NBA Finals or like giant events that, you know, really have a lot of turnout, a lot of people who attend. They are used to big security, you know, needs, so to speak, and planning and stuff like that. So it's, you know, thankfully that is the case. We do know that I think the mayor of Seattle had said that they were going to activate their cameras after they had gotten some sort of credible threat that they had found out about there. You know, this is one of those things that, you know, they're keeping an eye on, obviously. You know, the mayor has put out a statement that following a briefing earlier in the week, last week, from Seattle police and the FBI, that they had identified general but credible threats surrounding the upcoming game. So they're going to turn on the stadium district cameras there that'll be connected to their real-time crime center to keep things monitored. You know, that's as far as like an overall threat. The State Department or, you know, the FBI has not, I don't believe they have put out anything like that. I will say the State Department does have a level 2 alert for anybody who's traveling to Mexico, either for

0: World Cup or, you know, anything else. That is the case. Americans are urged to exercise increased caution there as the matches are underway. But like you mentioned, there are all those venues here in the U.S. You have a couple in Mexico, some in Canada. So it's, you know, there's a lot of people who are about to descend on North America for this.
1: And so many who will obviously be coming here from other parts of the world, as well as dignitaries who are likely to be in attendance. Do we have any insight into, you know, high-level, high-ranking leaders from countries, including President Trump, whether there may be attendance? And that obviously would ratchet up the security.
0: You know, that's a good question. I'm not sure. I don't know if they're making that kind of stuff public at this point. That may be, you know, a security thing all of its own. I'm not sure if there are going to be dignitaries. I know that, you know, for a lot of folks who are soccer fans here in the U.S., they are, you know, some folks I know that are planning to go, like, regionally to, you know, whatever area they're in, if they're you know, interested in going to a game. That's like a road trip or a plane flight. Right in the middle of tourist season, no doubt. It's going to go on for a while. We are here in New York. It is kind of going to just be madness, honestly. You know, we are one of the host cities. We are having the games across the river in New Jersey at MetLife Stadium. So there's a lot more people expected to be here for that, as well as, you know, other things that are going on. Of course, the NBA finals. I mean, there's no shortage of things. They are thankfully used to, you know, having a lot of security for a lot of different, you know, things, New York City Marathon and, you know, all kinds of stuff like that. So hopefully, you know, they've got a handle on it. I know that there's a briefing that's coming up either today or tomorrow with an NYPD. They're going to, you know, keep people informed, and I'm assuming that the rest of the cities are probably going to do the same thing.
1: You know, when we host events here in Jacksonville, like Georgia Florida Weekend, Florida Georgia, whichever it is, or other major events, the Players Championship, there's usually welcome messaging that starts at the airport and continues throughout the city. Is it the same thing there in New York?
0: I have not been out to the. I'm not sure, to be honest with you. I would assume that there is. I would assume that there's a lot of. There's a lot of merch and a lot of.
1: Oh, I think we started to lose you, Tanya. Are you still there?
0: There being like a, you know, necessarily a, you know, here, get your FIFA merch here. I've seen little stands of this just pop up all over the place. There's a lot of signage. I know there's going to be watch parties and things like that, you know, free stuff for people to do who, you know, didn't, you know, get a ticket or something like that. So, yeah, they're getting the whole city involved.
2: In Depth with Christine Bellino is joined by Jonathan Savage to talk about the meeting between China and North Korea.
3: I don't think they're going to be concerned, but they're certainly going to be watching, because it's important to know who's allied with who, especially when you've got countries who are openly hostile to American influence in the region. In fact, Xi Jinping, in a letter in a North Korean newspaper today, wrote that the two countries should oppose what he called hegemony, authoritarianism, and attempts to revive militarism that threaten regional security. Those phrases are being widely understood as references to the United States and U.S. allies in Asia.
4: North Korea has grown closer to Russia, but it's said that Kim Jong-un is seeking a stronger association with China, breaking from what a couple of Associated Press reporters are calling an equidistance approach. That includes more tourism and things like that. Is that what you're seeing as well?
3: Yeah, they recently restored a rail link between North Korea and China, initially just for business travelers, but eventually it'll include students and tourists as well. And these are two countries which have a long-standing relationship, which diminished slightly as a result of the COVID-19 pandemic, and then also was rivaled by North Korea's burgeoning relationship with Vladimir Putin's Russia. Pyongyang reportedly sending thousands of troops to Russia, as well as military supplies for the war in Ukraine. In return, North Korea getting economic assistance, energy supplies, and diplomatic support too. So for China, this trip, it seems to be as much about maintaining leverage, influence, and control as regards its neighbor.
4: Jonathan, over the weekend, I was listening to the On the Record podcast from the Council on Foreign Relations, and one of the things that they addressed was the long-term geoeconomic consequences of the Iran war, one of which is reliance on the East-West pipeline in Saudi Arabia, which of course is dependent on the politics and the absence of strife in that arena. Certainly, a relationship with North Korea is a stronger relationship with North Korea is only going to enhance that as well.
3: It is. Look, all wars have economic consequences, and wars in the Middle East have enormous economic consequences for the whole world, including for China, which was the major purchaser of Iranian oil. It has had to look elsewhere for its supplies, and it's had to react to the increase in prices as well. For North Korea, this is a country which spends so much on its military that it doesn't have much room for anything else. Its economy is poor, its people are hungry and impoverished, and it also is affected by global events, even if it is something of a hermit state.
4: Jonathan Savage, thank you so much. Anything else we should be looking out for today in anticipation of speaking with you again tomorrow?
3: Well, I think the other thing that's happening today and has been developing over the last 24 hours is the renewal of hostilities between Iran and Israel. A little earlier on, I was speaking to Rich about this and about how things had escalated somewhat. In recent hours, things appear to be calming down, with the Iranian military saying that they are going to be ceasing hostilities, and reports from Israel's Channel 12 that Israel will be halting strikes on Iran at the request of President Trump.
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13: An 8 on the WOKV weather meter. Partly sunny today at a high 88. Partly cloudy tonight down to near 70. And a partly sunny Wednesday. Just an isolated brief shower tomorrow, but most spots stay dry again with a high near 90. Thursday, partly sunny. Hot, humid, an isolated afternoon shower or thunderstorm as we reach the low 90s. With your First Alert Forecast, I'm Action News Jack's Chief Meteorologist Mike Burrish for 104.5 WOKV.
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14: No delays to report as you make your way into the downtown corridor this morning. Looking good along the Beltway, the interstates, and across the bridges. From the WOKV Traffic Center, I'm Scott Young.
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2: 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I'm Benjamin Fridkiss. Florida Attorney General James Uthmeyer calls on a judge to declare Florida's three-day waiting period for firearms unconstitutional. Action News Jax's Jake Stofan with more.
17: For 36 years, Floridians looking to purchase handguns have had to wait a minimum of 3 days before taking their gun home. It was a constitutional amendment approved by nearly 85% of voters in 1990. And in 2018, Florida lawmakers expanded the wait period to also apply to long guns. But now Florida's attorney general is asking a Florida judge to declare the wait period unconstitutional. It's a scary proposition for gun safety advocates like Lucy Rolls with Florida Action Alliance, who says she wouldn't be here today if not for that wait period.
18: This law saved my life.
17: In 2000, Rolls was considering taking her own life, but found out she couldn't simply walk into a gun store and walk out with a gun.
18: And so I left, and, you know, It gave me that breathing room. It gave me that space in between that to, you know, sort my thoughts out.
17: Z Farhat with Green Acre Sporting Goods says, generally speaking, customers are understanding when they learn about the three-day waiting period.
19: Not contention, but a lot of people are confused because they, you know, most states don't have a waiting period.
17: But he does question whether the law has served its intended purpose, especially given neighboring states like Georgia don't require a wait period.
19: You know, I think if somebody was going to do something like that, there's other means to get weapons or whatever to do that kind of thing.
17: But Rolls argues she's living proof of the importance of the wait period and hopes the judge on the case declines to go along with the attorney general's request.
18: They say it's a hardship, you know, to wait for 3 days. I don't think that any law-abiding, responsible gun owner would mind if it saved the lives of somebody like me, which it did.
20: This is House Call for Health. A recent study suggests working remotely could take a serious toll on mental health. It finds working from home substantially increases isolation and worsens mental well-being, especially for people living alone. Researchers analyzing data from 5 nationwide surveys involving more than 500,000 American workers between 2011 and 2024. The findings showed mental distress increased for everyone between the pre- and post-pandemic periods, but rose significantly more among people in remote jobs. Those workers spending about 1.1 additional waking hours alone per day compared with non-remote workers. Also, the increase in mental distress doubled among workers living alone compared to those living with family. However, the study did not focus on productivity or potential benefits like skipping stressful commutes. The study is published in the journal Science. For more health news, go to foxnewshealth.com. House Call for Health. I'm Lisa Brady, Fox News.
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21: Ready for a new Siri? 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Ditto for Apple Intelligence. 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or making invites, or have it create a shortcut by giving it a natural language instruction that integrates things like your commute home and letting family know where you are and when you'll get 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
10: An 8 on the WOKV weather meter. Partly sunny today at a high 88. Partly cloudy tonight down to near 70. And a partly sunny Wednesday. Just an isolated brief shower tomorrow, but most spots stay dry again with a high near 90. Thursday, partly sunny. Hot, humid, an isolated afternoon shower or thunderstorm as we reach the low 90s. With your First Alert Forecast, I'm Action News Jax, Chief Meteorologist Mike Burrish for 104.5 WOKV.
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14: No delays to report as you make your way into the downtown corridor this morning. Looking good along the Beltway, the interstates, and across the bridges. From the WOKV Traffic Center, I'm Scott Young.
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2: 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A professional skateboarder finishes his 39-day journey from California to Neptune Beach to inspire kids to live without drugs or alcohol. Madison Foglio reports.
11: I'm averaging 72 miles a day on this trip. I do about 12 to 16 hours a day, roughly. And, yeah, feel every minute of it.
12: On May 1st, Caruso started his journey in Venice Beach, California. And today, he will finish up in Neptune Beach, Florida. If all goes as planned, Caruso will break his previous world record of 57 days as the fastest male athlete to skateboard across the country. However, that's not his only reason for making this trip.
11: I got sober 10 years ago, and that was a pivotal point in my life. Completely changed everything.
12: Caruso is raising money for a nonprofit called Natural High, which inspires and empowers kids to find their natural high without alcohol or drugs.
11: Skateboarding was the thing that kept me out of trouble. I did it my whole life. Was obsessed with it, got injured, and then I ended up quitting. Brought it back, and everything, you know, turned out better.
12: I asked Caruso what his message is to anyone watching at home.
11: Get outside, meet some people, do some things you have any idea, bring it to life, and just put in the effort and give yourself the best chance by having a clear mind.
13: It's June 9th, and this is your Fox Daily Snapshot. Today is National Donald Duck Day. On this day in 1934, the lovable duck dressed in a sailor suit with a cap and bow tie, along with a very short temper, made his screen debut in The Wise Little Hen. He has appeared in more films than any other Disney character. His middle name is Fauntleroy, meaning Child King, and derived from Old French. Also on this day in 1973, Secretariat wins the Triple Crown in breathtaking style, completing the mile-and-a-half race in a record 2 minutes, 24 seconds, shaving 3 seconds off the track record set in 1957, sending Big Red into immortality. Secretariat crossed the finish line 31 lengths ahead of the field. Born on this day in 1961, actor Michael J. Fox of Back to the Future fame.
0: Are you telling me you built a time machine out of a DeLorean?
13: I'm CJ Papa. That's your Fox Daily Snapshot.
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2: Good morning, Jacksonville. It's 5:31. Florida CFO Blaise Ingoglia claims the excessive spending in Jacksonville is getting worse. According to Ingoglia, the spending is equal to $276 million, and Mayor Donna Deegan is behind it.
17: Is it the government's money or is it taxpayers' money? I'm on the side of the taxpayers. Mayor Deegan can be on the side of a big government that just taxes you to the hilt.
2: Mayor Donna Deegan's office responded to say, once again, the state CFO has swooped into town without any specifics and numbers pulled out of thin air. Green Cove Springs police say they've confiscated two illegal guns found on a boat, along with a puppy that was abandoned on that boat without food or water.
18: This happened last weekend. Officers say they also found a puppy that had been abandoned on the boat without food or water. The puppy was rescued and is now getting the care that it needs.
2: That's Action News Jax's Danica Hughes reporting. WOKV News time is 5:32.
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10: Partly sunny today, the high 88 and 8 on the WOKV weather meter. Partly cloudy tonight, down to near 70, and partly sunny tomorrow. Your Wednesday high will be near 90. And there's an isolated brief shower developing in the afternoon hours tomorrow, but very hit and miss. Thursday, partly sunny, hot and humid, an isolated afternoon shower, a thunderstorm, but again, hit and miss on the rainfall with a high of 92. Then a little better chance for at least a few afternoon storms on Friday and Saturday. Partly sunny, hot and humid otherwise, with highs 90 to 95. I'm Chief Meteor Meteorologist Mike Burrish. Join me today beginning at 5 p.m. on CBS 47 and Fox 30 Action News Jax.
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14: No delays to report as you make your way into the downtown corridor this morning. Looking good along the Beltway, the interstates, and across the bridges. From the WOKV Traffic Center, I'm Scott Young.
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2: 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I'm Benjamin Fredkiss. The World Cup takes off this week. WOKV's Rich Jones spoke with Tanya J. Powers on how the states are getting ready to host the games.
19: There's going to be a lot of security, obviously. I mean, these are... You mentioned the cities. You know, the whole list is New York, Dallas, Atlanta, Los Angeles, Seattle, Boston, Houston, Kansas City, Miami, Philadelphia, and San Francisco. Thankfully, these are, you know, major cities that have, that are used to hosting big events, you know, like a Super Bowl or the Olympics or, you know, the NBA Finals or the, yeah, I mean, like giant events that, you know, really have a lot of turnout, a lot of people who attend. They are used to big security, you know, needs, so to speak, and planning and stuff like that. So it's, you know, thankfully that is the case. We do know that the, I think the mayor of Seattle had said that they were going to activate their cameras after they had gotten some sort of credible threat that they had found out about there. You know, this is one of those things that, you know, they're keeping an eye on, obviously. You know, the mayor has put out a statement that following a briefing earlier in the week, last week from Seattle police and the FBI, that they had identified general but credible threats surrounding the upcoming game. So they're going to turn on the stadium district cameras there that'll be connected to their real-time crime center to keep things monitored. You know, that's as far as like an overall threat. The State Department or, you know, the FBI has not, I don't believe they have put out anything like that. I will say the State Department does have a level 2 alert for anybody who's traveling to Mexico, either for the World Cup or, you know, anything else. That is the case. Americans are urged to exercise increased caution there as the matches are underway. But like you mentioned, there are all those venues here in the U.S. You have a couple in Mexico, some in Canada. So it's, you know, there's a lot of people who are about to descend on North America for this.
1: And so many who will obviously be coming here from other parts of the world, as well as dignitaries who are likely to be in attendance. Do we have any insight into, you know, high-ranking leaders from countries, including President Trump, whether there may be attendance? And that obviously would ratchet up the security.
19: You know, that's a good question. I'm not sure. I don't know if they're making that kind of stuff public at this point. That may be, you know, a security thing all of its own. I'm not sure if there are going to be dignitaries. I know that, you know, for a lot of folks who are soccer fans here in the U.S., they are, you know, some folks I know that are planning to go, like, regionally to, you know, whatever area they're in, if they're, you know, interested in going to a game. That's like a road trip or a plane flight. Right in the middle of tourist season, no doubt. It's going to go on for a while. We are here in New York. It is kind of going to just be madness, honestly. You know, we are one of the host cities. We are having the games across the river in New Jersey at MetLife Stadium. So there's a lot more people expected to be here for that, as well as, you know, other things that are going on. Of course, the NBA Finals. I mean, there's no shortage of things. They are thankfully used to, you know, having a lot of security for a lot of different, you know, things, New York City Marathon and, you know, all kinds of stuff like that. So hopefully, you know, they've got a handle on it. I know that there's a briefing that's coming up either today or tomorrow with the NYPD. They're going to, you know, keep people informed, and I'm assuming that the rest of the cities are probably going to do the same thing.
1: You know, when we host events here in Jacksonville, like Georgia Florida Weekend, Florida Georgia, whichever it is, or other major events, the Players Championship, there's usually welcome messaging that starts at the airport and continues throughout the city. Is it the same thing there in New York?
19: I have not been out to the. I'm not sure, to be honest with you. I would assume that there is. I would assume that there's a lot of. There's a lot of merch and a lot of.
1: Oh, I think we started to lose you, Tanya. Are you still there?
19: There being like a, you know, necessarily a, you know, here, get your FIFA merch here. I've seen little stands of this just pop up all over the place. there's a lot of signage. I know there's going to be watch parties and things like that, you know, free stuff for people to do who, you know, didn't, you know, get a ticket or something like that. So, yeah, they're getting the whole city involved.
2: In Depth with Christine Bellino is joined by Jonathan Savage to talk about the meeting between China and North Korea.
20: I don't think they're going to be concerned, but they're certainly going to be watching, because it's important to know who's allied with who, especially when you've got countries who are openly hostile to American influence in the region. In fact, Xi Jinping, in a letter in a North Korean newspaper today, wrote that the two countries should oppose what he called hegemony, authoritarianism, and attempts to revive militarism that threaten regional security. Those phrases are being widely understood as references to the United States and U.S. allies in Asia.
21: North Korea has grown closer to Russia, but it's said that Kim Jong-un is seeking a stronger association with China, breaking from what a couple of Associated Press reporters are calling an equidistance approach. That includes more tourism and things like that. Is that what you're seeing as well?
20: Yeah, they recently restored a rail link between North Korea and China, initially just for business travelers, but eventually it'll include students and tourists as well. And these are two countries which have a long-standing relationship, which diminished slightly as a result of the COVID-19 pandemic, and then also was rivaled by North Korea's burgeoning relationship with Vladimir Putin's Russia at Pyongyang, reportedly sending thousands of troops to Russia as well as military supplies for the war in Ukraine. In return, North Korea getting economic assistance, energy supplies, and diplomatic support too. So for China, this trip, it seems to be as much about maintaining leverage, influence, and control as regards its neighbor.
21: Jonathan, over the weekend, I was listening to the On the Record podcast from the Council on Foreign Relations, and one of the things that they addressed was the long-term geo-economic consequences of the Iran war, one of which is reliance on the East-West pipeline in Saudi Arabia, which, of course, is dependent on the politics and the absence of strife in that arena. Certainly, a relationship with North Korea is a stronger relationship with North Korea is only going to enhance that as well.
20: It is. Look, all wars have economic consequences, and wars in the Middle East have enormous economic consequences for the whole world, including for China, which was the major purchaser of Iranian oil. It has had to look elsewhere for its supplies, and it's had to react to the increase in prices as well. For North Korea, this is a country which spends so much on its military that it doesn't have much room for anything else. Its economy is poor, its people are hungry and impoverished, and it also is affected by global events, even if it is something of a hermit state.
21: Jonathan Savage, thank you so much. Anything else we should be looking out for today in anticipation of speaking with you again tomorrow?
20: Well, I think the other thing that's happening today and has been developing over the last 24 hours is the renewal of hostilities between Iran and Israel. A little earlier on, I was speaking to Rich about this and about how things had escalated somewhat. In recent hours, things appear to be calming down, with the Iranian military saying that they are going to be ceasing hostilities, and reports from Israel's Channel 12 that Israel will be halting strikes on Iran at the request of President Trump.
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10: An 8 on the WOKV weather meter. Partly sunny today, the high 88. Partly cloudy tonight, down to near 70. And a partly sunny Wednesday. Just an isolated brief shower tomorrow, but most spots stay dry again with a high near 90. Thursday, partly sunny. Hot, humid, an isolated afternoon shower or thunderstorm as we reach the low 90s. With your First Alert Forecast, I'm Action News Jax, Chief Meteorologist Mike Burrish for 104.5 WOKV.
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14: No delays to report as you make your way into the downtown corridor this morning. Looking good along the Beltway, the interstates, and across the bridges. From the WOKV Traffic Center, I'm Scott Young.
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2: 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I'm Benjamin Fridkiss. Florida Attorney General James Uthmeyer calls on a judge to declare Florida's three-day waiting period for firearms unconstitutional. Action News Jax's Jake Stofan with more.
12: For 36 years, Floridians looking to purchase handguns have had to wait a minimum of 3 days before taking their gun home. It was a constitutional amendment approved by nearly 85% of voters in 1990. And in 2018, Florida lawmakers expanded the wait period to also apply to long guns. But now Florida's attorney general is asking a Florida judge to declare the wait period unconstitutional. It's a scary proposition for gun safety advocates like Lucy Rolls with Florida Action Alliance, who says she wouldn't be here today if not for that wait period.
25: This law saved my life.
12: In 2000, Rolls was considering taking her own life, but found out she couldn't simply walk into a gun store and walk out with a gun.
25: And so I left, and, you know, It gave me that breathing room. It gave me that space in between that to, you know, sort my thoughts out.
12: Z Farhat with Green Acre Sporting Goods says, generally speaking, customers are understanding when they learn about the 3-day waiting period.
26: Not contention, but a lot of people are confused because they, you know, most states don't have a waiting period.
12: But he does question whether the law has served its intended purpose, especially given neighboring states like Georgia don't require a wait period.
26: You know, I think if somebody was going to do something like that, they could. There's other means to get weapons or whatever to do that kind of thing.
12: But Rolls argues she's living proof of the importance of the wait period and hopes the judge on the case declines to go along with the attorney general's request.
25: They say it's a hardship, you know, to wait for 3 days. I don't think that any law-abiding, responsible gun owner would mind if it saved the lives of somebody like me, which it did.
27: This is House Call for Health. A recent study suggests working remotely
1: could take a serious toll on mental health. It finds working from home substantially increases isolation and worsens mental well-being, especially for people living alone. Researchers analyzing data from five nationwide surveys involving more than 500,000 American workers between 2011 and 2024. The findings showed mental distress increased for everyone between the pre- and post-pandemic periods, but rose significantly more among people in remote jobs. Those workers spending about 1.1 additional waking hours alone per day compared with non-remote workers. Also, the increase in mental distress doubled among workers living alone compared to those living with family. However, the study did not focus on productivity or potential benefits like skipping stressful commutes. The study is published in the journal Science. For more health news, go to foxnewshealth.com. House Call for Health. I'm Lisa Brady, Fox News.
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10: An 8 on the WOKV weather meter. Partly sunny today at a high 88. Partly cloudy tonight down to near 70. And a partly sunny Wednesday. Just an isolated brief shower tomorrow, but most spots stay dry again with a high near 90. Thursday, partly sunny. Hot, humid, an isolated afternoon shower or thunderstorm as we reach the low 90s. With your First Alert Forecast, I'm Action News Jack's Chief Meteorologist Mike Burrish for 104.5 WOKV.
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14: No delays to report as you make your way into the downtown corridor this morning. Looking good along the Beltway, the interstates, and across the bridges. From the WOKV Traffic Center, I'm Scott Young.
15: 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Just ask the chief. First Alert Chief Meteorologist Mike Burrish on Jacksonville's Morning News, 104.5 WOKV.
2: 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A professional skateboarder finishes his 39-day journey from California to Neptune Beach to inspire kids to live without drugs or alcohol. Madison Foglio reports.
7: I'm averaging 72 miles a day on this trip. I do about 12 to 16 hours a day, roughly, and, yeah, feel every minute of it.
8: On May 1st, Caruso started his journey in Venice Beach, California, and today he will finish up in Neptune Beach, Florida. If all goes as planned, Caruso will break his previous world record of 57 days as the fastest male athlete to skateboard across the country. However, that's not his only reason for making this trip.
7: I got sober 10 years ago, and that was a pivotal point in my life. Completely changed everything.
8: Caruso is raising money for a nonprofit called Natural High, which inspires and empowers kids to find their natural high without alcohol or drugs.
7: Skateboarding was the thing that kept me out of trouble. I did it my whole life. Was obsessed with it, got injured, and then I ended up quitting. Brought it back, and everything, you know, turned out better.
8: I asked Caruso what his message is to anyone watching at home.
7: Get outside, meet some people, do some things you have any idea, bring it to life, and just put in the effort and give yourself the best chance by having a clear mind.
20: It's June 9th, and this is your Fox Daily Snapshot. Today is National Donald Duck Day. On this day in 1934, the lovable duck dressed in a sailor suit with a cap and bow tie, along with a very short temper, made his screen debut in The Wise Little Hen. He has appeared in more films than any other Disney character. His middle name is Fauntleroy, meaning child king, and derived from Old French. Also on this day in 1973, Secretariat wins the Triple Crown in breathtaking style, completing the mile-and-a-half race in a record 2 minutes, 24 seconds, shaving 3 seconds off the track record set in 1957, sending Big Red into immortality. Secretariat crossed the finish line 31 lengths ahead of the field. Born on this day in 1961, actor Michael J. Fox of Back to the Future fame.
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20: I'm CJ Papa. That's your Fox Daily Snapshot.
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19: Good morning at 6 o'clock. The Tuesday edition of Jacksonville's Morning News continues slowly building heat and humidity as we stay unseasonably dry when the pattern finally turns a little more typical, familiar, and wet. In the five-day forecast just ahead, I'm Rich Jones. Three big things you need to know this morning, brought to you by Mark Spain Real Estate. Israel and Iran appear to be backing away from further strikes, pleasing President Trump.
16: Very, very good, strong, powerful deal.
19: Florida's chief financial officer claims excessive spending in Jacksonville is getting worse, and city council set to vote on

0: approaching Commonwealth. It looks like you start to hit the brakes. I don't yet see that there's a crash in that area. We'll work to get an update from Sherry in the FDOT 511 Traffic Center shortly. 95 northbound from St. John's County is running fully up to speed. St. Augustine outlets all the way into downtown. Jacksonville is delay free. JTB East out to the beaches also looking good at this early hour. 601 Jacksonville's morning news continues with more of today's top stories. Here's Benjamin Fridkiss.
1: A teenage girl is in critical condition after an alleged accidental shooting on the north side.
2: Stuff like that doesn't happen around here. This is a pretty great neighborhood.
3: JSO says they responded to a teenage girl suffering from a gunshot wound to the head a little after 1 a.m. on Monday morning. They say she is also currently in critical condition and that the shooting appears to be accidental.
1: Action News Jax's Casey Stone reports statistics from the Gun Violence Archive show 35 accidental shootings in Florida so far this year. We are working to gather more information on this incident. Jax detectives stopped deadly drugs from being sold in the city.
4: Police arrested Alan Johnson on May 15th at a motel off Edgewood Avenue in Magnolia Gardens. They found nearly 15 grams of fentanyl and several other drugs. Johnson faces a number of charges.
1: That's Action News Jax's Danica Hughes reporting. Florida Attorney General James Uthmeyer asks a Florida judge to declare the three-day wait period to legally buy a gun unconstitutional. Florida Action Alliance advocates say that the wait period is essential.
5: This law saved my life.
6: In 2000, Rolls was considering taking her own life, but found out she couldn't simply walk into a gun store and walk out with a gun.
5: And so I left, and, you know, it gave me that breathing room. It gave me that space in between that to, you know, sort my thoughts out.
1: Action News Jax's Jake Stofan says states like Georgia don't require a waiting period, and some question whether the law serves its intended purpose here in Florida.
7: You know, I think if somebody was going to do something like that, they could. There's other means to get weapons or whatever to do that kind of thing.
1: 13 states have waiting periods when buying guns. Florida is the only one in the South with such restrictions. Nassau County approves a moratorium that keeps data centers out of the county for a year. County leadership has been given more time to review and hear from the public about a possible data center facility in the future. Florida's CFO says FAFO campaign proves property tax reform is needed.
8: Florida's chief financial officer is touting the property tax cut plan going on the November ballot as he calls out the city of Jacksonville for excessive spending. Blaise Angolia says his FAFO campaign found $275 million of wasteful spending in Jacksonville.
9: Governments are wasting money left and right, crying poor and wanting more, more, and more.
8: If 60% of Florida voters approved the measure, it would increase our current $50,000 homestead exemption to $150,000 in 2027 and $250,000 in 2028. There is an exemption for public schools, but critics worry it will defund local governments. Michelle Thibodeau, 104.5 WOKV.
1: A judge rules President Trump's $100,000 fee on H-1B visa applicants is unconstitutional because it counts as a tax. David Spunt in Washington reports.
10: The policy put into effect last year upped the fee from between $2,000 to $5,000 to $100,000 per application to have employers bring up to between 65 and 85,000 high-skilled foreign tech and university workers to the United States each year with what's called an H-1B visa. According to court records, last year there were about 3 to 6 years that these lasted. The H-1B program was created in 1990. The judge writes, the substance and application of the $100,000 payment reveal that it is a tax regardless of what the payment is called. The higher fees were designed to prioritize U.S. citizens over foreign workers.
1: The Trump administration plans to appeal. Two crew members were safely rescued after a U.S. Army Apache helicopter gunship went down near the Strait of Hormuz. It's not clear whether it was shot down by Iranian fire, experienced mechanical failure, or encountered some other problem. Ashley Strohmeyer with this update.
11: The New York Times first reported that a U.S. Army Apache attack helicopter went down near the Strait. That crash came after Iran and Israel exchanged fire on Monday, but there are no reports that indicate it's connected. President Trump also told reporters that Israel and Iran have agreed to leave each other alone for another week and that the U.S. is, quote, in the final throes of what will be a very, very good deal.
1: You may have felt this one yesterday. A 6.1 magnitude earthquake hit off the coast of Cuba around 2 p.m.
12: Some parts of Florida felt that shake, including Lake County. That's just north of Orlando. Government closed its offices for the rest of the day. And Action News Jax received messages that neighbors felt the shakes in Mandarin, the beaches, Durban, Beach Boulevard, and Middleburg.
1: Ben Becker reports JFRD received several calls reporting shaking, but no damage has been reported. WOKV News time is 6:06.
0: You can use the open mic in the

0: WOKVF. Let us know where you were, what you felt. Might have been in bed taking a nap as that happened. Jacksonville Fire Rescue crews working to put out a fire early this morning at the Chick-fil-A off JTB and Phillips Highway. Visible damage from inside the restaurant. Unclear how long it may be closed for cleanup, but it may be one less stop to spot or spot to stop for morning breakfast or maybe a lunch run. Jacksonville's morning news continues. How many more dry days will string together before rain and thunderstorms return? Next.
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7: Partly sunny today, the high 88 and 8 on the WOKV weather meter. Partly cloudy tonight, down to near 70, and partly sunny tomorrow. Your Wednesday high will be near 90. And there's an isolated brief shower developing in the afternoon hours tomorrow, but very hit and miss. Thursday, partly sunny, hot and humid, an isolated afternoon shower, a thunderstorm, but again, hit and miss on the rainfall with a high of 92. Then a little better chance for at least a few afternoon storms on Friday and Saturday. Partly sunny, hot and humid otherwise, with highs 90 to 95. I'm Chief Meteorologist Mike Burrish. Join me today beginning at 5 p.m. on CBS 47 and Fox 30 Action News Jax.
1: First alert traffic from the Strata Air Conditioning and Heating Traffic Center.
0: Low to mid-70s at 611. Here comes Sherry from the FDOT 511 Traffic Center.
19: Be prepared to slow this morning on the West Beltway northbound between Commonwealth and Pritchard. Emergency vehicles are tucked over on the right shoulder, and even though all lanes are open, you can add at least an extra minute onto your ride through this area. But at least on 95 northbound driving in from St. Johns County, you're delay-free, as well as 10 eastbound making that drive in from the west side.
0: Jacksonville's morning news continues now. 612 new from the overnight hours, we're continuing to work to gather new information as U.S. Army helicopter crashed near the Strait of Hormuz. President Trump says the two crew members were not injured. He spoke to journalists after watching the NBA Finals game in New York while at JFK Airport. The New York Times first to report a U.S. Army Apache attack helicopter went down near the Strait in unclear circumstances. We'll continue to follow developments throughout the morning. More of today's top stories now. Here's Benjamin Fredkiss.
20: Progressive Los Angeles Councilwoman Nithya Raman will advance to the runoff election against incumbent Karen Bass. That leaves Republican Spencer Pratt outside of the runoff. Christina Coleman in Los Angeles with more.
21: Raman responded essentially saying that their fight continues, and Bass's campaign was already on the attack after Raman pushed ahead of Spencer Pratt by about 3,000 votes after ballot dumps over the weekend. Bass's campaign said, quote, a campaign against Nithya Raman, who allows encampments near schools and cuts the police force, is one Mayor Bass is looking forward to winning.
20: Because Californians vote by mail in large numbers, counts are often slow, and it can take days or weeks to determine the winners. Israel and Iran appear to be backing away from further strikes just hours after they traded fire for the first time since the U.S. and Tehran agreed to a ceasefire 2 months ago. Vice President J.D. Vance says the Iranians don't want the war to continue, that it's not in their best interest.
22: They're coming to the table, putting some real things on the table. We're, of course, going to verify it. But if we get to this deal, it's going to be a home run win for the American people.
20: Israeli Prime Minister Benjamin Netanyahu also hinted the latest round of fighting is over, but he said Israel will respond with force if attacked further by Iran. Gas prices inching back up to that $4 mark as Florida's average climbs nearly 13 cents to $3.91. Diesel is up 10 cents to $4.99 per gallon. Baker County is seeing an average of $3.83. In St. John's, Clay, and Bradford, they're seeing between $3.92 and $3.93. Taking a look at gas party for you this morning in Jacksonville, the Exxon on Beach Boulevard is $3.53, Circle K on Atlantic Boulevard is $3.55, and the BP on Blanding Boulevard is $3.59 per gallon. President Trump nominates the acting Attorney General Todd Blanche to lead the Justice Department.
23: Blanche has been serving as acting AG since April, when former Attorney General Pam Bondi resigned. Before his role in the Justice Department, Blanche represented President Trump in multiple investigations and trials between his two terms. Blanche has faced bipartisan criticism in recent weeks over a nearly $1.8 billion Justice Department anti-weaponization compensation fund.
20: Jared Halpern reports several Republicans have raised objections, along with most Democrats, leading to that proposed fund being put on hold.
24: I believe you had an obligation, once you discovered the problem, just to bring it to the board.
20: JEA leadership was grilled about the utility's failure to charge major commercial customers millions of dollars in fees. Chief Administrative Officer Jody Brooks called it an unintentional administrative oversight.
25: She also pushed back with concerns about the workplace, saying she's not witnessed any toxic, racist behavior or poor work culture.
20: Action News Jax's Ben Becker reports City Council opened its probe after the City Council President Kevin Carrico sent the so-called big favor text to nominate his boss to serve on the JEA board. Green Cove Springs police say they've confiscated two illegal guns found on a boat, along with a puppy abandoned on that same boat without food or water.
26: This happened last weekend. Officers say they also found a puppy that had been abandoned on the boat without food or water. The puppy was rescued and is now getting the care that it needs.
20: That's Tanika Hughes reporting. A report by Florida police has found that professional wrestling legend Hulk Hogan died of natural causes last year. The findings formally closed the investigation into his death. The Clearwater Police Department released a 72-page report summarizing an exhaustive review of the statements, medical records, surveillance footage, and a visual inspection of the body. Family members told investigators that Hogan had been suffering from multiple health issues in the weeks before his death, including leukemia, an irregular heart rhythm, pneumonia, and kidney failure. He had also undergone many hospitalizations and surgeries in the years before his death. And Apple is promoting some major improvements to Siri. Evan Brown explains.
2: Apple is debuting Siri AI that can work across your screens and within your apps. Siri gets its own app now, similar to ChatGPT, Google's Gemini, or X's Grok, and you'll be able to ask it to find things from your messages or emails and turn them into actions like setting reminders or making invites or have it create a shortcut by giving it a natural language instruction that integrates things like your commute home and letting family know where you are and when you'll get somewhere. Siri AI will come to everyone with new OS releases this fall.
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7: An 8 on the WOKV weather meter. Partly sunny today at a high 88. Partly cloudy tonight down to near 70. And a partly sunny Wednesday. Just an isolated brief shower tomorrow, but most spots stay dry again with a high near 90. Thursday, partly sunny. Hot, humid, an isolated afternoon shower or thunderstorm as we reach the low 90s. With your First Alert forecast, I'm Action News Jack's Chief Meteorologist Mike Burrish for 104.5 WOKV.
1: First Alert traffic from the Strata Air Conditioning and Heating Traffic Center.
19: Emergency responders have left the scene. This broken down vehicle that was on the right shoulder West Beltway northbound after Commonwealth has cleared. Hopefully we'll see those delays start to thin out as well as you approach Pritchard. In the meantime, just a minor tap of the brakes. 10 eastbound driving in from the west side. Also right lane Butler eastbound, but only if you're exiting onto San Pablo.
0: It's a humid, warm start to the morning. Low to mid 70s and nearly 80 degrees closer to the beaches early on this morning. 6:18, Jacksonville's morning news continues. The Knicks end up losing at home. President Trump, the first active commander-in-chief to attend an NBA Finals game. New York fans not giving him a warm greeting. What Trump says he heard that was starkly different. Coming up next.
1: Sean Hannity, Brian Kilmeade, and Eric Erickson. 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
29: 622, Florida's chief financial officer claims excessive spending in Jacksonville is getting worse.
30: I'm on the side of the taxpayers. Mayor Deegan can be on the side of big government that just taxes you to the hilt.
29: Mayor Deegan's office responding to Blazing Goglia's new numbers, questioning the lack of specifics. It's one of the three big things you need to know in depth at WOKV.com and in the WOKV app. 623, it's a warm start to the morning, mid and upper 70s area-wide. When we see a return of rain and thunderstorms, kind of much needed right now in the five-day forecast just ahead. More of today's top stories right now. Here's Benjamin Fritkes.
20: Taxpayer privacy is under the microscope after the IRS helped ICE find people in immigration cases. More from Mark Mayfield.
31: A Treasury watchdog says ICE asked the IRS last year to search over 1.2 million records. The IRS sent back nearly 47,000 addresses. Federal law generally keeps tax information private, and investigators say the IRS screening system did not catch everything it was supposed to catch. ICE's handling of the data may now face review from Homeland Security's watchdog.
20: JSO says it is aware of a social media post planning a teen night tomorrow at Friendship Fountain.
26: The flyer on social media calls for good people, good energy, and good times, and also tells people to leave the drama. JSO says it's ready to handle any issues that may pop up.
20: Action News Jax's Danica Hughes reports in July last year, JSO says 700 teens showed up for an unpermitted so-called teen takeover at the fountain. One of those teens reportedly had a gun and a backpack. Other teens were allegedly fighting and using drugs. OpenAI has filed to take its stock public, Tammy Trujillo with the latest.
32: It comes just weeks after the company's rival Anthropic made the same move. In a post on X on Monday, the company said the timing has not been decided because there are things they need to do that are easier done by a private company. OpenAI said they're announcing now because they expected the news to leak.
20: The UK is telling big tech firms to make efforts to stop children from accessing inappropriate pictures on smartphones. Jonathan Savage reports from London.
33: British Prime Minister Keir Starmer insists this is not an impossible challenge. He wants companies like Apple and Google to prevent children taking, sending, or viewing sexually explicit images on their devices.
34: When it comes to the safety of our children, standing by is not an option.
33: Big tech has 3 months to comply. If not, the British government says it'll change the law to force them. It's threatening fines or even criminal liability for firms which don't fall in line. Google says it's deeply committed to child protection.
20: President Trump became the first active president to attend an NBA Finals game as he attended Game 3 at Madison Square Garden. Fans booed Trump when he was shown on the Jumbotron during the national anthem. However, Trump heard something different.
35: It was, mostly cheers. It was loud and it was very enthusiastic.
20: San Antonio ended New York's 13-game postseason winning streak with a 115-111 win. Anyone with a desire to run for local office is in luck. As of yesterday, the candidate qualifying period is open. The County Municipal Special District and the Community Development District offices are open for candidates. The period closes on Friday. Knicks fans clashed with cops and hurled bottles at them as an NBA Finals watch party in Manhattan's Bryant Party turned violent. One person was arrested for assaulting a police officer, and at least six people were cuffed for disorderly conduct. WOKV News time is 6:26.
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1: 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Temperatures heating up a bit in the full first alert forecast in less than 10 minutes.
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12: 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Increasing heat and humidity with very little rain over the next few days when the pattern finally turns a little more stormy. Coming up, good morning, I'm Rich Jones. Three big things you need to know, brought to you by Mark Spain Real Estate. 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
13: I believe you had an obligation, once you discovered the problem, just to bring it to the board.
12: The UK wants big tech to do more to protect kids from inappropriate stuff on smartphones.
14: Standing by is not an option.
12: President Trump becomes the first active president to attend an NBA Finals game. New York fans didn't give him a very warm greeting.
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15: From the Action News Jax First Alert Weather Center, I'm Chief Meteorologist Mike Burrish. When we get a shot at some much-needed rain in the WOKV First Alert Forecast.
10: First Alert Traffic from the Strata Air Conditioning and Heating Traffic Center.
12: Back up to full speed, West Beltway northbound through Commonwealth north of I-10. That earlier trouble spot is now gone. I-10 East is starting to get a little busier as you're approaching Cassett Avenue. No significant slowdowns, though. Base traffic heavy on headed to NAS Jacks on Roosevelt northbound, just off the West Beltway. No other major issues. JTB East out to the San Pablo area and the Mayo Clinic. Starting to see congestion build as you're approaching the exit ramp. 6:31, Jacksonville's Morning News continues now with Benjamin Fritkus.
16: Tragedy in an Oceanway neighborhood as a toddler accidentally drowns. JSO has shared a few details on the case, but disability advocacy groups are keeping track.
17: As of Friday, 43 children, accounting for a newborn to age 18, have drowned this year. As we head into summer months, her main message is for parents and guardians to be on high alert.
16: Action News Jax's Jasmine Butler reports it's recommended that all family homes have alarms on the doors, ensure their children get swimming lessons, bodies of water are fenced, and to have taken CPR lessons. Tonight, City Council will vote on a plan to bring hundreds of new homes to Jacksonville's West Side. The development calls for 478 single-family homes on over 100 acres. Some neighbors are weary of the pending growing pains.
3: We spent the last 20-something years in
6: neighborhoods
3: where you could spit on your neighbor's house, and we're tired of it. So they do need to build more houses. I just
6: wish it wasn't in my backyard.
16: Councilmember Randy White is looking to expand 8 miles of Normandy Boulevard from 2 to 4 lanes. He estimates that would cost hundreds of millions of dollars and needs state lawmakers to approve. Questions being raised after Duval County School Board candidate Clarence James shared an AI-generated image depicting black neighbors as supporters. James intends to replace board chair Charlotte Joyce in District 6.
18: But the bottom line is we're in a new world. Your viewers are in a new world of trying to figure out what's accurate information.
16: The picture was taken down after it was pointed out that the photo was AI-generated. Florida Tax Watch raises questions. Some of the items being funded in the state's $114 billion budget approved in last month's special session.
19: Legislators continue to fund billions of dollars for projects in their districts, rewarding local governments that may not be sufficiently protecting taxpayers. While many of these projects could be worthwhile, many more are hardly priorities or even essential.
16: The budget must be signed by July 1st when it goes into effect. We've learned the identities of four men accused of having and selling guns blocks away from an East Side school.
20: Justice Johnson, Jaquan Wims, Lamon Jackson, and Marcus Spencer were arrested. Three of the men are accused of being tied to a gang. They face several charges.
16: Ben Becker reports authorities seized 30 guns in two different homes. Jacksonville police shot 22-year-olds after police say the suspect pulled a gun on their grandfather and shot at officers.
21: Police say that Keon Atkinson pointed a gun at their grandfather and refused to come out of a shed they'd been living in behind the grandparents' house. JSO says Atkinson eventually came out but would not listen to officers when they said to show their hands, and that's when the officer tased Keon.
16: Tanika Hughes reports police say Atkinson shot at them and they returned fire. Jacksonville Sheriff T.K. Waters.
22: I think what's most important to point out is though we had our weapons drawn in the lower ready position, she was still able to draw a pistol, fire off a round before we returned fire, striking her.
16: This marks JSO's 11th officer-involved shooting this year. A University of North Florida grad could play a key role in Team USA's World Cup run. Lauren Church is the U.S. men's national team's director of physical therapy and rehabilitation. She graduated from UNF in 2016. Her career since then included time in the WWE before she started working for the national team 3 years ago. This will be her first World Cup tournament, and she expects the U.S. will put on a good showing. Church says she knows what they're capable of, and she has watched the roster continue to grow stronger over the past few years. The first game will be Friday in L.A. WOKV News Time, 6:35.
23: It's a dry start to the morning, and another mainly dry day is ahead. It has been unseasonably dry the last several days now. Chief Meteorologist Mike Burrish updates when we see our next round of rain and thunderstorms. And a babysitter in St. Johns County is facing charges following a traffic stop during which a 2-year-old child was in her car. The criminal charge she now faces coming up.
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15: Partly sunny today, the high 88 and 8 on the WOKV weather meter. Partly cloudy tonight, down to near 70, and partly sunny tomorrow. Your Wednesday high will be near 90, and there's an isolated brief shower developing in the afternoon hours tomorrow, but very hit and miss. Thursday, partly sunny, hot and humid, an isolated afternoon shower, a thunderstorm, but again, hit and miss on the rainfall with a high of 92. Then a little better chance for at least a few afternoon storms on Friday and Saturday. Partly sunny, hot and humid otherwise, with highs 90 to 95. I'm Chief Meteorologist Mike Burrish. Join me today beginning at 5 p.m. on CBS 47 and Fox 30 Action News Jax.
26: First Alert traffic from the Strata Air Conditioning and Heating Traffic Center.
23: 76 leaving Orange Park at 75 degrees downtown Jacksonville ahead of our sunrise. Here's Sherry from the FDOT 511 Traffic Center.
27: You're in the right lane on 95 northbound, exiting at 8th Street. Also, Butler eastbound, approaching San Pablo. And if you're on 10 eastbound, you're in for a stop-and-go ride between Lane Avenue and Stockton.
23: Jacksonville's morning news continues with a closer look at today's top stories now. Here's Benjamin Fridkiss.
16: Israel prepares to defy Iran and strike Hezbollah once again. Jonathan Savage with this update.
28: The Israeli military has ordered people in the southern Lebanese city Tyre to evacuate. It's accusing Hezbollah of breaching the ceasefire, a spokesman saying Israel is preparing to act forcefully. Iran and Israel paused a new round of attacks on each other yesterday, but the Iranians threatened to strike again if Israel went after Hezbollah. The Tyre evacuation zone includes the city's Christian quarter, which had been excluded from previous strikes, Israel now accusing Hezbollah of operating there. President Trump again said he's optimistic about signing a peace deal with Iran in the coming days.
26: 104.5 WOKV, covering St. Johns County.
16: A babysitter is facing charges for driving under the influence while a two-year-old child was in her car.
3: St. Johns County deputies arrested Crystal Kuhn last month on St. Johns Parkway near Charter Oaks Drive. She's now charged with a DUI, refusing to submit to testing, and child neglect.
16: Action News Jax's Phil Amato reports deputies say the child was in the back seat while she was driving with multiple containers in the car. An annual report says the well-being of children in the U.S. is declining. The Annie E. Casey Foundation's Kids Count report looks at family finances, education, health, and home and community conditions. The private philanthropy group ranks Mississippi last for children well-being, just below New Mexico. New Hampshire ranks best overall, with Massachusetts next. The report says most states are worse off than they were 5 years ago, with education taking the biggest hit. Clay County Fire Rescue shares some important information that could help you keep you alive if you find yourself in a house fire, like dropping to the floor.
8: Because when there's a fire room, temperatures on the floor can be around 100 degrees, while at eye level can reach around 600 degrees. Fire also produces poisonous gases, which collect first at the ceiling. So if you are in a fire, drop to the ground and try to crawl to an exit.
16: That's Tanika Hughes reporting. Researchers in Finland say bumblebees' brains are buzzing a lot more than previously thought. Tammy Trujillo reports.
9: They say the bumblebees are solving problems similar to the tests used with chimps and elephants. The University of Oulu-led team says untrained bees moved a small ball under a fake flower, climbed on it, and reached sugar water overhead. Scientists say the results point to goal-driven problem-solving and not just instinct or luck. Bumblebees help pollinate food crops, but researchers say they're now nearly 50% less likely to be seen in parts of North America than they were some 50 years ago.
16: WOKV News Time, 6:43.
23: Heads up, we've got new delays. I-10 East at the ramped Cassett Avenue. The off-ramp left lane is blocked with a crash, and the right lane is now blocked as well. So you're hitting the brakes nearly to the West Beltway. An updated look from Sherry at some of the other big slowdowns in less than 10 minutes. And USAA insurance policyholders in Florida may soon be getting some money back. A closer look at a settlement that could return money to many eligible members. Coming up.
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23: Nassau County formally taking a stand against data centers. County commissioners voting yesterday to impose a 1-year ban on the facilities, giving the county time to study the impact they could have on resources like water, electric, land, and more. Meantime, a fact-finding committee is planning another meeting today at 5 at West Nassau High School in Callahan. 6:49. With more of today's top stories, here's Benjamin Fritke.
16: New Florida law could make driver licenses indicate citizenship status.
29: Governor DeSantis signed it as part of the Florida SAVE Act. The licenses of U.S. citizens would clearly show their citizenship status, while the licenses of non-citizens would display the letters NC for not a citizen.
16: Action News Jax's Ben Becker reports current driver's licenses and state IDs will be valid until their expiration date. USAA insurance policyholders may be getting some money back. CNBC reports USAA will deliver almost $1 billion in combined savings and returns to eligible Florida members. This includes a $500 million dividend. USAA says this is possible because of Florida's civil litigation and tort reforms that passed 3 years ago. The company says those reforms have led to fewer lawsuits and lower legal costs. The number of homeless people in Northeast Florida is up year over year, but is down from 10 years ago.
30: Volunteers counted more than 1,100 homeless people on January 28th, which is up from 14% the year before, but down 42% from 10 years ago. Subgroups like veterans and families are also up from last year.
16: Tanika Hughes reports those numbers come from changing homelessness. Florida CFO Blazin Goglia claims the excessive spending in Jacksonville is getting worse. According to him, the spending is equal to $276 million, and Mayor Donna Deegan's office is to blame.
31: Is it the government's money or it's the taxpayers' money? I'm on the side of the taxpayers. Mayor Deegan can be on the side of big government that just taxes you to the hilt.
16: Mayor Donna Deegan's office responded to say, once again, the state CFO has swooped into town without any specifics and numbers pulled out of thin air. WOKV News Time is 6:51.
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0: An 8 on the WOKV weather meter. Partly sunny today at a high 88. Partly cloudy tonight down to near 70. And a partly sunny Wednesday. Just an isolated brief shower tomorrow, but most spots stay dry again with a high near 90. Thursday, partly sunny, hot, humid. An isolated afternoon shower or thunderstorm as we reach the low 90s. With your First Alert forecast, I'm Action News Jax, Chief Meteorologist Mike Burrish for 104.5 WOKV.
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1: We're, of course, seeing your usual delays. Butler eastbound exiting onto San Pablo, as well as 95 northbound at 8th Street. Now, if you're on 10 eastbound, adding to your regular rush hour delays, you have a right lane crash to watch out for at the ramp to Cassett. And you're on the brakes now all the way back to before Lane Avenue.
23: And on the West Beltway northbound, as you're approaching FSCJ North Campus, you're into your typical morning congestion there as well. Still to come at 6:52, a Southern California man speaking out about surviving an encounter with a grizzly bear.
3: 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It charged down at me.
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23: 656 in the Arlington community yesterday.
11: I'm going to love these barbecue chips and different things. So, yes, this is going to help out tremendously.
23: As one by one, cars lined up to get free groceries from Catholic Charities Jacksonville under a new Summer Hunger Backpack Program. We'll spotlight it. And ways that you can help your fellow neighbors coming up at 7:20 on this Tuesday edition of Jacksonville's Morning News. We've now got a full-blown traffic alert. I-10 East at the ramp to Cassett Avenue. The off-ramp is closed and the right lane is also blocked. And you're on the brakes all the way back to the West Beltway. Updated weather and First Alert traffic just ahead. 6:57, here's Benjamin Fredkiss.
12: Florida's chief financial officer says his campaign targeting wasteful spending is proof that property tax reform is needed.
13: Florida's chief financial officer is touting the property tax cut plan going on the November ballot as he calls out the city of Jacksonville for excessive spending. Blaze Angolia says his FAFO campaign found $275 million of wasteful spending in Jacksonville.
14: Governments are wasting money left and right, crying poor and wanting more, more, and more.
13: If 60% of Florida voters approve the measure, it would increase our current $50,000 homestead exemption to $150,000 in 2027 and $250,000 in 2028. There is an exemption for public schools, but critics worry it will defund local governments. Michelle Thibodeau, 104.5 WOKV.
12: A Southern California man is speaking out about surviving an encounter with a grizzly bear. Kristen Goodwin shares his incredible story.
17: Daniel Crago of San Carlos was hiking in Montana's Glacier National Park when he came face to face with a huge bear.
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17: The grizzly running off, strangers hearing Daniel's screams and calling for help. He was airlifted to a hospital.
3: Extremely grateful for everyone involved.
17: He's back in California recovering with a broken arm, but says he's thankful to be alive.
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23: Jacksonville's Morning News continues on this Tuesday. It's June 9th, coming up in about less than 10 minutes or so. Clark Howard with an important hack alert. The one thing that you need to have printed that can save you a whole lot of headaches if you ever fall victim. Coming up, three big things you need to know. Brought to you by Mark Spain Real Estate. Israel and Iran appear to be backing away from further strikes, pleasing President Trump.
19: We're very close to having a very, very good, strong, powerful deal.
23: Florida's chief financial officer claims excessive spending in Jacksonville is only getting worse.
31: I'm on the side of the taxpayers. Mayor Deegan could be on the side of a big government that just taxes you to the hilt.
23: How the mayor's office is responding, and city council set to vote tonight on a plan to bring hundreds of new homes to the west side.
20: Wish it wasn't in my backyard.
9: Now, weather and traffic from 104.5 WOKV. 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
0: I'm Action News Jack's chief meteorologist, Mike Burrish. Summertime temperatures and humidity return in the WOKV First Alert forecast.
9: Traffic alert from the Strata Air Conditioning and Heating Traffic Center.
23: Unfortunately, I-10 East is on the brakes all the way back to the West Beltway, and the right lane is blocked at Cassett with fire rescue and others on scene of this crash. It looks like you're also able to squeeze by over on the ramp to Cassett Avenue on the right shoulder at this hour, but unfortunately, we're at the peak of the morning rush, and we've got a lane blocked, so it's a full-blown traffic alert at this hour. It is unclear how much longer fire rescue will be on scene. Heads up, 9B North bound at I-95. Looks like something's in the road there. Doesn't look like it's causing any major issues, however. JTB East is starting to stack up just beyond Hodges as you're approaching San Pablo. The rest of the morning rush hour looking pretty good, though. 7 o'clock, Jacksonville's Morning News continues with more of today's top stories. Here's Benjamin Fredkiss.
12: Florida's Attorney General James Uffmeyer sets a challenge to the state's three-day waiting period for buying a gun. He's asking a judge to declare the waiting period unconstitutional.
28: G. Farhat with Green Acres Sporting Goods says, generally speaking, customers are understanding when they learn
1: learn about the three-day waiting period.
2: Not contention, but a lot of people are confused because they, you know, most states don't have a waiting

0: JSO says that it is aware of a social media post planning a teen night tomorrow at Friendship Fountain.
1: The flyer on social media calls for good people, good energy, and good times, and also tells people to leave the drama. JSO says it's ready to handle any issues that may pop up.
0: Danica Hughes reports in July last year, JSO says 700 teens showed up for an unpermitted so-called teen takeover at the fountain. One of those teens reportedly had a gun in the backpack. Other teens were allegedly fighting and using drugs. A teenage girl is in critical condition after an alleged accidental shooting on the north side.
2: Stuff like that doesn't happen around here. This is a pretty great neighborhood.
3: JSO says they responded to a teenage girl suffering from a gunshot wound to the head a little after 1 a.m. on Monday morning. They say she is also currently in critical condition and that the shooting appears to be accidental.
0: Casey Stone reports statistics from the Gun Violence Archive show 35 accidental shootings in Florida so far this year. We are working to gather more information on this incident. You may have felt this one yesterday as a 6.1 magnitude earthquake hit off the coast of Cuba around 2 p.m.
4: Some parts of Florida felt that shake, including Lake County. That's just north of Orlando. Government closed its offices for the rest of the day. And Action News X received messages that neighbors felt the shakes in Mandarin, the beaches, Durban, Beach Boulevard, and Middleburg.
0: Ben Becker reports JFRD received several calls reporting shaking, but no damage has been reported. Today is primary day in Maine, where despite a number of controversies, Democrat Graham Plattner may go from Senate candidate to nominee, Jessica Rosenthal reports.
5: At one of his final rallies in Portland, Maine, ahead of today, Graham Plattner was focused on November and beyond.
6: Throughout history, the only thing that's ever beat fascism is a broad-based working-class coalition. And fascism is what we are up against.
5: One Maine voter explained why he thinks Plattner's many controversies, including a Nazi tattoo Plattner says he's since covered, aren't problematic for many Democratic voters.
7: They want to get rid of Susan Collins, take over the Senate, and that's the bottom line. He could be Adolf Hitler. It doesn't matter who he is.
5: His primary opponents include government worker and previous Senate candidate David Costello. While Governor Janet Mills' name remains on the ballot, she suspended her campaign in April over a lack of funding. The Republican incumbent Senator Susan Collins has no primary challenger.
0: A growing number of medical schools and organizations are signing a pledge to increase nutrition requirements in their curriculum. Jared Halpern with more.
8: Several medical school accreditors and medical organizations are pledging to incorporate at least 40 hours of nutrition education in their graduation requirements as part of a push from the Department of Health and Human Services.
9: It will shape what students learn, what physicians master, what licensing boards assess, and ultimately how patients receive care.
8: HHS Secretary Robert F. Kennedy Jr. says 19 additional medical schools are also signing on to the Nutrition Education Pledge. Kennedy says to improve health outcomes, medical schools must continue improving emerging science about nutrition.
0: A judge rules President Trump's $100,000 fee on H-1B visa applicants is unconstitutional because it counts as a tax. David Spunt in Washington reports.
10: The policy put into effect last year upped the fee from between $2,000 to $5,000 to $100,000 per application to have employers bring up to between 65,000 and 85,000 high-skilled foreign tech and university workers to the United States each year with what's called an H-1B visa. According to court records, last year there were about 3 to 6 years that these lasted. The H-1B program was created in 1990. The judge writes, the substance and application of the $100,000 payment reveal that it is a tax regardless of what the payment is called. The higher fees were designed to prioritize U.S. citizens over foreign workers.
0: The Trump administration plans to appeal. WOKV News time is 7:05.
11: An obstacle in U.S.-Iran peace talks as a new round of attacks by Israel. These new strikes targeting southern Lebanon. Let's bring in Fox's Jonathan Savage. And you reported out very early this morning that Israel had prepared to defy Iran and strike Hezbollah once again, and in fact it looks like they have.
12: Yeah, well, there are images showing an airstrike hitting the city of Tyre in southern Lebanon, smoke rising from the building. The Israeli military told residents to urgently leave their homes in that city and surrounding neighborhoods, move north of the Zarani River. And the Lebanese news agency says it was a heavy airstrike. That's not been confirmed by the Israeli Defense Forces, but certainly appears as though Israel has followed through on their threat to go after Hezbollah there. Iran, of course, has warned Israel that it's willing to restart military operations if Israel continues to target Hezbollah in Lebanon. But Israel saying that they have no intention of stopping their operation against the militant group.
11: You told us yesterday about the back and forth between

0: President Trump and Prime Minister Benjamin Netanyahu, has there been any fresh reporting out about conversations that they may be having about this recent escalation?
1: Yeah, President Trump himself revealed details of his conversation with the Israeli Prime Minister. According to the president, he warned Prime Minister Netanyahu against reigniting the conflict, saying, "Bibi, you better be careful or you will be on your own very soon." Suggesting, of course, that he is willing to cut Israel adrift to a certain extent if he thinks that it's going to be putting at risk the possibility of a diplomatic settlement with Iran.
0: Where might the limits be in the U.S. Plan to try to broker some sort of a long-term peace deal amid the ongoing back and forth with Israel targeting Hezbollah?
1: Yeah, it's really a challenging scenario because Lebanon is a major flashpoint and a major obstacle to peace, the situation there. Now, Israel says it has to defend itself against these militants who are firing rockets across the border, who are threatening the lives of Israelis. But for Iran, it believes that the Lebanon question, the Hezbollah question, is absolutely central to this, and there can be no peace across the Middle East if there is no peace in Lebanon. So this is quite a dangerous dynamic, especially with Hezbollah continuing to launch attacks against Israel.
0: What do you know about this crew that was evidently rescued after a U.S. helicopter went down near the Strait of Hormuz?
1: Yeah, we've heard from U.S. Central Command today giving us what they're willing to tell us so far, or what they know so far. This was at 7:33 p.m. Eastern last night, so nighttime hours locally in the Middle East. Two crew members from a U.S. Army Apache helicopter were rescued, Central Command tells us, after that helicopter went down near the coast of Oman. They were patrolling regional waters. Perhaps they were enforcing the blockade on Iranian ports. The soldiers were safely rescued after approximately 2 hours. They are in a stable condition, and the Central Command says that the cause of the incident is being investigated.
0: What new has come out of the Strait of Hormuz of late? Is it still a significant blockade, or ships starting to pass through? What's the latest?
1: Every so often, Iran will tell us that a dozen or so ships pass through in coordination with the Iranian military, but they still are effectively blocking the Strait of Hormuz, effectively closing the Strait of Hormuz, except for those few ships that Iran allows to pass. And at the same time, the United States is blockading Iranian ports, an attempt to put economic pressure on Iran to get the strait reopened. That, of course, has not happened so far. And one of the reasons why you know that the Strait of Hormuz is effectively closed is because oil prices still remain stubbornly high.
0: Indeed, and we've seen it trickle out here at home. Fox's Jonathan Savage for us live in Europe. Gas prices inching back up to that $4 a gallon mark. Florida's average climbing nearly 13 cents to $3.91 a gallon. Diesel up to just under $5 a gallon. WOKV News Time, 7:10.
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3: This is Clark Howard. Recently, in the technology world and the banking world, there was a lot of fear about a new AI tool from the company Claude. That's the name of the tool we know. The company's called Anthropic, that is going to make it ultra easy, potentially, to hack in to bank databases, brokerage databases, and other companies' data. So here's what you need to know. What I do is I always keep my last month's statement from any bank or investment account. And that way, if there's a catastrophic hack, you've got to be able to prove what you had. It'll never be more than a month old if you keep your most recent statement. If you don't get printed statements, at least keep a PDF of the online statements you're sent, if there ever is an ugly hack that affects your wallet.
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4: Partly sunny today, the high 88 and 8 on the WOKV weather meter. Partly cloudy tonight, down to near 70, and partly sunny tomorrow. Your Wednesday high will be near 90. And there's an isolated brief shower developing in the afternoon hours tomorrow, but very hit and miss. Thursday, partly sunny, hot and humid, an isolated afternoon shower, a thunderstorm, but again, hit and miss on the rainfall with a high of 92. Then a little better chance for at least a few afternoon storms on Friday and Saturday. Partly sunny, hot and humid otherwise, with highs 90 to 95. I'm Chief Meteorologist meteorologist Mike Burrish. Join me today beginning at 5 p.m. on CBS 47 and Fox 30 Action News Jax.
2: Traffic alert from the Strada Air Conditioning and Heating Traffic Center.
5: Big delays on 10 eastbound because of this right lane crash at Cassett. Also, part of that exit ramp is blocked. And if you're on State Road 9B northbound, there's a cardboard box in the right lane at I-95. And we're following delays on the West Beltway northbound approaching Lem Turner, 95 northbound at 8th Street, and Butler eastbound approaching San Pablo.
0: Appreciate it. Sherry from the FDOT 511 Traffic Center at 712. It looks like fire rescue has cleared the scene of this crash on I-10, but you still have the wrecker on scene and the vehicles as well. This may take some time before that right lane reopens. We'll continue to follow it for you, and updates coming at least every 10 minutes throughout Jacksonville's morning news. 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
4: An 8 on the WOKV Weather Meter. Partly sunny today at a high 88. Partly cloudy tonight down to near 70. And a partly sunny Wednesday. Just an isolated brief shower tomorrow, but most spots stay dry again with a high near 90. Thursday, partly sunny. Hot, humid, an isolated afternoon shower or thunderstorm as we reach the low 90s. With your First Alert Forecast, I'm Action News Jack's Chief Meteorologist Mike Burrish for 104.5 WOKV.
2: Traffic alert from the Strata Air Conditioning and Heating Traffic Center.
0: Cherry continues to watch delays build in the FDOT 511 Traffic Center.
5: We are still following a right lane crash on 10 eastbound at the ramp to Cassett, and that has you on the brakes back to the Beltway. Then there's a cardboard box in the right-hand travel lane, State Road 9B northbound at I-95, and we're seeing delays on the West Beltway northbound at Lim Turner. Also, Butler eastbound approaching San Pablo as you make your way out to the beaches.
0: Heavy base traffic off the West Beltway as you head north on Roosevelt, but no delays onto the Buckman Bridge or the West Beltway through the West Side as yet. 7:19 on Jacksonville's Morning News. With more of today's top stories, here's Benjamin Fredkus.
21: Progressive Los Angeles Councilwoman Nithya Raman will advance to the runoff election against incumbent Karen Bass. That leaves Republican Spencer Pratt outside of the runoff. Christina Coleman in Los Angeles with more.
22: Raman responded essentially saying that their fight continues, and Bass's campaign was already on the attack after Raman pushed ahead of Spencer Pratt by about 3,000 votes after ballot dumps over the weekend. Bass's campaign said, quote, a campaign against Nithya Raman, who allows encampments near schools and cuts the police force, is one Mayor Bass is looking forward to winning.
21: Because Californians vote by mail in large numbers, counts are often slow, and it can take days or weeks to determine the winners. President Trump nominates the acting Attorney General Todd Blanche to lead the Justice Department.
23: Blanche has been serving as acting AG since April, when former Attorney General Pam Bondi resigned. Before his role in the Justice Department, Blanche represented President Trump in multiple investigations and trials between his two terms. Blanche has faced bipartisan criticism in recent weeks over a nearly $1.8 billion Justice Department anti-weaponization compensation fund.
21: Jared Halpern reports several Republicans have raised objection, along with most Democrats, leading to that proposed fund being put on hold.
24: I believe you had an obligation, once you discovered the problem, just to bring it to the board.
21: JEA leadership was grilled about the utility's failure to charge major commercial customers millions of dollars in fees. Chief Administrative Officer Jody Brooks called it an unintentional administrative oversight.
25: She also pushed back with concerns about the workplace, saying she's not witnessed any toxic, racist behavior or poor work culture.
21: Action News Jax's Ben Becker reports City Council opened its probe after City Council President Kevin Carrico sent the so-called a big favor text to nominate his boss to serve on the JEA board. Green Cove Springs police say they've confiscated two illegal guns found on a boat, along with a puppy abandoned on that boat without food or water.
1: This happened last weekend. Officers say they also found a puppy that had been abandoned on the boat without food or water. The puppy was rescued and is now getting the care that it needs.
21: That's Action News Jax's Tanika Hughes reporting. A report by Florida police has found that professional wrestling legend Hulk Hogan died of natural causes last year. The findings formally closed the investigation into his death. The Clearwater Police Department released a 72-page report summarizing an exhaustive review of statements, medical records, surveillance footage, and a visual inspection of the body. Family members told investigators that Hogan had been suffering from multiple health issues in the weeks before his death, including leukemia, an irregular heart rhythm, pneumonia, and kidney failure. He also undergone many hospitalizations and surgeries in the years before his death. Apple is promising some major improvements to Siri. Evan Brown explains.
3: Apple is debuting Siri AI that can work across your screens and within your apps. Siri gets its own app now, similar to ChatGPT, Google's Gemini, or X's Grok, and you'll be able to ask it to find things from your messages or emails and turn them into actions like setting reminders or making invites, or have it create a shortcut by giving it a natural language instruction that integrates things like your commute home and letting family know where you are and when you'll get somewhere. Siri AI will come to everyone with new OS releases this fall.
21: An oil production boost overseas could help ease gas prices in the U.S. Tammy Trujillo with details.
6: OPEC Plus, which includes OPEC and allied oil producers, says seven countries agreed to add 188,000 barrels a day in July, but it could take weeks for that added oil supply to show up at U.S. gas stations. AAA says the national average for regular gas is down from a week ago, but it's still over 33% higher than this time last year.
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0: Catholic Charities Jacksonville hosting a summer hunger backpack program to feed local students while they're out of school. Local families are facing a challenge and in some cases turning for help for the first time.
7: I have to do it for my kids. I have to put my pride aside and do what I need to do for them. So every little bit helps.
8: Time is hard and I see I can get some food for me and my wife and my grandkids, so I stopped in.
0: They lined up one by one outside Catholic Charities Food Pantry in Arlington for a new summer program that helps feed students while they're out of school. The pantry will serve up to 100 students every Monday morning. All you have to do is make sure that you've got a report card or student ID. That's it. Regional Director Eileen Suter says it's an extension of Catholic Charities Food Assistance Program.
9: A lot of kids get all their meals from school, and so we wanted to be able to provide something for that gap throughout the summer.
0: It's estimated by Feeding Northeast Florida that more than 93,000 children in our region are food insecure. And the first week of summer break already drew quite a response.
9: We saw people coming from all over. We really thought it would be concentrated here in the Arlington area. We know there's a need here, but we had done a pretty good job of getting the word out through media outlets like this. And so we actually saw people come from the beach. We saw families come from the west side. So the need is really spread out throughout our community.
0: Catholic Charities collaborated with Feeding Northeast Florida and Baptist Health to make this program possible. Yesterday, I caught up with Jackie Gardner after she had received bags of groceries.
7: It's a lot of people that I know that was not in this situation last year.
0: Herself included.
7: My income changed drastically. I lost my job last year. Worked for the government, so I was part of that DOGE, let the government employees go. So it's been a struggle, but I'm doing better.
0: Like so many, Jackie says, the extra help just makes it a little bit easier to balance all of her family's other expenses. Again, this pantry is open every Monday in Arlington, serving up to 100 students, and it's first come, first serve. It starts at 10 a.m. All you have to do is present a student ID or a report card. Catholic Charities also welcoming volunteers and, of course, donations to keep programs like these sustainable. You can find more, including link to donate and or donate your time or talent or treasure at WOKV. 7:26, as Jacksonville's morning news continues, Florida's chief financial officer claims excessive spending in Jacksonville is getting worse.
26: I'm on the side of the taxpayers. Mayor Deegan can be on the side of a big government that just taxes you to the hilt.
0: How the mayor's office is responding.
4: I'm Action News Jax chief meteorologist Mike Burrish. Temperatures heating up a bit in the full first alert forecast in less than 10 minutes.
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0: At 7:30, this portion of Jacksonville's morning news brought to you by Sassine's Office Systems. Big delays, I-10 East, once you hit the West Beltway. We'll update what's happening there. Three big things you need to know now, brought to you by Mark Spain Real Estate. JEA leadership grilled by some city council members about not collecting millions of dollars in fees.
24: I believe you had an obligation, once you discovered the problem, just to bring it to the board.
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0: President Trump, the first active president to attend an NBA Finals game, but he didn't receive a very warm greeting at MSG.
29: 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Jacksonville's news and talk.
4: 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When we get a shot at some much-needed rain in the WOKV First Alert Forecast.
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0: The encouraging sign on the west side is that wreckers are on scene. Little consolation if you're riding the brakes, I-10 East. You got the right lane blocked at Cassett Avenue with this crash. And unfortunately, you're also only able to squeeze by on the right to get off to Cassett as well. If you want to bail off at the West Beltway and take that to West Beaver Street, it's an option for you. Also on the west side, new crash just happened on I-10 East before you hit State Road 23. That's blocking both shoulders and causing some congestion in the area. Other than that, no other major problems. JTB East between Hodges and San Pablo is still pretty busy, but no worse than average. 7:32 with more of today's top stories. Here's Christine Bellino and Benjamin Fridkiss.
1: Tragedy in an Oceanway neighborhood as a toddler accidentally drowns. JSOS shared few details on the case, but disability advocacy groups are keeping track.
2: As of Friday, 43 children, accounting for a newborn to age 18, have drowned this year. As we head into summer months, her main message is for parents and guardians to be on high alert.
1: Action News Jax's Jasmine Butler reports it's recommended that family homes have alarms on their doors to ensure that children get swimming lessons, bodies of water are fenced off, and to have taken CPR lessons.
3: And tonight, City Council will vote on a plan to bring hundreds of new homes to Jacksonville's west side. The development calls for 478 single-family homes on over 100 acres. Some neighbors are weary of the pending growing pains.
5: We spent the last 20-something years in
6: neighborhoods
5: where you could spit on your neighbor's house, and we're tired of it. So they do need to build more houses. I just
6: wish it wasn't in my backyard.
3: Councilmember Randy White looking to expand 8 miles of Normandy Boulevard from 2 to 4 lanes. He estimates that would cost hundreds of millions of dollars and needs state lawmakers to approve.
1: Questions being raised after Duval County School Board candidate Clarence James shared an AI-generated image depicting black neighbors as supporters. James intends to replace board chair Charlotte Joyce in District 6.
8: But the bottom line is we're in a new world. Your viewers are in a new world of trying to figure out what's accurate information.
1: That's political science professor Matthew Corrigan at Jacksonville University. The picture was taken down after it was pointed out that the image was AI generated.
3: Florida Tax Watch raising questions. Some of the items being funded in the state's $114 billion budget approved last month's special session.
17: Legislators continue to fund billions of dollars for projects in their districts, rewarding local governments that may not be sufficiently protecting taxpayers. While many of these projects could be worthwhile, many more are hardly priorities or even essential.
3: The budget must be signed by July 1st when it goes into effect.
1: We've learned the identities of 4 men accused of having and selling guns only blocks away from an East Side school.
18: Justice Johnson, Jaquan Wims, Lamon Jackson, and Marcus Spencer were arrested. 3 of the men are accused of being tied to a gang. They face several charges.
1: Ben Becker reports authorities seized 30 guns in 2 different homes.
3: A University of North Florida grad could play a key role in Team USA's World Cup run. Lauren Church is the U.S. men's national team's director of physical therapy and rehabilitation. She graduated from UNF in 2016, and her career since then included time in the WWE before she started working for the national team 3 years ago. This will be her first World Cup tournament. She expects the U.S. will put in a good showing. Church says she knows what they're capable of, and she's watched the roster continue to grow stronger over the past few years. The first game will be Friday in Los Angeles. WOKV News Time, 7:35.
0: And we'll see how long the U.S. run may go in Group D as the World Cup gets underway with the opening ceremonies Thursday. 7:35, Jacksonville's morning news continues. Big delays continuing to grow on the west side, I-10 East. We've got a lane blocked at Cassett, and you're on the brakes all the way back to the West Beltway. Slowly building heat and humidity. Chief Meteorologist Mike Burrish on how unseasonably dry we are and might be for the next few days next.
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0: 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Chief Meteorologist Mike Burrish in the First Alert Weather Center. Increasing heat and humidity is pretty common, but unseasonably dry, not all that common.
21: Yeah, we've gone back to dry, Rich, and what should be the wet season, of course, as it kicked off in late May and has shut off yet again now, and unfortunately, doesn't look very wet again until at least the weekend, and even then, it's pretty scattered. So we've gone back into a hot and dry pattern, or increasing heat, after a really nice break Rich, with temperatures that have been really quite mild today, very close to where we ought to be this afternoon under a partly sunny sky, up to 88 and 8 on the WOKV weather meter. Partly cloudy tonight near 70 degrees, partly sunny tomorrow, an isolated brief shower near 90. As we start to feel that heat, Thursday partly sunny, an isolated afternoon shower, a thunderstorm, and 92. And Friday and Saturday into the mid-90s as we head into the weekend under partly sunny skies with a few afternoon showers and storms, but a lot of dry hours as well. I'm Chief Meteorologist Mike Burrish. Join me today beginning at 5 p.m. on CBS 47 and Fox 30 Action News Jax.
0: Were you hearing from folks about feeling the earth shake beneath them yesterday after that earthquake in Cuba?
21: We had reports of it, but I didn't get any specific reports. They were pretty hit and miss in northeast Florida, more so central and south Florida, closer, of course, to the epicenter of the earthquake, which is just off the west-northwest coast of Cuba in the far southern portions of the Gulf. But kind of interesting, Rich.
0: Yeah, indeed. It is 742 and 76 at Jacksonville's Severe Weather Station.
4: Traffic alert from the Strada Air Conditioning and Heating Traffic Center.
15: We are following delays on Butler eastbound approaching San Pablo, 95 northbound between Butler and Emerson, and also now the East Beltway southbound through Arlington. Then if you're on 10 eastbound, we're seeing delays because of a couple of crashes, one approaching State Road 23, vehicles on both the left and right shoulders, and then the one at Cassett that has the right lane blocked.
0: That's Sherry in the FDOT 511 Traffic Center at 742 with more of today's top stories. Here's Benjamin Fredkiss.
1: Covering St. Johns County, a babysitter facing charges for driving under the influence while a two-year-old child was in her car.
16: St. Johns County deputies arrested Crystal Kuhn last month on St. Johns Parkway near Charter Oaks Drive. She's now charged with a DUI, refusing to submit to testing, and child neglect.
1: Action News Jax's Phil Amato reports deputies say the child was in the back seat while she was driving with multiple alcoholic containers in the car. An annual report says the well-being of children in the United States is declining. The Annie E. Casey Foundation's Kids Count report looks at family finances, education, health, and home and community conditions. The private philanthropy group ranks Mississippi last for children well-being, just below New Mexico. New Hampshire ranks best overall, with Massachusetts next. The report says most states are worse off than they were 5 years ago, with education taking the biggest hit. And Bill Gates will testify before Congress tomorrow about his relationship with the late sex criminal Jeffrey Epstein. The billionaire Microsoft founder will appear at a closed-door hearing of the House Oversight Committee. That's heard testimony from people like former President Bill Clinton and former Attorney General Pam Bondi. Gates, who showed up in pictures with Epstein in a Justice Department release last year, said he met with Epstein multiple times, starting in 2011. That's 3 years after Epstein pleaded guilty to soliciting prostitution with a minor. Gates has also said that his charitable foundation was in no way financially involved with Epstein. WOKV News Time, 744.
0: Bumblebee brains are buzzing a lot more than previously thought. Still to come on Jacksonville's Morning News, what researchers discovered and how it may answer some key questions.
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0: Updating multiple west side delays from Baldwin all the way into downtown Jacksonville just ahead. An early morning fire at the Chick-fil-A on Phillips and JTB. We're seeing signs of visible damage, and it looks to be closed. It's unclear for how long. We'll update that developing story throughout the day. 7:49 with more of today's top stories now. Here's Benjamin Fritkes.
1: Researchers in Finland say bumblebee brains are buzzing a lot more than previously thought, Tammy Trujillo reports.
17: They say the bumblebees are solving problems similar to the tests used with chimps and elephants. The University of Alu-led team says untrained bees moved a small ball under a fake flower, climbed on it, and reached sugar water overhead. Scientists say the results point to goal-driven problem-solving and not just instinct or luck. Bumblebees help pollinate food crops, but researchers say they're now nearly 50% less likely to be seen in parts of North America than they were some 50 years ago.
1: With some big primary battles in Maine, voters in three other states are also casting ballots in primary elections today. Jeff Manasso with the story.
18: The question in GOP-dominated North Dakota is, can anti-establishment conservatives regain traction in a primary battle over the state's lone House seat, where incumbent Rep. Julie Fedorchak faces a rematch against challenger Colby Braun. Anti-establishment Republicans also challenging Lindsey Graham in the U.S. Senate in South Carolina, where President Trump has also backed current Lieutenant Governor Pamela Yvette in the primary race for governor. In Nevada, polling shows Republican Governor Joe Lombardo expected to ward off primary challengers as Democrats also choose between several candidates to score the party's nomination.
1: USAA insurance policyholders may be getting some money back. CNBC reports USAA will deliver almost $1 billion in combined savings and returns to eligible Florida members. This includes a $500 million dividend. USAA says this is possible because of Florida's civil litigation and tort reforms that passed 3 years ago. The company says those reforms have led to fewer lawsuits and lower legal costs. WOKV News Time, 7:51.
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4: An 8 on the WOKV weather meter. Partly sunny today at a high 88. Partly cloudy tonight down to near 70. And a partly sunny Wednesday. Just an isolated brief shower tomorrow, but most spots stay dry again with a high near 90. Thursday, partly sunny. Hot, humid, an isolated afternoon shower or thunderstorm as we reach the low 90s. With your First Alert Forecast, I'm Action News Jax, Chief Meteorologist Mike Burrish for 104.5 WOKV.
31: Traffic alert from the Strata Air Conditioning and Heating Traffic Center.
15: We're following all the usual delays. West Beltway southbound crossing the Buckman out of Orange Park. 95 northbound in from the south side. Butler eastbound approaching San Pablo and the East Beltway southbound through Arlington. And also we're getting reports of the traffic signals being out on Atlantic at San Pablo. And if you're on 10 eastbound driving in from the west side, we're seeing delays because of a couple of crashes. One has vehicles on both the left and right shoulders before State Road 23. Another one at Cassett has the right lane blocked.
0: And it's looking like you're starting to hit delays on I-10 just beyond Baldwin as you're approaching State Road 23 because of that one problem. And then it's fine until around the West Beltway to only slow down again. 7:52, Jacksonville's morning news continues. And on the way, a closer look at Florida's new driver license law that is part of Florida's version of the SAVE Act and when everything takes effect.
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1: WOKV News Time, 7:56. Clay County Fire Rescue shares some important information that could keep you alive if you find yourself in a house fire, like dropping to the floor.
22: Because when there's a fire room, temperatures on the floor can be around 100 degrees, while at eye level can reach around 600 degrees. Fire also produces poisonous gases, which collect first at the ceiling. So if you are in a fire, drop to the ground and try to crawl to an exit.
1: That's Action News Jax's Tanika Hughes reporting. New Florida law would make driver's licenses indicate citizenship status.
24: Governor DeSantis signed it as part of the Florida Save Act. The licenses of U.S. citizens would clearly show their citizenship status, while the licenses of non-citizens would display the letters NC for not a citizen.
1: Ben Becker reports current driver's licenses and state IDs will be valid until their expiration date. And the opening bell brought to you by Guarding Your Nest Egg with Mike Lester. Find them at guardingyournestegg.com. The opening bell rings this morning on Wall Street after stocks closed mixed to start off the trading week. At the closing bell, the Dow Jones Industrial Average lost 80 points to 5786. The S&P 500 rose 21 points to 7405. The NASDAQ gained 220 points to 25929. WOKV News Time, 7:57.
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0: Maybe a work from home morning for some of our friends in Baker County and far west side Jacksonville with heavy delays. Updating weather and first alert traffic just ahead. Unseasonably dry weather continues. How hot it gets the next several coming up. Good morning, I'm Rich Jones. Three big things you need to know, brought to you by Mark Spain Real Estate. Iran and Israel appear to be backing away from further strikes.
1: We're very close to having a very, very good, strong, powerful deal.
0: President Trump seemingly pleased by what he has seen so far. Florida's chief financial officer claims excessive spending in Jacksonville gets worse.
2: I'm on the side of the taxpayers. Mayor Deegan can be on the side of big government that just taxes you to the hill.
0: How the mayor's office responds. And city council set to vote today on a plan to bring hundreds of new homes to Jacksonville's west side.
3: Wish it wasn't in my backyard.
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5: I'm Action News Jack's Chief Meteorologist Mike Burrish. Summertime temperatures and humidity return in the WOKV First Alert Forecast.
4: Traffic alert from the Strada Air Conditioning and Heating Traffic Center.
0: If you drive in using I-10 from the Stark area, McClenny, Baldwin, know that you're going to hit several areas of delays. One is on I-10 East near State Road 23. Crashes have both shoulders blocked and bigger delays, obviously, on I-10 with all that congestion moving in. Then it opens up fine once you hit about the West Beltway. And as you're approaching Lane Avenue, it starts to get jammed up yet again. Right lane still blocked following this earlier crash. It's been there since about 6:30 this morning. At least once you get beyond that scene, it looks pretty good all the way to and over the Fuller Warren Bridge. 95 northbound is congested near JTB, but better than normal delays. No significant issues over the Buckman Bridge. Dames Point Bridge, same story. A little bit sluggish as you're getting beyond it and approaching Atlantic Boulevard. On Atlantic, by the way, as you're headed from the beaches, we're seeing a traffic light not cycling correctly at San Pablo. That looks like it's affecting mainly westbound traffic out of the beaches. 8 o'clock, Jacksonville's morning news continues with more of today's top stories. Here's Benjamin Fredkes.
6: Florida's chief financial office says his campaign targeting wasteful spending is proof that property tax reform is needed.
7: Florida's chief financial officer is touting the property tax cut plan going on the November ballot as he calls out the city of Jacksonville for excessive spending. Blaze Angolia says his FAFO campaign found $275 million of wasteful spending in Jacksonville.
8: Governments are wasting money left and right, crying poor and wanting more, more, and more.
7: If 60% of Florida voters approve the measure, it would increase our current $50,000 homestead exemption to $150,000 in 2027 and $250,000 in 2028. There is an exemption for public schools, but critics worry it will defund local governments. Michelle Thibodeau, 104.5 WOKV.
6: You can read the city's response on our story at WOKV.com or in the free WOKV app. Florida Attorney General James Uthmeyer asks a Florida judge to declare the three-day wait period to legally buy a gun unconstitutional. Florida Action Alliance advocates say the wait period is essential.
9: This law saved my life.
10: In 2000, Rolls was

0: Quake hit off the coast of Cuba around 2 p.m.
1: Some parts of Florida felt that shake, including Lake County. That's just north of Orlando. Government closed its offices for the rest of the day. And Action News X received messages that neighbors felt the shakes in Mandarin, the beaches, Durban, Beach Boulevard, and Middleburg.
0: Ben Becker reports JFRD received several calls reporting shaking, but no damage has been reported. Nassau County approves a moratorium that keeps data centers out of the county for a year. County leadership has been given more time so they can review and hear from the public about the possibility of a data center facility in the future. A teenage girl is in critical condition after an alleged accidental shooting on the north side.
2: Stuff like that doesn't happen around here. This is a pretty great neighborhood.
3: JSO says they responded to a teenage girl suffering from a gunshot wound to the head a little after 1 a.m. on Monday morning. They say she is also currently in critical condition and that the shooting appears to be accidental.
0: Casey Stone reports statistics from the Gun Violence Archive show 35 accidental shootings in Florida so far this year. We are working to gather more information on this incident. Jack's detectives stopped deadly drugs from being sold in Jacksonville.
4: Police arrested Alan Johnson on May 15th at a motel off Edgewood Avenue in Magnolia Gardens. They found nearly 15 grams of fentanyl and several other drugs. Johnson faces a number of charges.
0: That's Tanika Hughes reporting. Two crew members were safely rescued after a U.S. Army Apache helicopter gunship went down near the Strait of Hormuz. It's not clear whether it was shot down by Iranian fire, experienced mechanical failure, or encountered some other problem. Ashley Strohmeyer with this update.
5: The New York Times first reported that a U.S. Army Apache attack helicopter went down near the strait. That crash came after Iran and Israel exchanged fire on Monday, but there are no reports that indicate it's connected. President Trump also told reporters that Israel and Iran have agreed to leave each other alone for another week, and that the U.S. is, quote, in the final throes of what will be a very, very good deal.
0: A growing number of medical schools and organizations signing a pledge to increase nutrition requirements in their curriculum, Jared Halpern explains.
6: Several medical school accreditors and medical organizations are pledging to incorporate at least 40 hours of nutrition education in their graduation requirements as part of a push from the Department of Health and Human Services.
7: It will shape what students learn, what physicians master, what licensing boards assess, and ultimately how patients receive care.
6: HHS Secretary Robert F. Kennedy Jr. says 19 additional medical schools are also signing on to the Nutrition Education Pledge. Kennedy says to improve health outcomes, medical schools must continue improving emerging science about nutrition.
0: WOKV News Time is 8:05.
8: The updated five-day forecast, including an early preview of the weekend, brought to you by Bueller Air and Plumbing. Stay cooler with Bueller. Chief Meteorologist Mike Burris told us most of last week, enjoy the break from the heat and humidity while you can. It's gradually building back.
9: Yeah, it's going to feel like good old June in summertime, Rich. No doubt about it as we head through the week now and into the weekend. And unfortunately, mainly dry, too. It's an 8 on the WOKV weather meter today. Partly cloudy skies and a high of 88. Partly cloudy tonight near 70 and partly sunny tomorrow. An isolated brief shower near 90. And then we're in the 90s. Thursday, Friday, and Saturday under partly sunny skies. Feel like temperatures will get to and above the century mark. And while we'll get a few afternoon storms to eventually pop by, especially Friday and Saturday, there'll also be a lot of dry hours and, unfortunately, not the widespread kind of soaker that we're getting back to it that we need so much again. I'm Chief Meteorologist Mike Burrish. Join me today beginning at 5 p.m. on CBS 47 and Fox 30 Action News Jax.
10: Traffic alert from the Strada Air Conditioning and Heating Traffic Center.
11: We are seeing delays on 10 eastbound leading up to this crash. Just before State Road 23, you have vehicles on both the left and right shoulders. Then you're slow getting past another crash on 10 eastbound closer to Cassett, but they're at least picking those cones up, opening up the travel lanes. Looks like it's now contained on the shoulder. And we're also seeing delays on Butler eastbound approaching San Pablo, the East Beltway southbound through Arlington and 95 northbound, where you can expect a stop and go ride from before Butler Boulevard all the way past Emerson.
10: Let's continue the WOKV 8 a.m. Expanded News Feed, presented by Jack C. Wilson Roofing Company, the first name in Jacksonville roofing.
8: 8:06 on the Tuesday edition of Jacksonville's Morning News. Apple's Worldwide Developers Conference continues today. Day one of the annual conference saw Tim Cook delivering his final keynote address as CEO.
12: Sharing powerful new tools with all of you and then seeing what you create with them has been a constant reminder that imagination has no limits.
8: Live team coverage continues with Fox's Evan Brown in South Florida. So what are some of the highlights that we're hearing so far from Apple?
13: The biggest changes that Apple is promising are improvements to Apple Intelligence and Siri. And sorry, by

0: saying that name, I probably activated everyone's phones.
1: I just did.
0: It happens every time. Both Siri and Apple intelligence have not quite lived up to their original hype, and Apple is keenly aware of that. So they demonstrated some major changes, a better integration of AI and Siri. Siri gets its own app. It's going to be called Siri AI. And it's going to live within all of the Apple apps and even third-party apps if those developers wish to start integrating it. But the thing is, it can do, or as it was demonstrated anyway, it can do all those things a digital assistant has always been supposed to be able to do. So if you want it to set up automatically that it will know when you're leaving work and tell your spouse you're on your way and even send the route and what your ETA is, you can kind of do that now manually. You could set up a shortcut in your iPhone doing it manually so it does it every day. But now you'll be able to give a natural language instruction vocally to Siri, and it's actually going to do it as opposed to not understanding what you're saying or not having those capabilities or that other insulting thing where it actually just pops up text instructions how you can do it yourself. That was always kind of a letdown. So what we're hoping to see, as demonstrated by the folks at Apple yesterday, that Apple has kind of caught up to what those other digital assistants can do and have better integration with AI, and namely through its partnership with Google.
2: How soon might we start to see and experiencing these?
0: Developers are getting access to it right away, of course, so they can start readying their apps. But the iOS 27 debut probably comes this fall, and that's where we will see most people have access to it. Here in the U.S., we will have access to it. Elsewhere, that's where things get spotty. The advancement of digital privacy rules and laws and things happening within the EU, for instance, and in Asia, have made things a bit difficult. So the Europeans won't get to use this right away. Mm.
2: I mentioned off the top that Tim Cook delivering his final keynote address as CEO. Yeah. Was there much talk about legacy? I know he's not probably someone who wants to dwell too long in it.
0: Well, the keynote address is a highly produced program these days, as opposed to, someone with spectacles and a turtleneck walking around on stage like we used to see with Steve Jobs, right? So he gave some comments at the end of the address to say that it's been his pleasure to do this, and he feels very comfortable that Apple will be in good hands, and that Apple's never strayed from its core mission to come up with new great things. To have that change people's lives and change how we do things with each other. And Apple certainly has done that. There may have been some bumps along the way over the past number of years in terms of technology not always doing what it was promised. But ultimately, we do things a heck of a lot different because of our technology, and Apple's been a major part of that. Obviously, they share that stage with the likes of Samsung and more recently the likes of OpenAI and Claude and all that kind of stuff. But if not for the smartphone development by Apple way back in, 2008 when it was first debuted, we probably wouldn't be where we are now.
2: Fox's Evan Brown, appreciate the live update this morning. It's 8:11, and with a closer look at today's top local stories, here's WOKV's Benjamin Fridkus.
3: JSO says it is aware of a social media post planning a teen night tomorrow at Friendship Fountain.
4: The flyer on social media calls for good people, good energy, and good times, and also tells people to leave the drama. JSO says it's ready to handle any issues that may pop up.
3: Action News Jax's Tanika Hughes reports in July last year, JSO says 700 teens showed up for an unpermitted so-called teen takeover at the fountain. One of those teens reportedly had a gun in a backpack, and other teens were allegedly fighting and using drugs.
5: I believe you had an obligation, once you discovered the problem, just to bring it to the board.
3: JEA leadership was grilled about the utility's failure to charge major commercial customers millions of dollars in fees. Chief Administrative Officer Jody Brooks called it an unintentional administrative oversight.
6: She also pushed back with concerns about the workplace, saying she's not witnessed any toxic, racist behavior or poor work culture.
3: Ben Becker reports City Council opened its probe after City Council President Kevin Carrico sent that so-called big favor text to nominate his boss to serve on the JEA. Gas prices inching back up to that $4 mark. Florida's average climbs nearly 13 cents in a day to $3.91 per gallon. Diesel is up 10 cents to $4.99 a gallon. In Baker County, you could be seeing an average of 383. St. John's, Clay, and Bradford counties are between 392 and 393. But taking a look at Gas Buddy for you in Jacksonville this morning. Exxon on Beach Boulevard is 353. Circle K on Atlantic Boulevard at 355. And the BP on Blanding Boulevard is at 359. WOKV News time is 8:12.
1: This is Clark Howard. Recently in the technology world and the banking world, there was a lot of fear about a new AI tool from the company Claude. That's the name of the tool we know. The company's called Anthropic. That is going to make it ultra easy, potentially, to hack in to bank databases, brokerage databases, and other companies' data. So here's what you need to know. What I do is I always keep my last month's statement from any bank or investment account. And that way, if there's a catastrophic hack, you've got to be able to prove what you had. It'll never be more than a month old if you keep your most recent statement. If you don't get printed statements, at least keep a PDF of the online statements you're sent if there ever is an ugly hack that affects your wallet.
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18: An 8 on the WOKV weather meter. Partly sunny today at a high 88. Partly cloudy tonight down to near 70. And a partly sunny Wednesday. Just an isolated brief shower tomorrow, but most spots stay dry again with a high near 90. Thursday, partly sunny. Hot, humid, an isolated afternoon shower or thunderstorm as we reach the low 90s. With your First Alert Forecast, I'm Action News Jack's Chief Meteorologist Mike Burrish for 104.5 WOKV.
7: First Alert traffic from the Strada Air Conditioning and Heating Traffic Center.
19: You're still slow getting past a crash on 10 eastbound at State Road 23. Vehicles on both shoulders. The one at Cassett has cleared, but we're still seeing minor delays there. Also, we're getting reports of traffic signal outages at Atlantic at San Pablo. Then your usual delays, Butler eastbound before San Pablo, the East Beltway southbound through Arlington and 95 northbound, especially from around Butler Boulevard up to Emerson.
2: Thanks, Sherry. In the FDOT 511 Traffic Center, new from the overnight hours, a crew rescued after U.S. helicopter goes down near the Strait of Hormuz. The circumstance is still unclear. Israel launching new strikes in southern Lebanon. President Trump saying that he wants to call the shots, but in Iran, he continues to hit certain limits. Caught up earlier with Brian Kilmeade on the state of play. The
20: president's reluctant to go back to war. He doesn't want to get into casualties right now. I think November 5th, they do this again. It's a totally different situation. But he's got to get the oil and gas prices down, but if he does a bad deal, it's worse than no deal. So he's in a spot that I think can only be answered by more, I think that the answer is 2 weeks of destroying their infrastructure, their military infrastructure, and then seeing them fall within themselves while still keeping the blockade intact. That, I think, is the best way forward. It's not perfect, not guaranteed for success, but it's most likely.
2: Later on, in about 15 minutes, we'll check back in with Fox's Jonathan Savage in Europe for the latest developments as Israel has launched a new wave of strikes in southern Lebanon. It's 8:20. Jacksonville's Morning News continues with Benjamin Fridkus.
3: Progressive Los Angeles Councilwoman Nithya Raman will advance to the runoff election against incumbent Karen Bass. That leaves Republican Spencer Pratt outside of the runoff. Christina Coleman in Los Angeles with more.
21: Raman responded essentially saying that their fight continues, and Bass's campaign was already on the attack after Raman pushed ahead of Spencer Pratt by about 3,000 votes after ballot dumps over the weekend. Bass's campaign said, quote, a campaign against Nithya Raman, who allows encampments near schools and cuts the police force, is one Mayor Bass is looking forward to winning.
3: Because Californians vote by mail in large numbers, counts are often slow and it can take days or weeks to determine winners. President Trump nominates the acting Attorney General Todd Blanche to lead the Justice Department.
22: Blanche has been serving as acting AG since April, when former Attorney General Pam Bondi resigned. Before his role in the Justice Department, Blanche represented President Trump in multiple investigations and trials between his two terms. Blanche has faced bipartisan criticism in recent weeks over a nearly $1.8 billion Justice Department anti-weaponization compensation fund.
3: Jared Halpern reports several Republicans have raised objections along with most Democrats, leading to that proposed fund being put on hold. And Green Cove Springs police say they've confiscated two illegal guns found on a boat, along with a puppy abandoned on that boat without food or water.
23: This happened last weekend. Officers say they also found a puppy that had been abandoned on the boat without food or water. The puppy was rescued and is now getting the care that it needs.
3: That's Action News Jax's Tanika Hughes reporting. WOKV News Time, 8:21.
2: President Trump, the first active president to attend an NBA Finals game. New York fans didn't give him the warmest of greetings. What Trump says he heard that was starkly different, and his decision to leave and cut short that Meet the Press interview from Sunday, coming up in depth on Jacksonville's Morning News in depth. 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
8: Morning, Jace. We're looking at a warming trend the next few days, not to be surprised, but we do have a fair amount of cloud cover early this morning. That's helping to make it feel a little more comfortable. We'll eventually become partly sunny, a high of 88 and 8 on the WDOKV weather meter, and upper 80s is right where we ought to be for this time of year. Partly cloudy tonight, down to near 70, and partly sunny tomorrow. There may be an isolated brief shower, but it won't be much rain, and we're up to near 90 degrees. And then Thursday, Friday, and Saturday, all quite hot, under a partly sunny sky with a widely scattered afternoon shower, a thunderstorm each day, but a lot of dry hours too, as temperatures top out 90 to 95, feel like temperatures will be up to and above the century mark. I'm Chief Meteorologist Mike Burrish. Join me today beginning at 5 p.m. on CBS 47 and Fox 30 Action News Jax.
9: First Alert traffic from the Strata Air Conditioning and Heating Traffic Center.
10: You're still slow getting past a crash on 10 eastbound at State Road 23. You have vehicles on both the left and right shoulders. Then we have reports of a traffic signal outage Atlantic at San Pablo. And we're seeing minor delays on the East Beltway southbound in Arlington, especially approaching St. John's Bluff. And if you're on 95 northbound heading in from St. John's County, you're in for a stop and go ride between Butler and Emerson.
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11: And thanks for that traffic report to Sherry in the F.511 Traffic Center. Scientists at the U.S. Geological Survey are busy looking into an earthquake that struck just off the western coast of Cuba on Monday.
12: USGS scientist Dara Goldberg says this quake was strong for a part of the world that isn't active for earthquakes.
13: This is the largest instrumentally recorded earthquake in the Gulf of America since at least 1950.
12: The magnitude of the quake was 6.1. Its depth was 26 kilometers. Goldberg said this earthquake formed on the same tectonic plate rather than at a plate boundary. I'm Mark Mayfield.
11: And 20,000 people have had to leave their homes after yesterday's earthquake in the Philippines.
14: The 7.8 magnitude earthquake struck off the coast of Mindanao, the second most populated island in the Philippines archipelago. At least 37 people were killed by collapsing buildings and landslides. Many left coastal homes fearing a tsunami, but the 4.5-foot waves caused minimal damage. The quake struck on the first day back at school for students following a 2-month break. Many of the injured were youngsters gathered for morning assemblies. About 6,000 public school buildings will now need to be assessed before classes can resume.
11: And we survived the quake of 2026. Memes are going viral a day after that powerful magnitude 6.1 earthquake off of Cuba triggered unprecedented office evacuations in South Florida.
15: Building inspectors giving a clean bill of health to high-rises from the Brickell Financial District up to downtown Fort Lauderdale. The Stephen P. Clark Government Center in Miami is open. Metro Rail and Metro Mover trains are running on a regular schedule. But this earthquake phenomena is rare, but has happened in 2004 and 2020 and could happen again, which is why Erica Benitez with Miami-Dade Fire reminds us to drop, cover, and hold on.
16: Stay away from windows or doors that are made out of glass.
15: And if you're driving,
16: 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Don't ever park under a bridge or an overpass.
15: Natalie Rodriguez, Miami.
11: And Chase Bunker, you reported yesterday on the fact that earthquake was also felt a little bit farther north.
3: Yes, people in Orlando. In fact, I believe I was talking with some of our friends over at WDBR sister station down there, and one of the spouses of the anchors felt the earthquake and was like, did I just feel this random trembling? Unfortunately for random people, the I-4 eyesore is still available and still up is there. So
11: Don't say that. That would be a really horrible thing to have to report on.
1: Oh, Orlando morning. People be like, oh no, that's so sad. It's abandoned. No one cares about it.
11: If you've never been in an earthquake before or felt even the smallest tremors, it is very unnerving. If you are planning to travel between World Cup matches, you are looking at the top rated road trip in the country. A new Travel Guard report reveals that the driving route from Miami to Orlando is the number one road trip for international soccer fans, boasting an incredible 78 potential tourist stops along the way, with 7 tournament matches taking place at Miami Stadium, or Hard Rock Stadium renamed. Thousands of visitors are renting cars to head north to visit Orlando's theme parks between games. And the South Florida aviation community mourning the loss of an American Airlines flight attendant whose body was discovered on Hollywood Beach. 31-year-old Kelly Melinda Williams was found by fishermen. Medical examiners confirmed she died from severe trauma. Detectives believe she was the victim of a hit-and-run boat strike. Anyone who was boating near Mizzell Johnson State Park last week is urged to call the Wildlife Alert Hotline. That number, 888-404-3922. And a follow-up to a story we brought you yesterday, NBC's Meet the Press moderator Kristen Welker says the president has agreed to another interview after he abruptly walked out on her during an interview that was taped last week. Trump abruptly ended the interview after being challenged on his claims of election fraud and his controversial DOJ weaponization fund.
0: In this country, we're like a third world country. Your elections are crooked, and you're crooked, and Meet the Press is crooked, and so is ABC and CBS and CNN.
2: But Mr. President,
0: you're one-sided crooked networks. All right, let's call it quits because I've had enough. Thank you, darling. Have a good time.
2: Mr. President, let's please. I traveled all the way to Wisconsin.
0: I've sat in the rain with you for an hour. On and off in the rain, and I've given you enough time. You ought to straighten out your press, because you know what?
2: Mr. President,
0: a country can never be great with a dishonest press.
2: Listen, we traveled all the way to Wisconsin for this interview.
11: The president stormed off the set in Wisconsin after being pressed for evidence by moderator Kristen Welker. Trump insisted California officials were, quote, cheating on the election, saying 5 days later, quote, they're nowhere close to picking a winner in the primary election. He also asserted they're crooked and, quote, Meet the Press is crooked. Others responding.
4: I am so sick and tired of hearing about rigged elections. I am sick and tired of it. You whiny little and your whiny little cult. You liars that are ruining the country. These elections are not rigged. Do you really think that we rigged the 2020 election, but we didn't rig 2016 or 2024? What the is wrong with you people? Quit doing this. Stop it. You're ruining this country. You're absolutely ruining this country. I am tired of it. Grow a pair. Learn how to lose like real people do. What the f***? You guys are not popular. You guys are not wanted anymore. You guys are ruining the country. And your leader is a child-raping idiot that commits treason, is grifting America, and is the worst liar I've ever seen in my life. To say nothing of the fact that he's demented. I am tired of it. Stop talking about rigged elections, you losers.
11: And to be fair, others say California not helping things with delays in the voting process. From the west coast of the United States, we head on over the pond. Jonathan Savage with Fox News Radio joins us now to talk about Iran, such a calming subject versus elections. Good morning, Jonathan.
5: Hello, good morning.
11: So Iran says it's halting attacks against Israel. Are there any peace talks going on at this point?
5: Yeah, there are peace talks, we're told, going on behind the scenes between the United States and Iran. In fact, President Trump told reporters last night that they're very close to having a good, strong, powerful deal. He suggested that a framework for a deal could emerge within the next few days. He didn't provide specifics, and of course, he has said this sort of thing many times in the past, and of course, there has been no deal so far. In terms of the situation fighting-wise, the conflict between Iran and Israel has settled down, both sides stepping back from direct conflict. However, the situation is fragile because fighting is continuing, particularly in southern Lebanon, where Israel continues to escalate operations against Hezbollah, potentially angering Iran once again.
11: This situation has been going on in various forms, let's just say, since the 1940s. Is there anything, as an astute observer of what is happening now, that leads you to believe that the situation will end anytime soon?
5: Well, I think you have to think about what are the goals of Operation Epic Fury? What are the goals of this particular situation? And the main one, President Trump keeps repeating, is to ensure that Iran can never have a nuclear weapon, not necessarily to ensure that everyone is happy right across the Middle East, but making sure Iran cannot attain a nuclear weapon to ensure Israel's safety and the world's safety in that regard. And getting some sort of deal on Iran or on its nuclear program or lack thereof, it is going to be considered a win, I think, if that ever happens.
11: Jonathan Savage, Fox News Radio, thanks so much. We really appreciate you and your insight every day.
5: Thank you.
11: The president responding to the reaction he received from fans at the NBA Finals on Monday. President Trump. We hear more now from Natalie Migliori.
6: President Trump was at Madison Square Garden, where the Spurs picked up their first win in the NBA Finals series against the Knicks. Final score 115-111. Video across social media shows a mixed reaction when Trump was shown during the national anthem.
7: I thought it was amazing, actually. You mean when they had the camera on me? I thought it was very good, yeah. It was certainly amazing. I think, mostly cheers. It was loud and it was very enthusiastic.
6: Security was elevated inside and outside the arena, with the NYPD establishing a security zone around the building. In New York, I'm Natalie Migliori.
11: The U.S. Postal Service highlighting safety this June as part of Dog Bite Awareness Month.
17: Post office officials are urging dog owners to keep pets secured and away from the mailbox when it's time for the mail to arrive. Over 5,000 dog bites involving mail carriers were reported across the country last year. I'm Tammy Trujillo.
11: A federal judge blocking the Trump administration's visa payment policy. Tony Waterman has the latest.
18: The judge in the case ruled that the $100,000 fee was equivalent to a tax and therefore needs congressional approval. President Trump had imposed the fee through an executive order, claiming the H-1B visa program had been abused for years and that there are plenty of qualified Americans to take the jobs. An estimated 730,000 H-1B visa holders work in the United States. The vast majority hail from India and work in the tech sector. The White House says it will appeal the decision. Tony Waterman, Washington.
11: Two crew members rescued after their U.S. Army helicopter crashed near the Strait of Hormuz. Jonathan Savage reports.
14: The AH-64 Apache came down while conducting nighttime patrols near the coast of Oman. The crew members were rescued within around 2 hours after the crash in an effort led by U.S. Naval Forces Central Command and the 82nd Airborne Division. They're said to be in a stable condition. President Trump last night told reporters that the pilots were fine and that a report would be issued today. The cause of the crash is under investigation. The Strait of Hormuz remains a highly sensitive location. Apache helicopters have been used to enforce a U.S. blockade on Iranian ports and to shoot down attack drones.
11: Bon Jovi is giving fans a chance to be part of their upcoming tour.

0: In a post on Instagram, frontman Jon Bon Jovi asked fans to submit videos of them singing the group's song Living on a Prayer for a chance to be featured as part of the visuals for their Forever tour. He says they're currently in the pre-production part of the process, and anybody interested can submit their videos to bonjovi.com/livingonaprayer. The submissions closes this Friday. Bon Jovi's Forever tour begins July the 7th in New York. I'm Mark Mayfield.
1: And Scott, are you applying for a chance to be on tour with Bon Jovi?
2: Nah, I don't think they could afford me. In all fairness, my guitar solos rip and it would just embarrass them and they're not ready for this jelly.
1: I think they could handle it. It would be great. We could promote you around the country.
2: You truly overestimate him.
3: Hey, it's his life. It's now or never.
1: Nice.
2: He can wait forever.
1: 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Stocks closed mixed on Monday to start off the trading week. The Dow Jones Industrials lost 80 points to close at 5786. The S&P 500 rose 21 points. The Nasdaq gained 220.
4: Jacksonville's morning news in depth. News that affects your wallet.
1: And news that affects the phone in your pocket. Apple is rebranding Siri. On day one of the Worldwide Developers Conference, the tech giant unveiled Siri AI, which uses Apple intelligence. Evan Brown reports.
5: Apple is debuting Siri AI that can work across your screens and within your apps. Siri gets its own app now, similar to ChatGPT, Google's Gemini, or X's Grok, and you'll be able to ask it to find things from your messages or emails and turn them into actions like setting reminders or making invites or have it create a shortcut by giving it a natural language instruction that integrates things like your commute home and letting family know where you are and when you'll get somewhere. Siri AI will come to everyone with new OS releases this fall.
1: OpenAI filing to take its stock public. It comes weeks after the company's rival Anthropic made the same move. A new oil production boost overseas could help ease gas prices in the U.S. OPEC Plus, which includes OPEC and allied oil producers, says seven countries agreed to add 188,000 barrels a day in July. However, it could take weeks for added oil supply to show up at gas stations. In the meantime, AAA says the national average is over 33% higher than it was this time last year. U.S. households are growing more worried over their financial situation. A Federal Reserve Bank of New York survey found the inflation outlook was mostly unchanged, while the general perception of conditions deteriorated. According to the survey, the total number of respondents who saw either a much or somewhat worse situation from a year ago was 43.7%, which the New York Fed said was the highest since January of 2023. Respondents say they are expecting their personal situations to be either much or somewhat worse, that number totaling 36%.
4: Jacksonville's morning news in depth. Your health matters.
1: A bill that provides protections for reproductive and transgender health care providers is in the home stretch in New Jersey. Sue Guzman reports.
6: The state legislature is set to vote this week on the bill that would make it a crime to interfere with people seeking or providing abortions or gender-affirming care, and would also impose civil penalties of up to $150,000. It would include those who protest outside abortion clinics, for example. Pro-life advocates argue the measure encroaches on their freedom of speech and right to assemble. The bill's sponsors say it's in response to the Trump administration's efforts to curtail abortions and restrict gender-affirming care. The measure would also prohibit government officials from gaining access to patients' records.
1: And wastewater will be screened during the World Cup matches for infectious disease outbreaks.
7: Epidemiologists have set up a command post in a vacant lab at Georgetown University. They'll be monitoring sewage and internet chat to detect and track outbreaks should they occur in any of the host cities in North America. More than 6.5 million people are expected to travel from 100 countries to watch the 104 matches in the U.S., Mexico, and Canada from June 11th through July 19th. The Georgetown Command Center is working in conjunction with MedStar Health, which has one of the nation's 13 biocontainment units.
1: President Trump's agriculture secretary says the administration is taking the threat of an invasive flesh-eating insect seriously.
0: Brooke Rollins says that tens of millions of dollars has been spent on a sterile fly facility, which is seen as key to stopping the invasion.
8: Sterile flies mate with the New World screwworm flies and prevent them from reproducing.
0: Later this week, she'll visit the Texas border area that has become ground zero. There have been 5 confirmed cases, 4 in Texas, 1 in New Mexico. The screwworm fly lays eggs in open wounds and left untreated in livestock can cause death within days. I'm Mark Mayfield.
1: And the Pima County, Arizona sheriff says he's cracking down on unlawful behavior by YouTubers and others in Nancy Guthrie's neighborhood.
9: Pima County Sheriff Chris Nano says the new policy is aimed at those who continue to ignore warnings and comes after 911 complaints from neighbors tripled.
10: The complaints got to be pretty egregious in that the behavior of those individuals was becoming pretty scary, pretty frightful.
9: Several YouTubers have already been arrested. Nano says offenders will be cited and told not to return, but if they come back, they may be taken to jail. The mother of today's show host, Savannah Guthrie, was reported missing from her southern Arizona home on February 1st. In Arizona, I'm Wendy Swanson.
1: 4 states holding primary elections today, North Dakota, South Carolina, Nevada, and Maine, all holding contests for the U.S. House, Senate, and gubernatorial races. Bill Gates will tell Congress about his relationship with the late sex criminal Jeffrey Epstein. The billionaire Microsoft founder will appear Wednesday at a closed-door hearing of the House Oversight Committee. Gates, who showed up in pictures with Epstein in a Justice Department release last year, said he met with Epstein multiple times beginning in 2011. More cases of that New World screwworm are being discovered. The USDA confirming a case in a calf in LaSalle County, Texas, which is close to the previous 2 others. This morning in Gillespie County, a case was confirmed in a goat, and in neighboring New Mexico, a pet dog has been found with the parasite. The Spurs are on board in the NBA Finals. The team edged the Knicks 115-111 in Game 3 from Madison Square Garden. Game 4 tips off from the MSG on Wednesday. The BBC out with a bombshell report that alleges that hundreds of Iraqi Kurdish migrants trying to reach the UK last year ended up being, quote, tortured and threatened with organ removal.
11: The BBC investigation found that during the summer of 2025, migrants traveling from Iraqi Kurdistan to the UK via Libya in northern Africa were intercepted by a militia. It was making money by kidnapping and imprisoning migrants and blackmailing them in a largely lawless country. If they didn't pay, they would be denied food and were threatened with kidney removal. Conditions were so cramped, according to survivors, they were forced to sleep standing up, and some report being tortured. 110 people were repatriated from Libya earlier this year by the Iraqi government, but not before some did appear to have had their organs taken, with a number of those who made it back home showing journalists scars on their lower backs where they believe the militia took their organs. Stuart Smith, London.
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4: First alert traffic from the Strata Air Conditioning and Heating Traffic Center.
20: Your drive time on 95 northbound in from St. Johns County easing up just a little bit. You're still a little slow approaching University and Emerson. And we're also seeing minor delays in Arlington East Beltway southbound before St. Johns Bluff. And if you're driving in from Baldwin on I-10 eastbound, you're going to slow before the First Coast Expressway because of a crash on the shoulder of that ramp.
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21: The Pentagon reversing a policy that listed the Church of Jesus Christ of Latter-day Saints as a non-Christian church.
22: A few days ago, Pentagon Chief Pete Hegseth's spokesperson released an updated list of recognized religions that classified the LDS Church as a non-Christian religion. After significant backlash from Utah politicians, all that has changed. The Pentagon's new list of recognized religions no longer says which church is or is not Christian, so Baptist and Methodist churches are listed the same way as the LDS Church, with no mention of Christianity. I'm Michael Kastner.
21: And Eric Erickson joins us now. You hear him every day right here on WOKV. Good morning, Eric.
23: Good morning.
21: Is this significant? We've been hearing a bunch over the past couple of days about how certain religions are being classified by the administration. Why do we care?
23: Well, so they did change the classification now. So you've got all the different Christian denominations are listed separately without the Christian label in front of them. And then there's a Christian non-denominational category now included. The big issue is representation on bases and around the world. And that's why they did it, because they want to have so many chaplains from different branches of faith, Christian and non-Christian, to be able to minister to members of the military. So that was why they did it. They kind of did it in a dumb way. And ultimately, at the end of the day, this is an establishment clause issue where the government shouldn't be weighing in on who is or isn't Christian. So the second list that they revised without the Christian labeling is a much better representative list of how chaplains will be able to deal with people within the military.
21: I was in the military, and one of the things that I thought was interesting, and I don't know if it was because in basic training it served people to affiliate with a religion because you got some time off, some very welcome time off, especially on either Saturday or Sunday, and otherwise you would not have gotten that time. But one of the big religions when I was in basic training was Wiccan. I don't know that the U.S. military would seriously consider making chaplains responsible for catering to those of the Wiccan faith.
23: Well, you know, under federal law, if you have a certain percentage of people within the military who classify as a particular religion, the military's got to try to find a chaplaincy for those individuals. And in particular, and this is why that list is so important for the military to use. By the way, they used to have 294 classifications. This list was designed to simplify it. They want to make sure they have representation. So, for example, a Protestant or Catholic minister within the military wouldn't have to provide chaplaincy services for a Wiccan. There's an agnostic list and others that they could be referred to, but it just becomes a complicated bureaucratic headache for the military to try to figure out who should be assigned to which sort of chaplain.
21: Right. That's what I guess what I'm getting at is it just seems like we have so many other things to be concerned with right now. So the I guess we could talk about the NBA, the booing of the president. That was probably not a surprise. You're laughing.
23: Yeah, going to New York City, I mean, he's never going to win New York. He wanted to go to the game. The problem was it did inconvenience a lot of fans for the president to be there. But, I mean, presidents get to go to sporting events. He wanted to go to that one. He got the reception. I think a lot of people, even in the White House, expected him to get. But he still got to go be a part of the game. He is a huge Knicks fan going back to the 1970s. So you got to give him that. His fandom for the Knicks is authentic.
21: And he walking out of the interview, one of the things that he's saying is obviously the press is crooked, the elections were rigged. And in all fairness to the president, this comes at a time when what's going on in California right now is quite the mess.
23: Yeah, look, it really is. I don't think that the Los Angeles election in particular was stolen, just in large part because the outcome ultimately tracked the polling averages perfectly. But at the same time, you can't blame people for casting doubt on it. California has designed a system that is the most inefficient. I mean, just for contrast, Peru had a national presidential election on Tuesday night last week. They had all the vote, or I'm sorry, they had it on Saturday. And by Sunday morning, they had hand counted millions of ballots, something that California finds impossible to do. The California election process is designed to show your strength in harvesting ballots, not in actually getting the result of a winner. And that's a real problem that unfortunately California politicians are too arrogant to recognize as a problem.
21: Eric, what do you have going up on the show today? I imagine you're going to be talking a little bit about Iran.
23: Oh, yeah, definitely. The Iran situation continues to fester, and Democrats in the Senate have decided they're going to kill Section 702 of FISA if the president goes through with Bill Pulte as the director of national intelligence. And behind the scenes, talked to several Republican senators, and they are encouraging the Democrats to pick this fight.
21: Eric Erickson, thanks so much for joining us. You hear him every day right here on WOKV from noon to 3 p.m. WOKV News Time, 8:57.
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21: And if you're planning to travel between World Cup matches, you're looking at the top-rated road trip in the country. Travel Guard reveals that the driving route from Miami to Orlando is the number one road trip for international fans. There are 78 potential tourist stops along the way, with seven tournament matches taking place at Miami Stadium, which used to be Hard Rock Stadium. Thousands of visitors are renting cars to head north to visit Orlando's theme parks. Between games, it is safe to assume that some of that traffic could head north. Meanwhile, if you were south or have friends in south or central Florida, We Survived the Quake of 2026 memes are going viral a day after a powerful 6.1 earthquake off of Cuba triggered unprecedented office evacuations in South Florida.
1: Building inspectors giving a clean bill of health to high-rises from the Brickell Financial District up to downtown Fort Lauderdale. The Stephen P. Clark Government Center in Miami is open. Metro Rail and Metro Mover trains are running on a regular schedule. But this earthquake phenomena is rare, but has happened in 2004 and 2020 and could happen again, which is why Erica Benitez with Miami-Dade Fire reminds us to drop, cover, and hold on.
7: Stay away from windows or doors that are made out of glass.
1: And if you're driving,
7: stay away from anything that can fall on top of your vehicle. Don't ever park under a bridge or an overpass.
1: Natalie Rodriguez, Miami.
21: Investigators closing their probe into Hulk Hogan's death.
8: Professional wrestler Hulk Hogan died of natural causes. That's according to a newly released report by police in Clearwater, Florida. His real name is Terry Bollea. The 71-year-old's family says he suffered from several health problems leading up to his passing last year, including leukemia, pneumonia, and kidney failure. The release of the report closes the case on his death. Hogan was perhaps the WWE's biggest star and help professional wrestling gain mainstream acceptance. Tom Graham, Fox News.
21: And this morning, two crew members rescued after their U.S. helicopter crashed near the Strait of Hormuz. They were members of the U.S. Army. Jonathan Savage reports.
9: The AH-64 Apache came down while conducting nighttime patrols near the coast of Oman. The crew members were rescued within around 2 hours after the crash in an effort led by U.S. Naval Forces Central Command and the 82nd Airborne Division. They're said to be in a stable condition. President Trump last night told reporters that the pilots were fine and that a report would be issued today. The cause of the crash is under investigation. The Strait of Hormuz remains a highly sensitive location. Apache helicopters have been used to enforce a U.S. blockade on Iranian ports and to shoot down attack drones.
21: Last week, Senate Democrats met with Maine Democratic candidate Graham Plattner, who is facing a series of controversies in his bid to unseat incumbent Republican Susan Collins.

0: messages to be private and accused the staffer of breaking her trust. She also said that she and her husband are enrolled in therapy, both individually and as a couple. Scientists at the U.S. Geological Survey still busy looking into that earthquake that just struck the western coast of Cuba on Monday.
1: USGS scientist Dara Goldberg says this quake was strong for a part of the world that isn't active for earthquakes.
2: This is the largest instrumentally recorded earthquake in the Gulf of America since at least 1950.
1: The magnitude of the quake was 6.1. Its depth was 26 kilometers. Goldberg said this earthquake formed on the same tectonic plate rather than at a plate boundary. I'm Mark Mayfield.
0: And time is limited for thousands of owls on the nation's west coast. They will soon be targeted by a massive kill.
3: Trained hunters will be gunning for the barred owls because they've been attacking hikers and they're driving a threatened rival species toward extinction. Barred owls are larger and more aggressive than the endangered owls. Killings have already begun in Washington state. The licensed killers will use recorded owl calls to lure them to their deaths. Gary Baumgarten, Fox News.
4: I am so excited to be joined today by Tommy Nuts. That was your call sign.
5: Happy to be here.
4: You are on social media causing a humongous ruckus. And tell me about your background. Tell everyone about your background, first of all.
5: I joined the Navy when I was 17 years old. To be completely like exactly how it worked was 9/11 happened while I was sitting in high school. I was currently at the time a senior, but a weird senior situation that's a long story in itself. And I had no direction. I was that kid that was in an alternative learning center, got kicked out of my normal high school, just not a great place. 9/11 kicked off and I have never been like at that time at 17 years old, like felt what I felt that day. I had hurt on a level that I'd never felt. And I felt like an obligation to join the military. I remember telling my dad, he giggled at me essentially and said, "Oh, I'll believe it when I see it." I wasn't on the best terms in my life at that time. And then I joined, and long story shorter, I guess you can say, is then I served for 20 years. It was something that was super important to me as I tried to figure out what I wanted to do when I grew up. But then as I was in the people and who I was with, and as I gained leadership and helping sailors in the Navy and stuff like that, it really just filled my love tank. And did 4 deployments, 3 over to the Middle East, and then 1 down to Guantanamo Bay where I did detainee operations. That was fun. No. And then, then I got home. I retired in July of 22, and it was rough. And I mean rough. I thought I had a plan. I started a business with my father. I got my degree in business. I did the whole thing, and I just wasn't happy. And I haven't, up until recently, I was blessed with the birth of my daughter, and then I started after the uniform. And I did that about February, and my goal was just to help veterans. I realized that I'm struggling. There's no way I'm the only one struggling. Why not put myself out there? Like, I don't have any problems doing that because I just want to make sure people know that we're not alone. And because of that, it has blown up and to a level that I never could have imagined, but I truly believe God has given me something to really use to help people. And we're here now. So that's kind of a little quick synopsis.
4: Your social media moniker is after the uniform, but what
5: yes.
4: was it that before you put the uniform on, I mean, you gave us a little bit of a hint of it. And then while you were wearing the uniform, where was your head at?
5: It is interesting. And I was just at a job fair in Fort Bragg, trying to just help some veterans out and new kids that are about to join our community. And what I explained to one of them is, and it really kind of resonated with him and his friend, was the weight of the uniform. And what I try to explain to people and understand that is when you are out of that uniform and you are now you, that structure, that security, all that stuff that was once there is within an instant gone. And so what happens is when you put that uniform on, you have this sense of, well, it's not even a sense, it's actual structure, security, everything. And then for me personally, that uniform meant a lot to me. It really, truly did. Because I represented, over 200 years of, naval service. And I was a Navy chief. So like Navy chief, Navy pride, like I hold that very tightly to the brotherhood and sisterhood that I'm a part of. But what I realized, though, is that when I left the military, it wasn't the military I missed. And I always say the term, or the fun one, is like, I don't miss the circus, I miss the clowns.

0: because of the camaraderie. Like I, and especially being in special operations, like you, I look left, look right. I know I was okay. Like, because that's the type of trust and understanding that you have with your brothers and sisters. And then that uniform comes off and you're like, oh, cool. That's gone. Like gone, like with an instant. And I'm like, cool. So, and then I'm just trying to show people to bridge that. Like, let's fix this because this shouldn't be like this.
1: Would you consider yourself a patriot at that time?
0: At the time, yes.
1: Would you still consider yourself a patriot?
0: America first. And truly, if you want my honest opinion, it should be God first, then America. But we have lost our way. And I have had conversations with Vietnam veterans, and I have never thought I would ever understand what they felt. And that is a lot of weight to hold. And I had one recently, and it almost put me to tears because he's like, I literally said, it's like, it's not fair that you guys were the lost veterans. And he's like, and he goes, what do you think's happening right now? He goes, we were dealing with that, but at a completely different level because we didn't have anything. Now you have things, and now they're taking them away. And for what? Honestly, for what? What? And then, like, if you want me to be honest, what, to give it to a foreign nation? Because that's what they're proposing in Congress right now. You know, and I'm like, I can't understand. Like, you've asked us to get up here. You asked us to fight and put that uniform on and give blood, sweat, tear, life, limb, everything to come home to what? Nothing. Nothing. Literally nothing. Not a help, not a thank you, not a... And we don't do it to be thanked. I didn't put that uniform on to be like, I want to be thank you for your service. I'm like, I don't know what to do when somebody says that to me. You're welcome. I don't know what to say. Like, I feel, you know, but to come home to realize that you fought for something that wasn't what you thought you were fighting for. You fought for people who have a lot of money and a lot of, like, in my personal opinion, self-created drama.
1: So. How so? How self-created drama?
0: Well, I would like to take for an example that I find it very hard to believe that, and this is what frustrates me the most. We have essentially been in conflict since roughly, like, strangely enough, around 1947, 1948. And I'm going to use this as an example of understanding that when you realize that our allies can also be our worst enemies, that we have essentially have focused far more on financial gain instead of making sure the American people are taken care of. And that is infuriating as like somebody who spent 20 years believing in something, and I defended it. I defended it to a level of like religiously defended the Constitution. I defended the government, all that. I'm like, for what? To come home to watch you guys literally 9/11, whether you believe it's orchestrated or not, there's too many facts to show you that the math doesn't math. And I make it a point on my socials to show you, like, and I haven't dig into that, and I don't want to because I think it's too low hanging in my opinion. But what I'm getting at, though, is why would you do something like this and orchestrate, and then what you learn and paid attention to, and I get crazy about it. I'm like, where'd the money go? The trillions of dollars that have taken place from 2001 to today, and how much money has been circulating back and forth between two major like investment companies and top politicians reaping all the rewards while we're paying $5 a gallon, and I have to check my checking account before I go buy groceries. We are in a broken system, and we fought for something that does not make sense, and all they care about is money.
1: For people who haven't served the military, they may have served other ways, mm-hmm. but for people who haven't served in the military, many people say, well, how did you not know this while you were in? What is the flow of information like when you're in?
0: All right. So what I need people, and you understand this, I use the analogy of breaking out of the matrix. You don't realize what is in front of you until you stop looking at what's in front of you. And I cannot stress this enough with people. Everybody today in 2026 receives all their information from a 6-inch screen 3 inches from their face. When's the last time somebody went and picked up a book and looked at what was happening? And I am guilty of this. I was 100% a slave to the system until I decided to talk and speak up for veterans. And when I did that and opened up that door, just peeked it open a little bit, realizing the, you know, when the beginning of the VA started, you know, and the amount of money that was the $200 million that was essentially lost in the first year, equivalently, you know what I mean, from the 1920s. But like realizing these things and going like, wait a minute. But you don't realize it because everything in front of you is propaganda. Like I had a conversation yesterday with an Iranian. No kidding. He hit me up. on Instagram and we were sitting there talking. He asked me first question. He's like, are you Muslim or Christian? And that's a fair question to ask. And I respect that. I said, I am a Christian. He goes, and I asked him, he's like, I'm Muslim. And I'm like, cool. And what he said to me made me realize that things are changing. He thanked me. He lives in Iran. And he goes, thank you. And I'm like, for what? And he goes, you are trying to bridge a gap that people are so scared to bridge. People have been made to believe that our enemy is our enemy. And I'm telling you right now, it's not. Because these conversations I'm having with men and women who feel this way and share the same beliefs with us, literally are feeling like, can we just come together and fix this, please? Like, can we please figure this out? You know, sorry, the long tangent on that. But what I'm getting at is propaganda is a real thing that is always put in your face, especially if you're getting brief after brief. And I worked in special operations. So the briefs I was getting were like briefs. You know, here's the enemy. Here's their capabilities. Here's this. Here's that. Like, so all I see is he's the bad guy. But then when you peel back the onion, and like I learned something very rough on my last deployment was when I was in Bahrain, I went and volunteered through the MWR and I was at a mosque.
1: Can you tell everybody what the MWR is?
0: So it's Morale, Welfare, and Recreation. So the MWR program is a program built within the military system that helps sailors, soldiers, airmen, all you guys like have opportunities outside. So, and they're, the main purpose of why it was put together is to not promote like basically getting off, you know, station and going to get, you know, drinking and things like that and giving you opportunity. When you're on deployment, MWR is a huge focal point if you want to volunteer, which I did. And then if you want to do events within cultural events, which I think are phenomenal. And so I did that. And that conversation I had with that gentleman, it changed my whole perspective. Like legitimately my whole perspective. I'm like, this doesn't make any sense. Like it just, the math didn't math. Because I was like, you are such an incredible human being. But for so long, and I was nervous for no reason. And I'm like, why am I nervous? And it's because we've been led to believe that human beings like us are somehow less than us. They're somehow not like because of something they believe in or this. I'm like, that's not what this is about, people. Like, why would, and it's just, it really turned my whole life around in my perspective. And I was still slave to it. I'm not gonna lie. Because I still was fighting the mission, doing my thing and everything. It's just propaganda and the media and who controls it is a real thing, people. And it is imperative to like pick up a book, do some research, figure out what's actually happening on you and formulate your own opinion. So that way you can come to the table and be like, something's not right.
1: I've had this conversation with a lot of people and they said, you know, I can't believe what's happening now. And my response is this kind of thing has happened for decades, maybe centuries, Literally. But certainly happened for decades in our country. And, you know, I've been recently, because of current events, going through and reviewing some documents, particularly related to Vietnam. And I've commented about this on the air, the parallels between Vietnam, and you had mentioned the Vietnam veterans,
0: but there it is.
1: Between Vietnam and Iran, even the language that's used by the administration is extremely similar.
0: It's terrifying.
1: But there is a sense that what's happening now is on a greater level. And I don't think it's just because of the preponderance of social media and the fact that more people are talking. I think that there is an increase in intensity. Yes. Having served for 20 years, what do you say about that? Do you think that that's accurate?
0: Yes, big time. So the intensity, and I couldn't agree with you more in that respect, because I'm a DOD contractor, or was, you know what I mean? So I had a peek behind a curtain on my end of it all, on a naval side and stuff like that. I'm not going to get into it, but it is what it is. But anyways, and what I'm beginning to understand and shift is, the shift is like what we were focused on. I could tell you, shoot, when I was in and when I was 2 years ago working for another DOD contract, where we were focused on and where we're at now are two wildly different things. And they are polarizingly different. What I mean in that sense is like realizing that, for an example, the Navy's basically like the main focus for military operations is now and will be moving forward probably for the foreseeable future is the Straits of Hormuz. All of our tactics, all of our, like, and I'm not saying like I'm not getting into tactics because I don't honestly know them. What I'm getting at, though, is you can see that we are focusing a direction and we're putting all our eggs in that basket. And I, as a military person and working in tactics and understanding these things, it's weird to see that and be like, we don't do that. Like, there's no contingency plan. Like, what are we doing right now? Like, it just seems like, I don't know, a lot of noise, but with like no purpose. And it's weird to see us be so unorganized. I've never seen generals resign at the level that we're seeing them right now. Like, and previous generals, like, come up and speak about the truth. But like, what are you doing? Like, when you have men and women at that level who've seen war and an understanding of war to levels that we will never understand, like, and they're trying to tell you, why are you, you need to get out. Like, you're going to ruin this. People in the military and people in just in general need to be like, this is bad. Like, this is really, really bad right now.
1: Like, dangerous bad.
0: Yes, absolutely. Because I feel like we're like, the way I explained it, my analogy is this. I said, America currently is, you, every American gets to look at a clock. That clock happens to be a bomb. Okay. Here's the deal with that clock though, is that number changes daily. Every single day that is going to have a different countdown. And that is wildly stressful and anxious driven for Americans to realize, well, what's next? And now somebody who's wildly onto social media, what's next is like, what is like every day I wake up to something new.
2: That interview with Tommy was pre-recorded. We spent more than 2 hours on the phone. The conversation got pretty passionate at times. We will play part two tomorrow.
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5: Partly sunny today, the high 88 and 8 on the WOKV weather meter. Partly cloudy tonight, down to near 70, and partly sunny tomorrow. Your Wednesday high will be near 90. And there's an isolated brief shower developing in the afternoon hours tomorrow, but very hit and miss. Thursday, partly sunny, hot and humid, an isolated afternoon shower, a thunderstorm, but again, hit and miss on the rainfall with a high of 92. Then a little better chance for at least a few afternoon storms on Friday and Saturday. Partly sunny, hot and humid otherwise, with highs 90 to 95. I'm Chief Meteor Meteorologist Mike Burrish. 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
6: It's busy on I-10 eastbound before Cecil Commerce Center Parkway from a crash, then busy before and after Cassett. There's a broken down car 9B northbound at I-95 on the right shoulder, and 95 northbound's busy before and after JTB and slow at University. The east beltway is slow southbound from Atlantic to St. John's Bluff. That's traffic. I'm Beverly Bentley Steele.
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2: A U.S. Army helicopter has gone down while patrolling regional waters near the Strait of Hormuz. The narrow waterway has been blockaded by both the U.S. and Iran amid an ongoing ceasefire. U.S. Central Command confirming the crash earlier today, saying both service members on board were rescued and are in stable condition. An investigation is underway to determine what caused the crash. Voters heading to the polls today for primary elections in Maine, South Carolina, Nevada, and North Dakota. U.S. House, Senate, and gubernatorial races are all on the ballots. Maine's Democratic Senate primary has garnered national attention, with embattled candidate Graham Plattner facing allegations from several women who've reported volatile relationships in the past. The New York Knicks' 13-game winning streak is now snapped with a loss in Game 3 of the NBA Finals last night. With President Trump and New York City Mayor Zohram Mamdani in the crowd, the Knicks fell to the Spurs 115-111 at Madison Square Garden, but still lead the series 2-1. Pima County, Arizona Sheriff Chris Nano says he's cracking down on unlawful behavior by YouTubers and others who keep turning up in Nancy Guthrie's neighborhood. The mother of Today Show host Savannah Guthrie was reported missing from her southern Arizona home on February 1st. She has still not been found. Nano says under the new policy, offenders will be cited and told not to return. If they come back, they may be taken to jail. A group of bipartisan lawmakers and others continuing to push for full government disclosure about unidentified aerial phenomena, or UAPs. With that in mind, former intelligence officer David Grush will be joined by a number of House representatives on the steps of the Capitol today. The goal is to get Congress to make certain that career intelligence officials don't get in the way of releasing these files after two batches were recently declassified at the order of President Trump. South Florida might not see the full World Cup economic injection initially projected, but it will feel a future economic game by hosting 7 matches.
3: Miami gets the global branding exposure of the broadcast reach, potentially 2 billion viewers from around the world viewing the FIFA World Cup.
2: Boyd Company's John Boyd says that before you add in the social media posts and influencer check-ins, making the region a global backdrop for sports, entertainment, and lifestyle is key. His economic development consultant firm estimates between 750,000 and 1 million visitors will inject up to $1.5 billion into the local economy over the 5-week-long tournament. That is not counting the economic impact that will be felt by other areas of the state. Voters heading to the poll for primaries in Maine, South Carolina, Nevada, and North Dakota. U.S. House, Senate, and gubernatorial races all on the ballots. The May jobs report released by the Labor Department on Friday shows over 172,000 new jobs were added to the U.S. economy, and the unemployment rate stayed at 4.3%. President Trump spoke to reporters before leaving after attending Game 3 of the NBA Finals, saying he has also been very pleased with how price has not increased as much.
4: It's lower during a military conflict than it was during the Biden administration, and they didn't have that because to them it was okay that Iran has a nuclear weapon.
2: Recent surveys show that Americans are still frustrated by rising costs, particularly those of fuel. According to AAA, the national average is at $4.16, with diesel being at $5.31. At least 100 confirmed deaths now from the Ebola outbreak in Central Africa.
5: Just under a fifth of confirmed cases have resulted in deaths, the vast majority in eastern parts of the Democratic Republic of Congo. This disease is the rare Bundibugyo strain of Ebola, which, unlike the more common Zaire strain, does not have an approved vaccine or treatment. Health officials are scaling up their testing capabilities, working through a backlog of samples. But attacks on health workers from angry residents, local skepticism, and armed conflict are all factors making conditions challenging. A small number of cases have also been found across the border in Uganda.
2: Tragedy in an Oceanway neighborhood as a toddler accidentally drowns. JSO sharing few details on the case, but disability advocacy groups are keeping track.
6: As of Friday, 43 children, accounting for a newborn to age 18, have drowned this year. As we head into summer months, her main message is for parents and guardians to be on high alert.
2: Action News' Jack's Jasmine Butler reports it's recommended that all family homes have alarms on doors, ensure children get swimming lessons, bodies of water are fenced, and have to take CPR classes. Tonight, City Council will vote on a plan to bring hundreds of new homes to Jacksonville's west side. The development calls for over 478 single-family homes on about 100 acres. Some neighbors are weary of the pending growing pains.
7: We spent the last 20-something years in
8: neighborhoods
7: where you could spit on your neighbor's house, and we're tired of it. So they do need to build more houses.
8: Wish it wasn't in my backyard.
2: Councilmember Randy White is looking to expand 8 miles of Normandy Boulevard from 2 to 4 lanes. He estimates that would cost hundreds of millions of dollars and needs state lawmakers' approval. Questions being raised after Duval County School Board candidate Clarence James shared an AI-generated image depicting Black neighbors as supporters. James intends to replace Board Chair Charlotte Joyce in District 6.
9: But the bottom line is we're in a new world. Your viewers are in a new world of trying to figure out what's accurate information.
2: The picture was taken down after it was pointed out that the picture was AI generated. Florida Tax Watch raising questions that some of the items being funded in the state's $114 billion budget approved last month's special session.
10: Legislators continue to fund billions of dollars for projects in their districts, rewarding local governments that may not be sufficiently protecting taxpayers. While many of these projects could be worthwhile, many more are hardly priorities or even essential.
2: The budget must be signed by July 1st when it goes into effect. We've learned the identities of four men accused of having and selling guns blocks away from an Eastside school.
11: Justice Johnson, Jaquan Wims, Lamon Jackson, and Marcus Spencer were arrested. Three of the men are accused of being tied to a gang. They face several charges.
2: Ben Becker reports authorities seized 30 guns in two different homes. Jacksonville police shot a 22-year-old after police say the suspect pulled a gun on their grandfather and shot at officers.
12: Police say that Keon Atkinson pointed a gun at their grandfather and refused to come out of a shed they've been living in behind the grandparents' house. JSO says Atkinson eventually came out but would not listen to officers when they said to show their hands, and that's when the officer tased Keon.
2: Tanika Hughes reports police say Atkinson shot at them and they returned fire. Jacksonville Sheriff T.K. Waters.
13: I think what's most important to point out is though we had our weapons drawn in the lower ready position, she was still able to draw a pistol, fire off a round before we returned fire, striking her.
2: This marks JSO's 11th officer-involved shooting this year. A University of North Florida graduate could play a key role in Team USA's World Cup run. Lauren Church is the U.S. Men's National Team's Director of Physical Therapy and Rehabilitation. She graduated from UNF in 2016, and her career since then included time in the WWE before she started working for the national team 3 years ago. This will be her first World Cup tournament, and she expects the U.S. will put in a good showing. Church says she knows what they're capable of. And she has watched the roster continue to grow stronger over the past few years. The first game will be Friday in L.A. The House Judiciary Committee releasing a report accusing the NFL of violating its exemption from antitrust law, accusing the league of limiting broadcast options for consumers. House Judiciary Committee Chairman Jim Jordan of Ohio joined Fox Business Mornings with Maria and calls for greater consumer protections for football fans.
14: Today's environment's much different. It's not just broadcasting.
15: Right.
14: It's cable, it's satellite, it's streaming, and they got all that. And so what we're saying is the standard that's always been there, that the key standard when you look at the law is what's in the best interest of the consumer welfare standard.
2: NFL Commissioner Roger Goodell declined to testify before Congress after an invite from the House Judiciary Committee, citing, quote, ongoing litigation related to the topic of the hearing. The Department of Homeland Security says New Jersey Governor Mickey Sherrill's Monday tour of the Delaney Hall ICE detention facility was closely controlled and limited. This comes 2 weeks after she was denied access. Detainees inside are allegedly on hunger strikes in protest of poor conditions, but the DHS denies that. On Fox's Hannity, Homeland Security Secretary Mark Wayne Mullen says there are 667 detainees in Delaney Hall. None are worth defending.
15: 238 are rapists, child predators, murderers, drug traffickers, gangbangers. So you have almost half just in Delaney Hall itself.
2: Border Czar Tom Holman told Fox and Friends this week the majority of protesters at Delaney Hall aren't even from New Jersey. Governor Sherrill did not get to talk to any of the detainees. Protests continue outside of that building. WOKV News Time, 9:37.
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17: Partly sunny today, the high 88 and 8 on the WOKV weather meter. Partly cloudy tonight, down to near 70, and partly sunny tomorrow. Your Wednesday high will be near 90. And there's an isolated brief shower developing in the afternoon hours tomorrow, but very hit and miss. Thursday, partly sunny, hot and humid, an isolated afternoon shower, a thunderstorm, but again, hit and miss on the rainfall with a high of 92. Then a little better chance for at least a few afternoon storms on Friday and Saturday. Partly sunny, hot and humid otherwise, with highs 90 to 95. I'm Chief Meteor Meteorologist Mike Burrish. Join me today beginning at 5 p.m. on CBS 47 and Fox 30 Action News Jax.
1: First Alert traffic from the Strata Air Conditioning and Heating Traffic Center.
18: It's busy on I-10 eastbound before Cecil Commerce Center Parkway from a crash, then busy before and after Cassett. There's a broken down car 9B northbound at I-95 on the right shoulder, and 95 northbound's busy before and after JTB and slow at University. The East Beltway slows southbound from Atlantic to St. John's Bluff. That's traffic. I'm Beverly Bentley Steele.
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2: Clay County Fire Rescue sharing some important information that could help keep you alive if you find yourself in a house fire.
12: Because when there's a fire room, temperatures on the floor can be around 100 degrees, while at eye level can reach around 600 degrees. Fire also produces poisonous gases, which collect first at the ceiling. So if you are in a fire, drop to the ground and try to crawl to an exit.
2: That's Tanika Hughes reporting.
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2: A babysitter is facing charges for allegedly driving under the influence while a two-year-old was in her car.
23: St. John's County deputies arrested Crystal Kuhn last month on St. John's Parkway near Charter Oaks Drive. She's now charged with a DUI, refusing to submit to testing, and child neglect.
2: Phil Amato reports deputies say the child was in the backseat while she was driving with multiple containers in the car. An annual report says the well-being of children in the U.S. is declining. The Annie E. Casey Foundation Kids Count report looks at family finances, education, health, and home and community conditions. The private philanthropy group ranks Mississippi last for children well-being, just below New Mexico. New Hampshire ranks best overall, with Massachusetts next. The report says most states are worse off than they were 5 years ago, with education taking the biggest hit. Israel preparing to defy Iran and strike Hezbollah once again. Jonathan Savage has this update.
5: The Israeli military has ordered people in the southern Lebanese city Tyre to evacuate. It's accusing Hezbollah of breaching the ceasefire, a spokesman saying Israel is preparing to act forcefully. Iran and Israel paused a new round of attacks on each other yesterday, but the Iranians threatened to strike again if Israel went after Hezbollah. The Tyre evacuation zone includes the city's Christian quarter, which had been excluded from previous strikes, Israel now accusing Hezbollah of operating there. President Trump's again said he's optimistic about signing a peace deal with Iran in the coming days.
2: New Florida law would make driver licenses indicate citizenship status.
24: Governor DeSantis signed it as part of the Florida Save Act. The licenses of U.S. citizens would clearly show their citizenship status, while the licenses of non-citizens would display the letters NC for not a citizen.
2: Action News' Jack Ben Becker reports current driver's licenses and state IDs will be valid until their expiration dates. The number of homeless people in Northeast Florida is up year over year, but it's down from 10 years ago.
12: Volunteers counted more than 1,100 homeless people on January 28th, which is up from 14% the year before, but down 42% from 10 years ago. Subgroups like veterans and families are also up from last year.
2: Tanika Hughes reports those numbers come from the group Changing Homelessness. Florida CFO Blaise Ingoglia claims the excessive spending in Jacksonville is getting worse. According to Ingoglia, the spending is equal to $276 million. And Mayor Deegan, he says, is behind it.
0: Is it the government's money or is it taxpayers' money? I'm on the side of the taxpayers. Mayor Deegan could be on the side of big government that just taxes you to the hilt.
2: Mayor Donna Deegan responded to say, quote, once again, the state CFO has swooped into town without any specifics and numbers pulled out of thin air. USAA insurance policy holders may be getting some money back. CNBC reports USAA will deliver almost $1 billion in combined savings and returns to eligible Florida members. This includes a $500 million dividend. USAA says this is possible because of Florida's civil litigation and tort reforms that passed 3 years ago. The company says those reforms have led to fewer lawsuits and lower legal costs. There's a new entry into the race for Florida's chief financial officer, Democrat Annette Tadeo.
12: She is a former state senator from Miami. She will face Earl Ford in a primary. There's also two Republicans facing Blaise Ingoglia for the position, Republican National Committee Chair Joe Gruters and Frank Coolidge.
2: And with some big primary battles in Maine, voters in three other states are also casting ballots in primary elections today. Jeff Manasso has more.
3: The question in GOP-dominated North Dakota is, can anti-establishment conservatives regain traction in a primary battle over the state's lone House seat, where incumbent Rep. Julie Fedorchak faces a rematch against challenger Colby Braun. Anti-establishment Republicans also challenging Lindsey Graham in the U.S. Senate in South Carolina, where President Trump has also backed current Lieutenant Governor Pamela Yvette in the primary race for governor. In Nevada, polling shows Republican Governor Joe Lombardo expected to ward off primary challengers as Democrats also choose between several candidates to score the party's nomination.
2: And Democrat Graham Plattner may go from Senate candidate to nominee, Jessica Rosenthal reports.
4: At one of his final rallies in Portland, Maine ahead of today, Graham Plattner was focused on November and beyond.
6: Throughout history, the only thing that's ever beat fascism is a broad-based working-class coalition. And fascism is what we are up against.
4: One Maine voter explained why he thinks Plattner's many controversies, including a Nazi tattoo Plattner says he's since covered, aren't problematic for many Democratic voters.
20: They want to get rid of Susan Collins, take over the Senate, and that's the bottom line. He could be Adolf Hitler. It doesn't matter who he is.
4: His primary opponents include government worker and previous Senate candidate David Costello. While Governor Janet Mills' name remains on the ballot, she suspended her campaign in April over a lack of funding. The Republican incumbent Senator Susan Collins has no primary challenger.
2: And Bill Gates will testify before Congress tomorrow about his relationship with the late sex criminal Jeffrey Epstein. The billionaire Microsoft founder will appear at a closed-door hearing of the House Oversight Committee that's heard testimony from people like former President Bill Clinton and former Attorney General Pam Bondi. Gates, who showed up in pictures with Epstein in a Justice Department release last year, said he met Epstein multiple times beginning in 2011. That's 3 years after Epstein pleaded guilty to soliciting prostitution with a minor. Gates has also said that his charitable foundation was in no way financially involved with Epstein. The opening bell brought to you by Guarding Your Nest Egg with Mike Lester. You can find them at guardingyournestegg.com. Wall Street opening higher as oil prices ease somewhat. Stocks are rising as chip shares rebound for a second day amid renewed optimism for U.S.-Iran peace deal. Micron and Qualcomm were both up more than 3% this morning in early trading. At the opening bell, the Dow Jones Industrial Average gained about 300 points. The S&P 500 and NASDAQ also higher to start this morning's session.
1: Jacksonville's Morning News in Depth. News that affects your wallet.
2: Apple is rebranding Siri on day one of the Worldwide Developers Conference. The tech giant unveiled Siri AI. Evan Brown reports.
25: Apple is debuting Siri AI that can work across your screens and within your apps. Siri gets its own app now, similar to ChatGPT, Google's Gemini, or X's Grok, and you'll be able to ask it to find things from your messages or emails. and turn them into actions like setting reminders or making invites or have it create a shortcut by giving it a natural language instruction that integrates things like your commute home and letting family know where you are and when you'll get somewhere. Siri AI will come to everyone with new OS releases this fall.
2: A new oil production boost overseas could help ease gas prices in the U.S. OPEC Plus, which includes OPEC and allied oil producers, says seven countries agreed to add 188,000 barrels a day in July, but it could take weeks for added oil supply to show up at gas stations. AAA says the national average is over 33% higher than it was this time last year. U.S. households growing more worried over their financial situation. A Federal Reserve Bank of New York survey found the inflation outlook was mostly unchanged, while the general perception of conditions deteriorated. According to the survey, the total number of respondents who saw either a much or somewhat worse situation from a year ago was 43.7%. The New York Fed said that is the highest since January of 2023. WOKV News Time, 9:48.
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2: Two U.S. service members safely rescued after their Apache helicopter went down while patrolling regional waters near the Strait of Hormuz. The narrow waterway has been blockaded by both the U.S. and Iran amid an ongoing ceasefire. U.S. Central Command confirming the crash earlier today, saying the soldiers are in stable condition and investigation has been launched. After bringing in ICE agents to Washington, D.C., President Trump has expressed a positive review on the crime rate dropping there. The president spoke to reporters before leaving after attending Game 3 of the NBA Finals, saying that crime has been dropping not only in D.C.
31: New Orleans and Louisiana, they're down 77%. Memphis is down 74%. And I would say D.C. is down 95%. D.C. has become very safe and very beautiful.
2: President Trump states he wanted D.C. to be fixed after stating it is the, quote, most beautiful capital in the world. Members of D.C. are also planning on fixing water fountains and removing graffiti around the area as well. Federal prosecutors charging three New Mexico men with fraudulently obtaining, then selling, elk hunting tags to people out of state. The indictment implicates Daniel Adair, Daniel Nichols, and Larry Nichols in a years-long scheme. Authorities say while some New Mexicans wait years for a tag, the trio was obtaining tags through Bighorn Outfitters and selling them to out-of-state hunters. The indictment says the men created fake hunter accounts and used debit cards to channel money. The three now face multiple charges that include wire fraud.
1: Jacksonville's Morning News in Depth. Your health matters.
2: A bill that provides protections for reproductive and transgender health care providers is in the home stretch in New Jersey. Sue Guzman reports.
5: The state legislature is set to vote this week on the bill that would make it a crime to interfere with people seeking or providing abortions or gender-affirming care, and would also impose civil penalties of up to $150,000. It would include those who protest outside abortion clinics, for example. Pro-life advocates argue the measure encroaches on their freedom of speech and right to assemble. The bill sponsors say it's in response to the Trump administration's efforts to curtail abortions and restrict gender-affirming care. The measure would also prohibit government officials from gaining access to patients' records.
2: Wastewater will be screened during the World Cup matches for infectious disease outbreaks.
14: Epidemiologists have set up a command post in a vacant lab at Georgetown University. They'll be monitoring sewage and internet chat to detect and track outbreaks should they occur in any of the host cities in North America. More than 6.5 million people are expected to travel from 100 countries to watch the 104 matches in the U.S., Mexico, and Canada from June 11th through July 19th. The Georgetown Command Center is working in conjunction with MedStar Health, which has one of the nation's 13 biocontainment units.
2: And NASA unveiling the crew for its Artemis 3 mission today. NBC's Tom Costello reports it comes shortly after the Artemis 2 astronauts flew around the moon in the first crewed lunar mission in more than 50 years.
15: Artemis 3 will not head to the moon, but instead orbit the Earth, practicing docking maneuvers critical for future moon landings. NASA is counting on two private companies to build the lunar landers needed to reach the surface of the moon.
2: Those private companies are SpaceX and Blue Origin. Today's announcement is being made at the Johnson Space Center in Houston. Stay tuned for the Brian Kilmeade Show and your latest local headlines. 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
2: Good morning, Jacksonville. Tragedy in an Oceanway neighborhood as a toddler accidentally drowns. JSO has shared a few details on the case, but disability advocacy groups are keeping track.
3: As of Friday, 43 children, accounting for a newborn to age 18, have drowned this year. As we head into summer months, her main message is for parents and guardians to be on high alert.
2: Action News Jax's Jasmine Butler says it's recommended that all family homes have alarms on their doors. Make sure to ensure that children get swimming lessons. Make sure that all bodies of water are fenced and to take CPR classes. An oil production boost overseas could help ease gas prices in the United States. Tammy Trujillo with details.
4: OPEC Plus, which includes OPEC and allied oil producers, says seven countries agreed to add 188,000 barrels a day in July, but it could take weeks for that added oil supply to show up at U.S. gas stations. AAA says the national average for regular gas is down from a week ago, but it's still over 33% higher than this time last year.
2: And changes are coming to Mayport Road in Atlantic Beach. Action News Jax's Chandler Morgan says a $9.6 million improvement project will begin next week.
5: To make that road safer, walkable, and bike-friendly, the road's going to be transitioning from six lanes to four between Atlantic Boulevard and Dutton Island Road. There will also be a protected shared-use path, widened sidewalks, and southbound bike lanes. Well, there will also be no lane closures between 6 a.m. and 8 p.m. It is expected, though, to be complete by fall of 2027.
2: Benjamin Fredkiss, 104.5 WOKV.
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5: An 8 on the WOKV Weather Meter. Partly sunny today at a high 88. Partly cloudy tonight down to near 70. And a partly sunny Wednesday. Just an isolated brief shower tomorrow, but most spots stay dry again with a high near 90. Thursday, partly sunny. Hot, humid, an isolated afternoon shower or thunderstorm as we reach the low 90s. With your First Alert Forecast, I'm Action News Jack's Chief Meteorologist Mike Burrish for 104.5 WOKV.
6: First Alert Traffic from the Strata Air Conditioning and Heating Traffic Center.
7: It's busy on I-10 eastbound before Cecil Commerce Center Parkway from a crash, then busy before and after Cassett. There's a broken down car 9B northbound at I-95 on the right shoulder, and 95 northbound's busy before and after JTB and slow at University. The east beltway is slow southbound from Atlantic to St. John's Bluff. That's traffic. I'm Beverly Bentley Steele.
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9: Florida Attorney General James Uffmeyer asks a Florida judge to declare the 3-day wait period to legally buy a gun unconstitutional. Questions being raised after Duval County School Board candidate Clarence James shared an AI-generated image depicting black neighbors as supporters. And JSO says that it is aware of a social media post planning a teen night tomorrow at Friendship Fountain.
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11: 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It's Brian Kilmeade.
0: So glad you're there. It's the Brian Kilmeade Show. I'm at 40th and 6th in Midtown Manhattan. Four blocks where there were arrests because of a viewing party. Because you can't have a viewing party at Bryant Park, run out of seats. So, of course, the right reaction would be to throw chairs at each other and jump on cop cars. And that's the story in New York City. And it's embarrassing. And I saw a lot of it last night because I went to the game. We're going to have the great Dick Stockton. He's now a retired sportscaster, still at the top of his game, to break down what went wrong for the Knicks last night, what went right for San Antonio. Mike Bukowski is going to be with us, president CEO of the Jewish Institute for National Security of America. We're going to talk about the president's possible deal, which I think the president thinks he's close. I actually don't think it's going to come off. And then we'll do a simulcast with Stuart Varney, and you'll get to see me on FBN, which will be great. And keep in mind, I'll be on Outnumbered at 12 today. And before we get to Dick Stockton, let's get to the big three.
8: Number 3.
10: I think he's a nice guy, but you need a certain aptitude to run for president. You need a high IQ. I'm not sure that Stephen has that. I don't think he does, actually.

0: talking about Stephen A. Smith, who said that President Trump shouldn't go to the game. President Trump goes to a Knicks Spurs game and makes history. Meanwhile, outside watch party said, as I just mentioned, unnecessary waiting, long lines, and violence. And in the end, what's going to happen? The Knicks win or lose when this series is over? I am worried.
1: Number two.
2: They think if they drag it out and get it close to the midterm elections in the United States, they pay a lot of attention to it, the likelihood is President Trump would not re-attack. I think that is also likely a miscalculation.
0: Yes, I would think so. Iran and Israel exchange missiles, but it's Israel that does the damage and perhaps eliminated a key IRGC leader. As President Trump says, the deal is close and Iran says the opposite.
1: Number one.
3: If we can show that a regular person from the regular world who simply comes out with a message saying that we all have to work together, if we show that that works, we get to show this country the way forward.
0: Really? Graham Plattner, you have to show me the way forward? Maine primary in June with major ramifications in November. As Graham Plattner, the worst candidate in America, is about to win in Maine. What does it mean for the control of the Senate? Meanwhile, Spencer Pratt's remarkable campaign for mayor of L.A. is about to go up in flames, and L.A. still hasn't counted all the votes. It's been 2 weeks. Where are the ballots coming from? Why is it going to the extreme candidate and not being split between the other extreme candidate who is a sitting mayor? Why are all those ballots all coming from the person in third who's now moved into second? By the way, we're going to talk a little basketball in about 10 minutes. But for now, let's talk about what's happening in Los Angeles. And it's just outrageous. I'm not saying that it's all fraud or no fraud. All I'm going to tell you is it should not take you and stop be acceptable in your city, in your state, in the state of California to wait 2 weeks to know who wins. And this happened last time and the time before that, because if you put your ballot in the mail and have a post date of last Tuesday, they count it and they wait 2 weeks for it to come. Do they have the worst post office in the history of man too? How about doing what Florida and Texas does? Oh, all the mail-in ballots got to be in before the election, counted before the other ballots, before people vote. So this way, when the ballots come in on voting day, you'll already have collected all the other votes, outstanding votes. It is just a joke. I don't know what happened, but I know that if I'm Spencer Pratt and I was closer to first than third, and now I'm in third, I'm a little upset today. J.D. Vance does not like this. Cut nine.
4: How is it that you had, you know, Karen Bass was in first place, Spencer Pratt was in second place, and then this other woman was in third place? You would expect these mail-in ballots to kind of meet that same basic pattern where, you know, number one would get the most votes, number two would get the second most votes, and so on. But somehow we find ourselves in a situation where, number one, they're still receiving ballots, not just counting ballots, Jesse, they're still receiving ballots. And number two, the way that they're coming in just so happens to work out such that the Republican is getting kicked out of the final two, so it's a Democrat versus Democrat runoff. That seems pretty shady to me, especially when you add on top of the fact that in California, you are prohibited from asking for somebody's identification before they vote.
0: So the United States Attorney Bill O'Sally is looking into this, and they wanted to get the voter rolls. You know what California State said? No, we're not giving you the voter rolls. He is the United States Attorney. You have to give him the voter rolls, but I guess they chose not to, so they'll have to sue. So if you don't have ID, you can use your gym membership card, an employee ID card, a credit or debit card, or a prescription drug label or insurance card. So do you feel better about that the real person won? And I keep going back to it. Gavin Newsom said, what is the break the glass moment? What is the break the glass moment? Why did he say that? He said, you know, if it continues that, you know, two Republicans are leading the governor's race, we have a break the glass moment. What does that mean? Break the glass is what you do as a fire, like when you have to pull the fire alarm, you break the glass and you hit the alarm. Harry Enten on CNN about this race, cut 11.
5: Yeah, this is the dumbest conspiracy theory I have ever heard, because the Democratic establishment and Karen Bass wanted Spencer Pratt in the runoff. They don't want any part to do with Nithya Raman. Why is that? Because just take a look here. Okay, mayor runoff polls, Bass versus opponent versus Pratt. Bass would have crushed Pratt by 18 points. That's what the polling showed. Look at how she does against Nithya Raman. On the other hand, Raman is ahead by 4 points. Bass has a real race on her hand if, in fact, Raman is the one who advances. And, of course, the Democratic establishment is backing Karen Bass, but versus Spencer Pratt, she was crushing him. She wanted to face Pratt. She wanted nothing to do with Raman. That's why these conspiracy theories simply put make no sense, people.
0: Here's the difference. If I look at those numbers as hard numbers, actually voting tolls, then he's right. But Spencer Pratt is resonating with more and more people in California. He was just coming on. He went from nowhere to everywhere. And now, you know, he was 3 or 4 points behind in a three-person race. Now he's buried and he's done. You saw him take apart Karen Bass. They would have had another debate and he would have killed her again. And that would have finished her. That's the whole thing. She has a terrible track record. And now the person running against her, her policies would make things worse. So now Karen Bass will win. For me, that to me is obvious. That to me is clear. But he has a good point. He says head to head, this is the way the polls say. Would have been a lot different. Here is Bill O'Sally, cut 14.
6: I have been demanding California hand over its voter rolls for an audit. We believe the rolls are dirty. We have many examples of people voting who should not have voted. California has refused. They're stonewalling, claiming that it would be a violation of their state privacy laws to hand over the data to the federal government. I mean, it's just a completely ludicrous argument. I mean, they're saying things like Social Security numbers would be a violation of state privacy laws to hand over. We issue the Social Security numbers.
0: Yeah. So it just bothers me. And then finally with Iran, we got a situation where the president just says, I want to extend the ceasefire. I don't want to continue to fight this out. And Iran doesn't need it either. They want some type of relief. But the president's got to make a tough decision. Does he unfreeze funds that are there and risk the comparison to Barack Obama? He certainly is not going to announce the amount. And we do froze their funds. And it is their money. But their terroristic ways, and you're seeing it again with the Strait of Hormuz, has got to stop. Here's the president yesterday, cut 16.
7: They were going back and forth, and now they both agreed through me to stop. And we're in the final throes of what will be a very, very good deal that will not allow in any way, shape, or form nuclear weapons, etc. And the strait will open up right away. It'll open up immediately upon signing, which could be in 2 or 3 days.
0: Yeah, so our blockade, which is very effective, good releases. We stopped another ship, blew out their engine room because it wouldn't stop. So blew out one of those yesterday, and we might be getting through some through the strait right now. I don't want to get into detail, but that's the way everyone feels. So we come back. I break down what is going on with the Knicks-Spurs series and why, with the president going there, made history last night. I'll give you some details. But before I go, the whole story about this friction between the U.S. and Israel, they argue. Winston Churchill and FDR argued. Harry Truman and FDR and Winston Churchill argued. That's just the way it is. Charles de Gaulle in that whole era, they argue with everybody. I don't think he initially even joined NATO. So for those people who think there's a fracture between Netanyahu and Trump, forget it. He argues with people. He always does. It's not personal. Cut 21.
8: Currently, the fire on this front is held because after we struck the terror regime in Tehran, it ceased attacking us. Should the terror regime make the mistake of attacking us again, we will respond with force because Israel has the full right to self-defense and we will exercise it as much as necessary.
0: Yeah, no doubt about it. And that's just it. The president could say, don't attack Iran. But if Iran rockets them, they're going to attack without the president's permission. And the report is the president said you could be alone. He's not going to be alone. Are you kidding? Number one, they got the best defense force, and we provide intelligence. We exchange intelligence in the area. And the president's one guy where Joe Biden was limiting weapons and fining them and denying them. President Trump, I don't think, would ever do that, especially in that dangerous neighborhood. So when we come back, I'll talk more about that with Michael Makovsky. Then we do a simulcast with Stuart Varney. 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
11: Florida CFO Blazin Goglia claims the excessive spending in Jacksonville is getting worse. The number of homeless people in Northeast Florida is up year over year. However, it is down from 10 years ago. And Israel and Iran appear to be backing away from further strikes just hours after they traded fire for the first time since the U.S. and Tehran agreed to a ceasefire 2 months ago. Benjamin Fritkes, 104.5 WOKV.
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4: What was better tonight about the late game execution?
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4: You said that game two was going to fuel you. How did it fuel you tonight?
5: I mean, in the way we see it, it's the little things. We were more serious, you know, with less mistakes, less turnovers. It's a whole.
6: His English is pretty good for a guy in France. Victor Wembanyama last night was real good. The guy's fantastic on free throws. So if they're gonna foul him, it's gonna make a difference. But in the fourth quarter, 26-9 in terms of fouls. Mike Brown, one of the nicest guys you're gonna meet, reportedly. The refs like him for the most part. Players like him. In fact, that was one of his weaknesses. They say he was too much of a player's coach, wasn't hard enough, according to LeBron and others. And he just went out flat out and went a little Phil Jackson-ish and said, "You got to be kidding me with the refs." And I agree. There are certain things. I was at the game. There were certain things that took place that just were flat out unacceptable. For example, the Josh Hart Cornette thing, where Josh Hart hits a layup, and then the Cornette just comes in, this 7'1" big guy, just knocks him to the ground, and then Josh Hart gets up and pushes him, and he gets the foul. Dick Stockton has seen it all, done it all. He's been watching and impressed with the quality of play in this series in the NBA and joins us now. Dick, you surprised about last night that the San Antonio Spurs found a way to win on the road?
7: No, not at all. And it's interesting, and I think many times, Brian, fans, because they're on one side of it and they're looking at it in a different way than the players, they think that the crowd can be intimidating to the visiting team. What actually, I remember when I did a lot of the Boston Celtics games, that they relished going into enemy territory and they said, "Let's shut the crowd up." And so they know that, you know, first of all, desperate teams take desperate measures, and we're down 2-0 and you're playing in New York, and you know that if you go down 3-0, you know, that's all she wrote. So it's a desperate game and a must game. And, you know, people throw that word around, I think, too much. Spurs have won every must game they have played so far in the playoffs. They won game 6 at home against the Thunder, and they won game 7 on the road against the Thunder. And now they were down 2-0 and they win this game. So what happens is that the team that loses the previous game makes adjustments, and they play harder, more physical style of play. You know, it's interesting you talk about the play under the basket with Hart. And I'm not going to, you know, argue that, other than I saw Hart get up and, like, get the ball when it went through the basket. So I think what happened there is that he got in the way. I don't think Koster wanted to knock him down. I think that if you look at the expression of him, he said, what was he doing here, you know? So, you know, and he knows that he could easily be called for a foul in that instance. I think what Mike Brown did last night was send a message to the officials, which happens, you know, subconsciously.
6: In fact, let's hear it. Here's Mike Brown, exactly what he said, Cup 43.
8: Now, we didn't play good. San Antonio played great. We could have played better. There were a lot of things that we didn't do that we did in game one and game two. But to go 24 free throw attempts in a second half, that's 48 for the game if you think about it the way that they called that second half, compared to 8. All the shots we took, we got fouled 4 times, roughly, for 8 free throw attempts. Again, I don't complain much. I never thought I'd see that in an NBA Finals game.
6: So, that, I mean, I thought that was a very civil way to say it.
7: Sure. No, that's a message to the officials. But I have to tell you this, and you know, they have a difficult job. I don't think the officials, especially at Madison Square Garden Game 3, you were there, you know what the atmosphere was like, are going to say, you know what, I'm going to overlook a lot of these things and really get the Knicks on this. They don't think that way. Maybe the Knicks were taking outside shots. Maybe they weren't. You know, a lot of times, you know, the reason why teams go to the free throw line more is that they're more physical, more aggressive, okay? And maybe the Knicks weren't aggressive enough to go to the free throw line. You know, you could talk about blatant situations and blatant calls. You know, I don't think, you know, I think it's a message for the next game, and I know that it, somehow it gets through, and I think it would be more even, but, you know, I've seen this for 100 years in the NBA, and it's a familiar refrain by teams that see this happen. You say, well, how could they didn't go to the line? Maybe they didn't deserve to go to the line.
9: Okay.
7: Analyzing every play here at every game. But I know that San Antonio got back to playing the way they needed to play. They were desperate.
6: So Stephen A. Smith, you know, the president came to the game first time in history. Yeah. Out of everything you experienced in your career, John Dick Stockton, you've never had a sitting president sit down and watch a game. So that is unique. Here's what Stephen A. Smith said about it. Cut 39.
10: This president has no business showing up in New York City. I am dead serious. It is selfish. It is narcissistic. It is ridiculous that he is coming to this game. I would say the same thing if it were Obama.
11: If it causes the New York Knicks to win, to lose tonight, I'm blaming him. I'm blaming the president of the United States. I'm going to stay on that. And damn it, I hope the GOP lose votes because of it if we lose tonight.
6: So your feeling about Stephen A. Smith?
7: You know, how do you spell blowhard? I'm trying to think here. Blowhard. yeah, that's what I think. Stephen A. Smith, by the way, appeared in a wrestling show and did exactly what he accused the president of doing, except that he was down on the ground posing. And so what he was accusing President Trump of doing is what he would do at any time. President has a right, and he knows James Dolan, to see any game. He's sitting, you know, upstairs.
6: He's a legitimate fan, Dick. He's a legitimate Knicks fan.
7: Look, he owned a team in the USFL with Herschel Walker. A lot of people forget that, you know. He knows the sports. He knows what he's talking about, and he didn't do it for show or for votes, and he obviously knew that he might be booed there. He didn't care because he doesn't care. He doesn't care about what you think, okay? That's exactly the way it is. So for Stephen A. Smith, I mean, it's a little above his pay grade to even comment on why the president shouldn't be at a game.
6: Dick Stockton, thanks so much. I got to catch up to you after the next game because that will be I think it will be a pivotal game, obviously. 2-1. The Knicks are still up, but they got to win that one at home.
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14: Good morning, Jacksonville. A teenage girl is in critical condition after an alleged accidental shooting on the north side.
15: Stuff like that doesn't happen around here. This is a pretty great neighborhood.
16: JSO says they responded to a teenage girl suffering from a gunshot wound to the head a little after 1 a.m. on Monday morning. They say she is also currently in critical condition and that the shooting appears to be accidental.
14: Action News Jax's Casey Stone reports statistics from the Gun Violence Archive show 35 accidental shootings in Florida so far this year. We are working to gather more information on this incident. Tonight, City Council will vote on a plan to bring hundreds of new homes to Jacksonville's west side. The development calls for 578 single-family homes on over 100 acres. Some neighbors are weary of the pending growing pains.
17: We spent the last 20-something years in
18: neighborhoods
17: where you could spit on your neighbor's house and... We're tired of it, so they do need to build more houses. I just
18: wish it wasn't in my backyard.
14: Council member Randy White is looking to expand 8 miles of Normandy Boulevard from 2 to 4 lanes. He estimates that would cost hundreds of millions of dollars and need state lawmakers to approve. And happening this morning, Players by the Sea hosts a special ribbon cutting celebrating its reopening. Chandler Morgan with a preview.
9: The ceremony will include brief remarks, the official ribbon cutting, and a chance to tour the renovated facility. It's been over a year since a local nonprofit feeder was displaced by the fire. In 2025, Players by the Sea in Jacksonville Beach caught fire on the opening night of the show. The sprinkler system also caused significant water damage. And when it happened, the feeder had already lost state funding.
14: Benjamin Fritkus, 104.5 WOKV.
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27: An 8 on the WOKV weather meter. Partly sunny today at a high 88. Partly cloudy tonight down to near 70. And a partly sunny Wednesday. Just an isolated brief shower tomorrow, but most spots stay dry again with a high near 90. Thursday, partly sunny. Hot, humid, an isolated afternoon shower or thunderstorm as we reach the low 90s. With your First Alert Forecast, I'm Action News Jack's Chief Meteorologist Mike Burrish for 104.5 WOKV.
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28: It's busy on I-10 eastbound before Cecil Commerce Center Parkway from a crash, then busy before and after Cassett. There's a broken down car 9B northbound at I-95 on the right shoulder, and 95 northbound's busy before and after JTB and slow at University. The east beltway is slow southbound from Atlantic to St. John's Bluff. That's traffic. I'm Beverly Bentley Steele.
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14: Florida Attorney General James Uffmeyer asks a Florida judge to declare the 3-day wait period to legally buy a gun unconstitutional. Questions being raised after Duval County School Board candidate Clarence James shared an AI-generated image depicting Black neighbors as supporters. NJSO says that it is aware of a social media post planning a teen night tomorrow at Friendship Fountain.
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0: Currently, the fire on this front is held because after we struck the terror regime in Tehran, it ceased attacking us. Should the terror regime make the mistake of attacking us again, we will respond with force because Israel has the full right to self-defense and we will exercise it as much as necessary.
1: So that is Bibi Netanyahu through an interpreter addressing his, obviously, the Israeli people about the fact that he is going to defend himself in Israel. And he is a partnership and junior partner to the U.S. But when it comes to Hezbollah bombing his country, he does have to wait for permission. And I totally agree with that. Michael Makovsky joins us, president and CEO of the Jewish Institute for National Security of America, leading Washington, D.C.-based policy and education organization looking at defense and national security. Michael, do you agree with Netanyahu?
2: Thanks for having me, Brian. Yeah, absolutely. Any Israeli prime minister would feel obligated to respond. It's not Netanyahu. Anyone would have to.
1: So when he wants to, right now they're saying that some people are saying that he's hurting the peace process with Iran by going after Hezbollah. How do you feel about it?
2: No, it's just the opposite. And I would hope President Trump would understand that. Maybe he's coming around to figuring that out. I think because if you want to have more leverage with the Iranians, you want to hurt their main proxy, which is Hezbollah. If you concede to Iran that they have a veto over Lebanon and therefore Israel's northern security, you're weakening your hand with the Iranians. So I think what we should do if we want to have more leverage with the Iranians is tell the Israelis we support and say it publicly, we support you to the hilt and we back you all the way in defending your northern border against Hezbollah, the Iran's proxy.
1: So right now, Iran looks at what's happening with Hezbollah. How did they get rearmed? How many are there left? I mean, are they still diminished from what happened a few years ago when it seemed like they were dismantled, lost Nasrallah, the pagers? What's their state?
2: It's a good question, because I think, you know, what also may have lulled us into thinking they were pretty much done is last year in the 12-day war, the Iranians wanted them to attack Israel, and they didn't. But this time, after the United States and Israel attacked Iran, then Hezbollah attacked Israel. So I think the way we have to look at it is Israel degraded Hezbollah's capabilities severely, like what you said with the pagers. They knocked out maybe, I don't know, 70% or something, maybe more, maybe less of
1: and
2: their
1: then walkie-talkies to follow capacity. Up.
2: But it's still a lot. I mean, if you have 150,000 rockets, say, and you knock out, let's say, and they have, let's say, even 20% left, that's still 30%. That's still 30,000 rockets. So I think they have something like 20 or 30,000 left. Still a lot of rockets.
1: So I want you to hear some of the rhetoric that's coming out from Iran is maddening and confusing. The president of the United States is talking to the foreign minister, Arachi, and he's saying, I want to get this deal done. I want to get, you know, you could have the strait open, but we're going to need some relief. And that's part of the deal. And then you have the head of the Parliament's National Security and Foreign Policy Committee, Ibrahim Azizi, sit down with CNN and say this, cut 24.
4: Will there be a peace agreement between the United States and Iran?
5: It depends on the behaviors that we observe from the other side. If these same behaviors continue, then no, we do not have any trust at all. And with this lack of trust, it's not possible for negotiations to continue. And naturally, when there is no possibility of continuing, there is no result either.
1: He goes on to say this, cut 25.
6: As we had promised, we acted accordingly. The powerful armed forces of the Islamic Republic of Iran, they act upon their stated commitments with speed and precision and make their American and Zionist enemies regret their actions.
1: Yeah, so there's still bellicose. And he went on to say a little bit later that there's nothing changed in negotiations.
2: Yeah.
1: So what do you
2: believe?
1: You
2: know, it's always good to get lectured by mass murderers about how to behave. So I found that pretty amusing. Look, I think there are a couple things here. The Iranians, they see that President Trump is very eager for a deal. So they're saying, look, you know, they're trying to play harder to get, I think. And they're trying to demand from President Trump some overt displays of, you know, goodwill gestures, which is absurd, of course. So and President Trump isn't going to do that anyway. But whether where we are, it's really kind of hard to know, because I think consistently we're hearing from the White House, deals around the corner. And the Iranians said, I'm not sure what you're talking about. So far, we haven't had a deal yet. So
1: I want you to hear a little bit more. This is Yakil Leiter. He's the Israeli ambassador here. Cut 26.
7: I've been on all these calls and all the meetings that the prime minister has with the president. And I can tell you that there are journalists in the circuit who like to play up a certain narrative. Mm-hmm. The conversations between the prime minister and the president are cordial. They're friendly. They have a deep friendship that goes back some 40 years. And sometimes lovers have a spat. And sometimes the tension in the room and on the conversation can get a little heated. But for the most part, we're dealing with a very, very close collaborative effort between the United States and Israel. And there's tremendous understanding. The president understands full well that we cannot absorb ballistic missiles into our country without responding.
1: I would think. And the fact that they argue, what do you think about that?
2: Well, I mean, I know Ambassador Leiter well. He's a great guy, and I think he's saying it, I think, like he is. He's very straightforward. I think, look, President Trump is the most pro-Israel president, you know, that we've had in America. There's no question about that. But he's a guy who gets very passionate about things, and he gets worked up, and I think he's had a close relationship with Bibi, but Netanyahu, but they argue sometimes. I would say, though, I wish President Trump hadn't said some of those things, especially the public things. You know, that really diminished Netanyahu and really put him in a corner. But I think the relationship is, you know, it's hard to know exactly, but my guess is it's pretty good. It's just the way their dynamic is. But it's just unfortunate. I think President Trump maybe got a little, worked up. And he said things that I think kind of undercut U.S. leverage. Because if we want more leverage with the Iranians, we want to show absolutely no daylight with the Israelis, and we want to support the Israelis right. as they try to degrade Iran's main proxy.
1: So, Michael, there's a story out there that Netanyahu is getting aggressive with Hezbollah because it helps his election fortunes in the fall. I don't know him, but Israeli politics. I don't plan. You know, I don't say I do. Think that is helping Bibi Netanyahu to be aggressive against Hezbollah for his reelection chances?
2: Look, I think, let's put it this way. I think if he didn't respond to Iran's attack or to Hezbollah's attack, it would have hurt him. There's no question politically there's an election this year. We don't know what date, but it will be this fall. And he's getting attacked by his left. Opposition leaders more to his left who are saying that he's weak on security. And I saw that Gadi Eisenkot, a former chief of staff of the IDF and one of the leading contenders, is running an ad which plays President Trump saying, I'm going to call the shots. Netanyahu's going to do whatever I want. So I think that Netanyahu has to show that he's independent. He has to show he's tough, both for electoral reasons. But I think he would do the same even if there's no election. He knows what he has to do, and that is protect Israel's borders. And certainly after October 7th, mm-hmm. there is zero tolerance in Israel for not doing so.
1: Do you know when elections would be?
2: Well, they haven't called them yet, but this is one of the few governments in Israel that might go all the way to term, which would be, I think, till November. But the reports could be, it might be September, it might be October. We don't know exactly yet.
1: Interesting time. Lastly, I want you to hear General Jack Keane on how he thinks the president views war. Cut 28.
8: There's another side to the president that we should remind ourselves. He looks at war as a horrific thing, which it really is. Mm-hmm. And he speaks to the killing on both sides as something that we should stop. But the problem is, who are we really dealing with here? And this is a very different evil that we have to recognize. And we're giving it time.
1: We are. And it's the same evil we dealt with Japan, extreme behavior, the Nazis, extreme behavior, Islamic extremists, extreme behavior. That's what it is. It's fanatical. It's not rational.
2: That's right. And that's why they don't think like we do. and they're not going to be easily cowed by economic pressure alone, I think. They're only, I think, would make major concessions only if they think their regime is going to fall. And they don't feel that way. So as long as they don't feel that way, and I think this eagerness for a deal just emboldens them more. So, and if we have divisions between us and Israel, it emboldens them more. Look, I agree completely with General Keane, as you know. I think the world of him. I agree with him. I don't even think we should have a deal. I think we should walk away, and we should do what we need to do to weaken the Iranians ourselves.
1: I'm with you, Michael, but there's oil and gas, too. Thank you.
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14: Florida CFO Blazing Goglia claims the excessive spending in Jacksonville is getting worse. The number of homeless people in Northeast Florida is up year over year. However, it is down from 10 years ago. And Israel and Iran appear to be backing away from further strikes just hours after they traded fire for the first time since the U.S. and Tehran agreed to a ceasefire 2 months ago. Benjamin Fredkiss, 104.5 WOKV.
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9: Now, I'm going to be doing Outnumbered at the top of the hour. That's going to be great. I also going to be hopping on with Stuart Varney and FBN. In a matter of moments, and then you'll be able to see me on one of the fastest growing cable news stations, also streams, and you also always get us on Fox Sports, Fox One app and everything else. Keep in mind, too, we're about to talk about with President Trump, the NBA Finals, and I was at the game, so I could tell you about the reaction of the crowd. Also, interviewing Tom Homan yesterday, he talks about what's going to happen in New York, and that's ice is coming in. Let's listen.
10: On the downside, Alphabet is, they're all on the downside. That's the way it goes right there. It is 10:51. That means it's time for Brian Kilmeade, who is right there on the side of the screen. Brian, last night the president received, I would call it a mixed reception at Madison Square Garden. You were there. Tell us what it was really like.
9: I thought it reminded me a little of Tyson. When I used to watch Tyson go in Atlantic City, I watched him in Las Vegas. And when he stepped in the ring, you didn't know if people were cheering or booing. You just heard noise. And the minute the president popped on camera, saluting during the national anthem, you heard a lot of noise. And yeah, there was some boos. Yeah, absolutely. It's New York City. They just elected a communist as mayor. I mean, that president is Mr. Free Enterprise. But he doesn't care because fundamentally, Stuart, he's a Knicks fan and he's a New York fan. And that's why he wanted to go to the Super Bowl. He loves football. That's why he wanted to go to NASCAR. He really loves that, Daytona 500. And for the Knicks, he said, I just want to go. I want to be part of this. We watched, and I watched him so many times. I used to do sports before I came to Fox. And I'd be there sitting under the basket watching Patrick Ewing get stopped by Michael Jordan for four of the, 6 years they played against each other, if that, and Reggie Miller. And he'd be in the stands or right there in Celebrity Row. So for even Whoopi Goldberg admitted, Donald Trump should go to the game. He has been a fan forever. When Akeem Jeffries, who thinks he's going to be speaker, comes out and says, I don't even think he's a Knicks fan. Just do a little bit of research. But it was definitely a scene getting in. A lot of people who might have been the biggest Trump fans in the world had to go through these lines. Yeah. It literally took me 90 minutes to go a block and a half yesterday through four magnetometers in order to get in. And I had no bags. And they told us to get there 2 hours ahead of time.
10: It would be easy to blame Trump for being there and creating this confusion with security and the blockages. Let me move on to something much more important. Border czar Tom Homan says he's reviewing a plan for more ICE agents in New York City. Governor Hochul had signed a bill to prohibit ICE from entering sensitive locations. Watch this.
11: I told her it's safer for the community, it's safer for the officers, it's safer for the aliens to have these cooperations with the jails. She signed the legislation anyways. So I made her a promise. You're going to see more ICE agents you ever seen in New York City, and it's coming. I just reviewed an operational plan. I'm not going to tell you exactly when it's going to happen, but it's coming. I'm keeping my promise. We're going to send more ICE agents to New York because you took away the efficiencies of safe arrests in county jails.
10: There you heard it, Brian. He's sending more ICE agents to New York City. Presumably, there's going to be a lot of clashes in the city, right?
9: Yeah, Governor Hochul is running against Bruce Blakeman. Bruce Blakeman's a Nassau County executive. For people listening around the country, around the world, Nassau County is bigger than 17 states. And he has a different policy. It's the exact opposite. And she's running against Hochul. So she wants to show, hey, liberal New York, I got your back. I'm for illegal immigrants. And Tom Holman says, yeah, I'm going to come for your illegal immigrant criminals, but I'm going to do it in a strategic way. And if you're not going to cooperate, I'm just going to put more agents in. It's going to create more havoc, but I'm going to do it in an organized way so we don't have a revisit of Minneapolis. There's going to be no roving patrols. They're not going to go up to Home Depot, people sitting on a split rail fence, waiting to be picked up and say, where are you from? He's going to go after criminals that he knows of. And he wants everybody to know in these sanctuary cities, you're pro-criminal. You're pro-overstaying visa. There's a warrant for you to leave or appear in court. And they just blew it off. If those are the people you want in your state who aren't supposed to be voting, good luck with that. Tom Holman is not one to back down. And he's got more experience than anyone else in the country to doing it. And I think he's going to do it in a civil way. But he wants to let Hochul know there's going to be a price to pay for that. And I'll add to that. I thought it was so brilliant for the Secretary of Homeland Security, Mark Wayne Mullen, to say, hey, New Jersey, if you're not going to help us with the state and local police, I'm just going to pull customs agents out of Newark Airport because I need people. And that's going to really slow down your customs, isn't it? So you make a choice.
10: There's a clash coming. That's the way it is. Clashes are coming. Brian Kilmeade, always great stuff. We'll see you again real soon. Thank you, Brian.
9: Thanks so much, Stuart. Appreciate it. 1-866-408-7669. I do have a couple announcements. I'm going to set up in the fall for the Uniting the States tour, where I'm going to be looking at my book, Uniting the States, which you can pre-order now. The six momentous moments that forge the American miracle that could make or break our country. Crucial moments. And that's going to be in the fall. And this is going to be my last History, Liberty, and Laughs. It's going to be in Pensacola, Florida. And tickets are really going quick. It's a huge military area. And now people are understanding this is a patriotic moment in year 250. And it's coming up on July 11th. So I hope everyone could just go to BrianKilmeade.com. And it's going to be streamed on Fox Nation. But seeing it in person and having VIP opportunities to talk to you before is what I was hoping for. So that's going to be in Pensacola, Florida at the Sanger Theater. And then we're going to be queuing up for some big weekends. Red Bank, New Jersey, Uniting the States Tour. Count Basie Center for the Arts. I've been there one time before. It was awesome. The next day, Westbury, New York, the Westbury Music Fair, Uniting the States Tour, flag of it. We're going to be there. Go to BrianKilmeade.com. A lot of WABC listeners is going to be in Red Bank, New Jersey, and Westbury, New York. And then you get tickets there. Clearwater, Florida, November 7th. A book comes with every ticket. So hopefully you'll love it. And you'll get an idea of six major stories that made or break our country that maybe you don't know in detail enough about. And Jacksonville, Florida will be November 8th. So the day after, on Saturday, I'll be in Clearwater. Sunday, I'll be in Jacksonville at the Florida Theater. Been there. It's an awesome venue. And the rebuilding of that downtown Jacksonville, where the Jaguars are having their stadium rebuilt, too. And there's now a Four Seasons. And November 21st, I'll be in Chesterfield, Missouri at the Factory. So I hope to see everyone there. So that's going to be great. So go to BrianKilmeade.com. This way I can see you in person, meet you in person. VIP opportunities remain. You listen to the Brian Kilmeade Show. Don't forget, outnumbered, top of the hour. Don't move.

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11: Good morning, Jacksonville. Tragedy in an Oceanway neighborhood as a toddler accidentally drowns. JSO has shared a few details on the case, but disability advocacy groups are keeping track.
12: As of Friday, 43 children, accounting for a newborn to age 18, have drowned this year. As we head into summer months, her main message is for parents and guardians to be on high alert.
11: Action News Jax's Jasmine Butler says it's recommended that all family homes have alarms on their doors. Make sure to ensure that children get swimming lessons. Make sure that all bodies of water are fenced and to take CPR classes. An oil production boost overseas could help ease gas prices in the United States. Tammy Trujillo with details.
13: OPEC Plus, which includes OPEC and allied oil producers, says seven countries agreed to add 188,000 barrels a day in July, but it could take weeks for that added oil supply to show up at U.S. gas stations. AAA says the national average for regular gas is down from a week ago, but it's still over 33% higher than this time last year.
11: And changes are coming to Mayport Road in Atlantic Beach. Action News Jax's Chandler Morgan says a $9.6 million improvement project will begin next week.
14: To make that road safer, walkable, and bike-friendly, the road's going to be transitioning from six lanes to four between Atlantic Boulevard and Dutton Island Road. There will also be a protected shared-use path, widened sidewalks, and southbound bike lanes. Well, there will also be no lane closures between 6 a.m. and 8 p.m. It is expected, though, to be complete by fall of 2027.
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7: A few brief showers will be coming to an end, and gradually we get a bit of sun this afternoon. Temperatures in the 80s, it's an 8 on the WOKV Weather Meter. Partly cloudy tonight, dropping to near 70. An isolated brief shower tomorrow with a high up to 90 degrees, and a hot, humid Thursday, partly sunny, with an isolated afternoon shower, a thunderstorm, and a high of 92. Here's the first of their forecast. I'm Action News Jax's Chief Meteorologist Mike Burrish for 104.5 WOKV.
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9: It's busy on I-10 eastbound before Cecil Commerce Center Parkway from a crash, then busy before and after Cassett. There's a broken down car 9B northbound at I-95 on the right shoulder, and 95 northbound's busy before and after JTB and slow at University. The East Beltway is slow southbound from Atlantic to St. John's Bluff. That's traffic. I'm Beverly Bentley Steele.
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11: Florida Attorney General James Uffmeyer asks a Florida judge to declare the 3-day wait period to legally buy a gun unconstitutional. Questions being raised after Duval County School Board candidate Clarence James shared an AI-generated image depicting black neighbors as supporters. And JSO says that it is aware of a social media post planning a teen night tomorrow at Friendship Fountain.
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13: So glad you're there. It's the Brian Kilmeade Show, and I'm at 48th and 6th in Midtown Manhattan. We're 6 blocks away. Knick fans, alleged, air quotes, decided to create havoc because they couldn't get a seat in the Knicks' loss. Unbelievably embarrassing. But, you know, this city's out of control. We had more cops there than ever before. They were jumping on the cop cars, going crazy. They had to push the viewing parties for the NBA title game, for the NBA title game, game number 3 against the San Diego Spurs, because the president was there. So what? Bryant Park, I'm sure if you don't know it around the country, it's beautiful. Great area right in Midtown, 42nd and 6th. Huge park, set up chairs. Didn't have some chairs, so they start throwing them at people. And then they had one in Central Park. You know, you sit on the mountain, you watch the game, and these huge screens. And then I watched all hell break loose in and around the garden last night, even though cops were sitting there. And not that they weren't doing anything, they were outnumbered. These people are not sports fans who are so happy they wreck stuff by mistake. These are people just creating havoc in New York City. And by the way, this hour I'm going to be joined by Farley Weiss, president of the Israeli Justice Organization, and Karl Rove. He's Mr. Everything when it comes to politics. And today we have

0: big primary day. Let's bring him in. He's not only a former senior advisor to George W. Bush and former and Fox News contributor, but also a columnist with the Wall Street Journal. Hey, Carl, first off, let me ask you, why is it that Graham Plattner is still a candidate in Maine?
1: Because they got a thin bench willing to take on Susan Collins. Governor Mills got in the primary, but the Democratic Party in Maine, like a lot of state parties, has moved to the left. So a guy who is a Democratic socialist, has a following, and nobody else of substance got into the primary. But they're stuck with the guy. And I think a lot of people are going to have regret about having signed on too early for him.
0: Which is pretty amazing, is almost everything about the guy is false. Number one, he's not an oyster farmer. He made $5,000 farming oysters on the average on his tax form. You know why? He's bad at oysters. I guess there are no oysters in Maine. Who knows? But he gives them to his family's restaurant. He basically gets $50,000 from disability. That's how he makes a living. I don't even know if his flannel shirt is real.
1: And his wife, apparently, I think it was last year, got like $30,000 from the oyster business that he supposedly co-owns that sells the lobsters to his family's restaurant. And look, he also got his mortgage, he claimed, from the VA, but it turns out he got it from his daddy. And we don't even know if he's making payments on it or if there's interest on it. You know, he has yet to disclose any of that.
0: So Genevieve McDonald used to be his chief of staff. And she writes a column in the Washington Post today. Saying almost everything about him and his character is bad. He goes, Plattner's centered on honesty, transparency, judgment, and character. Her argument is based on her personal experience working for him, and it's almost exact opposite of why she was. Her central claim is that Plattner repeatedly assured staff, donors, and party leaders and voters that there were no additional damaging revelations of his past. Only new controversies, only the old controversies, but new ones kept popping up. And I think the opposition research, the Republicans are probably keeping their powder dry on.
1: Oh, yeah, sure. Why not get past the July deadline, by which time the Democrats can't replace him on the ballot? I mean, there's a primary tonight, but there's a deadline in July by which a candidate could either die or lose or withdraw and be replaced by a party committee. And once they pass that deadline, they're stuck with them no matter what. So, yeah, I mean, why not take the stuff that's out there, remind people of it, which is exactly what they're doing. They've got people reading. They've got a really interesting ad where they have people reading Plattner's comments aloud and reacting to them.
0: So here is, all this stuff is coming out, including the way he treats women. He's on a site called Kick, and most of these people on Kick are teenagers, girls. He's still up until 2025? So he's going to blame that on PTSD, which is insulting for people with PTSD?
1: Yeah, PTS. Yes. And the other thing is, he is doing this on a website that is, or on a site that's used for hooking up while he's married. He posts a picture of himself standing in the bathroom with his phone cleverly covering the Totenkopf tattoo on his shoulder in the bathroom, wrapped in a towel, and he's posted up there. You know, look, girls, here I'm available to you. I mean, please, this guy's a creep.
0: So AOC is going to take a stand against him, right? Wrong. Cut five.
2: Should he be the nominee? I think we are all very committed in making sure that there's a Democratic majority in the Senate. It's not to say that what has transpired is okay.
0: Really?
1: Yeah. No, look. They're all stuck. Think about that. She's just said, look, he's a creep. He's a misogynist. He's a racist. He's a bigot. He's down. He has called for the death of the police. He has denigrated men and women who served in uniform. But you know what? It's important for us to win. So I'm for the creep. I mean, please have at least keep your mouth shut. Don't go out there and lead us to believe that this is a good thing for the country. Stay away from him if you don't want to be for him.
0: So, Carl, are the Republican parties compromised because they nominated Ken Paxton?
1: Well, yeah, absolutely. Paxton was impeached by Republican-dominated state House representatives, and you saw one of his defense attorneys has now endorsed James Tallarico. I mean, one of the guys who got him off in front of the state Senate and in a courtroom, is now saying I'm for James Tallarico. So, yeah, that's a problem for Republicans in Texas.
0: Do you think he's in danger of losing? Do you think he's in danger of losing to a guy like Tallarico?
1: Yes, I do. Yeah, look, it's Texas is still a red state. But the question is going to be, how many people are going to hold their nose and vote for him? And how many people are going to say, hey, I'm not voting for him? Remember, in the last two elections that he was in Texas, even though this was largely before we got all the information that came about in the impeachment proceedings, he was on the ballot in 2020 and 2018. He trailed the rest of the Republican ticket in 2018 by 177,000 votes on average. There are seven other candidates. And in 2020, he trailed them by 155,000. That's back when we knew that he picked up, you know, he stole a $1,000 Montblanc pen and was under, you know, was in under indictment for securities fraud. It's before we knew about the girlfriends and the corrupt business guy and the things that he did for the corrupt business guy and the multiple girlfriends and all the rest. So yeah, he's got a challenge, and there's no ifs, ands, or buts about it.
0: So I want to bring you to, so look, if Susan Collins is right now in a flat footed tie in the last poll with him, she's usually trailing because she's the last Republican, as you always tell me, the last Republican in the Northeast. Senator. And so, and she's one, don't tell me she's MAGA. She voted to impeach Trump.
1: Yeah.
0: So,
1: there's one other thing about her. She trailed in every single poll 6 years ago and won by 8 points against the Speaker of the House, who was an accomplished, thoughtful, well-spoken, and incredibly well-financed Democrat opponent. I think there's a shy Susan voter, just like we have shy Tories and shy Trump voters. I think in Maine there are shy Susan Collins voters who say, you know what, I'm nominally a Democrat or a liberal independent, but I'm voting for her because she's the only honest one in the race.
0: Possibly. What's going on in California is, I think, is just absolutely awful. We're going 2 weeks to count votes. And now we have a situation where it looks like Steve Hilton's a solid second. But it looks like Spencer Pratt has dropped to third when he always looked. He was breathing down the neck of Karen Bass. Now, I don't know. You know, you and I are not working the poll stations, but everybody gets a ballot. And if you don't have voter ID, don't worry. One of the rules is you could use your gym membership or prescription drug card. Bring some of your prescription drug card or insurance cards. You can vote in California. Can you blame Spencer Pratt if he feels like he's being robbed?
1: Well, the system does allow that, but very few people actually use those. Most people, the problem is they allow ballots to be received 7 days after an election. And there is a habit, pretty well documented, that younger, more liberal, less involved voters are the people who tend to dominate the final wave of people who fill in out their ballot and sending it in, which means the Republicans who are, you know, ready to go and know who they're voting for. But it's the young and the not well informed who come at the end. So I was worried about Pratt from the beginning because the gap between he and the city councilwoman was about 6 or 7 points, which isn't a lot. And I felt good about Hilton being in the runoff, but I was worried about him not being in first place again because of the same thing. He was, you know, the Republicans turned in their ballots early, got him in, and the younger, more liberal, less informed voters got him in later.
0: So you think that it's possible that Rahman, who's to the left of Bass, would get the majority of the last batch of votes, not Bass, who really hasn't budged in her 34% total?
1: Yeah. That's one way of putting it. Another way of putting it is Pratt's share of the final tranche of votes, those that were mailed in at towards the very end of the campaign. Say, you know, the election's Tuesday, say the ballots that are mailed on Thursday, Friday, or Friday and Saturday and Sunday and Monday, that those ballots would tend to go for the more liberal, progressive candidate. Yeah, I would.
0: Here's Speaker Johnson when asked, cut 10.
3: They are counting votes weeks after the election. We have entire nations with huge populations like India that can count their votes in 24
4: to 48. You're saying it's rigged like the president?
3: I'm not saying it's rigged. I'm saying it stinks to high heaven, and everybody knows that. Let's remove the appearance of impropriety. Let's have what a concept. Let's have votes on an election the day of the election. That's what many states are able to do. I think California is playing around with this.
4: But what evidence is there to prove that there was rigged?
3: Some of these efforts are so diabolical and so far upstream that it's impossible to prove. But I think everybody knows instinctively something is wrong here.
0: So, you know, Speaker's not somebody to talk in hyperbole. He, you know, it doesn't feel right.
1: Yeah. Look, my, yes, absolutely. And look, the only people whose ballots, in my opinion, ought to be allowed to arrive late are the military serving abroad, because, you know, getting mail from, you know, fill in the blank, a base in Korea or a base in Germany or a Air Force facility in the Indian Ocean or, you know, U.S. troops in the Middle East is going to be difficult. But the idea that you can, that any ballot that is postmarked by Election Day and received within 7 days can be counted is just, it invites this kind of distrust that California is doing themselves absolutely no good by doing this. And what's also interesting to me is if you look at states that do allow mail-in voting, but have, you know, have a shorter time frame during which they can be received, there's no real difference in the turnout between, say, Florida and Texas and California. And why? Because people, if you set down a reasonable rule, they'll live by it. They don't have a reasonable rule.
0: Hey, Carl, I didn't look at the state in detail, but does anything pop out? You know, they redistrict and they're supposed to get more Democratic seats. Now, people think it's a guarantee. It's not a guarantee. Did you see anything in California that the Republican Party is showing itself in the primaries?
1: Well, what we did see is that between Hilton and Bianco, that roughly 40%, just under 40% of the total vote was cast for two visibly Republican candidates. That should say something about the state. That should say that the Republicans, you know, could in a statewide race get 45 or 50% of the vote on a good day. But we're not going to end up with 40% of the delegation being Republicans, because they really did do a great job of gerrymandering the Republicans out of the seats. But no, we have two incumbents, one coming from Orange County and one coming from Riverside. Ken Calvert, who's a senior Republican on appropriations and probably one of the leading experts in the House on national defense issues. I was pleased that he came in first in the race against a fellow Republican. I hate to see young Kim, who's a very nice person, be redistricted in with him. But I was delighted to see Ken Calvert, who's really important to advocating for a strong national defense. The guy knows more about the defense budget and the defense needs of our country than probably anybody outside of that funny shaped building across the river.
0: So looking right now at the Spurs and Knicks, is it possible for you to root for a New York team?
1: No, but I got to tell you, I'm glad they have a guy named Carl. In fact,
0: Carl Anthony Towns.
1: Yeah. In fact, I don't know if you saw it, but Speaker Hakeem Jeffries attacked the president by saying, I don't think he knows the difference between Karl Rove and Carl Towns. So I started getting a lot of grief from my friends. So I circulated a picture of me in a basketball uniform holding a white thing saying, not Cat, but the other Carl.
0: Right. So. And by the way, Carl, there's politicians that try to do things to win over people. Donald Trump is a Knicks fan. He's got 40 years of video and pictures, and Hakeem Jeffries just can't help polarization. And at that moment, it's unbelievable. He's like, I don't even think he knows the Knicks. I'm like, what are you, crazy? Just pick your spots. Yeah.
1: Well, and look, this is how bad our culture has gotten. I mean, why say anything at all? Just let him enjoy the game. And you're right. The amazing thing to me is he was a Knicks fan back when the Knicks were, you know, not exactly the winning team that they are today. I mean, it was the fashionable place to be in the 70s and 80s to go to the Knicks games. And lots of celebrities did so. And so did President Trump. Then New York real estate mogul Donald Trump. But it's a sign of how pathetic our politics is.
0: So, Carl, if you had a client that was an athlete or a sports fan, you know, Trump has made it clear, I'm going to UFC events. He went to the Super Bowl. He goes to the Daytona 500. You know, he goes to IndyCar. And now he goes to the NBA. This is a positive electoral. Not only does he like sports, isn't that a positive politically?
1: Well, it is if people develop a sense that the interest is authentic.
0: Yeah.
1: And look, you see him at these UFC games and you see him at these other sporting events, and it's clear he enjoys it.
0: Yeah.
1: Now, he may not be, you know, I worked for a guy who was an incredible baseball nut. George W. Bush could tell you the starting lineup of the 1934 Cards. You know, I mean, it was that kind of baseball fascination. But Trump clearly enjoys the whole milieu of sporting events. And so for the Democrat, for Hakeem to make fun of him, I mean, it gave the president an opportunity. And look, you know, look, if the president was at a chess match, we'd all say he'd be, you know, politicking. We wouldn't see it as authentic. But, you know, the New York man about town, part of Part of the rule of being a New York man about town in the 60s, 70s, 80s, and 90s was you got to take an interest in sports, and he clearly did.
0: Yep. Karl Rove, I'm not like Hillary Clinton, wants to be a Yankee fan to run in the New York. Everyone knew she was not a Yankee fan, but
1: I'm a Texas man. By God, I'm for anything for Texas. But I go, get up against those New Yorkers. We're gonna come on. We may be down, but we're not out.
0: Karl Rove, thanks so much, sir. Karl Anthony Rove, back in a moment.
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7: Florida CFO Blazing Goglia claims the excessive spending in Jacksonville is getting worse. The number of homeless people in Northeast Florida is up year over year. However, it is down from 10 years ago. And Israel and Iran appear to be backing away from further strikes just hours after they traded fire for the first time since the U.S. and Tehran agreed to a ceasefire 2 months ago. Benjamin Fritkis, 104.5 WOKV.
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7: Good morning, Jacksonville. A teenage girl is in critical condition after an alleged accidental shooting on the north side.
26: Stuff like that doesn't happen around here. This is a pretty great neighborhood.
27: JSO says they responded to a teenage girl suffering from a gunshot wound to the head a little after 1 a.m. on Monday morning. They say she is also currently in critical condition and that the shooting appears to be accidental.
7: Action News Jax's Casey Stone reports statistics from the Gun Violence Archive show 35 accidental shootings in Florida so far this year. We are working to gather more information on this incident. Tonight, City Council will vote on a plan to bring hundreds of new homes to Jacksonville's west side. The development calls for 578 single-family homes on over 100 acres. Some neighbors are weary of the pending growing pains.
28: We spent the last 20-something years in
29: neighborhoods
28: where you could spit on your neighbor's house, and we're tired of it. So they do need to build more houses. I just
29: wish it wasn't in my backyard.
7: Council member Randy White is looking to expand 8 miles of Normandy Boulevard from 2 to 4 lanes. He estimates that would cost hundreds of millions of dollars and need state lawmakers to approve. And happening this morning, Players by the Sea hosts a special ribbon cutting celebrating its reopening. Chandler Morgan with a preview.
30: The ceremony will include brief remarks, the official ribbon cutting, and a chance to tour the renovated facility. It's been over a year since a local nonprofit feeder was displaced by the fire. In 2025, Players by the Sea in Jacksonville Beach caught fire on the opening night of the show. The sprinkler system also caused significant water damage. And when it happened, the feeder had already lost state funding.
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5: A few brief showers will be coming to an end, and gradually we get a bit of sun this afternoon. Temperatures in the 80s. It's an 8 on the WOKV weather meter. Partly cloudy tonight, dropping to near 70. An isolated brief shower tomorrow with a high up to 90 degrees, and a hot, humid Thursday, partly sunny, with an isolated afternoon shower, a thunderstorm, and a high of 92. With the First Alert Forecast, I'm Action News Jack's Chief Meteorologist Mike Burrish for 104.5 WOKV.
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6: It's busy on I-10 eastbound before Cecil Commerce Center Parkway from a crash, then busy before and after Cassett. There's a broken down car 9B northbound at I-95 on the right shoulder, and 95 northbound's busy before and after JTB and slow at University. The East Beltway is slow southbound from Atlantic to St. John's Bluff. That's traffic. I'm Beverly Bentley Steele.
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7: Florida Attorney General James Uffmeyer asks a Florida judge to declare the 3-day wait period to legally buy a gun unconstitutional. Questions being raised after Duval County School Board candidate Clarence James shared an AI-generated image depicting black neighbors as supporters. And JSO says that it is aware of a social media post planning a teen night tomorrow at Friendship Fountain.
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8: Israelis in the United States, we have a lot of shared interests, but we also have some situations where our interests diverge. And I think what the president has been very clear here is that while Israel obviously has some objectives that it has, the United States' main objective in Iran is to ensure that Iran does not have a nuclear weapon. And we've actually, thanks to what's happened over the last few months, but really over the last year and a half, we've created the space necessary where the president believes, and I think that he's right, that we can get the long-term settlement to Iran's nuclear deal. Now, Israel may like that. They may not like that.
9: Okay. I don't see where our interests diverge from Israel. I really don't. I mean, Hezbollah, are we pro-Hezbollah? Are we okay? If we just let Hezbollah alone, is that going to hurt us here? Of course it is. Hamas, what's the big deal? Hamas is not, of course it is. The Islamic extremist is out to destroy the West. In the meantime, first up, Israel. So we don't have to bomb Israel on a daily basis because they're not in Mexico sending rockets into Texas. But if they were, we would. And maybe if Israel would look at that and say Hamas is our enemy, but they're not sending rockets from Gaza. So that's not our problem, but they certainly are our enemy. So, I mean, to me, like blaming the election and the fall and Israel's aggression on the fact that their peace talks haven't progressed more with Iran is folly. Farley Weiss joins us now, president of the Israeli Justice League. Farley, I see some elements of the administration who just want to create a little bit of a schism between Israel and the U.S. Do you see that too?
10: It could be. I think that they should go big. They're too going for like the nuclear, which they've already done an amazing job of setting it back dramatically that no other president has done. But I think the fact is that they need to go after the regime because it won't be a peaceful world as long as this evil regime in Iran exists. And they need to, they arm the Kurds and they need to do whatever they can because you can't, we can't come to an agreement that this regime they may sign something, but that they will keep. That won't happen.
9: Here's President Trump, cut 18.
11: If we go and bomb, which we can do very easily if we want, and we spend another 2 or 3 weeks bombing, they'll have nothing left whatsoever, but you won't have the strait open for months. If we do the bombing, you know, a lot of people are going to be killed. Who wants to do that? I don't. And we'll have a signed document that's actually stronger than doing the bombing. What has proven to be a very powerful thing is the blockade. The blockades turned out to be much stronger than bombing. And it was really a combination. It was our initial thrust and then the blockade. But, you know, their economy is really suffering and they're going to make a deal.
9: The blockade is working, no doubt about it. But the president says operationally, I assume militarily, he says it's hard to bomb them and keep the strait open at the same time. Your thoughts?
10: Well, I think that what he did was they did the bombing without closing the strait to Iranian shipping. It was only after they agreed to their first ceasefire that was supposed to last 2 weeks, that was supposed to be contingent on Iran opening the Hormuz, is when then Iran reneged on their agreement, and then the United States blocked Iranian shipping. They've never done the combination of the blockade with the bombing. And I think that's what really needs to be done. I just think that restraining Israel, letting Israel do what they need to do only increases the bargaining power of the United States. And the regime only will come to a bye-bye agreement if they fear the regime falling. The economically devastating them is not stopping the regime from just holding out for terms that they want.
9: So what is the sense in Israel? I was talking to someone on the Trump team yesterday, and they say, well, you have to understand, the prime minister has an election to win in the fall. And I thought, so? I mean, is election win in the fall to destroy Hezbollah? Yeah. Any fall, any spring, any winter. It's always the goal of anybody who wants to be prime minister. Leaving Hezbollah alone, I don't, you know, if Hezbollah is not bombing into from Lebanon into Israel, I don't see the prime minister initiating. But that's not the case, is it?
10: Look at it. No country would allow any part of their country to become uninhabitable because of bombs hitting their country, which is what Hezbollah has done. Mind you, Hezbollah was supposed to abide by a ceasefire just like a week or two ago, in which they broke. And they've broken ceasefires numerous times, even October 8th, 2023, they broke a ceasefire they agreed to. They keep breaking agreements because their goal is destruction of Israel. They don't care if they destroyed Lebanon in the process. They're just, and any country, any normal country, any leader of any normal country wants to make sure that everyone in any part of the country can live securely. And Hezbollah is not allowing Israelis to live in the north securely. So until that happens, the only way to stop Hezbollah is militarily. There's no diplomatic solution to them because all they care about is destroying Israel and they won't stop until they're destroyed.
9: So Farley, let me ask you a couple of questions. Have you guys, has Israel bombed Egypt? Have they bombed Jordan? Have they bombed Syria? Have they bombed the UAE, Saudi Arabia, Qatar, Kuwait? What's the answer to that, Farley?
10: Look, Israel only does things to defend them and themselves, and they're not bombing the other countries like Iran's been bombing them. Iran is going after everybody, but mainly their whole goal, their big thing is to go after Israel and the United States. Those are their two main people they want to go after, their countries they want to go after. And they're the biggest enemy in the world in the sense of spreading terrorism throughout the world. I mean, they're going after our president of the United States, President Trump. They've tried to assassinate him twice. They've tried to assassinate his daughter, Ivanka, now. These people are pure evil, and we need to go out there and try to go after their regime. And even if it takes time, but we don't have to put troops on the ground. There are people within the regime. The regime only has 20% of support of the people. That's not popular. They will be overthrown. The question is timing, and the sooner the better.
9: There is protest right now in Iran. It was over the weekend. Did you see that?
10: Yeah, I saw that. There's a lot of people who want to protest, but when they massacred 40,000 of their own people and wounded over like around 200,000 of their own people, it's hard for people to protest. The bravery of the Iranian people is extraordinary. But I think what they want is the ability not just protest, they want the ability to have arms because they want to be able to overthrow the regime. And they're just, they're bringing in foreigners to help protect the regime in Iran. And, that needs to, they fear the regime and they need to have more fear.
9: So I want to know where the talks are going. And in talking, to people close to the president, they might be talking to the supreme leader as well as the foreign minister. But then I put on CNN this morning and I said, oh, they're doing an interview in Iran with the head of the Iranian parliament's National Security and Foreign Policy Committee. I wonder what he has to say. So let's listen. Cut 23.
12: We do not see a serious will to reach a framework that could actually be implemented. And I think with regard to Iran's blocked assets, this is in fact a very clear and prominent example of that. As for uranium, enriched materials, enrichment itself, and nuclear issues, we are not currently negotiating on those matters. There is no discussion of them because it is not intended that we should have negotiations on those issues at this stage.
9: What's he talking about? The president never opens up his mouth without saying it starts with nuclear. So this guy says we're not even talking about nuclear. Well, what am I supposed to believe on this? Who are we talking to? Did they? Is this a plan to contradict each other?
10: Well, I mean, I think that when you're dealing with, Henry Kissinger once said, when you're dealing with people who are murderers, they can also be liars. So you don't know whatever they've said publicly is clearly different from what they're saying privately. But the problem is what they've said privately and what they've agreed to, like when they said they would open the Strait of Hormuz 6 weeks ago and they haven't done it, is that they're not keeping to their private commitments. And so Iran's the only country in the world that doesn't have a nuclear weapon that enriches their own uranium and enriches it to levels that can only be used for military purposes at 60%. And so clearly they want to get a nuclear weapon. Their goal is to get a nuclear weapon. And that only President Trump has shown the courage to try to stop them from doing it by bombing them and set the weapon systems back, which was only, according to Tony Blinken, the Biden Secretary of State, was only weeks away.
9: So Farley, a lot of people on the left, including people like Anthony Blinken, say, well, they were at 3% until Donald Trump ripped up the JCPOA. Or else we wouldn't have a nuclear problem right now. What do you say?
10: Ron Dermer, the Israeli ambassador to the United States, said when President Trump assassinated Soleimani, the main Iranian general, for 9 months, they stopped doing anything on their nuclear program at that point in time until Joe Biden was elected president. And then they proceeded with their nuclear program. So the whole main problem with the Iranian nuclear program is all due to the decisions of the Obama administration when they lifted sanctions into the JCPOA and the Biden administration, in which they alleviated sanctions. And all of a sudden, because of the alleviation of sanctions and Iran getting our financial windfall, they were able to fund Hezbollah and Hamas, which led to the October 7, 2023 attack on Israel. When Iran, President Trump has sanctioned Iran, they weakened them economically, and now you're close to being able to get the regime replaced, and they need to go for it and do everything you can to replace the regime and make the whole world safer.
9: Well, I want you to comment on this. The same guy said this about this military operation that's now in a ceasefire. Cut 25.
13: As we had promised, we acted accordingly. The powerful armed forces of the Islamic Republic of Iran, they act upon their stated commitments with speed and precision and make their American and Zionist enemies regret their actions.
9: You think American and Zionist enemies regret their actions?
10: No, I think that they're in shock that the United States under President Trump and Israel has stand up to the regime. Iran was considered a top 20 military power, and they've been obliterated in this war. They've been crushed. They have no air force, no navy. They have they're economically losing hundreds of millions of dollars a day. They're being economically destroyed, and they had a water shortage before this happened. So they're getting obliterated, and but they still talk like Baghdad Bob from the Iraq War, trying to talk about how tough they are, or they have all these surprises. But when every time they attack, there's no surprises there because they've launched their whatever they had, and they are getting weaker every day.
9: So General Jack Keane weighed in on what he's seen so far, and look, he's making it clear, and I agree with him in talking to the military people, that we just need 10 to 2 more weeks to finish up these military targets, to further let Iran know how much damage has been done to them and let the world know. Cut 27.
14: The Iranians' objective of dragging the negotiations out is what they're about here. And they believe this is in their head. They think if they drag it out and get it close to the midterm elections in the United States, they pay a lot of attention to it, the likelihood is President Trump would not reattack. I think that is also likely a miscalculation. Why? The evidence is clear. President Trump got into a negotiated deal timeline with the Iranians before the 12-day war. He gave them 60 days. They didn't come to a deal, just like we're struggling with them now. On the 61st day, he green-lighted Israel to attack Iran, which began the 12-day war. I believe they're miscalculating once again. They underestimated the president then, and I think they're underestimating him again.
9: Yeah, I mean, if you give him no choice, he's going to take action. But with the president, people like to say he's a callous guy, narcissistic, all these things. But he has more caring about casualties than almost any American leader I know. I'm not saying they all don't care. But he does not look at them as numbers. He looks at them as families, Farley, and he meets those families at Dover.
10: Yeah, no question. He is, I think, rightfully so, very careful about putting people in harm's way and very concerned about every casualty impacts him, and it's important to him to try to minimize it. And the lack of casualties in the United States was far below what anyone expected with this war. I think it was 14, something like that. It's unbelievable the success under Pete Hegseth and of the U.S. military in this battle. And I think that, I think that even if they try to drag it out to the midterms, after the midterms, President Trump will take action because he stopped Israel in the first 12-day war with Iran and told them not to kill Khomeini, and then eventually saw that Iran wasn't stopping and he went over and joined Israel and killed Khomeini. And if Iran doesn't keep their words of things, President Trump will act. I am confident that he will do so. And just a matter of when.
9: In an interview with a Tehranian news outlet, the foreign minister said it was pretty clear that the U.S. hit the side of a building to kill the people they wanted and left the other one intact. So they didn't kill the people that they didn't want to. So we had the targeting ability. It wasn't obliterate. It was to wipe out the people in charge of that evil regime. Farley Rice, thanks so much. The president of the Israeli Justice Organization. Back with more to know in just a moment. See you at the top of the hour on Outnumbered. You listen to the Brian Kilmeade Show. So glad you're here.
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15: 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Changes are coming to Mayport Road in Atlantic Beach. The almost $10 million improvement project will begin next week. And one person is dead after an industrial accident this morning on Stockton Street north of I-10. I'm Michelle Thibodeau.
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7: Hi, everyone. Welcome back. Top of the hour, I'll be outnumbered, but I realized I found out I needed to know more. And no reason to say anymore. All right, let's begin here. First Lady back in action again. Man, she's been active this second term. She'll host today America's Next Generation AI Talent at a White House award ceremony recognizing students who competed in a nationwide AI challenge. Now, this is somewhat controversial in that some people graduating college were upset, but what she wants to do is make people familiar with AI. Why? Because she wants people to be hired and comfortable, but actually practical when it comes to picking a college. I love that she's doing that, and it all happened today. Next, the Maha brand keeps on racking up wins. Just yesterday, HHS Secretary RFK Jr. announced that nearly 20 more medical schools signed on to the Trump administration's nutritional pledge, committing to stronger nutritional education requirements. There's no such thing as Republican or Democratic children, he said. In Iowa's gubernatorial primary, businessman Zach Lahn, backed by Maha Action, defeated a Trump-endorsed candidate on that. He went on to say the Maha movement is one of the most powerful movements in the country. Meanwhile, Cory Booker said of Maha, quote, "We should be telling those loving moms and dads that they are right, right about the chemicals, right about the ultra-processed foods, right about the chronic disease." So he doesn't want to give RFK credit. But here's the thing. He deserves it. You know what? In medical schools, they don't have any courses on nutrition. Next. Brooke Hogan says cops missed the mark in her dad's death in a probe. Brooke Hogan isn't celebrating the Clearwater Police Department closing the book on Hulk's death investigation. This according to TMZ. Police announced there's been no evidence to indicate that Hulk's death was anything other than natural. Brooke tells TMZ she was stunned to see the department publicly thank her for her cooperation because she said she felt like an outsider through the entire process. Quote, "There's been an inconsistencies from the beginning. I think the CWPD misses the mark by not immediately making a big investigation and not questioning everything and everybody about the gate." She also, out of the gate, she says that the department's public acknowledgement felt like a slap in the face. Next, the world's largest game of human foosball played in Ontario. The Ontario Lottery and Gaming Company celebrated the upcoming FIFA World Cup by doing this FIFA game. The event at Humber Polytechnic Lakeshore Campus West over in Canada involved 254 participants holding on to giant horizontal poles and attempting to kick a soccer ball into an oversized goal. Quote, "Soccer is about teamwork, energy, shared experience, and a human foosball Guinness World Records attempt to bring those elements to life." Remember, the FIFA World Cup isn't just about America. Canada is hosting, and so is Mexico. Next, the top five ghost movies of all time. Are you ready? Number five, The Sixth Sense. Top four, The Conjuring, 2013. Three, Ghost. Jeff Zucker crafted a genre masterpiece. Poltergeist is number two. And number one, The Shining.
8: How many have you seen?
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7: Still scared.
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18: I'm Michelle Thibodeau. JEA leadership was grilled about the utility's failure to charge major commercial customers millions of dollars in fees. Chief Administrative Officer Jody Brooks called it an unintentional administrative oversight.
19: She also pushed back with concerns about the workplace, saying she's not witnessed any toxic, racist behavior or poor work culture.
18: Ben Becker reports City Council opened its probe after City Council President Kevin Kirico sent a so-called big favor text to nominate his boss to serve on the JEA board. Florida's Attorney General James Uthmeyer sets a challenge to the state's three-day waiting period for buying a gun. He's asking a judge to declare the waiting period unconstitutional.
20: Z Farhat with Green Acres Sporting Goods says, generally speaking, customers are understanding when they learn about the three-day waiting period.
21: Not contention, but a lot of people are confused because they, you know, most states don't have a waiting period.
20: But he does question whether the law has served its intended purpose.
18: Jake Stofan reports neighboring states such as Georgia don't require a waiting period. Florida is one of 13 states with a waiting period and the only state in the South. Nassau County approves a moratorium that keeps data centers out of the county for a year. County leadership has been given more time to review and hear from the public about a possible data center facility. I'm Michelle Thibodeau for 104.5 WOKV.
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0: And thunderstorms with the sea breeze, but a lot of dry hours and high temperatures each day, 90 to 95. With your first alert forecast, I'm Action News Jax, Chief Meteorologist Mike Burrish for 104.5 WOKV.
1: First alert traffic from the Strata Air Conditioning and Heating Traffic Center.
2: Tracking your ride, JTB eastbound this afternoon. We have construction right at the Intracoastal. It is over on the right shoulder, but it is causing some minor delays in and around that area. Give yourself at least 14 minutes to get from I-95 out to A1A. From the WOKV Traffic Center, I'm Brian Middleton.
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4: A St. Augustine babysitter is facing charges for driving under the influence while a two-year-old child was in her car. Two U.S. service members are safe after their Apache helicopter crashed while patrolling regional waters near the Strait of Hormuz. And Florida's attorney general is asking a Florida judge to declare the three-day wait period to legally buy a gun unconstitutional. I'm Michelle Thibodeau.
5: 3, 2, 1, 0. All engine running.

0: have Mark Sanford is the governor of South Carolina, and he descends into scandal. And he replaced Nikki Haley. And Nikki Haley, of course, you will recall, became governor of South Carolina after Mark Sanford's scandal, where he went off to Argentina claiming to be hiking the Appalachian Mountains, but was actually with his mistress. And that kind of scuttled his campaign. He was censured by the General Assembly of South Carolina. And Nikki Haley was his protege, very business-oriented, cutting government. And Haley was actually able to win. I will claim some credit here, and rallied my site Red State to Nikki Haley's cause. Sarah Palin endorsed her. I went over to South Carolina when she was running and introduced her on stage in 2010 with Sarah Palin for the endorsement, and she got elected governor. And then after getting elected governor, she was elevated to the United Nations post, and, well, Henry McMaster took her spot. Henry McMaster was the lieutenant governor at the time. He had been the attorney general, became lieutenant governor, was elevated to governor. And he's been around for a very long time, and he's not a super innovative guy, and people are kind of exhausted by McMaster. He's been there for a while, and the third longest serving incumbent governor in the United States, to put it to you that way, and he is now trying to build a political dynasty, and people are kind of tired of it, and so they're not very excited about Yvette, Pamela Yvette. So she was not doing well in the polls until Donald Trump endorsed her. She elevated in the polls, but she's now been declining in the polls again as people are not exactly thrilled with her as a candidate because she's kind of riding McMaster's coattails. So Alan Wilson may get into a runoff. The fact that even after Trump's endorsed her, she's kind of declining is a big red flag there. But the other big tell here is Nancy Mace's career is at least paused. Nancy Mace is going to be out of Congress, and she is going to not win the governor's race in South Carolina. On a very serious note, I have met Nancy Mace a few times. I've always thought she's a fine person, but she's gone a little crazy. And in all seriousness, and people get offended with me for saying this, and I don't mean to offend you when I say this, but I'm actually worried about Nancy Mace's mental health. She is not quite right at this point. Something is wrong with Nancy Mace. And those in South Carolina know what I'm talking about, and this is a woman who probably needs some prayer. She kind of hitched her wagon in this campaign. She announced she took to the floor of the House and made all sorts of accusations against several men in South Carolina. She did so on the floor of the House so she couldn't be sued by them. In fact, one of them tried to sue her. His case got thrown out because of the speech and debate clause. But here's the problem, and my buddy Jim Garrity at National Review points this out. This is the Nancy Mace campaign website. She proposes a ban on genital mutilation. She proposes a Sharia law ban. She proposes a ban on transgendered women in women's bathrooms, a ban on foreign-born people in government. She's got a plan for senior citizens, and she's allegedly leading in the race, which is not so. How many people in South Carolina? Now, listen, you got to separate the paper online from the people who live in the real world. How many people in South Carolina are really worked up about genital mutilation and Sharia law? How many people do you actually think are concerned about those things? This reminds me, and again, I have worked to not say I have a friend of mine running for an elected position, and I have worked to not say that I'm supporting the guy he's running against, who is a longtime friend. And I've tried not to say anything critical because he's a dear friend of mine. And I genuinely like the guy, even as I'm supporting his opponent, who I have known for a much longer time and has been a mentor of mine and all. But I got a friend running for lieutenant governor in Georgia, and his name is Greg Dolezal. And I'm supporting John Kennedy. They're both fine men. I don't have a critical word to say about Greg, although I think he didn't pick the best political team for his race. He hired Mike Collins's guy, and that guy has caused scandal for both of them. But Greg ran an ad, and I'm trying to pull it up, and let me describe the ad for you, because I saw it and thought this may be the most hyper online nonsensical ad I have seen. And I don't know what they paid for it. It looked like it was AI or some such. But it's essentially an ad about Sharia law. And when I see candidates, because Nancy Mace has done the same thing. And when I see candidates running ads like that about, for example, Sharia laws, the takeover of Sharia in the state of Georgia, I'm like, this is the most hyper online thing I think I've seen. This is not what people in the real world are really concerned about. Now, if you're hyper into Fox News or Newsmax, if you're hyper on the internet, you may be concerned about Sharia law, but there's far more concern about data centers in the state of Georgia than there is about the Islamic takeover of the state of Georgia. There's far more concern about jobs and the economy. And Nancy Mace in South Carolina defined herself by two issues, the Sharia law ban and transgender athletes. And Republicans in South Carolina are in uniform, unanimous agreement about trans sports. So the fact that she decided to hitch her wagon to that issue was kind of telling to me that she's just grappling for these are the things that play well online. These are the things that play well for Fox News voters. This is how to distinguish myself. But the problem is you're distinguishing yourself for maybe an online fundraising racket, but you're not actually distinguishing yourself for voters, because voters are far more concerned about jobs, crime, education, and the economy than they are the uptick on Sharia law and stuff like that. It was nonsensical to me to see that sort of stuff. So in Georgia, Dozol does this, and it's you see these women in burqas approaching. There's not a lot of guy with a happy Easter. This is guy with a happy is baking a happy Easter cake, and a man dressed almost as a jihadi ninja comes in and slices open the cake, and on it goes. And it's like no one in the real world actually cares about that particular issue. And so when you're picking these fringy internet issues, it tells me you've hired people around you, or you yourself are way too online and you're not able to connect to the voters. And in South Carolina, Nancy Mace is not going to make it even into the top three candidates, probably not the top four candidates, in large part because she is completely detached from the issues of the voters. And I worry about my buddy Greg, that when you're running these Sharia law ads in Georgia, like you're disconnected from where voters actually are. And it's kind of telling to me that we have this now brain rot among the political consultant class nationwide, where they're picking fringy issues because they're what's talked about on Twitter. But no one is sitting around their kitchen table in South Carolina or Georgia right now really fretting about the jihadis taking over the government. They're fretting about the cost of living. They're fretting about the cost of gas. They're fretting about their kids' education. They're fretting about their jobs, and they're fretting about crime. And if you're not talking about those issues, you're not talking where the voters are. You're talking where the hyper-online people are. And the hyper-online people are probably not voting in your state. So Nancy Mace will end her political career today in South Carolina because she chose to focus on the hyper online and sensational and not on the topics that matter. Alan Wilson will hopefully get into a runoff and win because he's a very good candidate, would be a great governor in South Carolina. And the president, I'm afraid, was taken advantage of in the endorsement there. And then that leaves us to the Democrats in Maine, where the former political director for Graham Plattner has penned a piece in the Washington Post saying what she knows, and the Maine Democrats are going to take the party off the cliff today. Genevieve McDonald was the political director for Graham Plattner. Let me read you part of what she wrote in the Washington Post. Quote, "Over the past 8 months, women have come to me with their own disturbing stories about Plattner. Last week, revelations about his physical mistreatment of women erupted in the New York Times. I had never met or spoken with Lindsay Feifeld, who spoke to the Times, but I knew about her experience while dating him. Yet many Democrats seem unconcerned. On CNN, Senator Sanders offered a dismissive response, saying, "Is he a saint? I guess not. I don't know too many saints here." His comments reflect one of the deepest problems in American politics today. "We have learned to excuse what we should condemn. I want better for my daughters and for the people of Maine." Democrats are being sold a narrative that Plattner is the only choice for the race against Susan Collins. Maine voters don't have to accept that. There are two other candidates on Tuesday's ballot. We will see how those two other candidates do today. The odds are they lose. The co-opting of the Democratic Party by the Democratic Socialists of America continues unabated. And here's the problem for the Democratic Socialists of America. When Graham Plattner loses to Susan Collins in November, assuming he makes it that far, there will be hell to pay for the DSA vetting these candidates. It's not just Plattner. In Nebraska, the same group that found Plattner found Dan Osborne to run as an independent instead of a Democrat, and his campaign is imploding there as well. The Democrats shut all the Democrats out of the race and said, "We're going to go with this independent candidate found by the Democratic Socialists of America," and it's backfiring in multiple states across different socioeconomic and demographic grounds. And the Democrats at some point are going to have to say, "You know, we're tired of Bernie Sanders trying to get the DSA to take over the Democratic Party." And that will start a fight that they don't want to have.
1: 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Show 1-877-97-ERIC. That's 1-877-973-7425. 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
3: Players by the Sea hosting a special ribbon cutting to celebrate its reopening. Changes are coming to Mayport Road in Atlantic Beach. The almost $10 million improvement project will begin next week. And one person is dead after an industrial accident this morning on Stockton Street north of I-10. I'm Michelle Thibodeau.
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5: What's one of the biggest threats?
6: Knew exactly how long we were going to live. It would be really, really easy to put together a financial plan, right? Depending on your goal. So if your goal was, when I die, I want the last check to bounce because I won't be around anymore. Right. What difference does it make? We can do financial planning for that. It's just that we don't know when you're going to die. So we'll make an assumption, something like, well, you'll probably die before you're 100. And then, you know, I'm kind of looking at him going, right? And then, you know, I want like a nod. Yeah, I'm going to die before. Like, okay, let's make sure. Because I had one guy go, no, 115. I'm like, oh.
5: Well, Mike.
6: That's optimistic.
5: You don't want to paint yourself into a corner, right? And then go, oops.
6: Yeah, okay. Again, I was literally very happy to hear him say that. Back in the old days, you're sitting there and you go, okay, I've got this much. If I earned zero on it, we usually use 95 on a plan. Let's just say you're 65, so it's 30 years. And this is simple math, but people think this way. They go, all right, well, if I divide what I have by 30, that's how much I could take out and it hits zero right by the time I'm 95. Then you can go out from there and you go, okay, but if I put in a bank CD and I was getting like 3.5%, okay, try to do that math. And then eventually you get into, well, what if it was in the stock market? But then you got the volatility and everything that goes along with it. So the longevity component obviously is extremely important. We don't know how long you're going to live. So I can show you the average rate of return on an investment, but that rate of return can't be in just 1 year because 1 year isn't indicative of what's going to happen the next year. But if you spread that over, well, it used to be 10 years, but I think now it needs to be more like 20, 30 year average, you can map it out. But then you've got sequence of returns risk, right? So it's just an average rate of return. So we're trying to define things moving forward. And if somebody can help us understand the mechanics of, well, what could I expect from the investment over time? How much risk am I taking in that investment over time? And then what are all of my investment options? Because we have several that have a defined outcome. But anytime you have a defined outcome, meaning it's literally in writing how much you're going to get paid year after year. Well, what's the catch to that? Well, the catch is if you're not going to make less than that, you're also not going to make more than that. And then, you know, you're having conversations with people about what is their personal comfort zone. So this is why I'm constantly talking about understanding all the options. Because, Cheryl, I think I literally just said something. A lot of people are going like, well, I didn't know you could get a defined outcome on an investment in the stock market that I knew what I was going to get paid and my risk was protected on the downside. But then also on the upside, the problem was I was going to get paid 12%. But if it went up 50, I was still only going to get 12. You know, a lot of people would be okay with that. And the reason they're not aware of it is they haven't been told before.
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0: For those of you listening out in Lubbock, Texas on 92.3 The Hub, well, your local judge out there, Ken Curry of the 99th District, has just killed college sports, and you should know that Judge Curry is the one responsible for it. Unless on appeal, the Texas Court of Appeals saves college sports from the judge and from Brandon Shoresby. So Brandon Shoresby is a quarterback for Texas Tech. He was booted from the game because it turns out he had been betting in college sports, including making bets on his own football team. At the time, he was in Indiana. And so he's been booted. He found this judge in Lubbock County, Judge Ken Curry. And Ken Curry has decided that it would be cruel and unusual punishment to stop Brandon Shoresby from playing college football, and ordered that he be placed back on the team. And that's right. So Brandon Shoresby is a gambling addict. Now, the only reason he claimed gambling addiction is because the feds got wind of him betting on his own team in college sports. And then he's like, I'm going to rehab. I'm a gambling addict. And now says it would be just unconscionable to deprive him of the ability to be a quarterback for Texas Tech. The Big 12 will be meeting later this week to figure out how to deal with this issue. This will kill college sports if this decision stands. Now, I got to tell you about Eden Pure, because you can get three of their thunderstorms for less than $200, save $200 rather, at EdenPureDeals.com. 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
3: I'm Michelle Thibodeau. A man is dead after an industrial accident this morning at the Absolute Truck Repair Shop on Stockton Street.
13: He was working on a semi-cab truck, which was being placed onto a power lift system. At some point, the semi-cab truck shifted, causing it to fall and trap the victim between the lift system and the semi-cab.
3: JSO says the man was pronounced dead at the scene, and they're continuing to investigate along with OSHA and the medical examiner's office. Changes are coming to Mayport Road in Atlantic Beach. Chandler Morgan says a $9.6 million improvement project will begin next week.
14: To make that road safer, walkable, and bike-friendly, the road's going to be transitioning from 6 lanes to 4 between Atlantic Boulevard and Dutton Island Road. There will also be a protected shared-use path, widened sidewalks, and southbound bike lanes. Well, there will also be no lane closures between 6 a.m. and 8 p.m. It is expected, though, to be complete by fall of 2027.
3: President Trump says a deal with Iran would soon be reached despite the recent missile exchange with Israel and Iran. That's what the president told reporters on Monday. Trump said through him, leaders are now in the final throes of what will be a very, very good deal that will not in any way allow nuclear weapons. I'm Michelle Thibodeau for 104.5 WOKV.
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20: A few brief showers will be coming to an end, and gradually we get a bit of sun this afternoon. Temperatures in the 80s. It's an 8 on the WOKV weather meter. Partly cloudy tonight, dropping to near 70. An isolated brief shower tomorrow with a high up to 90 degrees, and a hot, humid Thursday, partly sunny, with an isolated afternoon shower or thunderstorm and a high of 92. With the first weather forecast, I'm Action News Jax, Chief Meteorologist Mike Burrish for 104.5 WOKV.
21: First alert traffic from the Strata Air Conditioning and Heating Traffic Center.
22: Good looking ride as you're leaving out of downtown, heading to the south side, I-95 southbound this afternoon. 14 minutes from the Fuller Warren Bridge down to the Beltway. From the WOKV Traffic Center, I'm Brian Middleton.
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3: A St. Augustine babysitter is facing charges for driving under the influence while a two-year-old child was in her car. Two U.S. service members are safe after their Apache helicopter crashed while patrolling regional waters near the Strait of Hormuz. And Florida's attorney general is asking a Florida judge to declare the three-day wait period to legally buy a gun unconstitutional. I'm Michelle Thibodeau.
0: Greetings and welcome. It is Eric Erickson here across the United States. Text the word Eric, E-R-I-C-K, to 33777. You can get the live stream, the show notes, the podcast, everything you need. If you're in Georgia, text the word engage to 33777. I'll send you not just the list of people I'm voting for, but actually a picture you can print out to take with you into the polls to help you. Back in... In my head, none of you remember it, probably not my team as well. But in my head, I am fixated on a monologue that I gave in January of the year of our Lord, 2020. I want to say it was sometime around January 10th, 11th, somewhere like that of 2020. I'm fixated on this monologue in my head. Because in that monologue, I said that one of the most amazing things for Donald Trump and one of the great benefits to Donald Trump is the way the news cycle works, that every day he can tweet something at the time on Twitter and he can completely change the news cycle. So every day, it was one of the fun things about this show, that every single day the news story changed. And I could start the show at noon and everything I had prepped for the show by 11:55 a.m. was out the window because Donald Trump had tweeted something. And it set the world on fire, turned everything upside down, and it just made it fun to do a show because you get into the show at 12:05 and everything would be different from the morning you woke up because of Donald Trump's ability to control and shape the news cycle in ways that benefited him. When the media started focusing too much on one thing, then suddenly the next thing happened. Well, I said that, and the next week, word came about a virus beginning to spread in China that someone had showed up in the United States with it. And for the next 6 months, every single day, you started and talked about COVID to a degree. Donald Trump had benefited from being able to change the news cycle constantly, and then the news cycle was stuck, and it was stuck on a topic that wasn't necessarily helpful to him. Fast forward to the year of our Lord, 2026. On February 28th, 2026, the President of the United States authorized a bombing campaign in Iran to destabilize Iran. On February 28th, war began with the Iranians. And by the end of March, things were winding down. We're now 101 days into a supposed ceasefire that's not a ceasefire. And every single day, the president is stuck in this news cycle. It's very much like COVID. It was not a favorable news cycle for the president when COVID hit. This is not a favorable news cycle to the president of the United States. Because every day this goes on, it looks more and more like a quagmire for the president of the United States. He's stuck. You know, I guess I shouldn't. There's a Burt Rabbit, the Song of the South. You learn about the child made of tar, but apparently a lot of people have racial connotations for this for this object now. And so I avoided using that word this morning, but it essentially the story holds true that the president has started picking a fight and is just bogged down and is like a call instead of saying tar, maybe glue, a glue baby. The president keeps hitting this thing and he gets stuck in it. It's bogged him down. He can't get out of it. Quicksand, a sand pit, something. The president is stuck in a quagmire with Iran. And every time he struggles, it makes it even worse for him. The cycle of the news does not change. And I wonder if it might just help the president to let Israel go on in there and finish the job. In all seriousness, just let Israel go in and start blowing things up. We don't have to do anything. We don't have to do a single thing. Now, you should know there is word out that there are ships sailing through the Strait of Hormuz. No, they're not out there rowing, people. They're sailing through the Strait of Hormuz. In fact, I will tell you, I'm pulling up CNBC right now to look. Oil prices are down. Brent is down to $90 a barrel. West Texas crude is down to $86.60. Both of them are down 4%, by the way. Why? Because shipping traffic through the Strait of Hormuz is increasing. The U.S. Energy Secretary, Chris Wright, says that ship traffic is rising very meaningfully. Now, people actually don't care that much about what the Secretary of Energy says because they believe the Secretary of Energy is just someone who's going to say whatever the party line is for the president. What they really care about is Javier Blas, who might be the most influential energy journalist in the world, and he pays attention to these sorts of cycles. He is the energy columnist for Bloomberg, and almost every major energy person out there says he is the influential person. And he notes that Chris Wright says traffic is flowing very meaningfully, but where the tell is, I found this tweet from him this morning. Significant amounts of Middle Eastern oil is leaving the Persian Gulf via tanker, via the Strait of Hormuz, in addition to bypass pipelines. The telltale is the decline over the last few weeks of onshore crude inventories. Additionally, there are all sorts of ships that show up on the other side of the Strait of Hormuz in the Gulf of Oman that were not otherwise on radar. So ships are turning off their transponders. They're going dark. The U.S. Navy is escorting them out of the Strait of Hormuz, and they're carrying oil. The United Arab Emirates has awarded a tender of 14 million barrels of crude, and it's planning a second tender. The sales are a further indication that significant volumes of crude oil are actually exiting the Strait of Hormuz in small vessels going dark by turning their beacons off until they're in the Gulf of Oman. As a result, oil prices are beginning to come down, and Iran is furious. Iran has fired a number of drones at vessels. Most of the vessels now are moving further south. They're going towards Oman, away from the deeper water that's closer to Iran. They're being escorted by the U.S. Navy. They're getting out, and that's helping. Which means Iran is trying to do something, because the only oil that's not getting out is Iranian oil. And the president is having trouble. On Sunday, the president lashed out, according to the New York Times, at Netanyahu, telling the Financial Times the Israeli leader won't have any choice but to accept a U.S. negotiated deal with Iran. I call all the shots, he said. Early Monday, Mr. Trump was still trying to rein in Mr. Netanyahu, writing on social media, Israel and Iran must immediately stop shooting. 100 days after starting the U.S.-Israeli war on Iran on February 28th, Mr. Trump is grappling with his own version of the sort of Middle East military quagmire that beset his predecessors and which he promised to avoid. He won a tactical reprieve on Monday when Iran and Israel both said they'd hold their fire. But the fundamental deadlock remains. Iran hawks in Washington warned the president faces a strategic defeat, and polls show broad disapproval. But wait, there is more. The problem, it seems, from an analytical standpoint here, is that both sides believe they have won. This to New York Times. For weeks, the parameters of a preliminary agreement to end the war between the United States and Iran have how to devise a deal each side can claim a win. Washington and Tehran, both neither fully victorious nor completely defeated, badly won deal, but they also need something they can present as favorable to the hawks and hardliners back home. Adding to this fundamental dispute are the peculiarities of the two countries' leaders. One of them is in hiding and slow to sign off on any proposal. The other is so unpredictable, his own envoy struggled to negotiate on his behalf. Unsuccessful efforts at devising this alchemy of wording have mired the two sides in a state of neither war nor peace. They've left the global economy in limbo as both sides continue the blockades of the vital Strait of Hormuz. The longer the uncertainty persists, mediators warn, the higher the risk of the whole peace deal collapsing. Now, there is some good news for the United States, and this is very impressive. This is the first time this has ever happened. A U.S. Army Apache helicopter gunship went down off the coast of Oman, patrolling regional waters. The crew members have been rescued safely by drone. By drone. It's the first time anything like this has happened. There was a malfunction on the helicopter. It was not a shoot down. The Apache helicopter gunship had mechanical problems. And the crew was rescued in the water by an unmanned drone. Something like this has never happened before. A testament to American strength and innovation. But that strength and innovation is beginning to have real problems when it comes to actually dealing with Iran itself. Oil prices are going down. So does the president really care? Here's the problem. Iran is not contained. They're agitated. And Israel continues to have a real impact shutting down Hezbollah, which is the last proxy group standing for Iran, which means the Iranians wish to do something. And in doing something, they're probably going to lash out at the United States. The other issue here is that the Emiratis and the Saudis are increasingly very angry with the president. Remember, the United Arab Emirates decided to walk away from OPEC. They wanted a greater security arrangement with the United States, and in doing so, to show their fidelity to the United States, they decided to walk away from OPEC and withdraw from OPEC. Here's the problem, though. The problem is that the Emirates now want the president to respond to Iran. They are deeply agitated. By the way, there is breaking news happening. The White House is now saying that actually the Iranians did shoot down that Apache helicopter. That's happening right now. The original report was mechanical function. The president on social media has just tweeted that there has to be an American response because it was the Iranians who shot down the helicopter. It was not, as first reported, a mechanical malfunction. So the president of the United States of America is saying that there must be action to deal with the Iranians. This is just hitting social media. In fact, as I'm watching, I've got CNBC on, and they just broke in and said the president is saying that this was not a mechanical malfunction. This was the Iranian aggressive action against the United States, taking out of the Apache helicopter, and he wants action. This is his tweet. I have just been informed by our great military that last night the Iranians shot down one of our highly sophisticated Apache helicopters while patrolling over the Strait of Hormuz. There were two pilots involved. Both are safe and uninjured. Nevertheless, the United States must, of necessity, respond to this attack. Thank you for your attention to this matter, President Donald J. Trump. This is just happening. In the last 3 minutes, the president put this up on social media, that the what was reported at first is a mechanical problem for an Apache helicopter crash landing in the Strait of Hormuz is actually the Iranians shooting it down, and the president is saying there will be military action to deal with this. The pilots are safe and uninjured and were rescued by a drone. This is happening right now as I'm talking to you. See, if you were listening on podcast, it would be old news. But you're listening live on the radio where I cover the breaking news. And that just happened. 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
3: 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Changes are coming to Mayport Road in Atlantic Beach. The almost $10 million improvement project will begin next week. And one person is dead after an industrial accident this morning on Stockton Street north of I-10. I'm Michelle Thibodeau.
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0: Break it out and look at who's working and how they're working. It's been an increase in people picking up multiple jobs. That's actually a sign of weakness. Full-time employment is now below the level seen in March, June of 2023. As a percentage of total employment, the metric is down to 82.4%, in line with the 2020 pandemic low. By contrast, the 2022 peak and pre-financial crisis peak was 83.8% and 83.2%. The labor market is weaker than the headline numbers suggest because more people are working multiple jobs to account for full-time work, as opposed to actually working full-time jobs. Now, it's still 80% of the population is working a single full-time job, but you've got a significant population in the country that is working multiple jobs to make ends meet, and that number grew in May, and people are pointing to this and saying this is a fundamental weakness of jobs. Now, concurrent to all of this, oil prices this morning were down 4% across the board. When I was talking about it in the last hour, that was before the president tweeted saying the United States must respond, and suddenly they're going back up. Now, they're still down for the day, about 2%, but they're starting to oil prices shift again towards going up. So the president now saying that we must respond to Iran for shooting down the Apache helicopter. The markets are now tanking. The NASDAQ is down 876 points, S&P down 149 points, and the Dow down 483 points. So markets are taking and processing all of that data. Now, I need to tell you about American Financial. 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
3: I'm Michelle Thibodeau. JEA leadership was grilled about the utility's failure to charge major commercial customers millions of dollars in fees. Chief Administrative Officer Jody Brooks called it an unintentional administrative oversight.
25: She also pushed back with concerns about the workplace, saying she's not witnessed any toxic, racist behavior or poor work culture.
3: Ben Becker reports City Council opened its probe after City Council President Kevin Kirico sent a so-called big favor text to nominate his boss to serve on the JEA board. Florida's Attorney General James Uthmeyer sets a challenge to the state's three-day waiting period for buying a gun. He's asking a judge to declare the waiting period unconstitutional.
26: Z Farhat with Green Acres Sporting Goods says, generally speaking, customers are understanding when they learn about the three-day waiting period.
27: Not contention, but a lot of people are confused because they, you know, most states don't have a waiting period.
26: But he does question whether the law has served its intended purpose.
3: Jake Stofan reports neighboring states such as Georgia don't require a waiting period. Florida is one of 13 states with a waiting period and the only state in the South. Nassau County approves a moratorium that keeps data centers out of the county for a year. County leadership has been given more time to review and hear from the public about a possible data center facility. I'm Michelle Thibodeau for 104.5 WOKV.
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12: A few brief showers will be coming to an end, and gradually we get a bit of sun this afternoon. Temperatures in the 80s, it's an 8 on the WOKV weather meter. Partly cloudy tonight, dropping to near 70. An isolated brief shower tomorrow with a high up to 90 degrees, and a hot, humid Thursday, partly sunny, with an isolated afternoon shower, a thunderstorm, and a high of 92. With your First Alert Forecast, I'm Action News Jack's Chief Meteorologist Mike Burrish for 104.5 WOKV.
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0: was in her car. Two U.S. service members are safe after their Apache helicopter crashed while patrolling regional waters near the Strait of Hormuz. And Florida's attorney general is asking a Florida judge to declare the three-day wait period to legally buy a gun unconstitutional. I'm Michelle Thibodeau.
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6: Greetings, conversationalists. It is Eric Erickson here, 877-973-7425. Should you wish to be on the program today, I would be very happy to have you. Can we talk about the Knicks last night? Now, if you're a longtime listener of the program, I am not in any way, shape, or form a basketball fan. It's never been my sport. Don't particularly care for it and never watch it. If I was given the choice between soccer and basketball, I would watch soccer. Just not my thing. And the NBA is just slowly degraded. Now, I do love March Madness in college basketball, but the NBA is just, I mean, they don't want to play in their own game, so why should I watch it? But, of course, it's become a political thing because the president went to the game last night. This is Hakeem Jeffries wearing his Knicks cap at his press conference.
7: You're a big Knicks fan, obviously. President Trump is going to the game tonight. Your reaction to that?
8: So I've had a few things to say about Donald Trump going to the Knicks game. And, you know, at this point, it's game day. And I think Knicks fans just want to enjoy game three, the first home game that we've had in 27 years. But it also is not clear to me that Donald Trump is a big Knicks fan.
6: And he goes on from there. There's just one problem. Adam Silver is the commissioner of the NBA, and this is him last night.
9: And I'll also say about President Trump, you know, I've been with the league for a long time. I ran NBA Entertainment years ago. He did an I Love Kids game spot with us. He was a fixture at NBA at Madison Square Garden. You guys remember, all of you, when you played here, not Draymond, but back in the old days, he had courtside seats. He was here all the time. He was at drafts. So he's a genuine Knicks fan.
6: Yes, the guy who is the commissioner of the NBA points out that for years, Donald Trump has been going to Knicks games sitting courtside. I couldn't care less, but the stupid politicization of everything. The president is a Knicks fan. He's been a Knicks fan since the 70s. He's been seen at games courtside since the 70s. To say, I don't know that he's a fan. Must we politicize everything? Just let it be a basketball game. 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
12: I'm Michelle Thibodeau. A man is dead after an industrial accident this morning at the Absolute Truck Repair Shop on Stockton Street.
13: He was working on a semi-cab truck, which was being placed onto a power lift system. At some point, the semi-cab truck shifted, causing it to fall and trap the victim between the lift system and the semi-cab.
12: JSO says the man was pronounced dead at the scene, and they're continuing to investigate along with OSHA and the medical examiner's office. Changes are coming to Mayport Road in Atlantic Beach. Chandler Morgan says a $9.6 million improvement project will begin next week.
14: To make that road safer, walkable, and bike-friendly, the road's going to be transitioning from 6 lanes to 4 between Atlantic Boulevard and Dutton Island Road. There will also be a protected shared-use path, widened sidewalks, and southbound bike lanes. Well, there will also be no lane closures between 6 a.m. and 8 p.m. It is expected, though, to be complete by fall of 2027.
12: President Trump says a deal with Iran would soon be reached despite the recent missile exchange with Israel and Iran. That's what the president told reporters on Monday. Trump said through him, leaders are now in the final throes of what will be a very, very good deal that will not in any way allow nuclear weapons. I'm Michelle Thibodeau for 104.5 WOKV.
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19: Hey, I haven't seen you in a while, pal. 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
0: A few brief showers will be coming to an end, and gradually we get a bit of sun this afternoon. Temperatures in the 80s. It's an 8 on the WOKV weather meter. Partly cloudy tonight, dropping to near 70. An isolated brief shower tomorrow with a high up to 90 degrees, and a hot, humid Thursday, partly sunny, with an isolated afternoon shower, a thunderstorm, and a high of 92. With the first weather forecast, I'm Action News Jax, Chief Meteorologist Mike Burrish for 104.5 WOKV.
1: First alert traffic from the Strata Air Conditioning and Heating Traffic Center.
2: Southside drivers heading up to downtown I-95 northbound. I'm looking at the traffic maps. No real delays on your drive. A 13-minute ride from the Beltway up to I-10. From the WOKV Traffic Center, I'm Brian Middleton.
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12: A St. Augustine babysitter is facing charges for driving under the influence while a two-year-old child was in her car. Two U.S. service members are safe after their Apache helicopter crashed while patrolling regional waters near the Strait of Hormuz. And Florida's attorney general is asking a Florida judge to declare the three-day wait period to legally buy a gun unconstitutional. I'm Michelle Thibodeau.
6: My friends, welcome. It is Eric Erickson here. The phone number is 877-973-7425. 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If you text ERIC to 33777, you should follow me on Instagram. Yeah, I'm growing Instagram and YouTube. You should be following me on YouTube. We put up extra stuff. I want you to know that during commercial break, someone showed up at my office with equipment, because many of you have asked that I start doing recipes again. We got the recipe list, but you want the videos. Everybody does cooking videos, not you, Erickson. Why aren't you doing videos? So I bought equipment. I will film my cinnamon roll recipe. That's right. You heard me. I will put it on video for you. So many people want my cinnamon roll recipe. It's become famous. So I'll do it for you. My cinnamon roll recipe. So just bear with me. I'll figure it out. I'll get it done. And you'll be able to follow me on YouTube at EW Erickson or Instagram at EW Erickson. And you'll know when I have filmed it. We must move on. Speaking of film and iPhones and all that stuff, I got to be honest with you. So I am a snob of certain things, not everything. I'd prefer a dive bar to a fancy restaurant. But I got a buddy of mine, Ben. Ben has a bajillion followers on social media, and he does cooking videos, and he does a really good job of cooking videos. And he's like, you should start doing this on your iPhone. You just use your iPhone. And I'm like, I'm kind of like a film snob. Like, I want a good camera. And the iPhone is a great camera, don't get me wrong, but I have in my head what I want to do and the focal length and the blur and the bokeh and all of that stuff. And so I finally bought this stuff, and it's way more complicated than it should be, because he's right. I could use the iPhone, but this is just my personality and this is the way I work. And I gotta do it the right way, but it's the iPhone that is mesmerizing. I have in my hand my iPhone, and I want you people to know I'm an Apple snob. So I have my iPhone right here. To play the videos, I have my iPad Pro here. I have three studio displays. I have a Mac Studio here in the other room. I have my Mac Mini at home. I have my Mac laptop and my other iPad. I have my Apple Watch on. I am in the cult. I even have my AirPods right here on the desk. I am in the cult. When I go to New York City, I walk around the Apple Cube 7 times praying to Steve Jobs. I am that far into the cult. Steve Jobs, Akbar. I am totally in the Apple tank. I don't care that they're a bunch of progressives. I don't care. It all works. It all works together. Everything syncs together. Everything just works. It plays well together. It works perfectly. And I want to be in the Apple universe. I even have my Apple TV is playing right now in here. I got an Apple TV in all the rooms in my office connected to TVs, and I love it. I love Apple. When I was a kid, I moved to Dubai. This, trust me, there's a method to my madness in this monologue. There is, trust me. When I was a kid, we moved to Dubai, and in first grade in 1981, they rolled in an Apple IIe. Maybe it was a 2C. and I saw a computer for the first time in 1981. It was a cutting-edge school in the Middle East. By fourth grade, we were learning logo computer programming. We learned to type. Mavis Beacon typing. We learned to type. I can type. I can type faster than I can write. I'm about 200 words a minute typing. I can type really fast. Wife types faster than me. But y'all, I've been typing, like required typing, since I was in fifth grade in 1985. I have been typing that long. I type very fast. And by seventh grade, I was running the computer lab. That was my first job, was running the computer lab. And it was all Macs. And then we got the Macintosh. The Macintosh had come out. The 2GS, the Apple 2GS, still to this day, my favorite computer. I have sweet memories of playing on that computer. There was this music composition thing where you could put the notes in and pick the instruments, and I had this whole symphony played on. And no one's made a music composition app like that one that I had on the Apple 2GS in 1987, and it was fantastic, and I love the Apple 2GS. I love Apple. Now, I went to the school in the Middle East, and we were the only family, to my knowledge, we were the only family that did not have a computer in the house. We had an electric typewriter. Everybody else had computers. My friend James and my friend Kalyan, they both had Macs, like actual Apple Macintoshes. The others had some PCs. A lot of them had Apple IIes. They got the Macintosh, and my mind was blown. And we moved back to the States. And I went from being the only kid in school without a computer to being the only kid in the whole school with a computer. My parents got me a PC, Windows 3.1 PC back in the day. It was a blazing 66 megahertz, super fast at the time. And I typed all my papers, and here's the funniest part. So we had to, I'll tell on myself all these years later, we had spelling, and you had to write the word five times. And I asked my teacher if I wanted to type everything because I had the computer. Can I type them? She says, absolutely. My teacher in my public school in Louisiana did not have a computer, and she did not know that there was this thing called Control C, Control V, Control V, Control V. So I could type out the word. Let's say the word of the day was, I don't know, pepper. And I could type P-E-P-P-E-R. I could highlight it, Control C, and then comma, Control V, and then Control V, Control V, Control V, and I was only typing it out once. And then the cut and paste. She had no idea. I mean, she didn't have a computer. Nobody had a computer. I had a computer. And then my friends, Elmer and Renee, they got a computer. And we were the kids with computers, and nobody else had computers. And I did computer programming, and I always wanted a Mac. When I got to college, I finally bought myself a Mac. Now, my parents bought the first one for me out of a Sears store. A Sears and Roebuck, a Performa Mac. And then I got a Mac, all the way back to Macs, and now everything in my house is Macs. And I was in line the first day for the iPhone. My wife to this day jokes that my buddy Clayton and I, we were in line for the iPhone up in Atlanta. We were in Lenox, maybe. I can't remember. No. Where were we? I can't remember. We were in one of the Apple stores. No, we were in Alpharetta somewhere. We must have been at North Point because Clayton lived in Alpharetta at the time. And we stood in line all day. I took off work and we stood in line. And my wife to this day jokes that one of us went as Chewbacca and the other is Princess Leia, standing in line to buy the first iPhone. I still got it. I love my iPhone. I love Apple. There is too much data now to dispute that the iPhone and the generation of devices that have come from the iPhone across the board, they're destroying our society. My buddy Tim Carney looks at this research. The diffusion of the iPhone explains 33 to 55% of the decline in the general fertility rate among women 15 to 44. There's a new study out. The new study essentially confirms that the iPhone amounts to birth control. It goes all the way back to the very first iPhone, and it looks at people who got the iPhone. The iPhone has caused people to become distracted. It has caused people to tune out the world around them. Let me read you from the study. The U.S. general fertility rate has fallen by 22% since 2007, a sustained decline not readily explained by economic conditions, contraceptive use, housing or childcare costs, or other commonly cited factors. We assess the potential role of a different shock, the diffusion of the smartphone. The U.S. rollout of the iPhone, the first modern smartphone, provides a natural experiment. From June 2007 through February 2011, the device was sold only on AT&T, allowing us to identify its effect from variation in AT&T's mobile broadband coverage. Entropy, balance, Poisson, and synthetic difference in differences. Event studies imply the access to the iPhone reduced births by 4.5 to 8% at ages 15 to 19 and 3.2 to 6.6% at ages 20 to 24, with statistically significant but smaller declines among older cohorts. Placebo analysis applied to Verizon Sprint's 2011 coverage footprint are null. Taken together, these cohort effects imply that the diffusion of the iPhone deepened the decline in births among women under 30 while suppressing the rise in births among older women. Overall, the diffusion of the iPhone explains 33 to 52% of the decline in the general fertility rate among women 15 to 44. Now, why, again, and again, national survey evidence on time use and sexual behavior is consistent with the iPhone reducing in-person interactions, increasing pornography use, and reducing sexual frequency. And again, you got to remember, the iPhone was an Apple or AT&T exclusive from 2007 to 2011. So you look at people from 2007 to 2011 who had an iPhone, you compare them to the people at AT&T who didn't have an iPhone, and the people at Verizon and Sprint, the other cell phone carriers. And the people who had iPhones from 2007 to 2011, far less likely to have kids, far more likely to engage in pornography and things like that. The data is bearing out. But now, let me read you this from a college professor. Most of our students are functionally illiterate. This is not a joke. By functionally illiterate, I mean unable to read and comprehend adult novels by people like Barbara Kingsolver, Colson Whitehead, and Richard Powers. I picked those three authors because they are all recent Pulitzer Prize winners and objective standard of a serious adult novel. Furthermore, I've read them all and can testify they're brilliant, captivating writers. We're not talking about Finnegan's Wake here, but at the same time, they're not YA, Romance de Cie, or Harry Potter either. I'm not saying our students just prefer genre books or graphic novels or whatever. No, our average graduate literally could not read a serious adult novel cover to cover and understand what they read. They just couldn't do it. They don't have the desire to try, the vocabulary to grasp what they read, and most certainly not the attention span to finish. For them to sit down and try to read a book like The Overstory might as well be me attempting an Ironman triathlon, more suffering with zero chance of success. They can't sit in a seat for 50 minutes. Students routinely get up during a 50-minute class, sometimes just 15 minutes in and leave the classroom. I'm supposed to believe that they suddenly urgently need the toilet. The reality is they're going to look at their phones. They know I'll call them out on it in class, so instead they walk out. I've even told them to plan ahead and pee before class, like you tell a small child before a road trip, to no effect. They can't make it an hour without getting their phone fix. You have an economic study out that shows that people with iPhones during the period they were an AT&T exclusive had less kids statistically than people who didn't have iPhones as the smartphone market was just rolling out. And now, by the way, it's across the board, Android and iPhone, it all tracks. Likewise, you have an increasing number of professors saying that their kids in their classes are so distracted by their phones and so addicted to their devices that they can't make it through a class without stepping out to look at their phone, and they lack the attention span to be able to make it through a novel. I find my phone remarkable. I stood in line for the first one. But I'm telling you, we all have a problem. I've got a problem. I have a hard time without looking at my phone. I would like to leave it behind. But then my wife is like, well, you, and see, here I am. I'm blaming somebody else. Well, what happens if something happens to the kids and they got a call? We, all of us, for the most part, have a problem. You know what I think would be a killer product for Apple? And I'm deadly serious here. Do you know what I think would be a killer product for Apple? A flip phone that only allows you to listen to music and take phone calls and text. No apps. Listen to music, do texting. Maybe have your calendar. Otherwise, it's like a flip phone. So you can't get apps. You can't search the web. You can't doom scroll Instagram. None of that. And I bet it would be a killer product. I really do. More and more parents are realizing that we have made a big mistake with technology. We've made a big mistake with technology. And we might need to correct from the way we have gone in society. I love my phone. I love technology. But the data has become impossible to ignore that screens in our households, not desktop computers and laptops, but the screen from the smartphone is destroying our society, and we should probably rethink and overcorrect in the opposite direction. Now, I say no desktops and laptops. There's no correlation to laptops and desktops reducing people to being mind-numbed automatons without attention spans. And, by the way, if you go to Vision Computers today, they can not only help you, but they can put child limits and protections on your laptop. 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They can walk you through it. In fact, you get a special phone number where 15 seconds or less, a live human being answers the phone and helps you with all your technology problems. 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
12: 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The almost $10 million improvement project will begin next week. And one person is dead after an industrial accident this morning on Stockton Street north of I-10. I'm Michelle Thibodeau.
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1: Hello, my friends. It is Eric Erickson here around the country. I'm glad to have you with me. And boy, wait until we get into the grand divides in the next hour, because there is some new data. But do y'all drink raw milk? I don't drink raw milk. Louis Pasteur, I think, was a genius. Let me just say, I don't care whether you drink raw milk or not. It's not my thing. I would rather pasteurize milk. I'm not a regular milk drinker either, except in like cereal, coffee, and things like that. I don't actually think that raw milk is better for you. Your mileage may vary on that. That's fine. A lot of people find stuff on the internet. They're skeptical of the experts. A lot of it for good cause, and they become raw milk drinkers. What I find bizarre, though, are the number of food Nazis in America who are intent on punishing you for drinking raw milk or punishing the people who provide you the raw milk. And there is a massive expose out there in the liberal press today about some guy who's an advocate for raw milk. He's a farmer and a dairyman, and they're trying to put the man out of business and getting punished. Who cares? It should be your choice. I'm not an advocate of raw milk. I don't think it actually is good for you. I think Louis Pasteur and pasteurization were brilliant for the world, saving a lot of lives. But if you want to do it, have at it. I really don't care. Some people really do believe that there's a benefit to it. Have at it. What infuriates me are the food Nazis who believe that you should be punished for letting your kids drink it, or you should be punished for drinking it, or someone should be punished for providing it to a... Let's let the free marketplace of ideas reign supreme in this. Good gracious, people. 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
7: I'm Michelle Thibodeau. JEA leadership was grilled about the utility's failure to charge major commercial customers millions of dollars in fees. Chief Administrative Officer Jody Brooks called it an unintentional administrative oversight.
8: She also pushed back with concerns about the workplace, saying she's not witnessed any toxic, racist behavior or poor work culture.
7: Ben Becker reports City Council opened its probe after City Council President Kevin Kirico sent a so-called big favor text to nominate his boss to serve on the JEA board. Florida's Attorney General James Uthmeyer sets a challenge to the state's three-day waiting period for buying a gun. He's asking a judge to declare the waiting period unconstitutional.
9: Z Farhat with Green Acres Sporting Goods says, generally speaking, customers are understanding when they learn about the three-day waiting period.
10: Not contention, but a lot of people are confused because they, you know, most states don't have a waiting period.
9: But he does question whether the law has served its intended purpose.
7: Jake Stofan reports neighboring states such as Georgia don't require a waiting period. Florida is one of 13 states with a waiting period and the only state in the South. Nassau County approves a moratorium that keeps data centers out of the county for a year. County leadership has been given more time to review and hear from the public about a possible data center facility. I'm Michelle Thibodeau for 104.5 WOKV.
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17: A mix of clouds and sun with a few isolated showers this afternoon into evening, especially near and south of Interstate 10. And there are some local downpours, but they're very hit and miss and come and go in a hurry. Temperatures otherwise in the 80s, dropping tonight to near 70 degrees. It's an 8 on the WOKV weather meter. Partly cloudy tomorrow and Thursday with just an isolated shower or storm, and we start to turn a little hotter near 90 tomorrow, low 90s on Thursday. From the First Alert Weather Center, I'm Action News Jack's Chief Meteorologist Mike Burrish for 104.5 WOKV.
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18: Westside check-in eastbound on I-10. FDOT says we have a crash right at I-95. It is over on the shoulder, not really causing slowdowns. Still a five-minute ride from the West Beltway over to the 95 ramps. From the WOKV Traffic Center, I'm Brian Middleton.
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7: A St. Augustine babysitter is facing charges for driving under the influence while a two-year-old child was in her car. Two U.S. service members are safe after their Apache helicopter crashed while patrolling

0: be fruitful and multiply. Won't that hurt the earth? God says be stewards of the earth. And the secular atheists say, yeah, maybe we should let the earth reign supreme. Let the kudzu take over. For those of you up north, don't ask. There is now data from Gallup. And it gets to how divided we are morally as Americans. On abortion, 73% of Democrats are pro-abortion. Only 18% of Republicans are. On gender transitions, 60% of Democrats support them, 5% of Republicans support them. Note, only 60% of Democrats. By the way, independents are with the Republicans. Now, this polling doesn't ask between Democrat and Republican particularly. Well, actually, you know what? I can pull this out of here. Let's see. Changing one's gender. Yeah, 40% of independents. So less than a majority of independents. Only 5% of Republicans believe it is morally acceptable to change one's gender. Gay and lesbian relationships. You know, in 2022, 56% of Republicans said they were morally acceptable. Now it's only 35%, 81% of Democrats. You know what happened to cause the GOP drop from 56% to 35%? The trans activist community forcing everybody to let boys go in girls' locker rooms and things like that has radically undermined support for same-sex relations in the United States. Not just among Republicans, but also among independent voters, where it used to be 80% of independent voters, and now it's 62% of independent voters. Almost a 20% drop in support for same-sex relations among independent voters. Doctor-assisted suicide, 68% of Democrats support it, 30% of Republicans. Sex between teenagers, 54% of Democrats support it, 16% of Republicans support it. Sex between unmarried men and women, 83% of Democrats, 46% of Republicans. Pornography, is it morally acceptable? 47% of Democrats say yes, a minority. 19% of Republicans say yes. Just think about that. You know, the only four topics where Republicans and Democrats are largely aligned: cloning of animals. Democrats, independents, and Republicans, only about 20 to 25% support it. Cloning of humans. Democrats and independents are at like 1%, and independents are at like 10%. Extramarital affairs, Republicans, Democrats, and independents are all at about 5% support for extramarital affairs. Polygamy, more independents support polygamy than Republicans or Democrats. Less than 20% of Republicans, less than 10% of Democrats, or I'm sorry, less than 10% of Republicans, less than 20% of Democrats find polygamy acceptable. About 30% of independents find it acceptable. So cloning, extramarital affairs, and polygamy, large unanimity by and large. But let me go through this list one more time to highlight this, because this gets to my point. 73% of Democrats are in favor of abortion, only 18% of Republicans. Gender transition, 60% of Democrats, 5% of Republicans. Same-sex relationships, 81% of Democrats, 35% of Republicans. Physician-assisted suicide, 68% of Democrats, 30% of Republicans. Pornography, 47% of Democrats, 19% of Republicans. My point here is we have two. One of which is on the path to suicide as a political party. The Democratic Party in the United States of America is increasingly progressive across the board. There's really not a thing called a moderate Democrat in many cases anymore. But also, their moral choices, separated from actual orthodox biblical belief, has become increasingly towards death. Abortion, you may not believe that that is a child in your womb, just a fetus, you want to call it, an embryo. It's a human being. It's a human being, and 70% of Democrats are fine killing that human being. 68% of Democrats are fine killing a human being with the help of a doctor if that person wants to commit suicide. And 60% of Democrats are in favor of gender transition, which is also called sterilization. This is a path for a party in decline population-wise. It's a culture of death. My friend Ramesh Panuro wrote a book about that. This is not a sustainable path for the Democratic Party. They're becoming the political version of the Episcopal Church, which is so rapidly in decline. The last Episcopalian in the United States was born a few years ago. Now, by the way, I'm not making that up statistically. The Episcopal Church, which used to be called the Republican Party at prayer, is now the Democratic Party at protest. And the last Episcopal church member in the United States was born about 5 years ago, statistically. The church is in such rapid decline, within the next 50 years, it won't exist. They're already having to make the tough decision to sell properties within the Episcopal Church because they've got a lot of their churches are going empty. It is wild to think the Episcopal Church was once called the Republican Party at prayer, and at this point it has become the Democratic Party protesting in the streets. The Unitarians and the Episcopalians, the UMC and a few of the United Church of Christ, they're kind of the liberal religions now. They're all in decline. The Democratic Party is a party that is making a choice to decline population-wise, and part of this is the fear scenarios. The mental unwellness of people who fear for the planet. You can't tell me this was not some sort of psychological operation to convince people not to procreate. The whole, we're all going to die, we've got 10 years to save the planet. It seemed like a coordinated operation over time to try to convince people not to have kids. And it appears to have been quite successful with the left, but not the right. But there's something else here we got to comment on. We see this in the nation as a whole with population decline. Greater hostility towards immigration in this country as the native population declines. A growing number of Republicans and Democrats like that, they don't want immigrants here. It's not just illegal immigrants. They don't want immigrants here. They want to restrict the H-1B visas because they think they're coming for their jobs. And in some cases, they're right, but not in every case. They want to restrict legal immigration into this country to prioritize Americans getting benefits, et cetera, et cetera, et cetera. And by the way, that's a pretty bipartisan issue, even though it's not talked about at the elite levels of the Democratic Party. A growing number of Democrats are also hostile towards immigration. And you know what the common thread is? It's the perception of decline. That we want the spoils of the country's greatness to go to us, not to the immigrant. Transition that to this data on the Democratic Party in population decline, the Democrats will get more violent. As they perceive their power slipping away, they won't recognize that they themselves are the ones who chose to cost themselves their power and population. But look at the Electoral College. As it shapes out by 2030, there's going to be a massive boost to red states in the South and the Bible Belt and the Sun Belt, because not just of immigration to those states away from blue states, but also the population rates in those states far surpass the others. The Democrats are a party in decline by design, and they're not going to be able to handle it when they wake up one day after years of telling themselves that demography was destiny and the non-white peoples of America would soon become members of the Democratic Party. It turns out non-white Americans don't want to be in a party filled with the awfuls, the affluent white female liberals. They don't want to be in that party. They're becoming Republicans, and the awfuls are the ones not procreating, and to the extent they procreate, they get abortions. And they're wiping out their own political future, and they will get really nasty about this when they finally realize, by their own choice, they've eliminated themselves from power.
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4: Players by the Sea hosting a special ribbon cutting to celebrate its reopening. Changes are coming to Mayport Road in Atlantic Beach. The almost $10 million improvement project will begin next week. And one person is dead after an industrial accident this morning on Stockton Street north of I-10. I'm Michelle Thibodeau.
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0: Y'all, I am just really amazed by this story. The U.S. Navy drone that aided in the rescue of two U.S. Apache helicopter crew members was a Saronic Technologies Corsair unmanned surface vessel, a USV, unmanned surface vessel, first deployed in U.S. Central Command in March this year. The unmanned surface vessel reportedly picked up the two soldiers and took them to a secondary location where a waiting helicopter hoisted them up. Such a rescue would be the first time such a system was used in this role. That is just remarkable technology from the greatest country on planet Earth. And decline is a choice. Some people have chosen to decline, but I, my friends, think that we should remind ourselves that we're the greatest country on planet Earth. There are a large number of Europeans in the United States right now. They have crossed over into our country through airline terminals, coming to see soccer games around the country. And I have been, as I mentioned yesterday, following a number of these accounts from different people coming over from Europe. The British are all whiny. My gosh. They're all whiny. Apparently, they think we all need to pray five times a day and not eat pork barbecue. But everybody else from the continental Europe, they're just mesmerized by the United States. They're at the height of our buildings, the air conditioning, the free refills of drinks. That is the thing that is blowing the mind. If you've ever been to Europe, you don't get a lot of ice in your glass, if at all, and there is no such thing as a free refill. And the Europeans are amazed at the portions of food on our plates and restaurants, the free refills. One guy thought he was going to get billed and argued with the waitress, and she assured him, no, we do this for everyone. The concept of a free refill blew his mind. Just a reminder that we are an awesome, awesome country. And we have rescued two downed helicopter pilots in the Persian Gulf with a robot boat. It's just cool. Now, speaking of great things in this country, Old Glory Bank, they believe in the greatness of your business and you and your ability to bank, and they believe in the greatness of America. 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
4: I'm Michelle Thibodeau. A man is dead after an industrial accident this morning at the Absolute Truck Repair Shop on Stockton Street.
21: He was working on a semi-cab truck, which was being placed onto a power lift system. At some point, the semi-cab truck shifted, causing it to fall and trap the victim between the lift system and the semi-cab.
4: JSO says the man was pronounced dead at the scene, and they're continuing to investigate along with OSHA and the medical examiner's office. Changes are coming to Mayport Road in Atlantic Beach. Chandler Morgan says a $9.6 million improvement project will begin next week.
22: To make that road safer, walkable, and bike-friendly, the road's going to be transitioning from 6 lanes to 4 between Atlantic Boulevard and Dutton Island Road. There will also be a protected shared-use path, widened sidewalks, and southbound bike lanes. Well, there will also be no lane closures between 6 a.m. and 8 p.m. It is expected, though, to be complete by fall of 2027.
4: President Trump says a deal with Iran would soon be reached despite the recent missile exchange with Israel and Iran. That's what the president told reporters on Monday. Trump said through him, leaders are now in the final throes of what will be a very, very good deal that will not in any way allow nuclear weapons. I'm Michelle Thibodeau for 104.5 WOKV.
20: Number one for breaking news, traffic, and weather in the morning. 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
4: A mix of clouds and sun with a few isolated showers this afternoon into evening, especially near and south of Interstate 10. There are some local downpours, but they're very hit and miss and come and go in a hurry. Temperatures otherwise in the 80s, dropping tonight to near 70 degrees. It's an 8 on the WOKV weather meter. Partly cloudy tomorrow and Thursday with just an isolated shower or storm, and we start to turn a little hotter near 90 tomorrow, low 90s on Thursday. From the First Alert Weather Center, I'm Action News Jack's Chief Meteorologist Mike Burrish for 104.5 WOKV.
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5: If you're heading out on the east beltway northbound this afternoon, FDOT says we do have a crash at Beach Boulevard blocking the left lane. Delay stretched back for about 1.5 miles, and you're spending at least 12 minutes just in those slowdowns. And then on the west beltway southbound, a broken down car just before the Buckman Bridge is over on the right shoulder. Please slow down as you pass by. From the WOKV Traffic Center, I'm Brian Middleton.
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7: A St. Augustine babysitter is facing charges for driving under the influence while a 2-year-old child was in her car. Two U.S. service members are safe after their Apache helicopter crashed while patrolling regional waters near the Strait of Hormuz. And Florida's attorney general is asking a Florida judge to declare the 3-day wait period to legally buy a gun unconstitutional. I'm Michelle Thibodeau.
2: It's Eric Erickson here. The phone number 877-973-7425. Should you wish to be on the program, friends, I want to play a couple of clips here. Just a couple of clips, and they are to some degree, two of them are related. This is first the mayor of New York City, Zoran Mamdani.
8: I want to be very clear about the fact that I believe that ICE raids are cruel, they are inhumane, they do nothing to serve in the interest of public safety. I've shared that directly with the president, I've shared that in public. It is a feeling that many New Yorkers share, and I also do believe that ICE as an entity is one that should be abolished and that we should return to an immigration system that has more humanity at the heart of it.
2: That's the mayor of New York. Abolish ICE. ICE raids are cruel. This is the Secretary of Homeland Security, my friend Mark Wayne Mullen.
9: You're not going to tell us where we can and cannot enforce our nation's laws, because we are not, Sean, picking and choosing which laws we enforce. We enforce the laws that Congress passed. And for Mayor Mamdani, who's absolutely destroying a great city like New York, to say that ICE needs to be abolished, I mean, come on, they're Immigration Custom Enforcement. That's their job. And so he wants to have open borders and wants to allow criminals to run their streets. Well, his constituents don't want that.
2: No, his constituents don't want that. Most of them don't. Some of them do. Some of them are fine with it. That's Mark Wayne Mullen's response. This now, completely separate from that, this is the mayor of Seattle talking about how they're doing mini houses, micro houses, and to turn into drug dens for the homeless people to keep them out of the way of the World Cup.
10: Recovery is really complicated and difficult, and so we're not demanding that people be, you know, abstinent when they enter this village.
11: There are thousands of people sleeping unsheltered on our streets. Yes, we are failing. We are failing. Collectively, we are failing.
12: The mayor says the shelter will also offer health services, including drug treatment, which will be encouraged but not mandated.
2: So they're putting mini houses in Seattle, and they're going to park the homeless people temporarily in the mini houses and allow them to do drugs and whatever else they want to do in the mini houses, on condition that they stay off the streets and not bother the tourists who are going to Seattle for the World Cup. That is the mayor. And now there's Juanita Tolliver on MS Now, who is a Democratic strategist talking about elections in California.
13: It's a one-sided, ridiculous expectation, considering how democracy is built, to allow for the maximum number of people to cast their ballots and to have those ballots counted. I want to just emphasize, in California, they do send mail-out ballots to every registered voter. They do allow appropriately date-stamped mail-in ballots to be received and counted up to a week after Election Day. This is what democracy looks like.
2: This is what democracy looks like, according to her. In California, progressive Democrats are defending taking weeks to count votes. There are third world countries that count paper ballots by hand overnight to determine the winners of national elections. Peru just had an election. It's going into a runoff, I believe. They counted the ballots the day of the election. It didn't take them 3 weeks. In California, it takes 2 to 3 weeks to count the ballots. It casts doubts on the election. It seeds conspiracy theories. And these Democratic strategists and Democratic politicians insist it's good for democracy that it takes you weeks to know who won an election. It used to not do that. There was a time in the United States where everybody knew the night of an election who actually won the election. Only because of democratic intransigency and dogma have we gotten to a point now where the rest of the world can have an election overnight counted, and the Democrats in blue states like California can't do that. In Florida, the 2000 election was such a disaster, and it took so long, and there was so much litigation, they refigured how they do elections. And now in Florida, you got a massive population in that state, and they can count the whole election and know who won before bedtime. That's not undermining democracy. That's ensuring integrity in the process so people trust the system. California feeds and festers distrust in the system, and the Democrats are fine with it because it's not about the integrity of the election or everyone voting. It's about unions being able to harvest ballots to ensure that the union organizers get elected. It's like in education. The states that are highly engaged with unions have the worst education in the country. The states of Mississippi, Louisiana, Tennessee, and Alabama are outperforming New York and Illinois and Oregon and Washington and California. Those states have high union participation, mandate union participation in some cases. The southern states are right-to-work states. They have weak teachers' unions, and the kids are getting educated. The kids are getting literate. The kids are learning math. In those other states, they're not. They're learning the gender unicorn. New York City, the mayor wants to allow illegal immigrants to run over the city, give them driver's licenses, give them benefits, put them up in housing and take care of them, consuming taxpayer resources, taking jobs from Americans and legal immigrants into this country. And he thinks it's a blight on society that we enforce our laws and keep our border secure. In Seattle, the mayor is willing to allow a drug addict population to be given free housing in which to do their drugs and calls them homeless. ABC News just yesterday ran a story about someone, and they described the person not as a homeless man killing someone, but a person experiencing homelessness. You know, the person is not experiencing homelessness. What they're experiencing is drug addiction. It's a drug addict, a mentally ill drug addict who lives on the streets. He's not unhoused. He's not experiencing homelessness. He's a drug addict with mental health problems, living on the streets, because the Democrats have decided to change the words and say, oh, it's just someone experiencing homelessness. It's like the mayor of Seattle saying we're going to house the homeless. They're not homeless because they don't have a house. They're homeless because they're insane drug addicts who need mental health and recovery treatment. And you're not even going to mandate it for them to be in the house. You're going to allow them to continue to do the drugs. My friends, my point here is very, very simple. Very simple. Republicans, be competent. You're not going to win back all the cities. Look at Spencer Pratt. You know how somebody, yet again, every time Republicans now lose an election, they've decided it's a conspiracy to steal an election. I don't really care if you believe that the Los Angeles election was stolen. It wasn't. And the reason I know it wasn't is because all of the polling that came out of the end, the polling average, pretty much nailed it. Pretty much nailed it. Now, you can say they manufactured the vote, and I'm not going to dissuade you. If you want to think it was stolen, you think it was stolen. But I will note the pattern is beginning to be distressing, that every time either side doesn't get their way in an election, they immediately rush to it was stolen as opposed to they just lost. Spencer Pratt was never going to win the runoff if he got in. It's an 80-20 Democrat-Republican city. Doesn't matter. Doesn't matter. What matters is it took so long to vote. People have gotten these conspiracy theories. But also, what also matters in Los Angeles is it's a failed city. New York is a failed city. Seattle is a failed city. And these cities are run by Democrats and have been run by Democrats for decades, and they've continued to become even more failed cities. And in these cities becoming failed cities, the voters, particularly the white voters, keep voting for the failure. Increasingly, it's the non-white voters who are starting to look for an alternative. Do you know why the non-white voters are starting to look for alternatives in places like Los Angeles and New York and Chicago and Seattle? Because they actually live there. And they have to suffer the consequences. In these cities, the white people tend to be wealthier. They tend to have money to insulate them from the problems. They tend to have money to, in various ways, protect themselves from the consequences of their own policies in ways the poor people can. And so the poor people are starting to shift towards the GOP. Republicans is going to take you some time. You're not going to get there overnight. And you would be wise to purge the racists among you. And you know there are racists and anti-Semites in your midst. A lot of the Christian nationalist bros who support Donald Trump, they're just a bunch of racists. Not all of them, but a lot of them are racists. They believe in white church and white God and white Jesus. The Christian nationalists are, frankly, as much a menace, I think, as the secular progressives in many cases. Republicans, you got to be competent at running your local governments. Republicans, you got to be competent at governance. Republicans, you got to drive out the crazy from your midst. You got to police your own side. The Democrats do not police their own side. The Democrats are willing to allow crazy to fester within their midst. And in festering within their midst, the Democrats are starting to lose non-white voters. And Republicans, I will beat this drum. I will continue to beat it. If you can police your own side and purge from your midst the insane people, you will provide a welcome space for non-white voters who are fleeing the Democratic Party because of their utter incompetence. They don't want to deal with the drug addicts on the streets. They call them unhoused or people experiencing homelessness, and they put them in mini houses, but they'll get rid of the houses and put them back on the streets the moment the tourists go away. They don't want to deal with the immigration crisis in this country. They claim there's no crisis and open borders are good things. Just be competent in dealing with it and don't be cruel, Republicans. Don't be cruel. In Los Angeles and in California, they cannot count ballots. Count ballots and be competent. Provide a contrast. And it is a contrast. Let's be real honest here. It is a contrast that in many states and places, you will never be rewarded for your competence, Republicans. There are people in this country who will never ever reward you for being competent and good stewards, because they're progressive Democrats whose brains are broken, but you don't have to worry about them. You have to worry about all the other people, the people who do want competent governance. I want to play you this audio. This is a voter in Maine talking about voting for Graham Plattner today to oppose Susan Collins.
14: I voted early.
15: Okay.
14: And I'm voting for Graham Plattner.
15: And why is that?
14: Enthusiastically, I voted for him. So there's several reasons. The first reason is that the most important thing in this election is unseating Susan Collins. She has single-handedly dismantled reproductive justice in this country. She has voted with MAGA leaders every single time except when she wants to save face.
2: Yeah, that woman, there's one of the awfuls, the affluent white female liberal who can't distinguish Susan Collins, who's the most reliable Republican vote against Donald Trump, and, by the way, supports abortion rights. And so she's going to go with the guy who is abusive to women. This woman will go with a guy who's abusive to women to stop the woman who stands up for women's rights in the United States Senate. The Democratic Party of white women and gay men is broken and overly neurotic, and non-white voters want a home, and what they really want is competent governance. Republicans, look at what the Democrats are doing and just manage your cities well, be good stewards of the public wealth, and you're going to start getting more and more voters, because the Democrats have lost their mind and they've gone so far off the cliff. They think they're in the promised land. 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
7: 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Changes are coming to Mayport Road in Atlantic Beach. The almost $10 million improvement project will begin next week. And one person is dead after an industrial accident this morning on Stockton Street north of I-10. I'm Michelle Thibodeau.
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3: Hello, friends. It's Eric Erickson here. Well, it is primary day, and it appears that Maine Democrats are going to go with Graham Plattner right off the cliff. So you got to understand that Susan Collins has been in the Senate, 20 years? She has never, ever, ever, ever, ever won an opinion poll in Maine, and she's won every election. She's always behind in the polls. And always wins. And the polling there, the poll average now is like 2 points with Plattner in the lead, which is actually a closer margin than the last time she was on the ballot. And she won then. In 2020, she won. Remember, she was the most endangered incumbent, and she won big. It just absolutely wild to me that we are watching this take shape. Absolutely wild to me that we're watching the Democrats be willing to go off this cliff. Now, the South Carolina Republicans, on the other hand, are going to be spared from Nancy Mace. She will not win the gubernatorial primary in Maine. She is trending into probably fifth place at this point. And she's going out in a ball of making headlines and the like. She's out there claiming that pushing the Epstein files. Notice how they always run to the Epstein files. Massey, Green, Mace, they always run. Oh, it was because the Epstein files. That's why Trump doesn't like me. Well. Now she's trying to play the victim. Make it about her. She's going to go away. I used to like Nancy Mace, and then, I mean, she has flip-flopped on everything. You know, she used to be a transgender advocate. Not making that up. Nancy Mace used to be for trans rights. In fact, somebody said they had this ad just in case they needed it. They had this ad prepared for Nancy Mace, and now they're not going to have to use it since she's going to lose. But it has the clip of Nancy Mace defending trans rights in it. Just listen.
4: 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Jesus.

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1: Trash talk Trump.
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1: She's two-faced, Nancy Mace.
3: That ad was going to be released, and now it's not going to be because there's no point. She's going to lose. 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
12: I'm Michelle Thibodeau. A man is dead after an industrial accident this morning at the Absolute Truck Repair Shop on Stockton Street.
13: He was working on a semi-cab truck, which was being placed onto a power lift system. At some point, the semi-cab truck shifted, causing it to fall and trap the victim between the lift system and the semi-cab.
12: JSO says the man was pronounced dead at the scene, and they're continuing to investigate along with OSHA and the medical examiner's office. Changes are coming to Mayport Road in Atlantic Beach. Chandler Morgan says a $9.6 million improvement project will begin next week.
14: To make that road safer, walkable, and bike-friendly, the road's going to be transitioning from 6 lanes to 4 between Atlantic Boulevard and Dutton Island Road. There will also be a protected shared-use path, widened sidewalks, and southbound bike lanes. Well, there will also be no lane closures between 6 a.m. and 8 p.m. It is expected, though, to be complete by fall of 2027.
12: President Trump says a deal with Iran would soon be reached despite the recent missile exchange with Israel and Iran. That's what the president told reporters on Monday. Trump said through him, leaders are now in the final throes of what will be a very, very good deal that will not in any way allow nuclear weapons. I'm Michelle Thibodeau for 104.5 WOKV.
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23: A mix of clouds and sun with a few isolated showers this afternoon into evening, especially near and south of Interstate 10. There are some local downpours, but they're very hit and miss and come and go in a hurry. Temperatures otherwise in the 80s, dropping tonight to near 70 degrees. It's an 8 on the WOKV weather meter. Partly cloudy tomorrow and Thursday with just an isolated shower or storm, and we start to turn a little hotter near 90 tomorrow, low 90s on Thursday. From the First Alert Weather Center, I'm Action News Jax, Chief Meteorologist Mike Burrish for 104.5 WOKV.
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24: Southsiders heading up to Arlington East, Beltway northbound. FDOT says we still have a crash at Beach Boulevard blocking the left lane. Delay stretched back for about 1.5 miles, and right now you're spending at least 13 minutes in those slowdowns. And then I-10 westbound, we still have a crash on the ramp to Roosevelt, though that looks to be over on the shoulder. From the WOKB Traffic Center, I'm Brian Middleton.
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26: A St. Augustine babysitter is facing charges for driving under the influence while a two-year-old

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2: All right, thank you, Scott Shannon. Thanks to all of you for being with us. Write down our toll-free telephone number if you want to be a part of the program. I'm looking right now. We're expecting a verdict in the Carmelo Anthony murder trial after the prosecution. I'm sorry, Linda, if you have to talk on air. I can't hear you and talk at the same time. Okay, we'll get to the details. Greg Jarrett will join us in a minute. Anyway, so prosecutors rested on Saturday. And one witness, I think this verdict, it's kind of... it will be anticlimactic to me if it comes out the way I think it will based on my following in this case. One student witness testified that Anthony said, "I'm not leaving, F you all," before grabbing a knife in his backpack and killing Austin Metcalf. And the prosecution rested their case on Saturday after witnesses testified. And, you know, although the media is claiming this has nothing to do with race, there are people that are trying to make this about race. And we'll get to that in a second. We'll get analysis again from Greg Jarrett. But this murder trial, you know, you had witnesses one after another testifying that the African-American teenager cursed, provoked, insulted students at a suburban track meet before stabbing this unarmed white teenager who shoved him. Whenever it's black and white, you're always going to, I guess, have that inserted, whether it's accurate or not. But anyway, one witness was asked a question on the stand that I thought was particularly devastating in this case, and that was there any reason you saw for Carmelo Anthony to stab Austin Metcalf? Anyway, was Carmelo Anthony acting in self-defense? The witness said no. That's lethal force against non-lethal force on cross-examination. This guy reminded the witness of his handwritten statement to police that Austin put his hand on Anthony's shoulder to intimidate him. More of a warning, the witness said. Actions speak louder than words. Anyway, the final witness in this case was the medical examiner, and she testified that two inch deep stab wound pierced Metcalf's sternum and the right ventricle of his heart. And several people, including Metcalf's parents, left the courtroom during testimony. And the defense then called the Centennial coach, who testified students from different schools regularly mingle during track meets because of the hours of downtime between events. On cross-examination, the prosecutor showed that Linwood, a replica of the weapon, and asked that this is not a cleat sharpener, correct? And anyway, went on to say, explained that it was transported on a bus later, et cetera, et cetera. One point of contention is, as people always look to bring in the racial aspect to these cases, there were no African-American jurors on the 12-person jury selected from a pool of over 500 people. During the 3 days of jury selection, the judge allowed prosecutors to strike the remaining three African-American potential jurors. And anyway, there was a challenge from Anthony's attorney. Prosecutors successfully argued that the three were struck for race-neutral reasons of being educators of school-age kids. I think whenever you get a verdict back this quickly, that usually means guilty. But I'll ask the pro. We're inviting Greg Jarrett, Fox News legal analyst. I know you've been following this. What are your thoughts on the case?
3: Well, you're right on several counts. Generally speaking, in a case where the verdict comes back so quickly after the end of closing arguments, it favors the prosecution because the evidence is so clear and so obvious of guilt. You know, 99 out of 100 times it works out that way. Sometimes people are surprised and jurors, for whatever reason, didn't buy the prosecution's arguments in the very beginning, didn't believe the witnesses. Here, the witnesses overwhelmingly supported the prosecution's case. Even the defense witnesses turned out to be pretty darn good witnesses for the prosecution. But you really put your finger on it, and you were analyzing the law, and you know a lot about the law, and that is when you said you're not allowed to use lethal force to meet

0: non-lethal aggression. And that is simply the facts of the case. The prosecutor, in closing arguments today, repeated what you just said. You don't get to meet shove with a stab, especially if you provoke the shove. And that is what the majority of the witnesses said, that this guy, Carmelo Anthony, was the aggressor throughout the whole thing. He was insulting. You know, he was in the tent where he didn't belong, in the tent of the other team. They asked him to leave 10, 15 times. He refused to leave. And when Austin Metcalf tried to escort him out, okay, maybe he used a shove. Some witnesses said no, he just was firmly escorting him out. But if he did use a shove, so what? You don't get to kill somebody over a shove. And it's really that simple. The defense really didn't have much to stand on.
1: You know, what do you make of all the people that are trying to bring race into this?
0: Well, you know, sadly, that's a greater commentary on the general population than it is on what happened inside the courtroom, where race really didn't play a central role in all of this. But, you know, I saw the same sort of thing happen in the O.J. Simpson case. I was out there for nine months in the courtroom, anchoring coverage day after day at the time for Court TV. And, you know, it became a race case. Even the race really had nothing at all to do with the facts of the case. But it certainly ginned things up. And we saw that outside the courthouse when the verdict was read. We saw it, you know, intrude on the trial when Johnny Cochran, you know, introduced race in the case. And Judge Lancito, wrongfully in my judgment, allowed race to infect the jury verdict. And he's the one I blame the most for the result. So, you know, this is what happens in America today, and it's unfortunate in my judgment.
1: What do you make of the fact that, you know, some of the testimony in this case had Carmelo Anthony keeping one hand inside his backpack during the entire exchange? Then other witnesses gave differing accounts about how Metcalf touched Anthony before the stabbing, described as a shove, others described as a grab. Is that in any way provocation?
0: No, it's not. And the first point you made, the testimony was that Metcalf said, "Touch me and find out," with his hand inside his backpack, suggesting he would pull something out. So
1: you mean Anthony, I think, right? It was Anthony that had his hand in the backpack.
0: But he was warning Metcalf, touch me,
1: right,
0: find out, and it was Anthony who had his hand inside his backpack. That's a provocation. And, you know, I think in the end, the jurors are going to use their common sense. And I think when the verdict comes in, and I think it should be in any minute now, we'll find out the end of this case. It's tragic all the way around, because two young lives are ruined. One is lost, and the other may spend the rest of his life behind bars.
1: Jurors also heard testimony, Anthony, telling an officer right after the stabbing, "I'm not alleged. I did it. He put his hands on me. I told him not to." That's pretty damning testimony from his own mouth, in my view.
0: Oh, it absolutely is. It's a confession. And yeah, that's why lawyers always tell their clients, don't talk. That's why you have Miranda rights written into the law and the Constitution. So, you know, sometimes in the heat of the moment afterwards, people say things that incriminate themselves, and it comes back to haunt them at trial.
1: Yeah, you know what the thing is? I got to tell you, I honestly do not believe that all of this. There's so many kids walking around. I did this show for Fox Nation, Radicalized, and these kids spend all day online, and parents have no idea what their kids are doing online, and they are being bombarded with lies and propaganda, a lot of it paid for. For example, a lot of the anti-Israeli sentiment is all bot-related, paid for by, you know, geopolitical foes like Russia, China, Iran, and Qatar, and many others. But the amount of hatred and bigotry and attacks and assaults on people, and we're watching a generation of young people growing up in this online sewer environment where they'll be attacked personally, how they look, how they dress, how they act, and get bullied. And, you know, they're alone and isolated. Some of these kids commit suicide. Some of them get violent. Some of them bring guns to school. It's like this whole different world that now has emerged. I tell parents all the time, please pay attention to what the hell your kids are doing online and on their phones, because most parents, I don't think, follow it.
0: Well, the age of rage has certainly been amplified by social media, and you're absolutely correct. And your other point is that, you know, really the parents need to know what the kids are doing. You know, as the prosecutor said in this case, you know, he brought a knife to, you know, a sports
1: track meet.
0: Yeah. And, you know, he felt empowered that he was going to come out on top through violence of any encounter. And in this particular case, that violence is murder. Now, there is a lesser included in this of manslaughter, but that only applies if they acquit on the top count of first-degree murder. Then they can move to the lesser included, which is manslaughter, and he'd face anywhere between 2 and 20 years behind bars.
1: This is Texas, Greg. This is not New York. This is not California.
0: No.
1: If this comes back with a first degree murder conviction, this guy is, his life is over.
0: Oh yeah, I think there's no question about that. You know, they take law and order a lot more seriously in Texas than they do in New York, where, you know, it's a revolving door of justice that makes a mockery of our legal system.
1: Yeah. Well, we were expecting that verdict. The jury has reached the verdict in this case in the Texas stabbing trial. We're looking at images now at the Collin County Courthouse in McKinney, Texas. And it's a very small crowd, just to be very clear. However, there have been a lot of images that have come out of there of direct confrontations between individuals on both sides of it. But it's not like your typical New York, LA, big city, you know, massive protest. And I really wouldn't expect it here. I think that the facts don't justify it, but I've been proven wrong over and over again. For example, how many people know that in Chicago, this past weekend, what was it, 28 people shot and 4 people murdered this weekend? You know, why don't we ever hear the names of these people, as I have been bringing up on this program and TV and anytime I can for years? Why don't we ever bring these names up? I thought lives matter. I believe these lives matter. And I'm not justifying. Is the verdict in, guys? Is that what you're telling me in my ear? Somebody just clicked my ear. No? Okay. What'd you say, Greg? Are you still there?
0: Because reminding the public of the innocent victims of these heinous crimes that take place routinely now in Chicago doesn't fit the liberal narrative. You know, so, and many of these are black-on-black crimes, murders. And because that doesn't fit their preferred narrative, they just gloss over it. And so you don't hear a lot about it. You only hear about the statistics, which in one weekend, it is just shocking to the human mind and humanity. You know, it's out of control in Chicago.
1: We appreciate you as always, Greg Jarrett. He's up to speed on every legal case. He lives, eats, breathes, and sleeps this. That's what makes him great. Anyway, Greg, thank you. By the way, self-defense argument doesn't apply. You know, you do not get, you know, on the issue of provocation to provoke an encounter. Then when someone touches you, use deadly force or force disparity. You can meet shove with shove, deadly force with deadly force. You can't meet shove with a stab. And the defense argued that Metcalf and his twin brother were big, but Anthony small. And the prosecutor said that argument doesn't work. you know, you can't get to kill someone because they're bigger than you. Or reasonable belief. This is a belief held by an ordinary, prudent person. What an ordinary person, prudent person would do. Would a reasonable person not have, you know, would not have plunged the knife into Metcalf because of a, quote, shove or touch? Or immediate, necessary, deadly force has to be immediate and necessary. And where was the immediate necessity to plunge a knife into this guy that's unarmed? All right, quick break. We're watching for the verdict. We'll bring it to you live.
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4: Players by the Sea hosting a special ribbon cutting to celebrate its reopening. Changes are coming to Mayport Road in Atlantic Beach. The almost $10 million improvement project will begin next week. And one person is dead after an industrial accident this morning on Stockton Street north of I-10. I'm Michelle Thibodeau.
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5: Out in the Baldwin area, I-10 westbound, we have a crash on the ramp to US 301, but that is over on the shoulder. West Beltway southbound, FDOT says we have a crash just before I-95, also over on the shoulder. From the WOKB Traffic Center, I'm Brian Middleton.
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17: At least a few showers teasing some neighborhoods. I'm Chief Meteorologist Mike Burrish. The full First Alert forecast in less than 10 minutes.
2: First Alert traffic from the Strata Air Conditioning and Heating Traffic Center.
5: If you're on the east Beltway northbound this afternoon, FDOT says we still have a crash at Beach Boulevard blocking the left lane, causing delays as you approach that area. From the WOKV Traffic Center, I'm Brian Middleton.
1: All right, jury has reached a verdict in the Carmelo Anthony case in Texas. Crowd's not as big as is being, I guess, described by some of the media, which I think is a good thing. I think it was a pretty cut-and-dry case. When the verdict comes in, we'll let you know what it is. Want to remind you, from America's Revolutionary War, we're watching, you know, Israel now fight for their survival. You know, we can't get peace in this world, unfortunately. Wish we could, but freedom has endured. You know, Reagan said in 1985, he said this about America's commitment to Israel. In our talks, we paid special attention to two issues: our commitment to Israel's security and well-being, and our shared desire to move forward together towards a lasting peace between Israel and all of its Arab neighbors. And a strong, secure Israel is a shared interest. Lasting peace between Israel and its Arab neighbors. All right, that's 46 years ago when he was elected president. Think about that. Now we're actually on the, you know, sitting on the precipice of it being discussed in real time. Will it happen? I don't have a crystal ball, but it certainly would be great. Anyway, as we celebrate our 250th anniversary, our friends at the International Fellowship of Christians and Jews, they reflect on this special relationship. Only democracy in the region, you know, have been under heavy fire by, you know, Islamo-fascist, you know, since their founding, since the beginning. And anyway, we stand in solidarity with them. Anyway, you'll get a free U.S. Israeli flag pin when you go to flagpinifcj.org. Also, whatever humanitarian assistance you can offer will be great, too.
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18: I'm Chase Bunker. Our top story: one man is dead following an industrial accident in Jacksonville's Mixontown area. According to JSO, this happened around 11 a.m. at the Absolute Truck Repair on Stockton Street.
19: He was working on a semi-cab truck, which was being placed onto a power lift system. At some point, the semi-cab truck shifted, causing it to fall and trap the victim between the lift system and the semi-cab.
18: He was pronounced dead at the scene. JSO says they're working with the medical examiner's office and OSHA. The House Judiciary Committee held a second hearing today about charges against the Southern Poverty Law Center, alleging the organization fraudulently used donations to pay hate group leaders for inside information. Chairman Representative Jim Jordan highlights new accusations against the organization.
20: This SPLC employee, who was supposed to be dismantling hate groups with the intelligence project, was dating the field source that they were paying, and in fact, they had a joint bank account.
18: The SPLC has denied the allegations and asked a judge to dismiss the case, calling it part of President Trump's retribution campaign against those he sees as enemies. And JEA leadership was grilled about the utility's failure to charge major commercial customers millions of dollars in fees. Chief Administrative Officer Jody Brooks called it, quote, an unintentional administrative oversight.
21: She also pushed back with concerns about the workplace, saying she's not witnessed any toxic, racist behavior or poor work culture.
18: Action News Jax's Ben Becker reports City Council opened its probe after City Council President Kevin Carrico sent a so-called big favor text to nominate his boss to serve on the JEA board. I'm Chase Bunker for 104.5 WOKV.
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0: This is Clark Howard. Recently, in the technology world and the banking world, there was a lot of fear about a new AI tool from the company Claude. That's the name of the tool we know. The company's called Anthropic. That is going to make it ultra easy, potentially, to hack in to bank databases, brokerage databases, and other companies' data. 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And that way, if there's a catastrophic hack, you've got to be able to prove what you had. It'll never be more than a month old if you keep your most recent statement. If you don't get printed statements, at least keep a PDF of the online statements you're sent. If there ever is an ugly hack that affects your wallet.
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17: A mix of clouds and sun with a few isolated showers this afternoon into evening, especially near and south of Interstate 10. There are some local downpours, but they're very hit and miss and come and go in a hurry. Temperatures otherwise in the 80s, dropping tonight to near 70 degrees. It's an 8 on the WOKV weather meter. Partly cloudy tomorrow and Thursday with just an isolated shower or storm, and we start to turn a little hotter near 90 tomorrow, low 90s on Thursday. From the First Alert Weather Center, I'm Action News Jack's Chief Meteorologist Mike Burrish for 104.5 WOKV.
2: First Alert traffic from the Strata Air Conditioning and Heating Traffic Center.
5: South side up to Arlington, east Beltway northbound, a crash at Beach Boulevard still blocking the left lane. A 21-minute ride at the moment from State Route 9B up to Atlantic Boulevard. Southsiders heading up to downtown I-95 northbound, tapping the brakes over the Fuller Warren, 15 minutes from the Beltway up to I-10. From the WOKV Traffic Center, I'm Brian Middleton.
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18: NASA has announced the crew for its Artemis 3 mission. Two U.S. service members are safe after their helicopter went down while patrolling waters near the Strait of Hormuz. And JSO says one man is dead following an industrial accident in the Mixentown area. I'm Chase Bunker.
1: All right, 25 now till the top of the hour. When a verdict comes back this quick in the Carmelo Anthony case, I think it's always a slam dunk. Never good for the defense. And going over the testimony, I think it's pretty obvious where this is headed. Where's everyone walking to, Linda? I'm watching the TV screen there. They're all walking in one direction.
27: Well, there's a lot of people that have been blocking. Yeah, I would say large is it's the wrong word. But there's a gathering of people that are blocking the front. And so now they have police clearing the area and they have reporters coming close. So I'm assuming something is happening. Greg Jarrett is texting me and he is telling me that murder is the ruling. He has been convicted of murder in this stabbing trial. So we should be expecting, I would assume, some sort of press report conference momentarily.
1: Yeah. All right. You can tell by the reaction of the crowd. There were obviously people on both sides, but there weren't a lot. But, you know, it's just tragic. I can't stand to see young people that are so angry and so on edge, and there are so many kids that are. And I honestly, it breaks my heart, because I believe every child created by God, and every child has talent. That's the root derivative of education in Latin, bringing forth from within. It exists. And it just is circumstances for so many people, how they grow up. It's just sad, but looks like, you know, the predictable verdict is in. We do have a lot of news to get to today. I have not touched on it. I want to remind you, America doesn't stand 250 years as the beacon of hope and liberty without the brave men and women willing to put their lives on the line for us to defend it. We don't honor them enough, and they are really patriots. 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I hate seeing this. It's heartbreaking. Why is this kid, you know, had a hand in his backpack the whole time in another team's area, and it's getting contentious? Just leave the area. You know, we've got to teach kids, for crying out loud, how to deal with all this stuff.
27: But we can't. I mean, the people that are standing there are screaming, the racial epithets that are coming from the Black community that has gathered there, screaming, you know, but that
1: we have to point out, it's relatively small, and we've watched a lot of these over the years.
27: Oh, gosh, yeah, it's very small. But the problem is that the types of things that are being said, like the only good cracker is a dead cracker, and hate all crackers. I mean, if the adult community is the mentor and the example for their children, which there are children there that have been brought there, there's younger people there, then what are we saying? And the facts of the case have been lost in the outrage. What are you outraged about? You know, look at the pictures that Carmelo Anthony had online.
1: This was never going to turn out any other way. It's so anticlimactic. It's ridiculous. All right, let me get to other news here, because we've got so much of it. Now, we did have the president now blaming Iran. An Apache helicopter over the Strait of Hormuz got hit. I've just been informed by our great military, the Iranians shot down one of our highly sophisticated Apache helicopters while patrolling the Strait of Hormuz. There were two pilots involved. Both are safe. Both are uninjured. Nevertheless, the U.S. must of necessity respond to this attack. And I have it on very good authority that President Trump did not tell Bibi not to respond to the attack by the Iranians. He said, you know, would you have to do what you have to do? And that was the message that was sent. What impact this now has long term, I don't know. If the president says he's responding in this, I can guarantee you he is. And, you know, I think that this is going to wind down pretty quickly. And maybe we have to take out the next tier of leadership. That's where my head is going. And arming, I've always wanted to arm the Iranian people that got this whole thing started by protesting, you know, 47 years of oppression. By the way, nobody's going to report it in the legacy media mob. Gas prices now below $4 a gallon in 25 states and going down, according to Gas Buddy, every day. Barrel of oil down dramatically today. GAO says federal government, you know, they're finding more waste, fraud, and abuse. That's good for, I think, American taxpayers. I think them staying on Tim Walz and California and Ohio and New York and all these states and corruption, I want to get to the bottom of that. Interesting on the Democratic side, Kamala Harris's old flame, our old friend Willie Brown. I've interviewed Willie Brown over the years. He's actually a character, pretty funny guy. But anyway, says the Democrats should nominate Gavin over her. And he said that, you know, he urges Democrats to pick a winner, not the most recent loser. Says the party needs to avoid getting stuck with Kamala. Ouch. And that's pretty interesting to watch. I'm telling you, Gavin will be easy to run against. He is such a spectacular disappointment and fail, as we have chronicled, the Mr. No-Show governor. Speaking of money, waste, fraud, abuse, corruption, House investigators say Tim Walz, Keith Ellison, and we had Jim Comer on last night talking about this. Their investigation concluded Walz, Tampon Tim, and Keith Ellison ignored years of warnings about as much as $9.3 billion in social services fraud. I mean, how is that not criminal? And aiding and abetting. I don't get, nobody ever gets held accountable. I'll tell you this new thing, and we'll go over this in more detail. We'll talk about El Sayed. We'll talk about Plattner. We'll talk about Tellerico. We'll talk about Grandpa Bernie and Mom Donnie and Pocahontas, the squad, AOC. That this is the party, and nobody in the Democrats' leadership, so-called leadership, leaders in name only like Chuck Schumer, Hakeem Jeffries, will ever take them on. Why? Because they're afraid of them. AOC challenges Chuck Schumer. It is game, set, match, and there's nothing, absolutely nothing, that he would be able to do to save his job. And I would not be shocked if, in fact, and Linda could tell me if I'm wrong, if she ran for president, I could see her getting the nomination, which I'd be fine with.
27: Oh, really?
1: Yeah.
27: Why would you be okay with that?
1: Because I think she'd be beaten handily.
27: Yeah, I disagree. We didn't pass the SAVE Act. All bets are off.
1: Well, a late-night Senate vote did breathe new life into it last night. They had a vote-a-rama to advance the $70 billion immigration enforcement package. They tried twice to attach the SAVE Act to the bill. They failed both times. However, we did get a switch vote, so there is hope. Mike Lee did hit 50 votes, with Collins flipping her vote to support the original version, and he cheered it moments later. And you know that means, but for the zombie filibuster, the House passed SAVE Act would now be on its way to the White House for Trump's signature. I have gone through this, and Linda, it drives Linda crazy when I say it. I am talking to everybody, and they all tell me the same thing. They don't have the votes. It drives me nuts as it drives her.
27: And oh, you know why?
1: I know why. Of course, I don't disagree with you. So no point in regurgitating all ground. It looks like people are actually moving away now. Am I wrong, or are they moving towards cameras?
27: They're actually moving towards, I think, where the press conference is actually going to happen, because now everybody has their cell phone out and microphones out, yada, yada.
1: This is so anticlimactic. I mean, there's no point in staying on this, because it's just like it's such a small crowd. There are more media people, or as many media people as there are people that, you know, are trying to get their viral moment. This is now the world we live in, viral moments. Let's go on TikTok. You know, let's go on Instagram. Let's get a viral moment. I'm out beside the courthouse. I'm broadcasting live. Everyone can live stream.
27: I think we should take a moment, though, I think we should pray for the Metcalf family. I think that deserves a lot more attention than all this nonsense.
1: It's terrible. I mean, it's a track meet. I mean, this violence in this country. I mean, how many people know 28 people shot this weekend in Chicago? How many names does anybody on this listening to this show know? Were the four people murdered? I did get a kick out of my friend Stephen A. Smith getting all worked up about Donald Trump going to the Knicks game last night and then blaming Trump for their loss. Now, if the Knicks would have won, would he have given them credit for that? It's so funny. Donald Trump is not responsible. These were all close games so far. It just is hilarious to me. You know, but there's one thing emerging, and I thought this was somewhat, and we'll play this later, the Seattle mayor and Washington's governor shrugging off millionaires' tax, as 44% of business leaders out in Seattle are considering leaving, and the mayor just shrugs it off. Do you know this guy, Lewis Hamilton? Apparently is Kim Kardashian's boyfriend.
27: I only know him from this interview that he did where he sounded like a complete moron.
1: Well, like Graham Plattner, he doesn't think billionaires should exist. Well, did anyone inform him that his girlfriend is a billionaire? And you know what I say to Kim Kardashian? Good for her.
27: Yeah, well, he's not doing so bad either, Sean. I mean, not for nothing.
1: Well, I mean, the point, you know, and this goes to like Plattner's point, and this goes to what we've been highlighting, is, you know, that they didn't earn that money, and AOC said that there's no way anyone can earn $1 billion. Yes, you can. You create goods. If you create Microsoft, if you create Apple, you can't force consumers to spend their money on your product. You have to create something that people want, people need, and people desire. It's that simple. That's what you need to do to be successful. And everybody that I know that has gotten wealthy, they've done it the old-fashioned way. And that is simply by working hard and thinking, you know, out of the box. I don't know if you saw, this is getting brutal for Plattner. Now, I'm worried they're going to try and stick in the current Governor Mills instead of Plattner. And that means for 2 weeks, there'll be nonstop pressure on Plattner to bail out. Now, let's see what Plattner is made of. But a former top aide to him is urging members of her party to consider voting for another contender. Former state rep Genevieve McDonald, who served as Plattner's political director from August to October of last year, argued in a op-ed in the WAPO in the Washington Post that the populist oyster farmer is not someone who would be good for Maine or for the country. Democrats are being sold a narrative that Plattner is the only choice for the race against Susan Collins. Maine voters don't have to accept that. This is what they're planning to do. They want to get him out. But the Nazi tattoo wasn't enough. Blaming rape victims wasn't enough. Allegations of horrible abuse towards women wasn't enough. His crazy positions. I'm a communist. None of that matters to anybody. And all the Me Too movement, they're such hypocrites. You know, as long as a Graham Plattner supporter says she's okay with his Nazi tattoo, as long as he doesn't start supporting Israel. Wow, what a great crowd he's leaning into. And then he can't explain how his girlfriend knew he had a Nazi tattoo before he did. Really? We're supposed to believe he didn't know what tattoo he was putting on that he had for nearly 20 years. He didn't know. And he's floating, jailing billionaires. Do we have this cut? I don't know if we have the cut of him. He talks about jailing billionaires. I mean, then you got this El Sayed in Michigan. I think Mike Rogers can win Michigan. Anyone that's writing off this midterm election, you are making a big mistake. The issues have not happened yet that will define its outcome. I promise you. And we've been doing this a long time. But, you know, Plattner calls Fetterman an a-hole at a town hall. All Fetterman said is he'd wear a suit. He said it on my program. If this guy would, you know, release all the text messages or whatever he's doing on that site that he was hanging out on where young people go. That was another bizarre moment. Now, this really should frustrate everybody. And we've been following the whole Spencer Pratt debacle. I mean, they actually, this woman, Rahman, the council member, actually gave a concession speech on election night. She was down so many votes. I did not know this till I read the Washington Times today. In one of the ballot drops late on election night, Spencer Pratt got zero of 24,000 votes. Zero. I mean, and then something else pretty miraculous happened. Is Rahman collected 37% of mail-in ballots that arrived after the election, a 17-point surge, even besting the current mayor, Mayor Bass, out there. And Pratt had a 9% drop. That's crazy. So to be clear, mail-in ballots arrive after June 2nd drop for everyone except the one person the Democrats needed to defeat, and that's Pratt. I mean, not one of 24,000 votes. Now, I have Super Grok AI, and they estimate the odds of that happening are less than one in trillions. I don't know anything nefarious that happened out there that specifically, but it doesn't look good. Doesn't meet anybody's smell test. And the idea that they want to live in the dark ages of voting and they don't want voting integrity measures tells you everything you need to know. New York Post says that the candidate Rahman's campaign has been implicated in voter fraud scam targeting of homeless people. I don't know. That's their headline. I don't have anything to give you. And I'm looking. And I see a lot of it online. But you got to be able to verify it. And some of it, you know, you got to be careful what you read online. Everybody. Anyway, 800-941-SHAWN if you want to be a part of the program. Anyway, guilty first-degree murder, not a surprise in that Carmelo Anthony case. We got the other news of the day. We got Lindsey Graham coming up. We got Mike Pence coming up and much more. 800-941-SHAWN. Look, if you're into health, wellness, fitness, nutrition, longevity, you know, if you're really into it, how many of us are really kind of guessing? 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
18: NASA has announced the crew for its Artemis 3 mission. Two U.S. service members are safe after their helicopter went down while patrolling waters near the Strait of Hormuz. And JSO says one man is dead following an industrial accident in the Mixentown area. I'm Chase Bunker.
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5: Taking a look at your drive on the east Beltway northbound this afternoon. FDOT says we still are dealing with the aftermath of a crash at Beach Boulevard blocking the left lane. It is causing delays to stretch back to JTB. From the WOKV Traffic Center, I'm Brian Middleton.
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17: At least a few showers teasing some neighborhoods. I'm Chief Meteorologist Mike Burrish. The full First Alert forecast in less than 10 minutes.
2: First Alert traffic from the Strata Air Conditioning and Heating Traffic Center.
5: North side drivers heading into downtown I-95 southbound. Speed limit drive for a lot of your ride, though you are tapping the brakes after MLK Parkway. Give yourself 10 minutes to get from the beltway down to I-10. From the WOKV Traffic Center, I'm Brian Middleton.
1: You know what I hate the most about politics is these politicians just lie. Donald Trump did a massive virtual town hall for Lindsey Graham. He's on the ballot today in a primary in South Carolina. He's done everything saying he fully, completely supports him. And they're running comments from 2015 to hurt Lindsey today. If you're in South Carolina, vote.
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27: I'm Michelle Thibodeau. A man is dead after an industrial accident this morning at the Absolute Truck Repair Shop on Stockton Street.
23: He was working on a semi-cab truck, which was being placed onto a power lift system. At some point, the semi-cab truck shifted, causing it to fall and trap the victim between the lift system and the semi-cab.
27: JSO says the man was pronounced dead at the scene, and they're continuing to investigate along with OSHA and the medical examiner's office. Changes are coming to Mayport Road in Atlantic Beach. Chandler Morgan says a $9.6 million improvement project will begin next week.
25: To make that road safer, walkable, and bike-friendly, the road's going to be transitioning from 6 lanes to 4 between Atlantic Boulevard and Dutton Island Road. There will also be a protected shared-use path, widened sidewalks, and southbound bike lanes. Well, there will also be no lane closures between 6 a.m. and 8 p.m. It is expected, though, to be complete by fall of 2027.
27: President Trump says a deal with Iran would soon be reached despite the recent missile exchange with Israel and Iran. That's what the president told reporters on Monday. Trump said through him, leaders are now in the final throes of what will be a very, very good deal that will not in any way allow nuclear weapons. I'm Michelle Thibodeau for 104.5 WOKV.
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24: A mix of clouds and sun with a few isolated showers this afternoon into evening, especially near and south of Interstate 10. And there are some local downpours, but they're very hit and miss and come and go in a hurry. The temperatures otherwise in the 80s, dropping tonight to near 70 degrees. It's an 8 on the WOKV weather meter. Partly cloudy tomorrow and Thursday with just an isolated shower or storm, and we start to turn a little hotter near 90 tomorrow, low 90s on Thursday. From the First Alert Weather Center, I'm Action News Jax, Chief Meteorologist Mike Burrish for 104.5 WOKV.
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5: It's still a busy drive, the south side up to Arlington East, but we northbound this afternoon, mainly because of a crash at Beach Boulevard that's been there for the better part of an hour and a half, blocking the left lane still. And right now, 25 minutes from State Route 9B up to Atlantic Boulevard. And then as you leave downtown and make your way to the south side, I-95 southbound, it's a 13-minute ride from the Fullerton down to the Beltway. From the WOKV Traffic Center, I'm Brian Middleton.
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27: A St. Augustine babysitter is facing charges for driving under the influence while a two-year-old child was in her car. Two U.S. service members are safe after their Apache helicopter crashed while patrolling regional waters near the Strait of Hormuz. And Florida's attorney general is asking a Florida judge to declare the three-day wait period to legally buy a gun unconstitutional. I'm Michelle Thibodeau.
1: Democrats in D.C. who say language like abolish ICE are unhelpful for the political health of the Democratic Party.
4: I think if we've listened to them before and look where we are.
13: Buy it my way, elections would last 2 months. They would be publicly funded, and if a billionaire looked at a TV ad the wrong way, we'd put him in jail.
15: He's f***ed up. He's been shot at. He's a veteran, all right? He's a little bit weird.
16: Freedom is back in style. Welcome to the revolution.

0: in the great state, and I mean the great state. I love the people of South Carolina. In South Carolina today, you have incumbent Senator Lindsey Graham, full throttled support from President Trump, and Senator Tim Scott, who was on TV last night. And what frustrates me in these campaigns is, and this is just a primary, and I anticipate Lindsey's going to win, but you don't take anything for granted in any election. But the president couldn't be more clear. One of his best friends in the U.S. Senate, the guy he plays golf with the most, the guy he relies on the most, is Senator Lindsey Graham. And they just have a great relationship. Anyway, so he's on the ballot today, and the president did a teletown hall for him yesterday that went on a long time. You know, nearly 100,000 people, my understanding, how many people tuned in for it. But it's primary day, and if you don't want a wackadoodle that is lying and running a tape of Trump saying something bad about Lindsey Graham from 2015, which is what they're doing, which is not how the president feels. Yeah, the president did come out against Bill Cassidy, did come out against John Cornyn. He's fully behind Lindsey Graham. And you just need to know the truth, and I can't stand when these candidates lie. Big vote, South Carolina, primary today. If you're a Republican, vote in that primary. The president has stated over and over he wants Lindsey back in the Senate. And I would second that notion. Anyway, Senator Graham, I guess you live for these days.
1: Well, I do, and I can't have a better commercial than what you just said. You know, this Mark Lynch guy is playing a tape from 2015. You know, I was one of a bunch of people that ran against Trump. It didn't work out well for me. I've come to love the guy. We're literally best friends, play a lot of golf, and I think he's been a hell of a president. I've helped him get judges on the court. I'll be chairman of the Judiciary Committee if I win in this election and go back in 27, and we'll put a bunch of judges on the court for his last 2 years. You know, the one big beautiful bill. I'm the budget chairman. We got that through, money for the border. I just work well with him. I like him. I think history's going to judge him as being a very consequential president. We're going to put Iran in a box eventually and open up the gateway to peace between Saudi and Israel. I got every confidence in the world that President Trump's going to go down in history as one of the most consequential presidents. As to me, I want to go back and serve 27 and 28, six more year term, but I want his last 2 years to be my best 2 years with him. When it comes to Lindsey Graham and Donald Trump, the best is yet to come, and I need to get over 50% to avoid a runoff. I think we're in a good spot. The teletown hall last night was awesome. Tim Scott, my dear friend, has been terrific. Nobody's helped me more than you, Sean, and I think I've earned the endorsement of President Trump. He's truly a friend, but he's not doing this because we're friends. He's doing this because we work well together, and I have delivered for him. And finally, the guy I'm running against is nasty. I won't even get into it. But he said we need more Thomas Massies, Mark Lynch, my opponent. And he also got endorsed by Marjorie Taylor Greene, who's been a loudmouth critic of Trump since she left the Congress. And you know what? Trump doesn't need any more critics. He's got plenty of critics. He needs people that can work with him, can help him, and I'm that guy. So if you live in South Carolina, vote.
0: I wish I could tell him. I had a conversation about you with him this weekend, and I just can't repeat what he said. It is so wickedly funny and so wickedly true. I almost want to share it, but I mean, it does reveal his deep affection for you. That part I can tell. And you know, I know over the years, occasionally, you know, people seem to forget your big moments when it matters as budget chairman and getting through the one big beautiful bill and reconciliation. And you're working on this other one. And, you know, God bless Susan Collins for coming around on the SAVE Act. That gives me hope. Or the Justice Kavanaugh moment, which I believe was deciding for you, or taking a strong stand against not allowing our children to inherit a world where Islamo-fascists have nuclear weapons, and listening to Special Envoy Steve Witkoff, who told us they were 12 days or less away from potentially having weapons-grade uranium, and they had a much longer ballistic missile range than anybody had anticipated.
1: Well, and two impeachments that were complete BS. You know, I was his strongest defender against the two impeachments. And if they take the House, they'll impeach him again just for breathing air. Well, if I'm chairman of the Judiciary Committee of the United States Senate and a Democratic House, and I hope we don't have one, but if they do this impeachment BS, I will take it and throw it in the garbage can. So I've been there for Trump, and Trump's been there for me, and both of us have been there for the country. He did what had to be done with Iran. This is not a war of of choice, it's a war of necessity, where he stopped them from getting a nuclear bomb and they'd blow Israel off the map if they had one and they'd come after you.

0: right, we got a lot more ground to get to. One of the things I want to hit on is why this midterm election year is so different. It's so different because you have a Democratic Party that resembles nothing of the Democratic Party of old. This is a party now run by the most radical extreme candidates, Graham Platner. And then you got this James Tallarico and El Sayed in Michigan and all of these other lunatics. Then you got, you know, governors like Wilson and Gavin. And, I mean, just horrible, horrible players. J.B. Pritzker, Kathy Hochul. I mean, it is, look at this woman, Abigail Spamberger. Then the party of AOC and the squad and the party of Mamdani and the party of Grandpa Bernie and the party of Pocahontas. And no other mainstream Democrat, with the exception of John Fetterman, will ever say anything to them because they're afraid of them, because they're in control. All right, we'll come back. We'll get to your calls coming up next. 800-941-SHAWN. Straight ahead.
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4: I'm Chase Bunker. Our top story, one man is dead following an industrial accident in Jacksonville's Mixontown area. According to JSO, this happened around 11 a.m. at the Absolute Truck Repair on Stockton Street.
5: He was working on a semi-cab truck, which was being placed onto a power lift system. At some point, the semi-cab truck shifted, causing it to fall and trap the victim between the lift system and the semi-cab.
4: He was pronounced dead at the scene. JSO says they're working with the medical examiner's office and OSHA. The House Judiciary Committee held a second hearing today about charges against the Southern Poverty Law Center, alleging the organization fraudulently used donations to pay hate group leaders for inside information. Chairman Representative Jim Jordan highlights new accusations against the organization.
6: This SPLC employee, who was supposed to be dismantling hate groups with the intelligence project, was dating the field source that they were paying, and in fact, they had a joint bank account.
4: The SPLC has denied the allegations and asked a judge to dismiss the case, calling it part of President Trump's retribution campaign against those he sees as enemies. And JEA leadership was grilled about the utility's failure to charge major commercial customers millions of dollars in fees. Chief Administrative Officer Jody Brooks called it, quote, an unintentional administrative oversight.
7: She also pushed back with concerns about the workplace, saying she's not witnessed any toxic, racist behavior or poor work culture.
4: Action News Jax's Ben Becker reports City Council opened its probe after City Council President Kevin Carrico sent a so-called big favor text to nominate his boss to serve on the JEA board. I'm Chase Bunker for 104.5 WOKV.
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14: A mix of clouds and sun with a few isolated showers this afternoon into evening, especially near and south of Interstate 10. There are some local downpours, but they're very hit and miss and come and go in a hurry. Temperatures otherwise in the 80s, dropping tonight to near 70 degrees. It's an 8 on the WOKV weather meter. Partly cloudy tomorrow and Thursday with just an isolated shower or storm, and we start to turn a little hotter near 90 tomorrow, low 90s on Thursday. From the First Alert Weather Center, I'm Action News Jax, Chief Meteorologist Mike Burrish for 104.5 WOKV.
2: First Alert traffic from the Strata Air Conditioning and Heating Traffic Center.
15: It's still a slow go as you head up to the Arlington area from the south end to east Bowie northbound, and it's all because of a crash at Beach Boulevard, still blocking the left lane. It's been there for 2 hours now. Delay stretched back to JTB, and it's a 25-minute ride from State Route 9B up to Atlantic Boulevard. And as you head up to downtown from the south side, I-95 northbound, tapping the brakes between Butler and University, and then again over the Fuller Warren Bridge, and it's a 22-minute ride from the Beltway up to I-10. From the WOKV Traffic Center, I'm Brian Middleton.
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4: NASA has announced the crew for its Artemis 3 mission. Two U.S. service members are safe after their helicopter went down while patrolling waters near the Strait of Hormuz. And JSO says one man is dead following an industrial accident in the Mixentown area. I'm Chase Bunker.
0: All right, 25 till the top of the hour. 800-941-SHAWN, our number if you want to be a part of the program. You know, when Bob Grant uttered those words so many times, so many years ago, he wasn't talking about men in women's locker rooms or biological men playing female sports or pushing a transgender agenda onto children without parental approval. I mean, this is like tip of the iceberg stuff. And it is sicker than ever on the left. And we keep highlighting it. We'll do that more in a minute, and then we'll get to your calls. 800-941-SHAWN is our number if you want to be a part of the program. You know, a sad truth, reality is there's a break-in in this country every 26 seconds. That means somewhere right now, some intruder is getting closer. And the problem is most security systems will only alert you reactively after a break-in has already started. At that point, it's too late. When intruders step near, Simply Safe Home Security steps up. 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All right, let me, you know, we keep going like around the country and how radical the left is. And now we got Graham Plattner and we got El Sayed and we've got James Tallarico, Mr. Six Gender, God is non-binary, welcome out at the border, vegan or non-meat campaign, you know, no drilling, no energy. I mean, the craziest stuff this guy has said. Then you have Graham Plattner, and he's an idiot. And it's the party of Mamdani, AOC, the squad, Grandpa Bernie, Pocahontas. I mean, this party has just flipped their lid, and I think they can be beaten. And people are predicting, and historical trends have shown, the party in power loses seats. I'm telling you, this is not it's not game over. Listen to the Seattle mayor, Katie Wilson, saying, "I believe the exodus of millionaires is overblown."
16: Today, do you still feel the narrative of the rich leaving is still overblown?
17: So I still think that claims of a large exodus of rich people due to our statewide millionaire tax that the legislature passed this year are overblown. I do believe that.
0: And even worse than that, she laughs at reports that millionaires are leaving the state. Well, they are leaving the state. The former CEO of Starbucks, bye-bye. He's moved to my free state of Florida. Listen to this comment.
18: I think the claims that millionaires are going to leave our state are like super overblown. And if, you know, the ones that leave, like, bye.
0: Now, why are they leaving? Because people like her are putting in place something called a wealth tax. Soon you'll watch in states like California, Washington State. You'll see it probably in Illinois. You'll see it in New Jersey. You'll see it in New York, all the predictable places. Now they're going to try and charge an exit tax. What is an exit tax? That if you leave the state, then they will still claim the right to charge you income for maybe as long as 10 years. Income taxes for a state you get no services from and you don't live in. Watch that's coming next. Wealth taxes, exit taxes. You know, I love the comments of Kathy Hochul. Kathy Hochul, get on a bus. It's worth playing. Get on a bus. Get out of town. You know, Trump and Zeldin, get out of town. Go down to Florida. Okay, well, let's listen to what she said.
19: And we're here to say that the era of Trump and Zeldin and Molinaro, just jump on a bus and head down to Florida where you belong, okay? Get out of town. Get out of town. Because you don't represent our values. You are not New Yorkers.
0: And then she wants them to come back. We'll just go down to Palm Beach and ask people to come back. I'm like, they're not coming back. I'm down in South Florida. I'm telling you, nobody's returning. Remember, Linda, when Mark Simone and Curtis Lewa said, "Oh, you'll be back." What did I say to them? No, I won't. I'm never going back. I'm done. It's over. You think I'm coming back? I'm never there. You never see me.
20: I don't think you are coming back. I honestly, you couldn't wait to leave. So,
0: well, I've been trying since 2014. And then when I announced that as soon as I'm able, I'm leaving, I was getting all these invitations from all those governors that were kind enough to invite me, which made me feel really good.
20: Listen, like I always say, you know, it once was a beautiful state. It once was a beautiful city. It's been overrun and infected with it's not even liberalism. It's communism and Marxism. And it's just taking away everyone's rights. And I think very soon we're going to hear Hochul and Mamdani sounding a lot like Katie Wilson. It's a huge mistake.
0: Well, I mean, now they want us back. Then I go back my favorite cut of all time. Andrew Cuomo. If you are one of those extreme conservatives and you're pro-life and pro-assault weapon and anti-gay, I don't know Republicans that are anti-gay. Let's be straight. But he says that. You're not a New Yorker and there's no place for you in the state of New York.
21: Their problem is not me and the Democrats. Their problem is themselves. Who are they? Are they these extreme conservatives who are right to life? A poor assault weapon, anti-gay, is that who they are? Because if that's who they are, and if they are the extreme conservatives, they have no place in the state of New York. Because that's not who New Yorkers are.
0: I mean, and then do you remember, Linda, that I was hammering him so hard on this that he asked to meet me? And it was before, I believe, his first reelection campaign. And I met him. And we had a private room in a big steakhouse in New York. And he was very pleasant in person. I'm not going to lie and say he was very pleasant. And he told me at that dinner, as soon as I get elected, I'm going to open up fracking in upstate New York. I said, wow, that'll be huge. Right after he got elected, he did just the opposite.
20: And he is the quintessential politician. His dad was a politician. He's a politician. This is what they do. They'll lie to your face. They will do whatever they have to do to get elected. Just last night, you and I were talking about this on text last night, looking at Bryant Park. Like, people were freaking out that Mom Donnie did all of these quote unquote public watch parties because the ability to see the Knicks game should be a public right. And I'm like, what the hell is this guy talking about? They put these stupid TVs everywhere. And what do we end up with? A brawl in the middle of Bryant Park at 41st and 6th Avenue.
0: I am shocked you weren't at that brawl. I can see you in the middle of that sucker.
20: Forget about it.
0: Forget about it. If I showed up, God help them. I can hear you saying all that.
20: It's ridiculous. I'm so sick. There's no common decency. There's no respect for human life. There's no, oh, excuse me, or I'm sorry. Everybody's just a bad person. It's actually overwhelming, to be honest with you.
0: All right, let's get to our phones. Joe in the Buckeye State, Ohio. Joe, how are you? Glad you called, sir.
5: I can't understand, and I can't find any place on the internet. I would think there would be a class action suit for the fires in California. And I can't believe that there's not been.
0: I can't believe that they have allowed this to deteriorate to this point. And maybe I'm the only one that keeps hammering it because I think it's so egregious. The governor never gets any questions asked about it. The mayor never gets any questions asked about it. You have predictable wildfires in Southern California. How do I know? I live there. I lived in Santa Barbara in the mid-80s. I was like the poorest person in town. And I lived there. And I could barely afford to pay my rent. Remember, at the time, it was $750 a month, and I thought that was a lot. And anyway, that's where I got my start in radio. I'm very grateful to Santa Barbara. But they, you know, I went back a couple of years later, and a beautiful, wealthy neighborhood was burned to the ground because of wildfires. I was shocked. I had friends that lived there. And so these wildfires are predictable. How is it government is not competent enough? The same government in California lecturing about the science of COVID doesn't practice the science of forestry. How is it they didn't have fire hydrants that had water in them or reservoirs with water in them? I mean, this was the most predictable natural disaster that you're ever going to have. They should be fully prepared. I can tell you I'm friends with Governor DeSantis here in Florida. He's done a great job as our governor. Great job. And the amount of preparation they have in place for predictable hurricanes every hurricane season is mind-numbing to me. And that's why they are ready to go long before a storm gets here. They have evacuation plans. They're doing, you know, Joe Bastardi-like tracking of everything. And you know what? People's lives are saved and property is saved. And then you don't have to wait 18 months to get a building permit if your home gets knocked down. It's unbelievable.
5: Agreed. That's why I'm surprised that there's not some type of class action lawsuit for negligence because they were.
0: No, I agree with you. I have friends out there. I mean, I don't know Spencer Pratt for a hole in the wall. I just don't. I feel bad for him because I think this is just, there's nothing that looks good to me in this. Nothing. I'm sorry, but the integrity is not existent in California. And so confidence doesn't follow. And it's just sad that they won't adopt basic common sense, you know, election laws. It's unreal.
5: Yep, I totally agree.
0: All right, my friend, glad you called. All right, quick break, right back to our busy phones. Toll free is 800-941-SEAN if you want to be a part of the program as we continue.
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4: NASA has announced the crew for its Artemis 3 mission. Two U.S. service members are safe after their helicopter went down while patrolling waters near the Strait of Hormuz. And JSO says one man is dead following an industrial accident in the Mixentown area. I'm Chase Bunker.
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15: On the East Beltway northbound, we still have a crash at Beach Boulevard blocking the left lane, causing delays to stretch back for about 2.5 miles. You're spending at least 17 minutes in those slowdowns. From the WOKB Traffic Center, I'm Brian Middleton.
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9: At least a few showers teasing some neighborhoods. I'm Chief Meteorologist Mike Burrish. The full first alert forecast in less than 10 minutes.
6: First alert traffic from the Strata Air Conditioning and Heating Traffic Center.
15: Westsiders on the West Beltway southbound, you will see some slight delays around Pritchard. It's a 12-minute drive between Dunn Avenue and I-10. From the WOKV Traffic Center, I'm Brian Middleton.

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9: I'm Michelle Thibodeau. A man is dead after an industrial accident this morning at the Absolute Truck Repair Shop on Stockton Street.
10: He was working on a semi-cab truck, which was being placed onto a power lift system. At some point, the semi-cab truck shifted, causing it to fall and trap the victim between the lift system and the semi-cab.
9: JSO says the man was pronounced dead at the scene, and they're continuing to investigate along with OSHA and the medical examiner's office. Changes are coming to Mayport Road in Atlantic Beach. Chandler Morgan says a $9.6 million improvement project will begin next week.
11: To make that road safer, walkable, and bike-friendly, the road's going to be transitioning from 6 lanes to 4 between Atlantic Boulevard and Dutton Island Road. There will also be a protected shared-use path, widened sidewalks, and southbound bike lanes. Well, there will also be no lane closures between 6 a.m. and 8 p.m. It is expected, though, to be complete by fall of 2027.
9: President Trump says a deal with Iran would soon be reached despite the recent missile exchange with Israel and Iran. That's what the president told reporters on Monday. Trump said through him, leaders are now in the final throes of what will be a very, very good deal that will not in any way allow nuclear weapons. I'm Michelle Thibodeau for 104.5 WOKV.
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20: A few brief isolated showers moving in off the Atlantic, especially south of Jacksonville into this evening. Otherwise, partly cloudy tonight and 8 on the WOKV weather meter, dropping into the low 70s. Partly sunny, a pretty hot and humid day for your Wednesday with an isolated shower and highs in the upper 80s to around 90. Most spots stay dry. And then Thursday, Friday, and Saturday all look to be partly sunny, hot and humid. Highs in the low to mid 90s each day. A widely scattered afternoon thunderstorm, but a lot of dry hours over those 3 days. With your First Alert forecast, I'm Action News Jax, Chief Meteorologist Mike Burrish for 104.5 WOKV.
21: First Alert traffic from the Strata Air Conditioning and Heating Traffic Center.
22: Oceanway to the south side, east Beltway southbound this evening, tapping the brakes around Atlantic Boulevard. A 13-minute ride at the moment from Heckscher down to JTB. As you leave downtown, heading to the south end, I-95 southbound, you're looking at 15 minutes from I-10 down to the Beltway. From the WOKB Traffic Center, I'm Brian Middleton.
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9: A St. Augustine babysitter is facing charges for driving under the influence while a 2-year-old child was in her car. Two U.S. service members are safe after their Apache helicopter crashed while patrolling regional waters near the Strait of Hormuz. And Florida's attorney general is asking a Florida judge to declare the 3-day wait period to legally buy a gun unconstitutional. I'm Michelle Thibodeau.
23: Democrats in D.C. who say language like abolish ICE are unhelpful for the political health of the Democratic Party.
24: I think if we've listened to them before and look where we are.
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26: 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He's been shot at. He's a veteran, all right? He's still a little bit weird.
27: 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Welcome to the revolution.
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0: All right, news roundup and information overload. Here's our toll-free telephone number. It's 800-941-SHAWN if you want to be a part of the program. You know, if you think of years ago and Barry Goldwater and conscience of a conservative and, you know, what inspired a lot of conservative minds leading into the Reagan Revolution, I'd say there were three. In our lifetime, there have been three huge conservative waves that have taken place. No.

0: You know, I think, and if Lindsey Graham is right, and he's on the primary today, and, you know, there's he's running against a guy that is running a tape of Trump trashing him from 2015 and ignoring their real relationship, which is very close. I think he's one of the closest senators to President Trump, plays golf with him more than any other one. And President Trump did a teletown hall for him, and I'm urging people in South Carolina to get out and vote today. But I will tell you, you know, there is evil, and I see three historical points of light that I believe the president's leaning on. In the last century, Mao, Stalin, Hitler, Pol Pot, Killing Fields, Mussolini, fascism, Tojo, Japan, over 100 dead human souls. I believe the president understands preemptive action. If you can negate a threat before it emerges, it's probably wise to do, which is what I believe he's doing in Iran. Number two, I think the president learned the whole concept of peace through strength, and you go over this in your book. And number three, no forever wars. I think he will adhere to that.
1: Well, I don't think there's any question, but look, the progressive left has always been isolationist. Questioned America's role as leader of the free world. I write about that in my new book. But look, I'm so grateful for your strong voice on the airwaves of television and the radio in defense of our efforts in Iran, in support of our most cherished ally, Israel. But let's be honest, there are voices on the populist right who have now questioned whether the United States should stand with Israel, question whether or not we should have taken on Iran to begin with. And I think some of the stops and starts within the administration about support for Ukraine as they oppose and fight against that brutal and unprovoked invasion of Ukraine ultimately find their origins in those populist right voices inside and outside the administration. But to your point, the president I serve with has a bias for leadership. He has a bias for action. Remember when Barack Obama famously said that America was going to, quote, lead from behind. I've got to tell you, President Trump doesn't know how to lead from behind. He just knows how to lead. And I couldn't be more.
0: Or when he said those jobs ain't never coming back, and they're coming back.
1: That's right. Well, and extending the tax cuts, securing the border. You know, I hope if people grab a copy of this book, they'll see that while I think, I think in some respects our movement, the Republican Party, has lost our way on conservatism, the Democratic Party has lost their minds. And I get that. But as we go into the midterms, I know your heart. I know your mind, Sean. You know, I've been a fan and a friend for many, many years. You and I both know the conservative agenda is a winning agenda. And as we go into these midterms, having our team on the field, talking about the principles of limited government, strong defense, the right to life, and then carrying that, whoever our standard bearer will be in 2028, carrying that forward is going to be best for the party and best for the country. That's why I wrote What Conservatives Believe.
0: Well, I mean, you really hit on very traditional. You give a good history lesson about this being a time for choosing. And, you know, you raise so many good points. I can't even bring them all up. When you talk about Barry Goldwater and conscience of a conservative, when you talk about one nation under God, rights come from God, not from man, constitutional order. And then you talk about, you know, you bring it up to modern day in our case for Israel and national security and economic growth and prosperity. These principles are timeless and they work. Those three phases, you're right, I didn't finish my thought, but everything from Reagan through the Newt Gingrich contract with America, through the Donald Trump time, conservatism applied in government works.
1: It's 1,000% right. And I want to be, you know, I couldn't be more proud of the record of the Trump-Pence administration. You know, it didn't end the way I wanted it to, but I'll always believe that by God's grace, I did my duty in those fateful days. But every day before that, we governed at President Trump's direction on a conservative agenda. We cut taxes, rolled back regulations, put conservatives on the courts that sent Roe versus Wade to the ash heap of history. We rebuilt the military. We took down the ISIS caliphate by our armed forces' strength and courage. We even, as you said, struck Qasem Soleimani, the leader of the Iranian Revolutionary Guard, and the world was peaceful and secure. Those Those were all an application of conservative principle. And in the main, the new Trump administration has hewed to all those same principles. But we've seen, let's be honest, we've seen some changes in economic policy. We've seen some changes in certain aspects of foreign policy. But I think at the end of the day, hewing to those timeless principles would serve the administration well in the days ahead, serve our party. But more importantly, Sean, you know, these are the principles that serve America best.
0: I believe the world is changing, Mr. Vice President. I really do. And it's changing this way. Look at Europe. I think Europe is a failing continent. I think, you know, they have neglected their national security. They have adopted radical socialism and climate alarmism. They seem to have no moral clarity on the issues of the day. One would be Iran and Israel. And they have allowed unfettered illegal immigration, resulting in Great Britain nearly 100 Sharia courts and no-go zones all over Europe and places like France. I think that I don't even know if they'll be able to resolve their issues. And they're not a reliable ally.
1: Well, I think one of the great accomplishments of the Trump-Pence years was that we got our NATO allies in Europe to invest more than $150 billion more in our common defense. They've basically been freeloading for decades. When President Trump came to office in 2016, he said that, you know, the game's over. Everybody's got to step up. But I think hope springs eternal. Everything you said is true about the decline of Europe. But you've seen the emergence of conservative voices and parties across the Europe that are giving voice to those traditional principles. And also, I have to tell you that Vladimir Putin's brutal and unprovoked invasion 4 years ago of Ukraine, I think, has sent a shockwave across Europe. America has provided great leadership there. I pray we continue to lead and marshal the support of the West until that Russian invasion is defeated and repelled, because at the end of the day, that's what peace through strength means. And my hope is that these European countries are starting to wake up to the threat of freedom posed by these authoritarian regimes and their efforts to redraw international lines by force. And I write about that in the book.
0: So I read that you are doing a collaboration, I believe, on Netflix with Hillary Clinton and Tom Hanks. And I guess you're trying to find middle ground. Can you find middle ground on sanctuary cities and states and open borders and defund, dismantle, and higher taxes and statism and socialism versus tax cuts and capitalism?
1: No, on those issues, we win, they lose. No, I was very touched to be reached out. I think Ted Cruz is a part of that program as well. Rand Paul is in that documentary as well. You know, when it comes to 250 years, having a chance to be a part of a historical documentary that celebrates the ideals, the principles, the courage of that generation that pledged their lives, their fortunes, and their sacred honor to signing that Declaration of Independence was a privilege for me, and I hope it resonates with people.
0: Yeah. Anyway, the book is phenomenal. It's a great reminder to everybody, I think. I hope people pay attention. I'm sure that they will. Mike Pence, new book out. Congratulations. Just so people know, we're putting up on Hannity.com, Amazon.com. It's now in bookstores around the country. It's called What Do Conservatives Actually Believe? Rediscovering the Conservative Conscience. Former Vice President, friend of the program, Mike Pence, thank you, sir.
1: No, thank you, Sean. God bless.
0: All right. 800-941-SEAN, our number if you want to be a part of the program.
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4: 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Changes are coming to Mayport Road in Atlantic Beach. The almost $10 million improvement project will begin next week. And one person is dead after an industrial accident this morning on Stockton Street north of I-10. I'm Michelle Thibodeau.
2: First alert traffic from the Strata Air Conditioning and Heating Traffic Center.
5: Taking a look at your drive-through Oceanway on the east Beltway northbound, we do have a broken down car on the ramp from Alta Drive. FDOT says it is blocking the on-ramp right lane. From the WOKV Traffic Center, I'm Brian Middleton.
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16: I'm Ashley News Jax, Chief Meteorologist Mike Burris, tracking our rain chances in the full First Alert forecast in less than 10 minutes.
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5: Checking on the drive out to the beaches, JTB eastbound, you will hit the brakes between Southside Boulevard and Kernan. It's an 18-minute ride from I-95 out to A1A. From the WOKB Traffic Center, I'm Brian Middleton.

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6: I'm Chase Bunker. Our top story, one man is dead following an industrial accident in Jacksonville's Mixontown area. According to JSO, this happened around 11 a.m. at the Absolute Truck Repair on Stockton Street.
7: He was working on a semi-cab truck, which was being placed onto a power lift system. At some point, the semi-cab truck shifted, causing it to fall and trap the victim between the lift system and the semi-cab.
6: He was pronounced dead at the scene. JSO says they're working with the medical examiner's office and OSHA. The House Judiciary Committee held a second hearing today about charges against the Southern Poverty Law Center, alleging the organization fraudulently used donations to pay hate group leaders for inside information. Chairman Representative Jim Jordan highlights new accusations against the organization.
8: This SPLC employee, who was supposed to be dismantling hate groups with the Intelligence Project, was dating the field source that they were paying, and in fact, they had a joint bank account.
6: The SPLC has denied the allegations and asked a judge to dismiss the case, calling it part of President Trump's retribution campaign against those he sees as enemies. And JEA leadership was grilled about the utility's failure to charge major commercial customers millions of dollars in fees. Chief Administrative Officer Jody Brooks called it, quote, an unintentional administrative oversight.
9: She also pushed back with concerns about the workplace, saying she's not witnessed any toxic, racist behavior or poor work culture.
6: Action News Jax's Ben Becker reports City Council opened its probe after City Council President Kevin Carrico sent a so-called big favor text to nominate his boss to serve on the JEA board. I'm Chase Bunker for 104.5 WOKV.
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6: A few brief showers this evening, especially south of Interstate 10. Otherwise, partly cloudy tonight and 8 on the WOKV weather meter, dropping to the low 70s. Partly sunny and hot temperatures in the afternoon tomorrow will approach 90 degrees. There's the chance for an isolated brief shower again, but very hit and miss in any rainfall. And Thursday will be partly sunny, hot and humid in the low 90s with an isolated afternoon shower or storm. From the First Alert Weather Center, I'm Action News Jax, Chief Meteorologist Mike Burrish for 104.5 WOKV.
5: First Alert traffic from the Strata Air Conditioning and Heating Traffic Center.
7: South side up to Arlington, east Beltway northbound, slowest between JTB and Beach Boulevard. 21 minutes right now to get from State Route 9B up to Atlantic Boulevard. As you make your way into downtown from the south end, I-95 northbound, you will see some slowdowns around Butler and over the Fuller Warren Bridge. And from the Beltway up to I-10 is at least 20 minutes. From the WOKV Traffic Center, I'm Brian Middleton.
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9: NASA has announced the crew for its Artemis 3 mission. Two U.S. service members are safe after their helicopter went down while patrolling waters near the Strait of Hormuz. And JSO says one man is dead following an industrial accident in the Mixentown area. I'm Chase Bunker.
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11: All right, 25 now till the top of the hour. Toll free, our number is 800-941-SEAN. You want to be a part of the program. Hey, our friends at Sig Sauer, they are celebrating 250 years of freedom. They have an exciting summer promotion going on right now. When you buy any new P365 pistol, you will get a free Sig Sauer everyday carry flashlight. 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And right now, when you buy the number one concealed carry pistol in the country, you're going to get one for free. Summertime's here. More people outdoors. More people, more than half the country, don't feel safe and secure in their small town or big city. And they're protecting themselves. And the beauty of Sig Sauer, all of them made right here in America, the beautiful live free or die state of New Hampshire. And more than 300 American workers, nearly a third of which former law enforcement. Pretty amazing. Sig Sauer, also used by the U.S. military, the sidearm of all branches of our military. I have an M17 pistol, the same one carried by our brave men and women defending freedom around the world. Again, every day, my everyday carry is usually the P365, number one concealed carry pistol in the country. If that God forbid moment happens in your life, you will be ready. We are a Sig Sauer family here on the Sean Hannity Show. I have mine, Sweet Baby James. He has several. Linda has her beautiful P365 Rose Special Edition. Now go to SigSauer.com/Hannity today. Buy any new P365 pistol, you get a Sig Sauer beautiful everyday carry flashlight. 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You know, I just can't get over how insane the left is. You know, you had Graham Plattner, all that we've talked about with him, and now he's attacking billionaires. Where did this obsession with billionaires don't make their money? How is that possible? Well, they're ill-gotten gains. Now, I've met a couple of billionaires in my life. I've actually talked to billionaires in my life, and I'm fascinated to sit and shut up. I know, rare for some moments in my life, but I try. And I listen to their stories, their creativity. If you are a successful business person, I don't care what business you are in every single case, I don't know trust fund brat kids that stayed wealthy. I just don't. I know the people that started with nothing and the people that came here from another country with $100 or $200 in their pocket and become multimillionaires and then eventually a billionaire. And I'm fascinated by it, and I'm happy for their success. If any of you in this program are succeeding and are happy and you're raising your families and life is good for you, why would I not be happy for you? I don't know. It's like the left is not happy unless they're miserable, but it's more sinister than that because they all want power. And this is now the Achilles heel going into this midterm election. It's Graham Plattner. It's James Tallarico. It's this guy, El Sayed, in Michigan, Abdul, that is running there against Mike Rogers. I think Mike Rogers has a very good shot there. It is the party of Mamdani, AOC, the Squad, Grandpa Bernie, Pocahontas, and a party that has lost their compass, their soul. You know, let's play the latest. Abdul El Sayed played it earlier, dodging questions about deleted defund the police posts. You know, it's like everything that Graham Plattner's ever done. Oh, no, I don't mean a word of it now. Listen.
12: My colleagues at K-File here at CNN found that you had deleted thousands of old posts on X, on Twitter, sometime before launching your Senate campaign. Some of those posts included messages that said that championed the defund the police movement, described the police as, quote, standing armies. Why did you take those posts down?
13: Well, let me just speak to a vision for public safety that I think all of us can agree with. I think all of us want to be safe. We want to know that we can get home safely. We don't want to worry about being the victim of somebody's violence, whether it's from a neighbor or the state itself. And we got to get serious about the kind of policing we need. And for too long, we have not invested in the kind of recruitment and retention and retirement that has people from local communities wanting to join in and be a part of keeping public safety. But also for too long, our answer to every problem has been someone with a gun. And that's just not always the right answer.
12: So would you say you feel differently than you did before?
13: Well, look, at that time, I was a professor. I was teaching at the edge of criminal justice and public health. At this point, I'm running for U.S. Senate.
11: And, you know, it's so if you're deleting, his mindset is defund, dismantle, no bail laws, all of that insanity, reimagine the police. But now he's running for office. So he's got to change. Anyway, let us get to our busy phones. Bernie is in Ohio. Bernie, how are you? Welcome to the Sean Hannity Show. How's the Buckeye State?
14: Oh, pretty awesome. And we're getting it cleaned up. But I called about Republicans, specifically Donald Trump, being against mail-in voting and everything. But
11: he's not totally against mail-in voting. He's willing to make exceptions for the right people.
14: Well, how are we supposed to know who the right people are?
11: Well, I mean, that's a good question. The right people would be the military that are overseas and can't go to a ballot, can't go to a polling place. The sick people in town that can't go to a polling place, the infirm that can't go to a polling place. And I think we should make accommodations for them. I think that's just, you know, decency, helping people. But, you know, look at this whole thing that's been going on in California. I mean, when I read this one article today, I shook my head and I said, it's so typical and it's so predictable. And, you know, I mentioned it earlier. I'll refer to it again. So this councilwoman that overtook Spencer Pratt, there was a drop late on election night. I didn't see it myself, which really makes me mad because this is my job. And nobody else apparently saw it until the Washington Times noted it today, that the weekend mail-in ballot surge catapulted socialist Rahman ahead of Spencer Pratt, showed a sudden dramatic shift in favor of Rahman by those vote-by-mail voters. And voters, you know, their turnout on the day of election was tepid, so they gave a concession speech in which she sobbed to her family and friends for having failed. Then all of a sudden, we find out in one of the ballot drops, she collected 37% of mail-in ballots that arrived after the election, a 17% surge, besting Spencer, besting Mayor Bass, 35%. Okay. And just to be clear, mail-in ballots arrived after June 2nd, dropped off for everyone except that person the Democrats needed to defeat, Mr. Pratt. And what really, really got to me in one of the ballot drops late on election night, Pratt got zero of 24,000 votes. Zero. Now, I use Grok. I have Super Grok. It estimates that the odds of that happening are less than a trillion. Do I have any evidence? No, I don't. Do I think this is complete Adam Schiff? Yeah, I do.
14: Well, I mean, being that California is a Democratic state, did you really expect a Republican to win?
11: No. You know, I would expect them to come out of the Stone Age. Yeah, I would expect common sense to prevail at some point in life, don't you think?
14: Well, I mean, it has to happen on both sides.
11: Listen, I am just telling you, but I like what the president is doing now. The president is laying down markers, and we had a big change today, which I'm very happy about. And it has to do with Susan Collins, and she's now changed her vote. And the Save America Act shows signs of life in the Senate because of her. And I don't think she's going to have a tough time running for re-election. And we do need her in New England. She's the only elected Republican in New England. And I've wanted the Save Act. I know they haven't had the numbers for the Save Act. I've been following it every day almost. So let's see what happens. But the GOP senators rallying around this new DHS proposal targeting sanctuary cities. I think that is a great idea. The DHS approving a plan to verify voter citizenship. That's just common sense. I think proof of citizenship, voter ID, signature verification. You know my list. I say it all the time. Well, let's see what happens. Anyway, you raise good questions. I appreciate it, but he does make exceptions. But I think we should have paper ballots, same day voting, signature verification, voter ID, proof of citizenship, updated voter rolls, partisan observers watching all day, the voting and the vote counting all night, and get it done in a day. What they're doing in California is ridiculous. It would be embarrassing on any other level, except I don't think you can embarrass communist, you know, utopians out in California these days, led by no-show Governor Gavin. David in Michigan. David, how are you, sir?
15: Thanks, Sean. The most revered host in media.
11: I don't know about that. Maybe the most hated. I might be on that list by the left.
15: Absolutely. hey, I just want to make a quick point about election interference integrity. Okay. The crime, a jury conviction is guilty beyond a reasonable doubt. And that means 12 members of a jury unanimously have to vote that. Versus California's election integrity is fraught with countless unverifiable processes, meaning, you know, that casts more than a reasonable doubt on the integrity of the law.
11: Well, explain that in more detail. I want to really understand what you're saying.
15: Okay, in more detail, it's like if you have to have just innumerable amounts of circumstantial evidence, in the worst case scenario would be your life is at stake, a murder trial, then it's beyond a reasonable doubt. When you're talking about running this country and having election integrity and a law, you know, and election processes that are something that you would think would be, legitimate, then it's like you can't have something that, you know, basically obtuse, where it's like a million different little aspects that you can't verify any of the data and stuff like that.
11: I can't tell you what happened in California. I don't think anybody knows what happened in California. All I know is every American should want integrity in the process, and every American deserves confidence in the results. And in this day and age of artificial intelligence, you cannot and will never convince me that this is not done for nefarious purposes. That's it. I can't say any more. That's my gut instinct. I've been doing this a long time, and I can tell you it stinks to high heaven when you have a drop of 24,000 votes and Spencer Pratt gets zero. Zero. I'm sorry. Doesn't add up to me, and I'm following Super Grok here.
15: Well,
11: anyway, my friend, I'm gonna roll, but you're a good man in Michigan. Go blue. Carl in North Carolina. Carl, how are you, sir? Glad you called.
16: wanted to address the 60 Minutes mess. And, you know, sometimes people say, they might say, well, why do folks think we're biased? Well, because they have been biased for at least 40 years, as I experienced back when they were doing a hatchet job on Audi, which is one of six brands of cars I was selling at the time. But and the guy got all weepy talking about how, oh, but some of our, you know, some of the people in the news business go to war zones while they're pregnant. Well, why would you send a pregnant woman to a war zone, for crying out loud? Wars are to protect women and children, crying out loud. But the other thing on the topic of election repair, I've been involved with an election repair organization for about 5 years, and there are over 20 different measures that we need to take, some of them federally, but most of them with our state legislatures, to secure our elections. And right now, we can only be about 80% confident that our votes are counted accurately and reported honestly, because they have and can and do and will try harder to overthrow 20% of the votes. I guess they realize that more than that becomes way too obvious. Or in the there are things we can do to you know, with our state legislatures to make it probably close to 98% accurate. And
11: Let me stay focused on CBS, because I'm just short on time, and you live this apparently. You know, but if you go back and you look at the scandals that have surrounded CBS News, I don't care if it's the Hunter Biden laptop that was dismissed by Leslie Stahl, or the edited Kamala Harris answers, or, you know, the big tobacco whistleblower scandalous that led, you know, to a 99 film called The Insider. It was starred Al Pacino and Russell Crowe. George Bush in the National Guard service. That was Dan Rather's mess. And I can go on and on. They haven't been perfect. And somebody comes in and he's your new boss and says, I'm your new boss and I'd like to address everybody. You don't start out with, you will never be welcome here. And your boss is trying to destroy our show. He doesn't own the show. He doesn't own the network. He is an employee. You know, I have partners in radio, TV, and podcasting. That's it. I have to listen to my partners. And the good news is I have great partners. Then they have faith and confidence in what I do. Anyway, my friend, I appreciate you. I wish I did have more time. I mean, Crybaby Pelly was driving me nuts. Listen, if you are trying to open a business, you know what a disaster it is. You want to get across the finish line, then you find out you have to get so many different insurances and deal with so many different agents. And by the way, you deal with this agent, you're probably not going to hear from that person again until it's time for renewal. And yet, how many of you have ever taken the time to read your policy? Probably none of you. And if you did, you probably read it and didn't understand most of it. And if you're a company with more than 25 employees, you're the owner, the CFO, HR manager. I mean, it is so complex just to even buy a policy online. Now, the whole entire insurance agency is being innovated by this one company, and I've spent a lot of time with them, SuperSure.com. And they have built out, they have designed and built out their own AI software program, and they can, in minutes, they'll do it for free with no obligation. They will take every policy you have, they will run it through their AI software that they created, and in plain English, it'll spit out what's covered, what's not covered, what you need, what you don't need. 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
9: NASA has announced the crew for its Artemis 3 mission. Two U.S. service members are safe after their helicopter went down while patrolling waters near the Strait of Hormuz. And JSO says one man is dead following an industrial accident in the Mixentown area. I'm Chase Bunker.
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7: Heading up to Ocean Way East, Bowie northbound, FDOT says we have a broken down car after Heckscher blocking the right lane, and it is causing some slowdowns as you approach that area. From the WOKV Traffic Center, I'm Brian Middleton.
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7: Mandarin out to Orange Park on the west Beltway northbound, tapping the brakes around San Jose. A 13-minute ride from the 95 exits out to Blanding. From the WOKV Traffic Center, I'm Brian Middleton.
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0: Hey, before the burgers hit the grill, fireworks, they light up the sky, take a few minutes to remember that Independence Day, you know what? 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An extraordinary vision outlined 250 years ago, and that is the Declaration of Independence. 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
11: I'm Michelle Thibodeau. A man is dead after an industrial accident this morning at the Absolute Truck Repair Shop on Stockton Street.
12: He was working on a semi-cab truck, which was being placed onto a power lift system. At some point, the semi-cab truck shifted, causing it to fall and trap the victim between the lift system and the semi-cab.
11: JSO says the man was pronounced dead at the scene, and they're continuing to investigate along with OSHA and the medical examiner's office. Changes are coming to Mayport Road in Atlantic Beach. Chandler Morgan says a $9.6 million improvement project will begin next week.
13: To make that road safer, walkable, and bike-friendly, the road's going to be transitioning from 6 lanes to 4 between Atlantic Boulevard and Dutton Island Road. There will also be a protected shared-use path, widened sidewalks, and southbound bike lanes. Well, there will also be no lane closures between 6 a.m. and 8 p.m. It is expected, though, to be complete by fall of 2027.
11: President Trump says a deal with Iran would soon be reached despite the recent missile exchange with Israel and Iran. That's what the president told reporters on Monday. Trump said through him, leaders are now in the final throes of what will be a very, very good deal that will not in any way allow nuclear weapons. I'm Michelle Thibodeau for 104.5 WOKV.
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25: A few brief showers this evening, especially south of Interstate 10, otherwise partly cloudy tonight, and 8 on the WOKV weather meter, dropping to the low 70s. Partly sunny and hot temperatures in the afternoon tomorrow will approach 90 degrees. There's the chance for an isolated brief shower again, but very hit and miss in any rainfall. And Thursday will be partly sunny, hot and humid in the low 90s with an isolated afternoon shower or storm. From the First Alert Weather Center, I'm Action News Jax, Chief Meteorologist Mike Burrish for 104.5 WOKV.
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27: Arlington up to Ocean Way East, Beltway northbound. FDOT says we still have a broken down car after Heckscher in the right lane. Delay stretched back for about 3 miles, and you're spending at least 15 minutes in those slowdowns. And then as you make your way out of downtown, heading to the south end, I-95 southbound, also at least a 15-minute ride from the Fuller Warren Bridge down to the Beltway. From the WOKV Traffic Center, I'm Brian Middleton.
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5: 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First alert traffic from the Strata Air Conditioning and Heating Traffic Center.
6: Taking a look at your drive up to Yulee, I-95 northbound this evening, at least 14 minutes from the Beltway up to State Road 200. From the WOKV Traffic Center, I'm Brian Middleton.
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6: Taking a look at your drive up to Yulee, I-95 northbound this evening, at least 14 minutes from the Beltway up to State Road 200. From the WOKV Traffic Center, I'm Brian Middleton.
17: Big day on Fox Across America with your radio buddy, Jimmy Failla. Going to spend a little time talking about the California situation as it pertains to Spencer Pratt, because Nithya Raman, if you remember, cried on election night because she thought she was eliminated from the race. She was that far back from Karen Bass and Spencer Pratt. Well, lo and behold, over the course of the last 2 weeks, she's blown both of them out in the late mail-in ballots, and she is now in the lead. Now, I don't honestly know that this was a rigged election, okay? What I do know is the feds tried to look into California's voter rolls to make sure they were legit, and California sued them to stop them from looking. And I make this analogy a lot. If, ladies, you asked to see the monthly credit card statement and your husband said, no, I'm suing. Okay, there is a 100% chance he's cheating on you.
18: He's a lousy dad, but he's right.
17: Okay. 90% chance he's cheating on you. 10% chance he was just at a strip club he wasn't supposed to be at.
18: He's a lousy dad, but he's right.
17: Okay, but the point is that, coupled with the fact that there really aren't the same guardrails in California that exist in other states, and that we're up against this deadline, around the rest of the country. It just, again, when voting outcomes change as dramatically as this one, and they change after Election Day, it makes people very suspicious. Now, the good news is we got Steve Hilton in the governor's race, and he's going to make the general election against Javier Becerra. And I hope to hell he can win, because Javier Becerra was a disaster in the Biden administration. I like California. I'll be there July 17th in Monterey, July 18th in Napa, July 25th in Anaheim. I got 3 stand-up shows. You can go. They're on sale. FoxAcrossAmerica.com. But I root for California. I don't, just because I don't like the people running it doesn't mean I want the state to fail. And I hate that we've become so tribal politically that we do look at states that way anymore. It's not so much a United States, very much a red state, blue state, and I don't like it. But when we get to the point of Steve Hilton actually making it into the runoff, I believe that's legitimate because it's a statewide race, whereas LA was totally swung by basically one district that has about 1 million homeless people living in it, some of whom are on record as being fraudulently registered. Does that invalidate the whole election? No. But it would be a little bit easier to take seriously if they'd let us investigate, and they won't.
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23: This is a Fox News alert. I'm John Saucier. Military action happening in the Middle East. Fox's Max Gordon.
24: U.S. Central Command is saying that they're launching strikes against Iran in response to the downing of a U.S. Apache helicopter by an Iranian drone.
23: Iran reportedly shooting down that U.S. military tank helicopter near the Strait of Hormuz. Both pilots were rescued safely from the incident. Texas teenager Carmelo Anthony is found guilty of murder in the stabbing death of teenager Austin Metcalf at a track meet. Anthony, who stabbed Metcalf to death, claims self-defense in the case. The jury, though, didn't agree. They returned a guilty verdict. Anthony faces up to life in prison now. And a bill which would provide almost $70 billion for immigration enforcement passing the House. Next goes to President Trump for his signature. Republicans use a majority to get the bill over the finish line, funding a pair of Homeland Security agencies through the next 3 years. Democrats are pushing for reforms to immigration agencies. 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
30: A few brief showers this evening, especially south of Interstate 10. Otherwise, partly cloudy tonight and 8 on the WOKV weather meter, dropping to the low 70s. Partly sunny and hot temperatures in the afternoon tomorrow will approach 90 degrees. There's the chance for an isolated brief shower again, but very hit and miss in any rainfall. And Thursday will be partly sunny, hot and humid into low 90s with an isolated afternoon shower or storm. From the First Alert Weather Center, I'm Action News Jack's Chief Meteorologist Mike Burrish for 104.5 WOKV.
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6: West Side drivers heading out to the Baldwin area. I-10 westbound, you're looking at least 13 minutes to get from the West Beltway out to US 301. And then as you make your way out to the beaches, JTB eastbound, also at least 13 minutes from I-95 out to A1A. From the WOKV Traffic Center, I'm Brian Middleton.
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17: He has now spent about $500 million on races. He ran for president, got not a single solitary delegate to show for it. And of course, he just blew about $250 million plus in this governor's race and didn't even crack the top two. So we'll have some fun with that as well. But right now, the big election news is up in Maine, where they are expected to vote tonight and have the votes counted in under a month, which is a big deal. We don't see that everywhere in the country these days. Mike is in Harpswell. We've spoken before about this issue. Mike, what's the temperature on the ground up there? What's happening?
31: It's hot. It's hot.
17: Damn.
31: Yeah, it's kind of crazy up here with all this going on. Now, listen. I hate to break it to all you Knicks fans down there.
17: Mm-hmm.
31: Did if you're waiting on some fresh oysters from the Mein Kampf Oyster Farm, the oysters ain't coming. You know what I mean?
17: Did he fake that business?
31: Yeah. the only business he's got is his mom. You know what I mean? God bless her. Mm-hmm. You know what I mean? Mm-hmm. But, yeah. Yeah, we call it the Mein Kampf Oyster Farm.
17: That's hilarious.
31: Kind of fits right in. But, yeah, it's you know, people up here. I'll tell you, I got to be honest with you, Jimmy. Mm-hmm. Look, you know, the reason you see these crowds with Plattner, mm-hmm. you know, the other day was the 82nd anniversary of D-Day. Mm-hmm. And I was amazed how many of these kids don't know any history at all. You know, we wonder why they're following someone like him around. Mm-hmm. You know, they have no clue of American history. These guys are in their 30s and 40s.
17: Yeah.
31: They have no clue on world history. Mm-hmm. Now, do you think if I asked them about, I want you to write me a paper on the Bolshevik Revolution. Mm-hmm. How do you think that'd go? You know what I mean?
17: That's funny.
31: But it's sad.
17: Yeah.
31: Because this is why the reason we led the way they are. And, you know, he's like the fresh face of socialism up here.
17: Yeah, well, that's the part of it that I think is the challenge, man.
31: Yeah, and it's becoming a challenge for the nation. Mm-hmm. You know, it's just not here in Maine if you watch what's going on everywhere else. And, you know, I don't know, it's, you know, for a guy my age, you know, I'm 74. Mm-hmm. You know, I'm an old coot.
17: Yeah.
31: But what do you think that's funny? Ain't funny getting old. It ain't funny getting old.
17: Yeah.
31: But, it's just, and, you know, I'll be honest with you, like we talked about before, you know, Susan Collins is, you know, I disagree with her on a lot of issues, but I got to tell you, whenever I call that office and I need help for a veteran, it's over. Wow. They get it done.
17: Wow.
31: And not only that, look, you know, she always delivers for the state of Maine.
17: Mm-hmm.
31: I got to tell you, it's amazing.
17: Yeah.
31: And, you know, she just did her 10,000th vote in the Senate.
17: Yeah. Like she shows up to work, yeah.
31: Yeah, she shows up to work, man, I got to tell you. So, you know, the folks out here got to make their mind up.
17: Yeah.
31: Either you want a class act or you want a rookie.
17: Yeah, well, I like the analysis. The only thing I'm going to challenge is that not everybody your age gets it, because Chuck Schumer is your age and he's with Plattner, and so is Bernie Sanders, that dirtbag.
31: Don't remind me. This humor is my age, would you please?
17: Fair. All right.
31: All right,
17: good stuff, Mike.
31: Stay safe down
17: good
31: there.
17: Luck tonight, right. Buddy. I'll see you soon. There he goes, the great Mike in Harpswell, Maine, who is the same age, he doesn't appreciate me telling you that, as Chuck Schumer.
5: Chuck Schumer is a clown.
17: Jonathan Turley gave Schumer the business yesterday. I meant to play that for you earlier. Let's hear it, clip 15.
7: It was on his chest for years. Every time he shaved, it was there, and he didn't really want to know what it was. And then you have people like Schumer, who falsely accused Musk of doing a Nazi salute in one of the dumbest narratives the Democrats have tried. This guy has an actual SS death head on his chest, and Schumer can only say he'll give us the Senate.
17: That's Chuck Schumer, who's been calling Trump Hitler forever. And now he's endorsing the guy with the Hitler tattoo. And don't ever think I'm making it up. We always keep permanent audio on this show so you can hear, you know, what the Democrats. This is, let's hear the Democrats calling Trump Hitler. A couple montage. Let's have some fun. Are you ready for this?
8: When is the time to sound the alarm? When is the time to start saying, well, does this look like Germany in 1932?
9: Increasingly, Donald Trump is turning this nation into Nazi Germany.
10: If the party nominates Hitler, are you going to vote for him? I mean, that's what I don't get.
11: I want to start using the word fascist.
5: Yeah, he's a fascist.
11: And the tendencies, many tendencies like Adolf Hitler.
5: Yeah.
11: I said it, throw me off the air.
10: I hate comparing Trump to Hitler because Hitler could concentrate for more than 30 seconds and had normal-sized human hands.
12: You actually draw a line from Nazi Germany to the U.S. southern border. You remember that back then, boatloads of refugees were turned back.
13: Let's put up Charles Lindbergh and the 1940s Nazi sympathizers. They were also called Make America First.
17: I mean,
14: what you just said is one of the most insanely idiotic things I have ever heard. Everyone in this room is now dumber for having listened to it.
17: Every single person in that montage is endorsing Graham Plattner. The ones who just said Trump is Hitler. Hey, anyway, are you voting for the guy with the actual Nazi death head tattoo? Let's check it on this montage.
0: Why do you think he uses the term America first, which is taken from history back when Nazi Germany was rising?
1: Language that he's using echoes language used in Nazi propaganda.
8: I'm sorry, is that straight out of Nazi Germany?
2: And frankly, it could be straight out of Munich circa 1928.
3: That is exactly why Donald Trump is compared to Hitler.
15: It's methodology that Trump no doubt learned from any number of authoritarian leaders over the last 90 years. Ataturk, Franco, Mussolini, Stalin, and Hitler.
8: This is not a reach. I could go back and talk about Nazi Germany, and I do it without any concerns whatsoever. And if people can't start drawing the parallels, well, you're just stupid, or you have your head in the sand, or you're one of them.
16: Thank you for the education, gentlemen. We've just received a PhD in stupidity.
17: It's Joe Scarborough telling you that if you don't get it, you just must be stupid. Remember he said that about Joe Biden's cognitive ability right before he glitched out on the election, on the debate stage?
8: Start your tape right now, because I'm about to tell you the truth. And F you if you can't handle the truth.
17: Whoa.
8: This version of Biden, intellectually, analytically, is the best Biden ever. Not a close second. And I've known him for years. The Brzezinskis have known him for 50 years. If it weren't the truth, I wouldn't say it.
17: Except he did say it, and it wasn't the truth. Joe Biden was literally forced off the ticket because he was cuckoo for Cocoa Puffs.
8: I don't remember that ever happening.
17: Had no idea what planet he was on half the time. And every one of those people that was vouching for Biden's legitimacy, oh, these are cheap fake videos. I know the Republicans claim he introduced the wrong president. It, from that angle, it looked like he did, okay?
18: And now I want to hand it over to the president of Ukraine, who has as much courage as he has determination. Ladies and gentlemen, President Putin.
17: Wait, what? He just introduced the president of Ukraine as President Putin. I mean,
19: just a bit outside. He tried the corner and missed.
17: But all the Joe Scarboroughs are, well, oh, these are cheap fakes by the Republicans. They're trying to make the guy look old. That's all it is. From that angle, yeah, he got the president wrong, but he knew he was talking to Zelensky. Come on, what are you going to say? He doesn't know his vice president next?
18: Look, I wouldn't have picked Vice President Trump to be vice president, but I think she was not qualified to be president.
17: And they all said with a straight face, nah, he's fine. These are cheap fakes. Okay, the cheap fake is them and the Nazi comparison and their concern therein. None of them believed Trump was a Nazi. That was a manufactured hysteria. It's one of the reasons Democrats are so mad about Trump going to the Knicks game on Monday night. Furious. Why? Because Trump was a regular at Knicks games in the 80s and the 90s and the aughts. And he wasn't booed. They all took selfies with him because he was the host of the highest rated primetime show on NBC. He was part of the fabric of polite society here in New York, which meant he went to the Clintons and hung out frequently. The Clintons came to his wedding. He was on The View. He was friends with Barbara Walters. He was on the Howard Stern show every week. And when Trump shows up to the Knick game in an environment he was a familiar face in, it's a reminder to the world that, oh, yeah, Trump used to just be like regular guy Trump. What happened? That's right. They manufactured a hysteria and pretended this was some fringe lunatic we'd never met before.
20: Bingo.
17: That's what they did. The Democrats manufactured a hysteria around Donald Trump. And in their minds, the rest of us agreed with it. Ergo, they were entitled to treat him any abhorrent way they wanted to. Okay? Accuse him of colluding with Russia.
18: It was made up by these sick people.
17: Accuse him of threatening to withhold aid from Ukraine, even though it was Joe Biden that bragged about doing it.
18: I had gotten a commitment from Poroshenko and from Yatsenyuk that they would take action against the state prosecutor, and they didn't. They said, you have no authority. You're not the president. The president said. I said, call him. I said, I'm telling you, you're not getting $1 billion.
4: I said, you're not getting the billion. I'm going to be leaving here. And I think it was, what, 6 hours? I looked, I said, I'm leaving in 6 hours. If the prosecutor's not fired, you're not getting the money. Oh, son of a bitch. Got fired.
17: It's Joe Biden bragging about threatening to withhold $1 billion in foreign aid. They impeached Trump for looking into that. Think about that. Trump got impeached because, like, you know, he's going to threaten to withhold aid from Ukraine if they don't give him the dirt on Biden. He had the dirt on Biden. We all have that video. But they impeached him for it anyway.
6: That's not right.
17: Because they were like, well, you don't understand. We can't have a guy in there that's going to inhibit the distribution of foreign aid. No way. Then they sued to take him off the ballot. The guy got shot, almost got shot a second time, almost got shot a third time. Obviously, they had this absurd Alvin Bragg indictment that was garbage. The Letitia James civil kick garbage. Fonnie Willis said she was going to put Trump in handcuffs. Unfortunately, she wound up in handcuffs, and her lover, Nathan Wade, couldn't find the key.
20: Oh, yes. I've read about that in the Bible.
17: Okay, the point is the Democrats have tried to sell you on the idea that Trump is this unprecedented threat to our democracy. Ergo, any response to stomping him is justified. And that's where we find ourselves today. Trump is a Nazi that needs to be stopped. And the only way we can do that is by electing Graham Plattner, a guy with a Nazi tattoo. I mean,
21: I'm sick and tired of all this bullshit.
17: But a lot of voters aren't. That's the big challenge, man. A lot of voters in Maine just see this as the way they voted in California. Let's assume California's mayor race is completely legitimate.
22: Are you stupid or something?
17: No, I'm just saying, mate, let's assume for a second the mayor's race, the vote count, was completely on the level, completely.
22: You must be crazy. When are you going to stop believing in something that isn't true?
17: I'm not believing it. I'm saying let's pretend for a minute. Can we pretend for a minute? Is it okay for, can a human being safely pretend for 1 minute that was a safe election, okay?
20: Have you ever had a checkup?
17: All right, so no. Okay, maybe you can't. You can't even humor the idea that that was a legitimate election. Okay, but I'm going to humor it. I'm going to say that election was totally legitimate. It was all on the level.
22: You blockhead!
17: Whatever. If both Democrats legitimately advanced to the runoff, it's because the people voting in those elections, a lot like my New York election where they elected a socialist, Zora Mamdani, they don't have to live with the consequences of their vote. They vote as a brand. They don't vote as a vision for the future of the city. They vote for a, I'm super wealthy. If there's a bunch of homeless zombies dying in the streets downtown, I just won't go there. But the rest is the rest. This is better than having one of those evil Nazi Republicans in there. Susan Collins, that MAGA fascist, voting with the Democrats half the time. We can't chance something like that. That could get a real Nazi in here. So the safe bet is to get the guy with the Nazi tattoo on the child pedophile app. And a lot of people vote for that because they've been convinced by their own BS that that's still safer than Trump because they've given themselves license to make up every single BS story that was fabricated about Donald Trump.
21: People aren't buying it, CNN, you dumb bastard.
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8: 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First alert traffic from the Strata Air Conditioning and Heating Traffic Center.
9: Southside drivers heading down through St. Johns County, I-95 southbound this evening. You're looking at least 20 minutes to get from the Beltway down to State Road 16. From the WOKB Traffic Center, I'm Brian Middleton.
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9: Southside drivers heading down through St. Johns County, I-95 southbound this evening. You're looking at least 20 minutes to get from the Beltway down to State Road 16. From the WOKB Traffic Center, I'm Brian Middleton.
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16: As oranges the size of beach balls.
17: Well, apparently it's orange season over in the Strait of Hormuz. Chuck's on the line in Burlington, Vermont. He was over in Normandy, France. Speaking of our heroic troops, I want to get some color from Chuck on the visit. Hey, Chuck. Chuck, did I lose you? Oh, Oh, buddy, we were excited to talk to Chuck. We love the WVMT crowd. William, who runs all of the touring over here, is actually working on a red-hot gig up in Burlington that we're going to announce on WVMT if it becomes a thing and plan some type of station event. It's going to be great. So we're working it out. We got to figure out Chuck's. We'll do Chuck in the next hour with any luck. But Trump saying that we could be making a return visit to Iran military style. Now, the truth is, Iran is being coached behind the scenes by places like China, who get a significant amount of oil from Iran, who wouldn't mind seeing this thing drag out a little bit longer, who, like a lot of establishment politicians in Washington, believe that if this thing can get a little bit closer to the midterms, Iran's going to get a more favorable deal from the president.
18: Wrong.
17: I don't know that that's the case, but I do know that's the strategy. And the Trump man, who presumably does hold, when it comes to Iran, all the cards militarily, is also dealing with this political reality that so far has not affected him, meaning the price of gas sucks right now. But he hasn't folded and just made a deal that negates the point of going there in the first place. And I don't think you're about to see any pivot. If anything, you're about to see something get blown up in Iran. And then he'll go back to be tweeting, we're a day away from making a deal. That's what I think is ultimately going to happen. But the guy who knows how this affects the energy markets most adversely is Daniel Turner. He's the founder and executive director of Power the Future. We're bringing him on at the top of the next hour. Because last night I was leaving, I was doing waters, and I got driven home by a car service. I didn't have my Bronco in the city, so I got a ride home, and I was talking to my man, John, who's like a legend, and he was talking about how the gas prices are hitting him for an extra $40 a day, which is, you're talking about a couple $100 a week out of his pocket. That doesn't work for my guys behind the wheel. So we got to get to the bottom of this. Daniel Turner is going to get me some damn answers. Top of the next hour. Don't go anywhere. All right. Father's Day is right around the corner. And if you're like me, you got a pretty easy dad to shop for because the guy likes steak. Every dad, we love steak. Okay, we love air-chilled chicken. We love boneless pork chops. 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Why? Because your dad loves America and your dad loves steak. And I will tell you this as a red-blooded American dad myself, there are few experiences in this world I have enjoyed more than hearing the doorbell ring and a box of steak crash to the ground. Okay, it's the best feeling you'll ever get. You pull it out, you figure out what you're going to eat that weekend, you live like a king. All of this is what your dad deserves this Father's Day. So go to Omaha Steaks.
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0: Retaliatory strikes against Iran. I'm Lisa Lacerra, Fox News. After Tehran downed a U.S. military helicopter off the coast of Oman, the U.S. military says it's not clear if the collision between the Apache and an Iranian drone was intentional. U.S. service members on board the chopper were rescued.
1: The targets include air defense systems and radars. Explosions have been reported in Iran's port city of Sirik and Bandar Abbas, one of the main oil terminal port cities. CENTCOM described these strikes as defensive and proportional. At this moment, we believe them to be ongoing. Flight trackers report at least eight KC-135 air refueling tankers are airborne over the Middle East right now, likely needed to refuel accompanying American warplanes across the Gulf.
0: Fox's Jennifer Griffin in Washington. Before this incident, President Trump again expressed optimism over negotiations with Iran, saying there's a good chance of signing a deal in 2 or 3 days. Jurors in Texas deliberating in the penalty phase of the trial of Carmelo Anthony. The 19-year-old was found guilty of murder this afternoon in the killing of Austin Metcalf at a track meet last year. Polls now closed in South Carolina, where voters are deciding who will replace term-limited Governor Henry McMaster. President Trump has endorsed Lieutenant Governor Pamela Yvette. Candidates in South Carolina must reach a majority or head to a runoff later this month. In Maine, polls close in about an hour, where, among other races, voters are deciding who should run against incumbent Republican Senator Susan Collins. Progressive Democrat Graham Plattner, who has come under fire over allegations of his behavior toward women and over a Nazi tattoo, which he has since covered up.
3: Plattner's former campaign's political director says voters are being deceived here. She wrote this in a new op-ed. We have learned to excuse what we should condemn. I want better for my daughters and for the people of Maine. Democrats are being sold a narrative that Plattner is the only choice.
0: Fox's Alexis McAdams. 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
23: Tomorrow, some of us will wake up and it will be our last day on this earth. It will be unexpected and without warning. 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
10: A few brief showers this evening, especially south of Interstate 10. Otherwise, partly cloudy tonight and 8 on the WOKV weather meter, dropping to the low 70s. Partly sunny and hot temperatures in the afternoon tomorrow will approach 90 degrees. There's the chance for an isolated brief shower again, but very hit and miss in any rainfall. And Thursday will be partly sunny, hot and humid in the low 90s with an isolated afternoon shower or storm. From the First Alert Weather Center, I'm Action News Jax, Chief Meteorologist Mike Burrish for 104.5 WOKV.
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17: Jimmy, there's our guy back in action. Hour number two of Fox Across America, sponsored by the fine folks at Prevagen. It is for your brain. We got a stack deck the rest of the way. Steve Hilton, guy who could be the next governor of California. He has advanced to the runoff in that general election. He's going to be joining us in the back end of the next hour. Daniel Turner's going to be here in the meantime because we got to get to the bottom of these freaking gas prices already.
12: What in the wide, wide world of sports is going on here?
17: The good news is crude oil is down $3.46 a barrel. The bad news is Trump just posted on Truth Social that we owe Iran another round of bombings because they shot down one of our helicopters.
13: That can't be good.
17: No, certainly not for the cost of gas. But we'll get to the bottom of it. Daniel is the founder and executive director of Power of the Future. And we bring him on quite frequently because myself, as a former New York City cab driver, I understand the adversity and the volatility of gas prices, I think, more than anybody listening around the country. I mean, the OTR truckers, yeah, but a lot of you guys wouldn't be as negatively impacted by the rising gas costs if you'd lay off the lot lizards once in a while.
14: I think he's got a point.
17: 888-788-9910. Is the phone number. If you want to be a part of the show, you know the rules. Be a Republican or a Democrat, we will welcome you on the show. Independent, libertarian, nobody cares, man. It's just a talk show. The only thing we ever ask is that you don't be a bang as we get underway in hour number two. Really quickly, I wanted to talk to you about two things I caught last night. I was on Jesse Waters. They needed a ratings bounce. So they brought me in. They call me the ratings fairy on that show. It's a running joke between me and Jesse. So he had me on at the 8:30 mark. They're up against the NBA Finals. They're like, all right, what's the only thing that could possibly combat the onslaught of ratings we're probably hemorrhaging right now? Because the Knicks are in the finals for the first time in 25 years. And they were like, I got it. You know that fat guy that wears the rhinestones? Let's get him on the air to tell a couple of dirty jokes. So in I went. But my opening act on Waters last night was J.D. Vance. He did the first 30 minutes, and after the vice president was done, I came on at the 30-minute mark. Here is J.D. Vance talking about a couple of things that truly do matter and resonate with me, an American voter, as it pertains to fraud. So he was talking about Minnesota last night and said that they have referred the DOJ, they have been referred to the DOJ, Tim Walz and Keith Ellison, because of what's gone on in that state. I just want you to hear this clip one.

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